fresh love. Yes, it is. Oh, what I've missed. He's been waiting for.

Christ came to the earth. I want to tell every woman,

Precious people, beloved listeners, it is 10 minutes past 3 a.m. East African time. And at this juncture, blessed people, beloved listeners, even as we come to the end of your extended sunset worship program, I want to pray together with you that wants to receive the Lord this blessed morning. Precious people, beloved listeners, these are the days that you really don't want to live without salvation. And therefore, blessed people, beloved listeners, if you are there and you want to give your life to Jesus, then please, precious people, beloved listeners, repeat this prayer after me. Say, precious Lord Jesus Christ, Lord, I love salvation. And today I choose salvation. And I choose to receive you in my heart, to be my Lord and my Savior over my life. Lord, I repent of every sin that I've done. Please forgive me. Please write my name in the Lamb's Book of Life and fill me with your precious Holy Spirit to help me prepare for the kingdom of heaven. In the mighty name of our Lord and our blessed Savior Jesus Christ, I am born again. Amen. Thank you so much, blessed people, beloved listeners. If you have repeated that prayer, now you are born again. Precious people, these are the very fearful days that the church is sitting at the verge of eternity. At any moment, the two mightiest prophets of the Lord will bring the Messiah, can bring the Messiah to come and take away the church. Blessed people, therefore, make sure, if you have repeated that prayer, make sure that you get baptized by full immersion in order to fulfill all righteousness. And you need to live your life as though this could be the day of the coming of the Messiah. Nobody knows the day nor the hour, precious people, beloved listeners, but the signs are clear with us, are very clear now. And even the messenger that brings the Messiah, that prepares the glorious way for the glorious coming of the Messiah, and finally brings the Messiah, Christ Jesus, to come and take away the church, is finally here, precious people. If you want to get help, blessed people, to be connected with the pastor who will baptize you, then I want to give you my SMS line in the studio. Is 0727 503030. Text us, precious people, beloved listeners. Tell us where you come from, and we will be able to lead to connect you with the pastor who will baptize you, and will also help you, precious people, will lead you to the church where you will be prepared for the glorious coming of the Messiah. Thank you so much, precious people, beloved listeners. My name is Victor. Up to that point in time, we come to the end of this program. Indeed, it has been a privilege for me to be your host, precious people. 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
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Amina.

And I heard a sound from heaven, like the roar of rushing waters, and like a loud peal of thunder. The sound I heard was like that of harpists playing their harps. And they sang a new song before the throne, and before the four living creatures and the elders. You are worthy to take the scroll and to open its seals, because you were slain, and with your blood you purchased men for God, from every tribe and language and people and nation. You have made them to be a kingdom of priests to serve our God, and they will reign on the earth. Then I looked, and I heard the voice of many angels, numbering thousands of thousands, and 10,000 times 10,000. They encircled the throne and the living creatures and the elders. In a loud voice they sang, "Worthy is the Lamb who was slain to receive power and wealth and wisdom and strength."

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Oh, we bless you. 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Worship you, Jesus. Lift your voice. Lift your voice.

this is also Pale this year, one of my favorite scripture verses. And it says, O Lord, our Lord, how excellent is thy name in all the earth, who has set thy glory above the heavens. Out of the mouths of babes and sucklings has thou ordained strength because of thine enemies, that thou mightest still the enemy and the avenger. When I consider the heavens, the works of thy fingers, the moon and the stars which thou hast ordained, what is man that thou art mindful of him, or the son of man that thou visiteth him? For thou hast made him a little lower than the angels, and hath crowned him with glory and honor. Thou hast given him dominion over the works of thine hands, and hath put all things under his feet, all sheep and oxen, yea, the beasts of the field, the fowl of the air, the fish of the sea, and whatsoever passeth through the path of the sea. So, O Lord, our Lord, how excellent is thy name in all the earth.

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Beloved people, precious listeners, wherever you are tuned in, wherever you are listening to us from, this is Jesus is Lord Radio coming to you live on 105.3 and 105.9 FM. Precious people, we are broadcasting live from Nakuru, Kenya, and also globally on jesusisloradio.info. What a very, very powerful time in the life of the church. And the mighty hour that we just walked into on this journey towards the kingdom of God, blessed people, and towards the rapture of the church. And look at how the nations have now come out very strongly to identify and to acknowledge the tremendous, mightiest prophet Elijah, beloved people, he who comes to prepare the way for the coming of the Messiah, precious listeners.

Precious people, beloved listeners, what a very, very powerful time. Now is 21 minutes to 4 a.m. East African time. Beloved people, precious listeners, very, very serious moment when look at how the nations are now come out to receive and to acknowledge the gospel and the advent of Elijah, beloved people. The Bible says in the book of Matthew chapter 24, verse 14, and this gospel of the kingdom will be preached in the whole world as a testimony to all nations, and then the end will come, precious people, beloved listeners. Jesus explaining there in the book of Matthew chapter 24 verse 14 that the gospel of the kingdom must be proclaimed to all the nations as a testimony before the end comes, precious people. And what a way to see now how the nations have come out very powerfully, blessed people, to acknowledge and to identify the tremendous, mightiest prophet of the end times, blessed people, and to receive this end time gospel, this end time revival that prepares the nations for the coming of the Messiah, beloved people. And therefore this morning, wherever you are tuned in, I just want to welcome you very much indeed, precious people, beloved listeners, wherever you are tuned in, wherever you are listening to, beloved people, once again, this is Jesus is Lord Radio coming to you live on 105.3 and 105.9 FM, also globally on jesusislordradio.info, and we are broadcasting from Nakuru, Kenya, and also globally on jesusislordradio.info, precious people, beloved listeners. What a

about the visitation of God coming to the nation of Botswana, beloved people, precious listeners. And therefore tonight, whatever you are tuned in, just to prepare ourselves and being expectant for that moment when finally the holy mission of the Lord, the first day of the holy mission of the Lord to the nation of Botswana, to that South African country, blessed people, will begin kickoff today, blessed people. And therefore, wherever you are, it's much important, very, very important, blessed people, that you may be tuned in and be ready to follow and to partake of the very mega visitation of God the Father himself that is now looming over the nation of Botswana and over the nations of the earth, precious people, because you realize that God has supercharged his mega mightiest prophet very, very seriously for the reaching, for the healing of the nations, blessed people. And this includes the very, very many nations that are tuned in and preparing to partake of the very powerful visitation, monumental visitation of the end time revival that has broken loose all across the nations of the earth. When the Bible promised in the book of Malachi chapter 4 verse 5 that Elijah will come to prepare the way for the coming of the Messiah, beloved people, then looking at how Elijah has appeared and therefore moving from nation to nation, beloved people, from continent to continent, and calling a generation back to repentance and confronting the sins of a people, beloved people, and calling us that this is about time we need to return to the Lord in repentance, because the Messiah is coming, precious people, beloved listeners. The kingdom of God is at hand and very, very near, precious people. And therefore, when the Bible promised in the book of Malachi chapter 4 verse 5 to 6 that before the great and dreadful day of the Lord, see, I will send you my prophet Elijah. He will come to turn the hearts of the fathers to their children and the hearts of the children to their fathers, beloved people. It was much unexpected, very, very unexpected, blessed people, event of the apparition of Elijah once again in the landscape of the church, that he will return to herald the Messiah in the fulfillment of Malachi's word, beloved people. And so you realize even before his advent, the mission of Elijah was well established in the Bible, in the scriptures. And no wonder the constant visions of the coming of the Messiah that we've continued to receive, and the subsequent global announcement for the nations to come and listen in and prepare, beloved people, with the instructions of the Lord God Almighty himself, blessed people, precious listeners. And therefore, wherever you are tuned in this morning, blessed people, precious listeners, the return of the astounding, astonishing prophet Elijah, whom we see every nation receiving at their nation, at the airport there, and they say, please, please, we welcome you in our country, that you may command heaven to open and bring us the rain of the Holy Spirit, precious people, beloved listeners. You realize when looking at how Elijah is therefore moving from nation to nation and being received tremendously with greatest honor, blessed people, an awakening that has now caught up with the nations of the earth, that indeed Elijah is here and that there is now need to prepare for the coming of the Messiah, precious people. And therefore, beloved people, you realize that in the Holy Bible, Elijah's return was a heavily anticipated and eagerly awaited event, because this is the ministration that brings out the latter revival, precious people, beloved listeners, the latter visitation that prepares the way for the coming of the Messiah, precious people. The return of Elijah was therefore rooted and founded in the tremendous prophecy of the prophet Malachi, which the Bible said, blessed people, that this awesome, terrifying prophet of the rain would reappear once again on the face of the earth to turn the hearts of the fathers to the children and the hearts of the children to their fathers before the end times, blessed people, precious listeners. And therefore you realize when we see Elijah, when you see the dreadful prophet of the Lord God Yahweh, therefore confronting the nations of the earth, calling our generation back to repentance, to turn away from her sins, the purpose and the importance of the return of Elijah is very distinct and very clear in this church age, blessed people, to the church of Christ. And the key centrality, therefore, beloved people, you realize that the return of the prophet of the rain is that he is the precursor of Christ. And when he comes, therefore, he comes to establish and to set on motion the onset of the messianic era, precious people, beloved listeners.
And this morning is very, very serious, even as we are eagerly anticipating

are expecting to receive from the Lord today and get to hear what is the Spirit of the Lord, what is the Lord speaking over the church, over the agenda towards the coming of the Messiah, and therefore the appended instructions for the Church of Christ and for us all, how we need therefore to walk and to walk in our salvation, blessed people, and to prepare for the coming of the Messiah. And therefore the key centrality of the return of the prophet of the reign, the prophet Elijah, beloved people, is that he comes to set on motion the Messianic era, beloved people. This means that the return of this most terrible prophet of the reign, his return in itself, is the greatest, most awaited sign that indeed the Messiah is coming, and that the eternal, super glorious kingdom of God Almighty has just drawn very, very near, precious people. And when he, the prophet of the reign, comes, the prophet of the Bogota reign in Colombia appears, blessed people, he is expected, according to what was spoken of him and his ministration in the Bible, he is expected to literally announce the glorious coming of the Messiah, precious people. And therefore, what a privilege that we have been extended to once again, today, blessed people, from this morning, we are expecting to hear from the Lord, precious people, beloved listeners. I will be opening my phone lines right here in the studio to get to catch up with you, and also to share with the, to share with us your expectation today, even as we look at into this monumental moment when the nations of the earth are being caught up with the eternal anti-ministration of Elijah, blessed people. And look at how Botswana has just begun on a very high note. The reception, the honorable reception they gave to the prophet Elijah, blessed people, when they received him right there at the airport, and even the top leaders, the immediate former vice president of the nation of Botswana, coming out, the assistant commissioner of the national police, blessed people, coming out, and they're coming out wholeheartedly, totally sold out to receive the mega, mightiest prophet of the Lord. And you can tell how their hearts are very open to the ministration of Elijah, the anti-ministration that brings the Messiah and prepare the church for the coming of the Messiah, precious people. Therefore, feel free to call me right here in the studio. Call me on 0777-445850. Also 0777-445851, beloved people, precious listeners. And this is just to make us aware, blessed people, that when the Lord comes in such an unmistakable way to introduce the prophet of the reign to us in this manner, beloved people, essentially the Lord is also instructing us that there is another mission and a mandate given to the Church of Christ to prepare with the instructions given to us by the messengers of the Lord, beloved people, to prepare for the coming of the Messiah. When you see the nations being reached out in this very monumental way, very serious way, very powerful way, beloved people, you realize the Lord is communicating to the Church of Christ and communicating to us all, blessed people, that we may receive the gospel and believe in the gospel, precious people, and prepare for the coming of the Messiah. Because the Bible promised that when he appears, Elijah, into the landscape, he will also resolve disputes, thereby settling the unresolved disputes and answer the unanswerable questions, blessed people. And today we will yet again get the privilege to hear from the World Conference from Botswana what is the instructions of God when God now will come out through his mega mightiest prophet of the Lord God Yahweh to put bare the mysteries of the Bible, the mysteries of the prophecies of the end time administration that now gives us enlightenment about how what is the dispensation that we live in today, to understand therefore that where how we need to also to prepare and how we need to walk with God. This dispensation, beloved people, when you see 32 times when Elijah has stepped forward all across the nations of the earth and commanded heaven to open, and indeed heavens obeyed him and opened, beloved people, precious listeners. And therefore, as we as a church also get to be informed in this during this moment of the ministration of the end time prophet Elijah, that when he is doing all this with the mighty authority and power apportioned to him, blessed people, we must therefore know that all this is speaking to us, and the Lord is asking us and telling the church, the body of Christ, that we must now finish up quickly our preparations here on earth and enter into the kingdom of God
because the prophet of the rain has another duty to also restore the lineage of Israel and determine the tribal ancestry of every Jewish person, beloved people, after the rapture of the church. Therefore, you realize it is a privilege. It is therefore a tremendous, tremendous privilege we have been accorded to by the Lord God Almighty, that once again today we will have this opportunity to sit at the feet of the Lord and to hear the instructions appended to us, beloved people, from the monumental visitation that we have seen and the mighty, mighty hour of the end-time ministration that we have just witnessed, blessed people, in our lifetime, blessed people, precious listeners. Therefore, please feel free to call me, also to write to me your text messages. Share with me what is your expectation today and from the moment when the mega mightiest prophet of the Lord God Yahweh set foot and landed in Botswana. What is it that actually has really blown out your mind for you to understand how now the nations are receiving the gospel, and that now imparts the sense of urgency in our hearts, blessed people, that indeed, as the Bible said in the book of Matthew chapter 24, that and this gospel of the kingdom will be preached in the whole world as a testimony to all nations, and then the end will come, blessed people. You realize, looking at how nations are now receiving him, with tremendous, tremendous honor, blessed people, beloved listeners, you realize there's a sense of urgency imparted in our lives and in our preparation for the coming of the Messiah, precious people, beloved listeners. Therefore, as you call me right here in the studio, also feel free to write to me a text message on 0727-503-030, precious people, beloved listeners. I will be receiving your phone calls right here. Also, I will be sampling some of your text messages even as we set ourselves on motion, as we get prepared for the very mighty, mighty day one of the powerful ministration, holy ministration to the nation of Botswana, beloved people, to prepare a people for the coming of the Messiah. My name is Kevin. Thank you very much indeed. Even as you join us, as I welcome you on board, blessed people, on this program this morning, right here on your one and only end-time radio station, your favorite home radio station that prepares you for the coming of the Messiah, beloved people.

0: As I open my phone lines right here in the studio, precious people, beloved listeners, my name is Kevin. Jesus is Lord Radio. Praise the Lord.
1: Amen. Please, Kevin. Praise the Lord, please.
0: Amen.
1: Amen. Thank you very much, Kevin. You're speaking to Trifela from Buruburu Main Altar here in Nairobi.
0: Yes.
1: And Kevin, what a very powerful time we are living in as a church, as a generation, to witness the mighty, mighty biblical revelation at such a time when the two mightiest prophets of Jehovah Yahweh are traversing from nation to nation,
0: yes,
1: from city to city, calling out the entire globe to one responsibility, and that is to prepare for the coming of the Messiah. Kevin, please.
0: Absolutely. Very powerful to see how now God the Father is executing this agenda upon the face of the earth, using the mega mightiest prophet of the Lord, and looking at just how the mega prophet arrived in the nation of Botswana. Very amazing, Trifena, and it will tell you how therefore the nations are very ready to receive this gospel, and that actually imparts a sense of urgency in my heart, because the Bible says in the book of Matthew chapter 24 verse 14, and this gospel of the kingdom will be preached in the whole world as a testimony to all nations, and then the end will come. Kumbe, when you see the mega prophet of the Lord God Yahweh moving nation to nation and taking the glorious announcement of the glorious coming of the Messiah, it is essentially pointing to us towards the end times, the coming of the Messiah, Trifena.
1: Very, very true, Kevin. We see the centrality of the ministration of Elijah at such a time that was promised in the Bible, because we are living in a time that we never witnessed before, the advent of the mega prophet of the Lord in the church landscape.
0: Yes.
1: This is a time that we used to, you know, we went to churches, nothing was happening. But until when the Lord sent his servants, the two mightiest prophets of the Lord, and you look at the calendar of the mega prophets of the Lord from city to city, let's count this year alone,
0: yes,
1: the way they have traversed in the nation from this earth. But Kevin, it's very shocking even to, you know, to witness a very serious mission as this,
0: yes,
1: especially when the mega prophets of the Lord, they came live on air. We are in great anticipation because the mighiest prophets of Jehovah Yahweh have already spoken about the visitation that is about to hit the nation of Botswana.
0: Yes.
1: And just by looking at the, you know, the mere reception of the mega prophet of the Lord in the nation of Botswana, and the way the people of Botswana have received this calling, have received this message, we all looked at the reception that happened in Botswana when the mega prophet of the Lord landed in that nation.
0: Yes.

0: people by looking at the reception that happened. You see, the perfect government coming in to receive the mightiest prophet of the Lord in such a serious time, sure, Kevin, because
1: yes,
0: we are here as a people, as a generation, to witness what the mega prophet of the Lord have already foretold, because they came live on air even before they stepped out of this country.
1: Yes.
0: And they gave, the details about the visitation of the Lord that is going to hit the nation of Botswana. And so we are here really in anticipation. We can't wait for that time for sure, because we are imagining how the visitation of the Lord is going to be, because we have witnessed before. We know how the Lord has spoken and what yes. has happened in the nations that have been visited before. Even the other day, when the mighty prophet of the Lord, they were in Bogota, and we saw the conversation, the top character, the high rank conversation, when the mega prophet of the Lord, they had the conversation with the Trinity of God the Father.
1: Yes.
0: And looking at such a revelation and then unfolding thereafter, and then you look at just few weeks after, and the mega prophet of the Lord, they make their way to the nation of Botswana. It speaks of a very serious mission that is ahead of them, because we are here, Kevin. We not even want to describe this, because our hearts are in great anticipation
1: yes.
0: to receive the heavenly instruction, Kevin.
1: Absolutely. You can imagine the expectations, not only for us in Kenya, but globally, because the previous one in Colombia, Bogota, the mission of the Lord to the nation of Colombia was very, very amazing. Look at how God the Father even began to engage about the ministration into the nation of Colombia, even before the mega prophets of the Lord God Yahweh entered the nation of Colombia. And in the same way, God is also engaging about this very mission to the nation of Botswana. And look at how massive the visitation of God was in Colombia, Trufena. Mighty, mighty time to see how God the Father is now making milestones in the nations of the earth, and bringing them also to the awareness that this is the moment to prepare for the coming of the Messiah, and to be born again and to turn away from sin. Even consider the massive judgment of God that he later followed the ministration of Elijah in the nation of Colombia. That is very massive, and that will only set motion to the nation of Botswana. Already the Lord God Almighty has spoken tremendously about the mission of the Lord in Botswana, and also revealing the sins of the nation of Botswana. This is amazing to see how Elijah, therefore, undertaking his divine mandate in the Bible, in the book of Malachi chapter 4 verse 5, when the Bible said that when he comes, he will turn the hearts of the fathers to their children and the hearts of their children to their fathers, implying the mission of reconciliation and the mission of restoration of a generation back to the true worship of God, Trufena.
0: Very, very true, Kevin. It is within the prerogative of the Lord to have sent his prophets to us as a generation, Kevin, because you look at the great privilege we have been given as a generation to witness the constellation of the events that culminate in the glorious coming of the Messiah, especially
1: yes.
0: at such an intervening hour, witnessing the ministration of the prophet of the latter glory, spoken in the book of Haggai, chapter 2, verse 9,
1: yes.
0: the latter glory that will befall at such a time. And Kevin, you look at the finalization, I'm very amazed.
1: Yes.
0: Because you look at the finalization of the Old Testament era. The Lord promises Elijah, as you said from the book of Malachi, chapter number 4. Elijah is promised, and there comes an awful silence between the dispensation of the Old Testament and before the era of the New Testament.
1: Yes.
0: And you see the promise of Elijah winds down the Old Testament. And then when the era of the New Testament again is about to start,
1: yes.
0: the era of God the Son, when Jesus now operates prominently in the bodily form, now in the four Gospels,
1: yes.
0: again, the spirit of Elijah is discussed in the New Testament to begin the era of God the Son. And when the era of God the Son is about to end again, we remember Kevin on the Mount of Transfiguration. Again, Elijah appears to witness the suffering of the Messiah. And then when the era of the Holy Spirit is about to begin, that is at Pentecost in the book of Acts, chapter number 2,
1: yes.
0: again, Elijah appears dressed in white Kevin, right now we are in the era of the Holy Spirit.
1: Yes.
0: And the mother prophets of the Lord have expounded it so seriously and very extensively. That is, this is the church era that is about to end. And so when you see the mission of Elijah tied up on this, you know, the greater mission that is happening at such a time,
1: yes,
0: when the church age is about to end, then you will truly see that Elijah now has come in, not in, in the spirit of Elijah, but now has come in the persona, in the person of the Holy Spirit himself. And you look at the

0: open heaven, then you truly look at such a time and you juxtapose with the events that culminate the glorious coming of the Messiah and the mission tied up with the ministration of Elijah, then we as a generation, we have a responsibility. We have a very serious responsibility to align ourselves,
1: yes,
0: and to position ourselves appropriately,
1: yes,
0: with such mass visitation of Godhead, God Yahweh himself, the monumental visitation of such magnitude that we may truly obtain the maximum benchmark requirement of entry into the glorious kingdom of God at heaven.
1: Absolutely. That is actually the most important thing and what the Lord is expecting in this generation, as you see the ministration of Elijah now persisting and even getting more louder and more sharper, and the visions of God now getting more serious about the coming of the Messiah, and that the nations now may actually receive the gospel and believe in the kingdom of God that is at hand of Trufena. Because look at how even the nations are now longing and thirsty for this visitation. Because we see every nation that the mega prophet of the Lord God Yahweh go, every nation receiving him at the airport and telling him, we welcome you into our country that you may also open heaven and command heaven to open and bring us the reign of the Holy Spirit. Every nation literally, when they go, they receive him at the airport, and the welcoming remarks is this, that please, we welcome you in our country, that you may command heaven to open and bring us the reign of the Holy Spirit. Look at what just happened in Colombia. They went before the terrible prophet of the Lord God, Yahweh Elijah, in tongues, pleading and crying in tears, begging for this revival, looking at how thirsty the nations are about this visitation and this end-time revival that ultimately brings the Messiah. You can realize, Overseer Trufena, this is the time, therefore, to make sure that every instruction and every privilege we get to ever hear from the mega mightiest prophet of the Lord, that we take it and treasure it very, very seriously, Trufena.
0: I agree with you, Kevin. This is the moment that every nation has now realized that we are now operating in a dispensation where the Lord has sent the most finest prophet with a different identity, the identity of heaven. Because you look at what you just mentioned, Kevin, the visitation of the Lord God in Bogota, Colombia. The Lord speaks about the visitation of the Lord that is coming to Bogota, Colombia.
1: Yes.
0: And you look at even the nitty-gritty, the details that the Jehovah Yahweh gives, and you hear even the way the Lord speaks with Godhead himself. And you look at you hear the response that the mega prophets of the Lord, they come with before us and say that, you know, they are spoken with the Lord, and the Lord now has responded three times.
1: Yes.
0: And then they give the detail that the Lord God Almighty has shown them the rain that is coming from the mountain. And then they see the rain on the windscreen of the vehicle. And you look at the exact fulfillment of the prophecy of Jehovah Yahweh.
1: Yes.
0: The prophets of the Lord are operating in a healing service. The last

0: And the mega prophets of the Lord, they walk out and see, they meet directly the visitation of the Lord God as it was described in the, you know, in the details in the prophecy of the Lord.
1: Yes.
0: And you see, it was a time we are speaking about the biblical visitation. Kevin, if you allow me just to mention, as you say,
1: yes,
0: the visitation of the Lord in Roraima State in Brazil.
1: Yes.
0: You know, a nation that truly witnessed the wonder working power of the tongue of God Yahweh himself. Because you look at the repetition of the event of Mount Carmel.
1: Yes.
0: When the Lord speaks about the visitation of the Lord, you see the arrival at Sao Paulo International Airport, and then 12 days earlier, the president of the pastors are officially welcomes Elijah in the nation of Brazil, and now ask Elijah to open heaven over the land and bring the Holy Spirit there,
1: yes,
0: just as they had done in Yamoussoukro. You know, this is happening 3 weeks later after the very massive visitation of the Lord Godhead in Yamoussoukro. And we remember how Yamoussoukro was very dreadful. You know, the Lord almost rampling the tents and everything, you know, bringing the supremacy of God himself to us to understanding that we need to understand that these ones here have been sent by God himself.
1: Absolutely.
0: And now you see 8 days earlier on 17th of April 2026 during the World Conference in the Escrito Santo Vitoria, when the mega prophet of the Lord, they begin to give the details of the visitations of the Lord Godhead, about the visitation that was coming upon the nation of Brazil.
1: Yes.
0: And you see, Kevin, you look at the details that the Lord gives, and you see, consecutively on 18th of April 2020, later, now during the healing service in Victoria, now the Lord mentions again about the visitation of the Lord that was coming, and he mentions now, he's very particular, and mentions now it is going to happen in Boa Vista in Roraima State.
1: Yes.
0: And again, you see now, upon the arrival in Boa Vista at the International Airport on 20th of April 2020, 5 days earlier, before the visitation of the Lord God himself, then the senior president of the Pastors Association, they line up at the airport and they honorably welcome Elijah. And knowing the authority that Elijah holds to command heaven and release rain, just as they have done in Yamoussoukro, they step forward and ask him to release rain over Boa Vista. And you see, Kevin, they hand over the flag of Boa Vista, the Roraima State, to the Lord himself, the mega prophet of Yahweh. And the Lord responds to them, telling them that they have had their request and they are going back to speak to God the Father, and then they will be back with that report. He says that in such a sinful generation where homosexuality is full, you know, pastors had been in Brazil. Many pastors had come there, they've spoken things, the people were tired and they were very eager to see. Let us hear now, let us see if it's going to happen. And then to their shock, when it reaches now 25th of April 2020, the D-Day,
1: yes,
0: when God himself brings his servant to the monumental visitation of God Yahweh, the meeting of the Lord, and then Elijah now does the unthinkable, live on the global camera rolling, and literally announces the monumental visitation of God,
1: just yes,
0: as he had promised, that the visitation of the Lord is a few minutes ahead of us.
1: Yes.
0: And then now Elijah asks everyone to step aside and step forward alone, and speak aloud to God the Father up there in heaven, and ask God to open heaven and bring rain and bring the visitation of God himself to the meeting. Kevin, we are living in a dispensation where the Lord has really, dispensed everything at our disposal to understand the supremacy of God himself upon his servants. Because these are the same servants we are waiting upon them today. Today is Friday, the first day of the global conference in Botswana.
1: Yes.
0: We are waiting at such a time we're understanding very well. When the mega prophet of the Lord, they are there in Brazil, and you see them carry, they are doing the biblical act of carrying the plastic bag. And then
1: yes,
0: you hear them in the hearing of everybody say that I've carried this plastic bag, that when it rains, when it rains, it may not rain on my Bible, because I have already seen Ubu Bujika here. the very most stunning wonder happens, and then heaven opens and releases a very unique rain. We all know when the normal rain comes down, it comes down disintegrating in droplets. But this one now comes down in streams of glory in that particular meeting where the major prophet of the Lord are ministering. Kevin, we are living in a very serious dispensation.
1: Absolutely, we are living in a very, very serious dispensation. And considering the way the Lord has been using his mega, mightiest prophet of the Lord very powerfully to the nations of the earth, and also how the visitations of the Lord God himself have come down to identify with him to the nations, then today becomes a very, very big day to expect to hear. Therefore, what is the message? What is the message that is being passed down to us in this hour, when we see for ourselves the tremendous miracles of the blood of Jesus, where when the mega mightiest prophet of the Lord Yahweh just enter into the meeting healing service, they command the eternal wonder working blood of Jesus, and all of a sudden at an instant there is an outbreak of miracles. Cripples walking, the blind eyes popping open, the deaf ears popping open. You can tell the Lord is not actually entertaining this generation, but there is a very serious message that is being relayed to our generation, to a people, that we may focus now to the voice of God. And therefore today becomes a very instrumental day in the life of the church, when yet again we shall get to listen what is the agenda of heaven upon the earth, and concerning the nations of the earth pertaining the coming of the Messiah. Thank you very much indeed, Atrufena.
0: I truly want to appreciate the Lord God Almighty very much for this such unmerited favor that I'm deserving, because the mightiest prophets of the Lord have really traversed and are travailing for us in every way to ensure that each and every nation has been reached to with this airtime revival and the gospel of the coming of the Messiah. I want to confirm, Kevin, that we are very much aware, we are fully informed of this very powerful meeting that is coming up today, the Global World Conference Day 1 in Botswana. And we have already circulated the banner. Everybody is aware that today is the first day of the conference. We are getting very ready today, and everybody has been informed about this powerful day, as our hearts anticipate to hear the instructions of the Lord and the

0: Yo, Kevin, my name is Trufena from Goroboro Main Altar here in Nairobi. Thank you very much, Kevin, please.
1: Thank you very much indeed. From Buruburu in Nairobi, thank you so much indeed, Trufena. Thank you so much indeed. Precious people, beloved listeners, I've received a text message here. This is from Mama Amos from Kilimambogo Main Altar. You say you're tuned in for this wonderful program. And you say, indeed, what a time and a moment we are as the Church of Christ. You say the church age is coming to an end, and this is the time, therefore, we need to take our salvation very seriously, because you say the grace of God will not last forever. As for you, you say you really repent before the Lord. May the Lord have mercy on you and remember you in the glorious kingdom of heaven together with your family, even at such a time when the mega mightiest prophet of the Lord God Yahweh is travailing also for the nations to enter into the kingdom of God. Thank you very much. You say you're also ready to partake of today's teaching of the Lord from the nation of Botswana. Thank you, Mama Amos from Kilimambogo Main Altar. Thank you so much indeed. Thank you. As we continue, precious people, beloved listeners, today will mark the first day of the holy mission of the Lord to the nation of Botswana. Considering the way the Lord God Almighty has established a precedence of the monumental visitations of God upon the nations, and how God the Father has now come out strongly to take up the nations for himself with the glorious announcement of the glorious coming of the Messiah. Therefore, as we wait to partake of the very powerful mission of the Lord to the nation of Botswana that actually begins today officially, therefore, beloved people, already the mega mightiest prophet of the Lord are in the nation of Botswana, in the city of Gaborone, precious people. And today they will be speaking from Gaborone to the Church of Christ globally concerning the instructions therefore appended in this dispensation that we see the monumental visitation of God and the tremendous miracle that have happened in our midst. Therefore, you want to hear and you want to get to know therefore what is the message of the Lord to the nations of the earth, to the Church of Christ globally, beloved people. My name is Kevin. Jesus is Lord Radio. Praise the Lord.
2: Hallelujah. Praise the Lord, Kevin.
1: Amen.
2: Amen. This is Philip Omondi of Kariobangi here in Nairobi. And Kevin, this is a very serious moment, a very critical hour,
1: yes,
2: in the history of the church. When the Lord God Almighty has established his voice on the earth, the authority that now prepares the all known world for the glorious coming of the Messiah. And you can, yes, see the urgency. You can see the shift. You can see the haste. You can tell that there's a shift in God's prophetic clock and calendar in heaven, that the Messiah is indeed coming. When you look at how the Lord God Almighty,
1: yes,
2: is moving in a hurry with his two mightiest, most glorified, most dreadful, most glorious mega Asian prophets to prepare the nations for the glorious coming of the Messiah. And now you see that the train of the Lord that prepared them for the glorious coming of the Messiah is now in, yes, Gaborone in Botswana. And you can tell that this is a time when all people must be all ears and give careful attention,
1: yes,
2: to what the Lord is speaking at this hour, because right here now the Lord is speaking to the church directly.
1: Yes.
2: Look at the tremendous, awesome authority that the Lord has sent Elijah, the greatest and the most dreadful, most glorious mega Asian prophet, with.
1: Yes.
2: Look at the tremendous wonder of the open heaven, a record 32 times in this generation.
1: Yes.
2: Look at the tremendous medical wonder that a man may step forward and cast the virus that causes HIV/AIDS, and indeed the virus obeys.
1: Yes.
2: And come out. And when the people that were HIV positive go back to their own doctors that have their files, and they are tested and they are confirmed to be HIV negative after rigorous testing, and they are declared HIV negative.
1: Yes.
2: And some of them

0: to get up and walk away.
1: Yes.
0: Sometimes he simply comes live on air and says, Church of Christ, I greet you, Church of Christ,
1: yes,
0: in the mighty name of Jesus. And total cripples, three of them get up and walk away at one go. This is a wonder, Kevin.
2: Absolutely, a tremendous wonder that this generation has been privileged to witness the ministration of the terrible prophet Elijah. He was promised to come in the book of Malachi chapter 4 verse 5. And Philip, this mission to the nation of Botswana comes at a time when we have experienced there is a prophetic acceleration in the prophetic timelines of God. Look at how even God the Father has now escalated the fulfillment of the prophecies. The judgments of God happening in less than 3 weeks, when he spoke about the judgment of God coming to the nation of Japan. In less than 3 weeks, you saw how it was devastating when he spoke about the judgment of God over the nation of Japan, that the earthquake is coming to hit them because of idolatry, and that he has seen tremendous shaking violently happening in Japan, and people running for their lives, Philip. Then in less than 3 weeks, what do you see in your global news networks? They are reporting of the very exact words in less than 3 weeks. Look at what happened in Colombia. Before the mega prophet of the Lord God Yahweh left the nation, they told them, after I leave, please make sure you organize for a national repentance, because I've seen a tremendous judgment earthquake coming to the nation of Colombia. And then immediately they leave, shortly, few weeks after, there is a massive judgment. God is actually escalating the prophetic acceleration, prophetic ministration of the terrible prophet of the Lord God Yahweh Elijah. Philip, this is a time when you see the centrality of the return of this prophet of the rain, where you see this precursor. He comes as a precursor of Christ, and then he comes to set on motion the messianic era. This means, Philip, that the return of this most terrible prophet of the Bogota rain and the Boavista rain, his return is itself is the greatest, most awaited sign that the Messiah is coming, and that the eternal super glorious kingdom of God Almighty has drawn very, very near. And therefore, you expect that when he comes, the prophet of the rain, Elijah, appears. He is expected to literally announce the glorious coming of the Messiah and to call for a generation and the nations of the earth to repent, to return to Jesus, Philip.
0: Very serious. And Kevin, when the Bible spoke about the forerunner in the book of Isaiah chapter 40 verse 3,
1: yes,
0: that John the Baptist would appear and announce the coming of the Messiah. And indeed, John the Baptist appeared in the Judean desert and baptizing in the Jordan River, announcing the coming of the Messiah. A voice of one crying in the wilderness, prepare the way for the Lord.
1: Yes.
0: But when the Lord speaks and gives a command, God's word must come to pass. The promise of the Lord, the prophecy of the Lord, is God's own authoritative command.
1: Yes.
0: It must come to pass. But imagine this, Kevin. John the Baptist appeared around the Judean desert, around the Jordan River, baptizing there.
1: Yes.
0: He did not traverse the whole world as you see today. And indeed, the prophecy that he came announcing, the coming of the Messiah, appeared.
1: Yes.
0: The Lord Jesus came. The Lord Jesus appeared in his first tour of duty to redeem mankind.
1: Yes.
0: Now, the Bible in the book of Malachi, chapter 4, from verse 4 to 5, promises the coming of the forerunner, promises the coming of the harbinger, the preparer of the anointed way for the glorious coming of the Messiah before the great and the dreadful day of the Lord arrives.
1: Yes.
0: You know the day of the Lord. The Bible talks about the day of the Lord in the book of Amos. He says it will be a dreadful day, very, very serious, an awful day for Israel. You know, the day of the Lord and the rapture are the two sides of the same coin.
1: Yes.
0: Meaning the rescue of the church, the grand escape of the holy bride of Christ, and is a day of judgment and wrath for the nation of Israel when the

0: arise, he will send Elijah. And the Bible says in the book of Malachi chapter 4, from verse 4 to 5, he said the following: remember the law of my servant Moses, the decrees and laws I gave him at Horeb for all Israel. See, I will send the prophet Elijah to you before that great and dreadful day of the Lord comes, the day of the Lord. He will turn the hearts of the parents to their children,
1: yes,
0: and the hearts of

Now, if the Bible did promise that he would send Elijah before the dreadful day of the Lord arrives, the day of the Lord, then for sure, Kevin, you and I can now look around and we can clearly attest to one fact, that indeed that prophecy has indeed been fulfilled. Because

0: as of Mount Carmel.
1: Yes.
0: You must speak to heaven and command heaven, and heaven listen to you and obey you and release rain. Now, we have seen one in this 21st century, the modern age.
1: Yes.
0: Step forward, beginning with Kakamega, June 5th, the year 2005, to the latest in Bogota. We have seen one step forward and command heaven.
1: Yes.
0: In this mere presence, you know, command heaven, and heaven obey and release rain. A record 32 times. So Elijah is here.
1: Yes.
0: Very serious. Tremendous, tremendous. You can see that the Lord God Almighty, fully aware of the rebellion and the disobedience and the stubborn nature of this generation,
1: yes,
0: is fully

0: dimension.
1: Yes.
0: That is why you can see the Lord over dramatizing and emphasizing on this greatest tribe that reveals and distinguishes
1: yes.
0: Elijah as the greatest and the most dreadful prophet of all the prophets of the Old Testament. The authority and the power over the heaven of God to command heaven and heaven listen to him,
1: yes.
0: Obey him, and release rain. Who can say they don't know? Who can say they have not seen? And
1: yes.
0: You see this happening
1: yes.
0: In public space, very serious. And God the Father God the Father attesting to this, even by speaking by voice, and saying that is the visitation of God the Father himself.
1: Yes.
0: But you see a man step forward and promise many days before, and promise that indeed when I come at my mere presence, heaven must obey and release rain. We remember even Lima, Peru.
1: Yes.
0: Lima, Peru, when you search, they say it never rains in Lima. In fact, it is said that Lima, Peru is the second largest driest city in the whole world, second to Cairo of Egypt.
1: Yes.
0: But he said while in Italy, two months before he enters Lima, Peru, in Palermo, Italy, during that very serious interview with the media, and he says, when I enter Lima, Peru, at my presence, heaven opens and releases rain.
1: Yes.
0: And indeed, it did not matter whether it never rains in Lima, Peru. In fact, before that, the Lord God Yahweh, his friend, he takes Elijah and he shows Elijah that the sky is like concrete.
1: Yes.
0: Just to confirm that indeed that was a serious wonder to bring down rain in Lima, Peru. It was not a joke. It never rains in Lima.
1: Yes.
0: He sees the sky like concrete. But indeed, on the as he had said,
1: yes.
0: Elijah, the greatest and the most terrible and the most dreadful prophet of Israel, at his command, heaven opened over Lima, Peru, and it rained. This is very, very serious. At the same time,
1: yes.
0: Kevin, like you say,
1: yes.
0: The coming of Elijah became the most anticipated and the most awaited moment in the Bible. You remember even the Lord Jesus himself in the book of Matthew chapter 17 verse 11.
1: Yes.
0: He also alludes and gives a prophecy about Elijah, and he says Elijah does come first, and when he comes he will restore all things.
1: Yes.
0: Generations have come and gone, and all the generations that have come ahead of us, we're looking forward to, we're anticipating the advent of Elijah, the greatest prophet of Israel.
1: Yes.
0: Because only him, only him, only

0: That dispensation is right now here with us. And you see that when he comes, the Bible gives the clear demarcation,
1: yes,
0: and the mandate that he beholds, that he will restore, he will bring reconciliation,
1: yes,
0: between the fallen generation and God, Jehovah, the Holy God of Israel. That is why you see Elijah going from one nation to another,
1: yes,
0: preaching repentance, the turning away from sin, that he may be able to be reconciled back to the Holy God of Israel. But at the same time, he says,
1: yes,
0: if people do not listen, then he will bring judgment. He will strike the disobedient with the curse of God. That is why, Kevin,
1: yes,
0: it is very serious when you mention the judgment that he has actually struck the nations of the earth with. We remember Venezuela.
1: Yes.
0: We remember Japan. And then recently, we remember Colombia.
1: Yes.
0: That if nations do not listen and continue to be, to be rebellious and fail to repent, then he strikes the nations with the dreadful wrath of God. He buries the nations. He does not even care. Even the young children, the babies, you find them buried under the rubble.
1: Yes.
0: He is very

0: again sin, Kevin.
1: Absolutely, very serious days, very powerful dispensation, Philip, because also the Bible says, the Holy Bible promised that when he appears, Elijah, into the landscape of the church, he will also resolve disputes, thereby settling the unresolved disputes and answer unanswerable questions, Philip. And look at how during this period of the visitations of God the Father himself, he has come to bring the revelation of the truth to us. During a season of the holy visitations of God, you have seen also how the Holy Spirit has unveiled deeper spiritual truths and scriptures, insights of the scripture, and divine direction to the church of Christ that were previously obscured or misunderstood. Look what the Bible says in the book of Ephesians chapter 1 verse 17 to 18, Philip. The Bible says, I keep asking that God, our Lord Jesus Christ, the glorious Father, may give you the spirit of wisdom and revelation so that you may know him better. I pray that the eyes of your hearts may be enlightened in order that you may know the hope to which he has called you, the riches of his glorious inheritance in his holy people. This is what Elijah has come also to achieve in today's church, in today's landscape of the church, Philip, to bring the enlightenment and the revelation of the truth, understanding the mysteries of the hour and the dispensation that we live in today, Philip. It's very serious also that today we will yet again hear the mysteries of the kingdom of God and brought to us, giving us the instructions of the church of Christ, how we need therefore to walk in such a monumental visitation and how we need to respond to God with the disposition of our hearts to this tremendous end time revival, Philip.
2: Worthy is the Lamb who was slain.
0: That is serious, absolutely, Kevin.
1: Yes.
0: Indeed, you remember before the advent of Elijah, the greatest and the most glorious prophet of Israel.

0: glory.
1: Yes.
0: You know, on the crown of his head, on pinpoint accuracy. These are very serious and these are very strange wonders. Very, very, very dreadful revelation. God the Father showing us that indeed he has sent his angel, the one that he talks about in the book of Exodus chapter 23 verse 20,
1: yes,
0: that he sent his angel to go ahead of us to prepare the way before us. Very, very serious, before the Lord. And so I totally agree with you. Before the advent of Elijah,
1: yes,
0: Kevin, there was no revelation.
1: Yes.
0: Remember, we could read the Bible and it was like a novel. The Bible was just like any other book. We could read and could not understand. You remember the Ethiopian eunuch also reading and was not understanding until the Lord sent Apostle Philip there now to, you know, to try and explain to him. That's when he began now to understand,
1: yes,
0: what he was reading. Very serious. We were reading the word but could not understand. And that is the reason for the fall, because even the false pastors began now to misquote and misinterpret scriptures. You remember

0: Messiah.
1: Yes.
0: But now we have come to the knowledge of the fact that the entire Bible and the entire scripture is about the coming glory.
1: Yes.
0: The coming Messiah. The coming kingdom of God. And so Elijah, the greatest prophet of Israel, has helped us as a generation.
1: Yes.
0: By revealing to us the deeper mysteries of God.
1: Yes.
0: But Kevin, you'll understand that unless he that has come from God begins to open up the scripture for us, how then could we understand?
1: Yes.
0: And that is why you see that this is now different. Because the one that we minister today,
1: yes,
0: from Gaborone in Botswana, he has been at the throne room.
1: Yes.
0: He has seen the events at the throne. He has seen the lion and the lamb. He has seen the Lamb of God slain at the throne room. Very serious. God the Father has taken him severally to heaven.
1: Yes.
0: And taken him to where the tree of life is. He has seen the tree of life. One who has seen the tree of life has seen God.
1: Yes.
0: Because where the tree of life is, that is where God the Father himself is. And God the Father, by his own hands, has plucked the leaves from the tree of life and placed in his hands, and the leaves flourished and blossomed in his hands.
1: Yes.
0: And he has sent him back severally, telling him now, these are for the healing of the nations. God prepared the way for the glorious coming of the Messiah.
1: Yes.
0: The one speaking to us today from Gaborone in Botswana.

0: are here. Very serious. So you can imagine that is why today's conference becomes a unique and a different conference. This is what makes today's conference totally different from all other conferences you see globally.
1: Yes.
0: The one coming to us today, Kevin, has had the voice of the Lord.
1: Yes.
0: But the Father speaks to him by voice. By voice. He hears the voice of God the Father.

0: even give the exact magnitude of the earthquake before it takes place. And he says 8.8.
1: Yes.
0: And in less than 1 year, indeed, earthquake took place and struck the ancient continent according to the word of his tank. And indeed, when it was measured at the Richter scale by seismologists, indeed, it was 8.8.
1: Absolutely.
0: He has had

0: the word of God that you have meet you. It is all about the coming Messiah. You remember in Kisumu.
1: Yes.
0: Kisumu 22nd. 22nd of December 2019. But even before that day,
1: yes,
0: when God the Father did the unthinkable.

0: speak my voice and say, I almost killed them all. And indeed, when that dreadful visitation took place,
1: yes,
0: the dreadful wonder of our time, when God the Father came down in his physical manifest presence, they took that cloud of God and he came all the way, you see, from the horizon, coming from the other side, and he's bigger than the lake, he's bigger than the city,
1: yes,
0: and he's running as though saying, Nimeitwa, Nimeitwa, running to his friends. You hear from the first eyewitness account, the border riders, when they saw him coming, they also sped up and they were coming, they were running with their borders, and when they followed, they saw Jehovah, the God, the Yahweh of hosts.
1: Yes.
0: He came and he settled. He settled on a particular tent, a specific tent where his two most glorious mega ancient prophets were ministering. What a wonder!
1: Yes.
0: What a dreadful wonder in this generation and time. The ones that are coming to speak to us today, Kevin,
1: yes,
0: from Gaborone in Botswana. Look at how God the Father is behaving,
1: yes,
0: around them. And indeed, when he came and he settled on top of the tent where his friends were, then he reigned. He reigned around the tent. He reigned around the tent.
1: Yes.
0: 2 meters at the parking area, you see, it was dry and dusty. What a wonder. But around the tent, it rained. And that was also a prophecy fulfilled.
1: Yes.
0: Because previously, on 21st of December 2019, he had actually given a prophecy. And he said he saw heaven open, and it was as though someone had put and placed a shower head in heaven.
1: Yes.
0: The glory of God, the Holy Spirit's name, like shower head. Very serious, describing how that visitation will take place. And indeed, it was like a shower head. You look at that clip.
1: Yes.
0: But when he said that he heard the voice of God the Father speak my voice and said, I almost killed them all. Look what followed, Kevin.
1: Yes.
0: What followed was serious. The entire world. The Lord simply went and took his word. The prophecy he had given on December 1, 2015.
1: Yes.
0: To be live in YouTube for 4 years. Nobody knew that that prophecy was so powerful. The potency of that prophecy would shut down the old globe and bring down and bring forth a bigger lockdown.
1: Yes.
0: Greater than Egypt. In Egypt, very, very serious. It was only one nation. And now the entire globe,
1: yes,
0: and 20 million people died. So when he said, I almost killed them all,
1: yes,
0: the entire generation lived in fear of death. We were all in masks, Kevin. There was social distance.
1: Yes.
0: We had to wash our hands.
1: Yes.
0: The fear of death had gripped our hearts.
1: Yes.
0: So when you say that they have come to reveal to us the deeper mysteries of God, this is the meaning of what you see. Because
1: yes,
0: they are very close. They are actually close with God the Father. So they speak to us the mind of God the Father.
1: Yes.
0: They are the confidence of God the Father.
1: Certainly, yes.
0: Before God the Father does anything,
1: yes,
0: according to Amos chapter 3 verse 7,
1: yes,
0: he has revealed to them. And that is why nobody can miss today's conference,
1: yes,
0: from Gaborone in Botswana. This is not our

you have to put some money down. In this one, you can see no money down. Even his own air ticket, he pays himself. Very serious. Very, yes. No money down. You don't see any special basket going on, yes. Going round like this, collecting like this. Not at all. But look at the weight. Look at the gravity of the words that are going to be spoken today. He has

0: from God the Father himself. And that is why, Kevin,
1: yes,
0: nobody can miss today's conference. This becomes very consequential,
1: yes,
0: because we also want to understand why the prophetic acceleration.
1: Yes.
0: Why the prophetic acceleration? Because just recently we saw Venezuela, and then we saw Japan, then we saw Colombia. Very serious. So what is the Lord saying? What does that mean with regard to the glorious coming of the Messiah?
1: Yes.
0: And nobody else is going around preparing the nations and asking the nations to repent and prepare for the glorious coming of the Messiah other than the two most glorious mega ancient prophets of glory. So Kevin, today,
1: yes,
0: becomes very serious, very gravitas, very consequential. Nobody can miss out, Kevin.
1: Absolutely, nobody can miss out, considering what we have seen in the recent past and how God the Father has come out very strongly to identify with him and to introduce him in such an unmistakable way. Philip, nobody can miss. And therefore, just to tell you that whenever we get any opportunity, therefore, to sit under the feet of the Lord, to receive these instructions for preparation into the kingdom of God, therefore, let us treasure it. And therefore, today becomes a very consequential day in the life of the church, yet again to hear the agenda of God upon the nations of the earth pertaining the coming of the Messiah. Thank you very much indeed, Philip. Thank you.
0: We are so grateful, Kevin, to our Lord Jesus. What manner of love is this that he could send us his own, Elijah, the greatest prophet of Israel, to prepare us for his glorious return?
1: Yes.
0: That we may never miss out. Prepare us in every way and mature us that we may attain the full stature of Christ. And so that is why I want to confirm to you that the entire Kariobangi Church,
1: yes,
0: here in Nairobi, we are very much tuned in. We are well mobilized and sensitized. We are ready to hear from the Lord. What a powerful time in the history of the church. And I agree with you that it's a privilege. We cannot squander it. We cannot take it for granted, but we must receive it. We must treasure this. We must honor this.
1: Yes.
0: I want to thank our Lord and our fathers, the two most glorious mega ancient prophets of glory. Look at the toiling. Look at how they labor for the church, for the bride of Christ. May the Lord help us also to learn from them.
1: Yes.
0: That we too may be faithful to the Lord. We too may prepare in earnest for the glorious coming of the Messiah. I repent very much because I know that you're not right standing with the Lord. I repent so much as a Kenyan. I repent on my own behalf. I repent on behalf of my family. And I repent on behalf of the Church of Christ in Kariobangi. May the Lord have mercy upon us. May the Lord look on us with grace. May the Lord remember mercy and forgive us. But what a powerful time. I just want to confirm to you, Kevin,
1: yes,
0: that Kariobangi, Nairobi, is very much ready. We are going to follow tonight's conference all the way from Gaborone in Botswana. Once again, from the Kariobangi Church here in Nairobi, my name is Philip Omondi. Back to you in the studio, please, Kevin.
1: Thank you. Thank you very much indeed, Philip Omondi from the Kariobangi Church in Nairobi. Thank you very much indeed. Precious people, beloved listeners, even as we expect to hear from the Lord, our expectations are very high, blessed people, considering what we have witnessed in the very recent past, blessed people, the visitations of God the Father himself and the super authority of God upon the mega mightiest prophet of the Lord, authenticating him as the only voice on the face of the earth to prepare the way for the coming of the Messiah. And what a time to see that this is the moment now Elijah is moving from nation to nation, from continent to continent, taking the announcement, the glorious announcement of the glorious coming of the Messiah, and addressing the very, very particular sins of the nations, blessed people, and calling the nations to repentance and reinstituting the true worship of God, blessed people, upon the face of the earth, beloved listeners. And I've received your text message here. You say, this is Joanne Andeso from Oman. You say, we have every reason to thank our Lord Jesus Christ for the salvation of the blood and the cross of Calvary, and also to thank the Lord so much for sending us the two mega mightiest prophets, because that alone, you say, is a privilege to us. You say they have come to restore all things in the church and prepare us together with the nations of the earth, like the nation of Botswana, for the glorious coming of the Messiah. And you say we have been given everything for us to prepare, and therefore you say may the Lord help you to fear, to revere, and to honor the Lord and his mega mightiest prophets, of the mightiest prophets, together with God Jehovah Yahweh. And also you say you're also gearing up for Botswana revival today. Thank you very much indeed, Joanne Nandeso, writing to us from Oman. Thank you very much indeed. On this other side, before I get to yet another call, I've received a text message here. This is Dalphin Kwamboka from the City Mega Church, and you say, what a dreadful and most shocking moments we have entered as a generation. You say, when the Lord has decided to manifest himself through his most dreadful prophet 32 times of opening fragments of heaven, the floodgates of heaven, and you say the Holy Spirit rain comes down, and now Botswana on the airport in humility, parents with their kids realize that this is not just a prophet but more than a prophet, and they welcome them to bring revival. Even the senior government of officials, they came to welcome them. Indeed, you say, it's very dreadful and astonishing. We really need to fear and to tremble and to hearken to every word that the prophets of the Lord bring to us in repentance. And you say, at the City Mega Church, you are ready for the day one of the World Conference in Botswana, in the city of Gaborone. Thank you very much indeed, Dalphin Kwamboka from the City Mega Church. Thank you very much indeed. What a time, what a moment, blessed people. A moment indeed to make sure that you are born again and you align yourself to the instructions given to us by the mouth that is commanding 8.8 magnitude earthquake. Blessed people, precious listeners, very, very serious, significant hour, that if there's any time to listen to the instruction of God, then this is the moment. This is the hour. This is the time, therefore, to make sure that your life aligns with the instructions of God. With the mouth that speaks of the 7.5, 7.2 twin earthquake in Venezuela, burying tens of thousands of people under the rubble, beloved people. You realize that the Lord is not entertaining us. The Lord is not entertaining our generation through this ministration of the terrible prophet Elijah, blessed people. But in here, there is a message, tremendous message, to the Church of Christ, to the Bride of Christ globally, blessed people, that we may need to prepare for the coming of the Messiah. And therefore, today becomes one of the very consequential days in the life of the church, in the history of the church, blessed people, that we will be again receiving the instructions at a very critical hour, when you see the prophetic acceleration that God has engaged in. Blessed people, has engaged the ministration of Elijah, blessed people. The Messiah is coming, precious people. As I catch up with yet another call here, my name is Kevin. Jesus is Lord Radio. Praise the Lord.
2: Praise the Lord, Kevin.
1: Amen.
2: My name is Faith Ashaya, and I would love to begin by saying that by agreeing with you, as you have heard you say over there, that the Lord is not entertaining us,
1: yes,
2: with the ministration of Elijah, that there is a message hidden inside here.
1: Yes.
2: And all the Lord wants us to do is to prepare for the coming of the Messiah. We've also said that that if there is any time,
1: yes,
2: we need to listen to the voice of God and the instructions of the Lord, then this is the time. I also agree with you, because for sure,
1: yes,
2: the mighty prophets of heaven, the Elijah, has not been sent to us to entertain us. This is a serious thing going on.
1: Yes.
2: The ministration of Elijah that is happening right now is a serious thing.
1: Yes.
2: That will also be used as judgment against those who do not take in the instructions they are giving us right now. One day it will be replayed. One day it will be used as judgment against anyone that does not take in the instruction right and finally make it into the eternal kingdom of heaven.
1: Yes.
2: And therefore, we have to take seriously everything that is happening around them. We have to tune in and listen to them. look at even the anointing that the Lord has bestowed upon them. The anointing has gone a higher level.
1: Yes.
2: We all want to be connected to them. Just them coming and greeting the church and decreeing, and cripples are walking, things are happening. Recently, we saw when the Western Nation and the Nyanza Nation appeared before the Lord and before them. We saw the wonders they have performed in our midst.
1: Yes.
2: The miracles, the trophies that we are now carrying ever since they appeared to us, they have brought us revival.
1: Yes.
2: And still of things happening around them, for sure, we must tune in and listen to everything they are bringing to us. I was just reminding myself of how the mega prophets of heaven have really been training so much, even just 2 days to this mission. Even just that day they were leaving for the mission, they were preparing to leave for the mission. They still come to us live on air. They are still giving us instructions. They are still coming to us and speaking to us. Look at how they are fighting for the church.
1: Yes.
2: And now you just ask yourself, then what really does the Lord have in store for us? Because 2 days to this mission, they are coming to us with life-transforming sermons, messages, bringing to us, training for the Lord, coming to us, loving us, and bringing us deeper revelation of the Word. Then now here is the mission, the long-awaited mission to Botswana. So I'm asking myself, what is it that the Lord has in store for us? You really want to tune in and just get these instructions and get to know what the Lord has in store for us, Kevin.
1: Absolutely, it's very much important that we may get to understand and ask ourselves very pertinent questions at such a time, Faith Ashoya, when God the Father has taken his tremendous, mightiest prophet Elijah to now 32 places all across the world, and he has commanded heaven to open, and indeed heaven opened and brought down the latter Holy Spirit rain. And in the Bible, Faith Ashoya, the Holy Bible, Elijah's return, as it was spoken in the scripture, was a heavily anticipated and eagerly awaited event across multiple faiths, and it was universally rooted and founded in the tremendous prophecies of the prophet Malachi, which said in the book of Malachi chapter 4 verse 5 that this awesome, most terrifying prophet of the rain will reappear on the face of the earth to turn the hearts of the fathers to the children and the hearts of the children to their fathers before the end time comes. And here you get to understand, therefore, Faith Ashoya, the purpose and the importance of his return is very distinct and very clear in this church age, especially where we exist now, Faith Ashoya. The centrality, key centrality of the return of this prophet of the rain is that he is the precursor of Christ, and he comes to set on motion the onset of the messianic era. This means that the return of this most terrible prophet of the Colombia Bogota rain and the Yamoussoukro rain, the Boa Vista rain, the 32 times where he has commanded heaven to open to bring down the Holy Spirit rain, and indeed heavens obey, his return in itself, Faith Ashoya, is the greatest, most awaited sign that indeed the Messiah is coming, and that the eternal, super glorious kingdom of God Almighty has just drawn very, very near. And therefore, when he, the prophet of the rain, comes, appears in such a way that we see him moving from nation to nation, from continent to continent, he is expected, therefore, to literally announce the glorious coming of the Messiah, Faith Ashoya. You ask yourself, this most terrible prophet of the 8.8 magnitude earthquake and the Paris rain upon arrival into the landscape of the church, he serves as the harbinger of the final redemption of mankind. And are we aware that therefore this is the message of all the rains that have happened in our own eyes? Where he has commanded heaven to open, and heaven indeed came down 32 times. And all the cripples he has raised from the soil and of the dust at one decree of the eternal blood of Jesus. Are we aware that this is the message? That all these visitations, all these miracles of the eternal wonder-working blood of Jesus as decreed by the mega, mightiest, most terrible prophet of the Lord, Faith Ashoya.
2: Is serious and really serious questions you are asking over there. And honestly, the appearing of Elijah, the promised Elijah, is pure love from the Lord Most High.
1: Yes.
2: seeing God Almighty loving a people and being concerned so much about us, not wanting us to go and languish in hellfire.
1: Yes.
2: That is unconditional love from Jehovah God Almighty. The coming of the mega mighty prophet of heaven, the appearing of Elijah,
1: yes,
2: is true. It announces the coming of the Messiah. The visitation they have brought us,
1: yes,
2: the visitation of open heaven, the people walking, and many signs and wonders that have happened around them, are pointing us to the coming of the Messiah.
1: Yes.
2: Unconditional love that the Lord has extended to us as a generation.
1: Absolutely.
2: But just sending them to us.
1: Yes.
2: Allowing them now to appear. Unconditional love. You can feel the heart of the Lord. He's for sure a loving God. And giving us grace right now.
1: Yes.
2: Working so hard and fighting so hard because of our souls. These mega mighty prophets of heaven, they are indeed a treasure.
1: Yes.
2: We have received a treasure. And as nation, we cannot joke with this treasure. Today, when we received the report of how nations, Botswana received the mega mighty prophets of heaven.
1: Yes.
2: I must confess that I was for sure rebuked, and it is a serious challenge to us, the nation of Kenya. These are a treasure. A nation has realized that a treasure has been sent to them. When you have a treasure,
1: yes,
2: you have to work on that treasure. Bure inaweza kuyoka na ipotee na upoteze milele kabisa. So for us, the Lord has sent us a treasure,
1: yes,
2: to come and help us on our way into the eternal kingdom of heaven.
1: Yes.
2: And for sure, we needed this treasure. We needed Elijah to be sent to us to come and do the work they are doing in our midst.
1: Yes.
2: If they would not be sent to us, we would all be headed to hell. But thank be to God. Thanks be to God that He send them to us, and I always will appreciate the Lord that He allowed me to live and witness and see all these wonders.
1: Yes.
2: And see the coming of Elijah, witness the coming of the appearing of Elijah, and witness all these visitations that He have brought us. That is also unconditional love, because I'm aware.
1: Yes.
2: There are people who lived and they died without seeing the book of Malachi that you quoted being fulfilled. They lived and they died. But for us, we have been privileged to live and witness this book being fulfilled.
1: Yes.
2: There is a heavy responsibility that the Lord has put on us, that is expected of us. The Lord expects us to take this as unconditional love,
1: yes,
2: to embrace it, and to allow the appearing of Elijah to bring a total transformation in our lives and help us to walk faithfully,
1: yes,
2: on this journey and enter the kingdom of heaven. But the Elijah is announcing, but the mega prophets of heaven are announcing. This is not time to get used to them.
1: Yes.
2: They are not our brothers. They are not our friends, surely. When you just look at how the Lord is using these servants,
1: yes,
2: you can tell they are not the normal servants we are used to. They are not our friends. They are not our brothers. We call them our fathers, but they are not our normal fathers, the normal biological fathers we are used to. These are the terrible, dreadful, most fearful prophets of heaven. They are the friends of Jehovah God Almighty. They walk very close with the Lord God Almighty. They are very, very, very holy, separated from sin. We are sinful. We are evil people. We are mortal.
1: Yes.
2: We only need the grace of God to even relate with them. We need the mercy of God. We need the blood of Jesus to cleanse us and allow us to relate with them.
1: Yes.
2: We have to fear them. We have to receive them as a treasure and fear them and honor them just as we have seen the nation of Botswana do. That was a serious rebuke, Kabisa.
1: Yes.
2: That has to cause us to repent even as the nation of Kenya. Because sometimes we become familiar, and that is so evil. That is so wicked. This is the time we need to cry to the Lord that the flesh in us may not begin rising up and leading us while we are walking on this journey, being led in this mega prophet of heaven into the eternal kingdom of heaven. This is the time we need to surrender to the Lord to crucify our flesh so that the flesh may not stop us.
1: Yes.
2: From the flesh may not be an issue on this journey and cause us to grieve them and then miss out on eternity. This is the time we have to silence the flesh totally for us to be able to walk on this path and be led with them into the eternal kingdom of heaven, Kevin.
1: Absolutely. The ultimate destination of this end-time revival is to deliver the church into the kingdom of God. And ever since the mega, mightiest, most terrible prophet of the Lord God Yahweh Elijah actually stepped on the landscape of the church, and the ministration that he came with is very massive, because the visions have become even more louder. The visions concerning the coming of the Messiah. The ministration has become even more sharper now. The accuracy of the prophecies of the mega mightiest prophet Elijah that identifies the dispensation of the coming of Christ. And therefore the question is, now that we have been privileged, because I heard you say we are living in this dispensation, the ministration of Elijah, by privilege. Indeed, it is true. Now a generation that we've lived to see this privilege, are we even now getting more holier and more closer to God and more tightening our salvation even more? Because the kingdom of God is just at hand. Look, even looking at how the mega prophet of the Lord God, Yahweh Elijah, is now moving from nation to nation, continent to continent. And you hear him being received by the senior pastors and the president of pastors associations and the top leaders in the nations where he is heading to. And one thing that comes out striking is that they come before the terrible prophet Elijah, and they are thirsty of this revival. They are in hunger of this tremendous revival, the end-time revival that prepares the nation for the coming of the Messiah, Faith Ashoya. Considering just how the nations are begging and pleading and crying for even one visitation of this monumental ministration that we have lived to see 22 years now, Faith Ashoya. Are we even closer now? Even now, as we expect to be listening yet again from the Lord, we'll be ministering from the city of Gaborone today to the Church of Christ globally. Are we really taking time to understand and to internalize that this message that is coming from this ministration is very critical, and it bears the eternity of the church? And therefore we need as a generation to be more tightening our salvation even more as we take the privilege to hear from the Lord very, very critical, very, very seriously, Faith Ashoya.
2: That is a serious question. And now, it is also, I would say, this calls for an individual and personal audit.
1: Yes.
2: Where you sit down as a person, not as a group, not as a church, not as a people, not as friends. You sit down as a person and you ask yourself such serious questions.
1: Yes.
2: But yes, I've been privileged and I've lived and witnessed all this. But have all these visitations changed me? Have I now, as a person, moved more closer to the Lord?
1: Yes.
2: I am today waiting to listen,
1: yes,
2: from them. Am I just going to listen to them just as a normal thing I've been listening to them? Or am I expecting to listen from them with fear and trembling, expecting a change, expecting a transformation? Am I taking this just as a normal thing? Or I'm taking it as a serious thing, as a person?
1: Yes.
2: Because sometimes we might move as a church, as a group, as friends, and miss on the point. But when you break it down to an individual,
1: yes,
2: and ask yourself some serious questions as a person, then you'll be able to make things right in your life. I, as a person, will be able to seriously check it in my life and see if I'm on the right path. And if not, the door is still open. I repent and make amends. Stephen, the caller who just spoke before me, I heard him speak about the judgment that this mega prophet of heaven have also delivered.
1: Yes.
2: And it reminded me about something. I just remembered how the mega mighty prophet of heaven have brought both revival and judgment.
1: Yes.
2: They have come to us with both revival and judgment. And there are places they have delivered the judgment of Jehovah God Almighty, the wrath of God. They have brought us revival, like in this nation, we are celebrating cripples everywhere, in all the villages, the towns, many villages, many towns. The mega mighty prophet of heaven,
1: yes,
2: have done a wonder, have raised cripples.
1: Yes.
2: And you know, we are not standing in a good place as you hear the Spirit of the Lord address us every now and then as a nation. It is so grateful. We better take the good thing they brought us and just repent and turn around, that we may not experience the other side of them. We have walked into nations and they delivered the dreadful judgment of God. They walked into nations, and when they walked into those nations, there are people who are alive. And when they left those nations, 2 days later, you hear that that nation has been hit with a dreadful judgment of God, with an earthquake, and the Lord has buried all those people, many people, thousands of people. The Lord has buried them alive. So dreadful. These mega mighty prophets of heaven that are ministering in our meeting, that are going to minister to us today, they have the key to open heaven,
1: yes,
2: and to also shut heaven over a person or over a nation. What is the wise thing for a people to do, for a nation to do, for a people who like us to do?
1: Yes.
2: If this mega prophet of heaven have been sent to us with both revival and judgment, they have been sent to us with a key to either open or shut heaven over a people. What will the wise person choose? What will this generation choose? We obviously need to choose open heaven.
1: Yes.
2: We need to choose revival. We need to choose good things. And one thing I've come to realize during this Elijah's ministration is that,
1: yes,
2: whatever you choose is what you receive. I've realized that in this, while Elijah and the mega mighty prophets of heaven are ministering,
1: yes,
2: whatever you choose is what you're going to receive. If you choose open heaven, that is what you are going to receive. And of course, you choose open heaven by listening to them, repenting your sins, taking in all the instructions they are bringing out, and then you just receive good things. You receive the open heaven.
1: Yes.
2: People will walk. Whenever they walk into a nation and that nation receives them, that nation humbles them, it humbles the people there, humbles themselves, they receive they take in the instructions, they repent. That nation always experiences the revival of Jehovah God Almighty. Again, if they walk into a nation and those people reject the message, they reject the instructions, they don't receive them, you see what normally happens to them.
1: Yes.
2: So, as wise people, those are people who want good things from the Lord. We have to choose open heaven. In Rabbi Wad, we have to accept to receive the message, instructions they are bringing us, and take and repent and accept to repent that we may experience revival, that we may not go through judgment.
1: Yes.
2: And you know, if we try to reject this, we will not only go through judgment here on earth, but also eternally. We don't want to experience that.
1: Yes.
2: We don't want to go and cry in hellfire and begin saying, I wish I knew. And begin saying, I wish I took in all the instructions. In hellfire, there is no return. There is no repentance there. We better take in the instructions right now.
1: Yes.
2: We better accept to be connected to them and accept repentance, Kevin.
1: Absolutely.
2: For me,
1: yes. Yes.
2: I have mobilized the sheep of Christ in the region of Shinyalu, in the larger region of Shinyalu. The pastors are well, the leaders, everyone, people are well mobilized and are waiting for this moment when the mighty, mighty prophet of heaven will be coming light to us. We want to stay connected to them.
1: Yes.
2: Today, tomorrow, and even during the healing service. We are preparing our sick team that they may be connected to them, because we also realized that when we connect, when a people connect to them, when we are connected to them, when they are ministering from whatever nation,
1: yes,
2: there is only both spiritual and physical healing that a people receive. So, we are waiting for that moment. We want to be connected to them, that we may receive spiritual healing and also physical healing, Kevin.
1: Absolutely. It becomes very, very important today that we may also partake of the very powerful conversation that God is having with the Church of Christ pertaining the coming of the Messiah. Every opportunity is a privilege, you can tell Faith Assure, because we are just on a zero countdown towards the coming of the Messiah, considering what is happening and the very dreadful visitations of God the Father and the prophetic acceleration of the prophecies of the mega mightiest prophet of the Lord God Yahweh. And you can tell all this boils down towards the coming of the Messiah, and therefore informing us we need to be vigilant now, be very vigilant, and to be spiritually awake to perceive the instructions of God and to execute it in our lives, daily lives, blessed people, that we may enter into the kingdom of God. Thank you so much indeed, Faith Ashoya. Thank you.
2: As I come to an end, allow me to say that as a person, I really thank so much because we are not standing in a good place as a nation and as a person. I really repent before the Lord so much, very much. Oh, I've seen how the mega prophets of heaven have been honored, even in the nation of Botswana, and in all the other nations they've been going to. And for me and for us, the Lord loved us so much. We have experienced revival another level that other nations are just crying for, crying and pleading the Lord to also remember them. They are the people of God too. They are,
1: yes,
2: created with the Lord. But the Lord has not yet done what He has done to us. He has not yet done to them. They have not experienced this kind of revival. Let us

0: have mercy on me, and have mercy on us. So we think of every familiarity, every evil and wickedness, even as I await to partake of today's conference. May the Lord really help me. Back to the university, please.
1: Thank you. Thank you very much indeed. Faith Ashoya calling from Shinyalu. Thank you. Thank you so much indeed. Thank you so much.

Beloved people, even as you continue this morning right here on your one and only End Time radio station, your favorite home radio station that prepares you for the coming of the Messiah, I've received a text message here. You say, this is Mercy Hope from my Lisita main altar. You say, this is an opportune moment when the nations of the earth are being prepared for the coming of the Messiah. And you say, it's very vivid that the nation of Botswana has recognized their hour of visitation owing to the tremendous reception that was accorded to the two mega mightiest prophets of the Lord. We say, then the people of Botswana have done it in a honorable way than we as Kenyans, yet we have been given much and much is required from us. We say, therefore, nobody can afford to miss to listen to the directives of the Lord, especially when we see his servants reaching the nations of the earth in a hurry with the gospel of the kingdom, which is being preached to the whole world as a testimony. Then it's obvious that the church age is about to come to an end. You say you are really preparing in repentance to follow today's the day one of the conference of the Lord in Botswana from the city of Gaborone, and say that you may take what he has told for us in store. Thank you very much indeed, Mercy Hope, writing from my Lisita main altar. Thank you. Thank you so much indeed. I've also received your message here on this other side. This is from Salome Wangui from Egerton University. You say you are tuned in to this powerful morning program with a heart overflowing with gratitude as you meditate upon the immeasurable love of Jesus Christ, who willingly laid down his life and paid the ultimate price at the cross, purchasing for mankind the precious gift of salvation. You say the extraordinary hour, reverence and profound reception that the blessed nation of Botswana accorded the two holy, ancient, most glorified prophets of eternity is deeply humbling and carries a weighty spiritual significance. You say the reception witnessed in Botswana is therefore not merely an expression of earthly honor, but a reminder that the Lord can open the hearts of a nation to recognize the visitation of his divine purpose. You therefore say, indeed, it is becoming increasingly evident that the nations are crying out for genuine revival, thirsting for righteousness, and hungering for the undiluted, uncompromised word of God. You say the unfolding of the mission in Botswana, together with how God Almighty has been speaking concerning that nation, demonstrates that the Lord is sovereignly beckoning the nations back to him, urging people to awaken from spiritual slumber, return to the ancient paths of holiness and righteousness in preparation for the glorious coming of the Messiah. And you conclude and say, as Egerton University, you remain eternally grateful unto the Lord Jesus Christ and also the two mightiest, most glorified, most dreadful prophets of Jehovah Yahweh, them who have come to restore back the power of the eternal wonder working blood of Jesus in the church. And you say, through whom the message of righteousness, the message of holiness, sanctity, and the fear of God has been proclaimed with renewed gravity in the house of the Lord. You say, with great humility, trembling, and expectation, you are preparing your heart to partake in the mission of the Lord to the nation of Botswana. Thank you very much, Salome Wangui, writing to us this blessed morning from Egerton University. Thank you so much indeed. Thank you so much indeed. Beloved people, precious listeners, before I take one more call, I've received your text message here. This is from Ruth Murugi from Kilimambogo, Yata region. You say you're tuned in as you appreciate the Lord so much for the powerful mission of the Lord in Botswana beginning from today. You say our hearts are ready to receive from the throne room of God. You say you really appreciate our Lord Jesus Christ so much for coming to die for us on the cross, and also for sending us his two most glorious prophets to come and prepare us for the glorious coming of the Messiah. Thank you very much indeed, Ruth Murugi, writing to us all the way from Kilimambogo, Yata. Thank you so much indeed, precious people, beloved listeners.

0: Continue writing to us, blessed people, precious listeners, on 0727503030. In the course of this program, I will also be sampling some of your text messages as you confirm to us your preparedness, how you are preparing your heart to receive from the Lord today, being day one of the powerful mission of the Lord to the nation of Botswana. And yet again today we shall get the privilege, a very rare privilege, blessed people, to hear the instructions of preparation for the coming of the Messiah at such a time when the very serious visitations of God have overwhelmed the church, blessed people, precious listeners, and the physical manifest presence of God the Father himself right into our worship experience, blessed people, courtesy of the ministration of the most biblically promised Elijah, the book of Malachi chapter 4 verse 5, precious people. That scripture has since been fulfilled, and therefore it has totally changed the landscape of the church and redirecting the destiny of the church, blessed people, into the kingdom of God. For those who will obey, those who will identify and submit to the voice of the Lord that is now speaking to the church of Christ, blessed people, precious listeners. My name is Kevin. Jesus is Lord. Radio, praise the Lord.
1: Praise the Lord, Kevin.
0: Amen.
1: Amen. My name is Huntington from Gambogi Main Altar in Hamisi region. And Kevin, I also want to agree with you, because we as a church have entered into the most critical hour ever in the dispensation, the entire dispensation of this church generation. Because, Kevin, you are aware that we read in the Bible, and when the Bible promised that these days will come,
0: yes,
1: you know, very little was said about it, because you read the Bible and you see the Bible says Elijah will come to restore all things. The Messiah himself also confirmed that, talking about these two most beautiful prophets of heaven, says very little that I will give power to my two witnesses. So in there, Kevin, you are shocked that when finally the church age is here, and when finally it's coming to an end, and then the Lord has decided that he must fulfill the Bible by sending Elijah back to the church landscape.
0: Yes.
1: Even just being the people, you and me, being the people that will finally see the fulfillment of that scripture, and finally see Elijah hit the church landscape with such massive power and authority, you are shocked at the restoring of all things that the Bible says. Because look at the massive power and anointing that Elijah has restored the church landscape. And Kevin, you understand well that we're talking about a generation that has so much deviated from the ways of the Lord. A generation, this is the worst than Sodom and Gomorrah, that was concerned in our midst, and walk so closely with Jehovah Yahweh in our eyes. Walk very, very closely and speak into God as much as they want, and proving that, coming to us, you see the cripples walking, you see their words being fulfilled, you see the earthquakes shaking the nations as much as they want.
0: Yes.
1: And coming to the visitation of Botswana, even just at the reception alone, I take it as a lot of rebuke, Kevin, because I am that person, and I am the people, the generation that has really been overloved by Jehovah Yahweh. For over 22 years, the Lord has been walking with his prophets, with Elijah in our midst. The Lord introduced Elijah to the church landscape here in Kenya with a lot of power. Just at one command, appearing, you know, someone appears from nowhere and then commands heaven to open. You remember in Kakamega, appears from nowhere, gathers people, the pastors, and then calls heaven to open right there and then. And then the reign of the Holy Spirit, heaven obeys, heaven obeys. Heaven obeys in a place where, in the church, where the Spirit of the Lord left a long time ago, where even just the experience of the Holy Spirit, you know, was alien, where people could not even understand and know how one can speak to God through the church was devoid of the power of God. There was nothing.
0: Yes.
1: And then we have seen that counting years, counting the rains in Kenya, counting the miracles, counting the people that have been healed in our ministry. They have grown up, some of them married, some of them continue to lie, people that were condemned on the soil. You know, some of them we had declared them, they never walk, they never see, even given them the identity cards for the disabled. All these, and then you see what Botswana does, honors Elijah in a manner that we for 22 years have never done. Learning from Botswana in their 2006 year introduction,
0: yes.
1: And we are talking about 22 years down the line. We saw the other time in the headquarters, the Western Nation visiting to present their report. The other nation visiting to present their report. And you see Elijah walking with a crowd of people. At one time, Elijah walked with 50. I mean, we are talking about 50 people.
0: Yes.
1: And so Kevin is such a rebuke to us as a people, to us as a church. And it's not a good one because we cannot be at this point as a nation after 22 years of what the Lord has done and walked in our midst. Elijah walking with God in our midst as we see Kevin.
0: Absolutely. Very serious hour and a very serious dispensation, Huntington. Because in the Bible scripture, it was in the biblical scripture, it was fully well established that this most enigmatic and astounding and most stunning prophet of the rain and the cloud comes to call a people to repentance and to a life of total obedience to the Lord of hosts, Yahweh, and therefore appears on the noble mission of preparing the people of this generation, Huntington, for the coming of Jesus Christ. The one who came, Jesus Christ, our Lord and blessed Savior, in the book of Luke chapter 19 verse 10, for the Son of Man came to seek and to save the lost. And in the book of 2 Corinthians chapter 5 verse 18, that the Bible says, all this is from God, who reconciled us to himself through Christ and gave us the ministry of reconciliation. Look at how the terrible prophet of the Lord God, Elijah, has come to execute the agenda of Christ to bring and to seek those who had lost, and also to bring the ministry of Jesus of reconciliation back to God. And therefore, Huntington, you realize that therefore, this awesome, most terrifying prophet of the Lord focuses the entire humankind to Jesus, the coming King. And therefore, his coming is to rectify the behavior of every mankind, to be right with the Lord God Almighty Jehovah, and bring reconciliation and peace between mankind and the Lord Jesus. And the Lord Jehovah God, that is the ministration and the centrality of the coming of Elijah once again in the landscape of the church. And therefore, as you rightly mentioned, 22 years down the line, when you take your stock take, when you take your own analysis, this is being achieved by the objective of the ministration of Elijah in this generation. Do we reflect it now that we see the nation of Botswana going ahead of us? After 22 years, going ahead of us and acknowledge him and introducing him, receiving him with tremendous honor. Look at how the senior most leaders came out. The former vice president of the nation of Botswana coming out, and also top dignitaries from the government, from the local administration coming out to receive him. Look at how the mood, the tone of the reception at the airport, with all their hearts singing out, they are acknowledging and receiving him with all their hearts, Huntington. Yet we are here for 22 years down the line, still blackmailing and still calling names and still rubbishing and trying to wish away the very visitation that God the Father intends to save us as a nation, Huntington.
1: Kevin, when you enumerate those things, you can only go back unto repentance and serious repentance for that matter, because if Elijah was sent to a people, and you rightly put it, to execute the agenda of Jesus Christ the Messiah, to reconcile mankind to God. Kevin, that reconciliation, no nation has seen the ministration of Elijah, the reconciliation of Elijah as this land here.
0: Yes.
1: Families have taught, you know, people hear the celebration of diligence. Your families that had been broken Why? Because a cripple was born in that family. The father refused and walked away for years, left. You know, women that were married, came back to cripples, they were chased away, sent away completely. But when Elijah finally came, in a nation, Kevin, that we cannot be ignorant of the fact that in a place where church had been changed to something else,
0: yes.
1: The so-called church had been changed to a place where money laundering happened, to a place where people sell oil, you know, at the anointing oil. People had given up on church because there's no way you can evangelize to people about Jesus Christ without the power of God.
0: Yes.
1: And the world was rightly rebuking the church outrightly there. No, go and make your way before you come and preach to us. And there's no way you will encounter that because, as you say, it is true. You go back to the church, you find the same dancers in the bars out there, in the discotheques. You go to the house of the Lord.
0: Yes.
1: And then you see how single-handedly Elijah came, you know, relentlessly calling a people to repentance. You remember when the Lord released Elijah, it was not even about the healings. We didn't know. Because all we knew was repent. That was the call that Elijah came with. City after city. You know, literally there's no city in this land that Elijah did not step in.
0: Yes.
1: Calling a people to repent. Calling a people to repent in sacrifice. Relentlessly, every weekend. And then, families reconcile. People, return to the Lord. You know, there are things you can mention, Kevin. You remember, this land has been saved by Elijah many times when we were going down. When Elijah came and warned us about the post-election violence in 2007, We put a death here on it, and then we slaughtered ourselves, killed ourselves so much. There was hatred, communities against each other. And then the same Elijah who warned us was the one who came again and started restoring us back to his God.
0: Yes.
1: Moving from town to town, reconciling people, telling them, no, repent. And we saw a shocker. No one has ever done that in the entire world and in this nation.
0: Yes.
1: That people can come and repent with a deed and return the weapons and return the animals they've stolen and return the irons in the houses they've stolen. The question is, as you ask there, all these we have seen and 22 years down the line, have we been rectified? Is it really a good place for us to be that we are learning from Botswana? That is why I say, you hear this and learn, you see how Botswana received Elijah, you just run and put on your sackcloth because you discover all we have answered to Elijah after healing our HIV/AIDS. We went as that man. Families, we went to the media and said, it has not happened. You can imagine, Kevin.
0: Yes.
1: You can imagine our own people who are left in the grave. HIV that has no cure globally. Globally, millions being spent in the research centers, in hospitals, to buy ARVs. At one time when you hear, there's a shortage of ARVs, everybody, is worried because what will happen? If you hear the number of people living on ARVs here, just in Kenya alone, you are shocked. Every family is affected. And then one comes and then stands there and curses HIV, even without gaining contact with these people. So I'm just writing text messages. And then you hear Elijah sends them back to their very, very doctors. They come out negative.
0: Yes.
1: Every day, every time, they encounter the cancer HIV. One comes out, two come out, the numbers get increasing. The doctors coming out and saying, yes, we can now, we have withdrawn you from the care. And then all we have answered, talking about this nation, this has happened in this nation of Kenya.
0: Yes.
1: Botswana has not been. The other nations are not doing this. The Lord has judged them and brought them down. We watch Venezuela, we watch Japan, you know, we watch these nations that Elijah has taken mightily, because when he stepped there and called them to repentance, they did not repent. But remember, Kevin,
2: yes,
1: they have not seen this miracle. They have not seen what you are describing right here today. They have not seen that. What shall become of us, of me and me, you? That is a question that lingers my head every day.
2: Yes.
1: Because we behave as if we are now learning. You know, I saw the mothers of the children, you know, for the first time when their children are privileged, that alive.

0: Kevin, look at how Elijah was welcomed by the church. Therefore, praise them there. No, the nation is concerned that one has stepped in their nation who carries the power of God. Literally welcoming Elijah, knowing that this is the voice of God. Many times, Elijah has come to us, has entered this nation and left. Others ask myself many questions. Because for us, we have to be too busy. I think we all have our own pastors. I think we have our own, you know, own prophets, so-called prophets, who cannot hear from God. I mean, Kevin, we are in a bad place. Because Elijah has come to restore all things, and we have seen how God is working in broad daylight with the power and authority of God. Every time they come to us, you see the power of God, the anointing of God. They have done meetings in this land that no one has ever done, healing this land, doing restoration, literally holding us in the hand, literally shielding this land. But I remember the judgment of God. How many times has the Lord spoken his judgment over this land? Then you ask yourself, if there are nations that were just visited, only maybe once, that have not seen the miracle that they have seen, if that is how God can be enraged with their failure to repent and bury them, they are digging themselves with their hand. How much more can it be to this that has seen more? This land that has been overloved, this land that has the biblical miracles, the miracles of the Bible, right in our villages.
1: Absolutely, be very, very serious and very, very critical that now we reconsider the path that we've taken as a nation of Kenya and return to Christ in repentance. Because look at how the nations are now overtaking us and crying and thirsting for these visitations and the revival that prepares the nation for the coming of the Messiah. Indeed, even today, as we prepare, therefore, to listen to the instruction of God from Botswana, it becomes a very moment of rare privilege to us that we may not miss this. Thank you very much indeed, Huntington. Thank you.
0: That is true. We have learned and we really repent that we can be learning at this hour, that we have seen so much and yet we have not done as expected, because to whom much is given, much is expected.
1: Yes.
0: So much is expected from them. And therefore, I want to repent so much as an individual, even as a person. If the Lord may remember much and help me, help me understand the times and the season that we have entered into. And honor the prophet of the Lord Elijah and honor this visitation.
1: Yes.
0: Kevin, I want to confirm that we are aware that their privilege has also been presented to us as a people, and that when Elijah is ministering to the nation from Botswana, we have also been led by the Lord that we can partake from this other side.
1: Yes.
0: And that's why this is also a confirmation that we are very much ready. We are tuned, glued on our radios to know the timing and the time when Elijah will finally come to the nation and also minister to us. We are ready. We know that today, tomorrow, and on Sunday, the Lord will bring his mightiest prophet to us again, the voice of God the Father himself. And therefore, this is a confirmation that the entire region of Amisi is well mobilized. We are very much set. We're just waiting. And we thank God so much for this rare privilege. We thank God so much for helping us and giving us an opportunity. We thank God for sending Jesus to the cross to bring salvation. And finally, when that time came, when Jesus promised that Elijah will come back, look at Elijah as if the church has given him power and authority. We thank the Lord Jesus so much for the cross, and we thank the Lord so much for sending Elijah to us to restore all things. We are very much that we are ready. We are going to follow from wherever we shall be. We must follow because we know these are the ones that bring us to the kingdom of God, the instruction of God the Father himself. As I give you that in the city of Kevin, and thank the Lord so much. My name is Huntington. I'm Gambogi main altar in Amisi region. Back to you in the city.
1: Thank you. Thank you very much indeed, Huntington from

Thank you so much indeed. Precious people, beloved listeners, it's now 12 minutes to 6 a.m. East African time. And as we slowly begin to wind down this program now, beloved people, I've received a text message here. You say, this is Fenas Moy from Kawangware. You say, you are not taking anything for granted. You say, what Botswana has done has challenged us. So we, you say, so you have mobilized, and you have mobilized everyone. And everyone is now waiting when the Lord will bring his servants to speak to us all the way from Gaborone. Then you partake. Thank you so much indeed. You say, we thank the Lord Jesus Christ so much for the undeserved privilege that he has given us yet again to hear and to get this moment to prepare for the coming of the Messiah. Thank you very much indeed, Fenas Moy from Kawangware. Thank you. This other side, I've also received your message here. This is from Cynthia Aching from Ngumo, Philadelphia, Altar. You say you are tuned in to the morning program, appreciating the Lord Jesus very much for this new day. You say, as we wait to partake of the day one conference on the glorious coming of the Messiah, to be delivered by the mightiest prophet of the Lord from Gaborone. You say, considering the escalation of how the Lord has been speaking, combining through the book of Revelation word for word, you say, indeed, there is much the Lord has in store for us. And you say, because the principles of the book of Revelation 11 are now here, and they are executing the judgments of the Lord at the same time ministering the grace. You say, you repent very much as a person, and you say, you are indeed not worthy. And you repent very much even as you begin this day. You say, you repent on behalf of your family and the church in Ngumo, Philadelphia, as you most humbly wait for the ministration of the Lord today. Thank you very much indeed, Cynthia Aching, writing to us from Ngumo, Philadelphia, Altar. Thank you. Thank you indeed. On this other side, I've also received your message here. This is from Ian Atei, writing from Kiserian Altar in Greater Ongata, Rongai region. And you say, this morning you are tuned in and following the program, even as you thank and appreciate the Lord God Almighty for sending us his finest prophets, who have come with the immense power and anointing, and have not only restored the church, but also brought the healing of our sickness, including diseases that have no cure, like HIV and AIDS. And all this is done, you say, just to just prepare our hearts for the imminent coming of the Messiah. You say, this generation has been loved so much, and we need to take this opportunity and treat the servants of God, the two mightiest prophets, with great honor, like the way Botswana did when they received them with great honor as they entered the nation. You say, therefore, as an individual, you repent so much on behalf of your nation for not honoring the servants of God. And you say, you confirm that from that side of Kiserian and Greater Ongata, Rongai and Kajiado, you are ready to follow the powerful conference that is coming to us from Botswana. Thank you very much. You say, you thank the Lord Jesus Christ so much for the salvation of the blood and the cross of Jesus and the two mightiest prophets of the Lord, for always laboring for the church in order for us to enter the glorious kingdom of God. Thank you so much indeed, Ian Atei from Kiserian. Thank you very much indeed. One more here. This is from Peter Matebe from Tigio Bethel Altar. You say you're tuned in and the worship is ministering to your heart very much as you get prepared and eagerly waiting to hear the instructions from the Lord when the word conference will be aired live from Gaborone in Botswana today. You say you thank God very much for sending his two servants to us who came to clean the church and have helped us to understand the real salvation by tirelessly preparing us for the glorious coming of the Messiah. You say, indeed, they are a big treasure to this generation. And you say, because our cripples are walking, the HIV virus deleted from the bloodstream, and the deaf can see, the deaf can hear, and many incurable conditions healed. You say, may God help us, therefore, to embrace holiness and righteousness with zero compromise to sin. Thank you. Thank you very much indeed. I've also received your message here. This is Brian Shikunye from Udiru Zion Altar. You say, tune in this blessed morning as we're just reflecting on the times we are living in as the Church of Christ. You say, powerful times of massive revival when the anti-messengers are operating in a very dreadful way.
You say the Botswana reception was very powerful, as the people of Botswana recognized their hour of visitation by honoring the two mightiest prophets of the Lord. You say, therefore, you are ready to receive from the Lord, as the Lord will be instructing the church direct from the nation of Botswana. Thank you very much, Brian Shikunye from Udiru. Thank you. I've also received your message here, the last one here, before we now wrap it up. Blessed people, right here on this program, on Jesus is Lord Radio. This is from Olubai Gad from Bandani Alton, Kisumu Airport Region. You say you're tuned in, and you say, what undeserved privilege the Lord has brought to us to hear the instruction for the coming of the Messiah all the way from the city of Gaborone in Botswana. You say the two mightiest prophets of the Lord are engaging the nations of the earth on high gear now with the eternal gospel, accompanied with miracles and dreadful visitations of God, and at the same time with earthquakes, in a bid to waken us up, this generation, to the fact that the kingdom of heaven is now near. And say we are very much humbly waiting to hear from the Lord. Thank you very much, Olubai Gad, writing from Kisumu Airport Region. Thank you so much indeed. Precious people, beloved listeners, at this particular point in time, I will now be praying with all of you who want to receive the Lord, even as you now call it, we now call it a night here on your home radio, favorite home radio station. Beloved people, precious listeners, even as we begin to wind down now, very shortly, beloved people, I will be praying with all of you who want to give your life to Christ this morning, and all of you who also want to renew your salvation this morning. Precious people, just considering the gravity and the weight of the dispensation that has now unfolded in the landscape of the church, you realize the Lord is still beckoning us toward the salvation of our Lord and blessed Savior Jesus Christ, so that we may get prepared for the coming of the Messiah. Precious people, beloved.

Therefore, precious people, beloved listeners, it could be that you are there this blessed morning and you want to give your life to Christ Jesus to be your Lord and your Savior. Then this is the moment. I want to give you this opportunity by repeating this prayer after me, precious people, beloved listeners. Therefore, you can repeat this prayer after me. Say, Mighty Heavenly Father, I come before you this morning in the mighty name of Jesus Christ and acknowledge that I am a sinner and that I need your salvation this morning. Lord, I believe that you are the Son of God. I believe that you died for my sins and that you rose again from the dead. And therefore, this morning I repent of all my sins and turn away from my old life of wickedness. Please, Lord Jesus, forgive me and cleanse me with your precious blood. And please come into my heart. I surrender my life to you this morning. Be my Lord and my Savior. And fill me with your mighty Holy Spirit, that he may help me to walk in holiness, in obedience, and righteousness all the days of my life. And from today, give me the grace to remain faithful until the end. In the mighty name of our Lord and blessed Savior Jesus Christ, I am born again. Amen. 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Asante sana mpendo wa msikilizaji. Therefore, precious people, as we come to the end of this program now here on Jesus is Lord Radio, in case you've repeated that salvation prayer after me, then we very much want that you may find a Bible teaching church that you may join in and be baptized in full immersion to fulfill all righteousness
that you may also prepare for the coming of the Messiah. You can write to us on 0727-503-030, and we shall be of help to you gladly to connect you to the nearest pastor and to the nearest altar, that you may also join in therefore to partake of the moment of preparation for that moment of the coming of the Messiah. Precious people, beloved listeners, we now come to the end of this program right here on Jesus is Lord Radio. Precious people, beloved listeners, very much important that you may prepare for the visitation that is now happening in Bogota, in Botswana, in Gaborone. Precious people, already the mega mightiest prophet of the Lord God Yahweh arrived in the city of Gaborone, in the nation of Botswana, received very honorably by this senior most leaders of the nation and the Church of Christ and the senior pastors, the president of Pastors Association. It was quite a spectacular moment to see how the nations are receiving the end time messengers and open to the end time gospel of the coming of the Messiah. Therefore, precious people, considering also how the Lord God Almighty has spoken about the visitation coming to the nation of Botswana, you don't want to miss. And therefore, precious people, this weekend, please make sure that you position yourself very well to also partake of the very powerful and mighty visitation of God the Father himself, precious people, to the nation of Botswana. It has been a privilege being your host on this program right here on Jesus is Lord Radio. My name is Kevin. Thank you very much indeed. Please stay tuned for the upcoming programs that we have lined up for you right here on Jesus is Lord Radio, even as we prepare for that moment to partake of the very powerful conference, the World Conference, the day one of the Holy Mission of the Lord to the nation of Botswana in the city of Gaborone. Thank you very much indeed once again. My name is Kevin. Thank you.

And I heard a sound from heaven, like the roar of rushing waters, and like a loud peal of thunder. The sound I heard was like that of harpists playing their harps. And they sang a new song before the throne, and before the four living creatures and the elders. You are worthy to take the scroll and to open its seals, because you were slain, and with your blood you purchased men for God, from every tribe and language and people and nation. You have made them to be a kingdom of priests to serve our God, and they will reign on the earth. Then I looked, and I heard the voice of many angels, numbering thousands of thousands, and 10,000 times 10,000. They encircled the throne and the living creatures and the elders. In a loud voice they sang, "Worthy is the Lamb who was slain to receive power and wealth and wisdom

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1: Asante kabisa. Very well, blessed people, beloved listeners. It is 28 minutes now to 7 a.m. East African time. You are tuned into Jesus is Lord Radio, broadcasting live from Nakuru, Kenya on 105.3 and 105.9 FM. Beloved people, it is another blessed day that the Lord has given us, a gift from the Lord, that we may prepare even better for the glorious coming of the Messiah. And beloved listeners, considering that even today we have the unmatched privilege to listen from the Lord as the two most dreadful prophets of heaven minister from the nation of Botswana, it is indeed an awesome time in the life of the church to see how the Lord has loved us, beloved people. At the same time, we are surrounded by the tremendous miracles of Jesus that prove to us that he went to the cross and he gave us eternal life and resurrection power, beloved people. And when we believe in him, when we trust in him and wait upon him, that he is able to fulfill his promises in our lives and in our hearts. That is why this morning, beloved people, I welcome you wherever you are tuned in from. Maybe you're in that matatu as you make your way to work. Maybe you're in that Uber as an Uber driver, as you may be driving around, or maybe you're headed to collect that client from their place of residence and drop them off where they're supposed to go. Maybe you're getting me as a mechanic this morning, as you are maybe on your way to your garage. Or probably you're getting me, beloved listeners, as a school bus driver this morning, ready to begin your rounds to go and pick the students from their places of residence and bring them to school. Probably you're getting me as a chef in that hotel, as you may be beginning to prepare breakfast, or you woke up very early and you continue to attend to your clients there. It could be you're getting me this morning as a salesperson in that school uniform shop, or maybe in that supermarket, and probably you're preparing this morning that 7 a.m. may find you already at your place of work. You could be there as a carpenter as you head to your workshop, or probably you're getting us, beloved people, as a tailor. Maybe you've woken up early to finish up on those clothes for that client. Maybe you've been sewing the school uniform for the children there and you're ready to just finish them up, because it could be they will be collected earlier this morning. Probably you're getting me as you prepare to head to your office, or maybe you're getting me when you've just opened your shop this morning and you're just there waiting for the customers this rush hour morning. Maybe you're getting me as a pump attendant at that petrol station. Or it could be, beloved people, you're getting me as you're preparing to head to your lecture theatre, maybe go sit for your exams this morning. I welcome you wherever you are, beloved people. It is the best thing to begin the day with Jesus, because the word of the Lord encourages us in the book of Proverbs, beloved people, that we may surrender all our cares and all our beloved people, every plan into the hands of the Lord, that we may give everything that we have on our plate to Jesus, and He's able to establish our plans. He's able to give us success. He's able to have His way and have His will. And remember, beloved people, that His ways are better, His plans are better. And beloved people, the outcome that He always leads us to is better than we can ever lead ourselves to. That is why I welcome you this morning, that we may begin the day by trusting in Jesus, by surrendering it all into His hands, because He knows our days, He knows our future. And to remember, beloved people, that we are loved by the Lord because He gave His life for us. And the word of the Lord in the book of Isaiah says that He has engraved us in the palms of His hands. He will never forget us. He will never abandon us, beloved people. That is the hope that we are here to remind you this morning, that we belong to the Lord. And no matter what life may be presenting to us currently and presently, beloved people, in our lives, we know that the Lord Jesus, He has the final say, because we are in His hands and He is able to intervene in our situations. Welcome very much, beloved people, to your morning prayer and worship program here at the Jesus is Lord Radio. My name is Elizabeth. We are together with Caroline. Thank you as you join us this morning, beloved people.

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1: 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Blessed people, beloved listeners, what an awesome time to trust in the Lord Jesus Christ and to submit our cares and our burdens to Him at a time when He has shown that He is more than able to bear our burdens and to handle everything that comes our way. When, beloved people, you look at what we saw at the ministry headquarters just a few weekends ago, beloved listeners, when the Nyanza Nation came before the Lord and they brought just a sample of 27 totally crippled cripples that were pulling themselves on the dust and on the soil of the earth, but raised are just one decree and one command of the eternal wonder-working blood of Jesus from the two most dreadful prophets of heaven. And in there you see Francis and Beatrice that were totally crippled, beloved people, without any hope whatsoever that they would ever get up on their feet and walk away. And when you look at the gate one of Beatrice and Francis, you see the sheer hopelessness of the life of man. That if the Lord has not intervened, then, beloved people, we are totally doomed, we are totally finished. But praise be to the Lord who daily hears our prayers. He hears our cries for mercy, and He intervenes, beloved people. It may be that sometimes we long and we would want him to intervene. Immediately we cry to him. But in his wisdom, he has set his times and seasons. And when he comes through, beloved people, then you see the mighty testimony of Jesus that comes forth. Beloved people, I want to remind you of a testimony that we received here in our newsroom studios yesterday from Sotik, of one son of an usher in the house of the Lord, beloved people. And having raised the son and taken him to university, beloved listeners, hoping that he would pursue his studies, get a job, and be a responsible member of society. Beloved people, you can imagine the heartbreak that came when the mother, the usher in the house of the Lord, came to discover that the son had gotten into alcoholism, had gotten into ways that are not the ways of the Lord that she had raised the son in, beloved people, and that he had even dropped out of school. He was no longer pursuing the course that he had gone to pursue in that institution. And beloved people, in the midst of that heartbreak and in the midst of that very tough and difficult situation, the daughter of the Lord, the mother to the young man that had gone into drug abuse, smoking bang, beloved people, she took a step of faith. And when going to the meeting of the Lord, coming to the meeting of the Lord, Menengai 7, in Nakuru here, she carried a photograph of the son and lifted it up before the Lord when the two most dreadful prophets of heaven entered the Menengai 7 meeting of the Lord with tremendous power, with God the Father, Jehovah Yahweh himself. And we all remember how massive, massive Menengai 7 was, that the two most dreadful prophets of heaven entered with God the Father himself. And at the mere entry of the two most dreadful prophets of heaven, many, many cripples got up and walked away. Many blind eyes popped open, even before the two most dreadful prophets of heaven made even a single decree. But the two most dreadful prophets of heaven just standing there and worshiping the Lord, the power of God fell massively, and massive, many, many miracles took place. And in the midst of that very awesome revival, historic revival, beloved people, promised in the Bible, the daughter of the Lord lifting up the photograph of her son that had gone wayward in university, beloved people, the power of God touched him wherever he was and restored him fully, beloved listeners. And today he has already graduated, beloved people, and there is a massive, massive celebration over there in Sotik over what the power and the authority of the blood of Jesus has done. And beloved people, when I was just meditating upon this mighty testimony, I remembered the scripture in the book of Psalm 17, verse 6 and verse 7, where the Bible says, Psalm 17, verse 6 and 7, the Bible says, I call on you, my God, for you will answer me. Turn your ear to me and hear my prayer. Show me the wonders of your great love, you who save by your right hand, those who take refuge in you from their foes. Again, beloved people, precious listeners, the book of Psalm 17, verse 6 and verse 7. The Bible says, I call on you, my God, for you will answer me. Turn your ear to me and hear my prayer. Show me the wonders of your great love, you who save by your right hand, those who take refuge in you from their foes. And beloved people, looking at this mighty testimony of the wonder of Jesus, that is the God that is able to restore, that is able to totally deliver, beloved people, from our enemies. Beloved people, it is obvious that in life we face many types and forms of foes and enemies, beloved listeners. Maybe this morning the foe, the enemy, the situation that is like an enemy that has come against you is that health condition. Maybe, blessed people, it is you or your loved one that is ailing from multiple conditions there. And maybe the doctors have said that it is a heart condition. And it could be, as we speak this morning, your loved one is in the HDU unit there, being managed by the doctors. Because, beloved people, even just managing by themselves is a difficult situation. Maybe, beloved people, it is that chronic condition that has totally run you and your family bankrupt. Because every single day you have to be on medication. Every other day you have to get back to the hospital for checkups, for imaging. And all these things have been financially heavy on you and your family. And it could be you have even had to downsize, move from the house you were living, cut some of the costs, the luxuries that you are having for you and your family. And this life, looking at it all around you, it feels like a mighty army of your enemies have surrounded you. And there is no escape route. There is no way out. Maybe you're getting me this morning when the doctors have said that your loved one is in a difficult position and the doctors have come together and they're not even sure how to proceed. Maybe the doctors mention heart condition. Maybe they mention spinal cord injuries. Maybe they mention, beloved people, cancer that has spread to other organs. Maybe it is diabetes and hypertension. Probably it is lupus and your loved one cannot walk. Probably it is a skin disease that has totally puzzled the doctors, and after all the interventions that they have tried, even going back to the journals of medicine and probably even consulting their colleagues from other nations, everything has failed. And it may be this morning you're getting me from that place of hopelessness where it feels, beloved people, as though you have been thrown into a place where the enemies are all around you and there is nobody to rescue you. Maybe this morning you're getting me when the situation that feels like an army that has laid siege against you is that financial situation. Maybe, beloved people, you lost your job and probably you had a loved one that was ailing. Probably it is cancer. And every other day, beloved people, you have to shell a lot of money to the hospitals for chemotherapy, for checkup, for surgeries. And probably at the end of it all, they have not even gotten better. Maybe you have sold all the assets that you had to a point where, beloved people, all the loans that you have taken, the banks and the auctioneers are calling you every other day, coming to recover their money, and you don't even have anything they can come and carry away. Maybe you're getting me this morning, beloved people, when it is those debts that feel like forced, like your enemies have totally surrounded you, and there is no escape route. And blessed people, beloved listeners, it could be that even when you go to that shop to try and buy something, maybe buy maize flour for your family, maybe buy some sugar there, maybe even the shopkeeper cannot attend to you because they just see you and they get out the book of debts where they have written all the goods that you have carried without paying. And it may be, beloved people, they begin to first of all read to you the debt that you owe them, and you know very well you are unable, beloved people, to clear that debt at the present moment. It could be you're getting me, beloved people, when you are in trouble at your place of work. Maybe all your colleagues have risen up against you, accusing you, looking for any single thing that they can take to the HR manager to get you fired. Or it may be that it is your bosses that have risen up against you. Maybe you have an excellent track record there. Everything of yours as you're working is in order. Maybe you are up, the first runners up for that promotion, and that has brought a lot of jealousy at your place of work. And people are just on the lookout looking for one single mistake that can make you lose your job. Maybe even nobody speaking to you at that place of work, and you feel overwhelmed. It is as though you are surrounded and there is no escape route. Maybe, beloved people, you're getting me this morning on that hospital bed. Maybe the doctors even totally gave up on you on that condition. Probably it is cancer. And they already transferred you to that hospice where you are just being managed with painkillers, just waiting for the end of your days, beloved people. Or it could be this morning you're stuck there on that bed at home because even money to take you to the hospital, it is not there. Maybe after that stroke paralysis, you are left totally incapacitated, unable to even get out of that bed on your own. You're just relying on family members to carry you, to clean you, to feed you, and even to buy medication, the strong painkillers to manage your pain. Maybe you're getting me this morning when maybe you were in a road accident and maybe your head was hit and you went totally blind, or probably you contracted meningitis that affected your optic nerves and you went totally blind, and after visiting many specialists, all of them have given you one report that it is impossible to reverse that situation, that you will have to be blind forever and just manage like that. Maybe you're getting me this morning when you're looking at your child that is totally crippled there on the dust. Maybe you've just come from the gate there to take your other children, to where the bus comes and takes them. And probably you've returned back to the house to find maybe your other child that is totally crippled. Maybe they tried to get out of bed and they fell and they're injured there. Maybe you have just come to begin cleaning them up because probably they have even incontinence. And probably the diapers that you have to use on a daily basis, maybe because of the age or maybe because of the body size, you have to use the adult diapers that are very, very costly. Maybe this morning you're getting me as a woman when you feel totally overwhelmed. Maybe as a widow there, your in-laws have only left you that small compound where you have built your house or where your husband had built the house, and all the other land they have taken away. And maybe on a daily basis you have to wake up, go out, beg for a small job to wash somebody's clothes, or maybe to help till their land that you may get food for your children. Maybe this morning you're getting me when your children, you have just left them there in bed sleeping because of the school fees arrears that you know very well you're unable to meet them, because even getting a job is a huge task. And every single day you go out with just one prayer that you will get something, that you may not come back home empty-handed and see your children going to bed hungry. Maybe you're getting me this morning when you have not even opened your shop because probably this is the time of the month where the city council officers pass by looking for those without licenses, and you know you cannot even afford it because everything from food to rent to all your daily needs you have to take out of that business. And even getting the spare money to get the license is unbelievable. You cannot manage it, beloved people. But beloved people, precious listeners, the word of the Lord this morning encourages us to trust in the Lord and to call on the Lord, even when we may feel as though we have been surrounded by enemies on every side and there is no way out. Because the scripture we have read this morning, the book of Psalm 17, 6 and 7, the Bible says, "I call on you, my God, for you will answer me. Turn your ear to me and hear my prayer. Show me the wonders of your great love, you who save by your right hand those who take refuge in you from their foes." And beloved people, this morning I want to show you that indeed the Lord, He is able to show us the wonders of his great love as He saves us by His power, by the power of His right hand. Those who run to Him, those who cry out to Him, beloved people, those who call out to His name, beloved listeners, when they are in trouble. That He's a God who hears prayer, beloved listeners. He is the God who comes to rescue us, even when we have no strength and no power to rescue ourselves. The book of Exodus 14, beloved listeners, when you read the entire chapter, we know very, very well what happened. As the Lord had finally rescued the Israelites from the slavery in Egypt, and they were now on their way, beloved listeners, to the promised land. And beloved people, they reached a place where, beloved listeners, before them was the sea, the Red Sea. And behind them, beloved people, was the army of Egypt that had come in hot pursuit behind them, beloved people. And the word of the Lord says, beloved listeners, verse 10 of the book of Exodus 14, that as Pharaoh approached, the Israelites looked up, and there were the Egyptians marching after them. They were terrified and cried out to the Lord. Beloved people, precious listeners, you see what the English call being between a rock and a hard place. Because before you is a sea that you cannot even cross. And in fact, you don't even have the boats, and you don't even have the capacity to build the boats right there at that moment to rescue you, to help you cross to the other side. And behind you is the enemy army that has come in hot pursuit, beloved people. And they have not come, beloved listeners, just to surround you. No, they have come with vengeance. Their mission is to kill, to destroy. And beloved people, we see in this scripture that when they saw the army of Egypt behind them marching after them, and before them is the Red Sea, they cried out to the Lord. They were terrified. Beloved people, the word of the Lord tells us, when we fast forward to verse 21 of the same scripture, beloved people, verse 21, the Bible says, then Moses stretched out his hand over the sea, and all that night the Lord drove the sea back with a strong east wind, and it turned into dry land. The waters were divided, and the Israelites went through the sea on dry ground with a wall of water on their right and on their left. The Bible says, verse 23, the Egyptians pursued them, and all Pharaoh's horses and chariots and horsemen followed them into the sea. During the last watch of the night, the Lord looked down from the pillar of fire and cloud at the Egyptian army and threw it into confusion. He jammed the wheels of their chariots so that they had difficulty driving. And the Egyptians said, let's get away from the Israelites. The Lord is fighting for them against Egypt. Verse 26. Then the Lord said to Moses, stretch out your hand over the sea so that the waters may flow back over the Egyptians and their chariots and their horsemen. Moses stretched out his hand over the sea, and at daybreak, the sea went back to its place. The Egyptians were fleeing towards it, and the Lord swept them into the sea. The water flowed back and covered the chariots and horsemen, the entire army of Pharaoh that had followed the Israelites into the sea. Not one of them survived. But the Israelites went through the sea on dry ground, with a wall of water on their right and on their left. That day, the Lord saved Israel from the hands of the Egyptians, and Israel saw the Egyptians lying dead on the shore. Beloved people, the word of the Lord says, verse 31 of Exodus 14, and when the Israelites saw the mighty hand of the Lord displayed against the Egyptians, the people feared the Lord and put their trust in him and in Moses, his servant. Beloved people, the God who is able to show us the wonders of his great love, the God who has saved before by his right hand and is able to save even today by his right hand those who take refuge in him from their enemies. Beloved people, you see, the turning point is when they cried out to the Lord in their trouble, and the Lord heard them, and the Lord came through for them, did a mighty miracle, beloved people. Because Even researchers have gone into the depths of the Red Sea. And therein, beloved people, they have seen the remains of the chariots, beloved people, of the Egyptians that were drowned by the Lord. It is not a story. It is a real account that happened to show us the power of our God that is able to save by His right hand. Beloved people, maybe this morning you too, you are in that situation that appears as though you are Israel there. Stuck in front of you is a mighty ocean that you cannot cross. You cannot swim across. And behind you is a mighty army that has come vengeful and bitter, coming to destroy. And you have no way out. Beloved listener, this morning I want to encourage you that you can call on to the Lord. You can cry out to the Lord. In your trouble, He is able to hear and He is able to deliver. Beloved people, even in this generation, we have seen the Lord saving by the power of His right hand. Beloved listeners, look at that Sunday when the two most dreadful prophets of heaven came live on air and just greeted the church. Beloved people, the power of the right hand of God is displayed there. Because you can imagine Mama Hadassah carrying her daughter that is totally crippled on the dust of the earth and taking her to church, not knowing that that is the day that the Lord would hear her cry, that the Lord would see, beloved people, and intervene by His right hand that saves, are just the greetings from the two most dreadful prophets of heaven. I greet you, Church of Christ, that would be the turning point. And when you look at Lempiris, beloved people, the same case, 14 years of hopelessness, looking like a rock and a hard place, there is no way out, beloved people. But praise be to the Lord our God, that His right hand is the hand of power, is the hand that saves, beloved people. Because indeed, He is able to save by His right hand those who take refuge in Him from their enemies. I may not know the situation that appears like an enemy that has surrounded you and you feel as though there is no way out. Maybe it is a diagnosis. Maybe, beloved people, it is a problem in your marriage. Maybe it is a situation with your children, with your family. Maybe it is an inheritance that you've been fighting for many years now. It could be that court case that you've been pursuing for years upon years until you've reached a point of giving up. Maybe, beloved people, it is even a situation that appears like death, as though all hope is already gone and there is no way out. Beloved people, this morning I want to encourage you to trust in God, to take refuge in the Lord. He's our place of safety. He's our place that we can run to when we are, beloved people, being pursued by our enemies. When things are tough, when, beloved people, we have no way out, when we cannot fight for ourselves, when the storms come and the floods rise, beloved people, the Lord, He is our refuge. And He says, for those who take refuge in Him from their foes, He is able to save by His right hand. Beloved people, what is it that has risen like an enemy against you? Like the sea, the Red Sea in front of the Israelites and the army of Egyptians behind them. Beloved people, you too, like Israel, cried out to the Lord and He heard. In the word of the Lord we have read, says that the Lord looked down from the pillar of fire and cloud at the Egyptian army, and the Lord fought for His children, fought for His people. Beloved people, the Lord, He is able to save. He has power. He has authority. If at just one decree, beloved people, of the eternal wonder working blood of Jesus, the two most dreadful prophets of heaven stepping forward in Menengai 7, beloved people, and cursing HIV and AIDS virus, and Millicent, tuned in hundreds of kilometers away, just puts the CCC card on the hand of the two most dreadful prophets of heaven as they are cursing HIV and AIDS virus. And beloved people, from that act, that simple act of taking refuge in the Lord, HIV is totally deleted from her blood. Then what is preventing you from taking refuge in the Lord when we have concrete evidence, beloved people, that is fully established that the Lord is able to save? Beloved people, the Lord is indeed our refuge. He is able to save. Beloved people, precious listeners, He is a strong refuge. He is our strong tower. This morning, let us run to Him. It does not matter, beloved people, precious listeners, what it appears to look like. Beloved people, we can run to the Lord and we can take refuge in the Lord, because He is indeed the God who is able to save from our foes He is able to save us by the power of his right hand, like he saved Israel from Egypt and from the Red Sea, did a wonder, beloved people, parted the sea, that his children walked on dry ground. What can he not do? What is indeed impossible with the Lord? His right hand is powerful. He is seated on the throne of power, beloved people. He is able to save. This morning, my encouragement to you is that let us take refuge in the Lord, because he's able and he's more than able to intervene. He's able and more than able, beloved people, to do a wonder in our lives, beloved listeners. He is able to save us, beloved people. I want to encourage you this morning that no matter what it looks like, no matter, beloved people, precious listeners, the battle that is waged against you by that situation, by that circumstance, let us trust in the Lord, because indeed, he is able to save by his right hand those who take refuge in him from their enemies, beloved people.

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1: 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Blessed people, beloved listeners, this is indeed the time to trust in the Lord, because as the word of the Lord says that He is able to save by His right hand those who take refuge in Him from their enemies. And we too this morning, beloved people, we have the invitation to take refuge in the Lord, to run to Him, to cry out to Him, because He hears, beloved people, and He is able to come through, beloved listeners. When you look around us, we are surrounded by the evidence of God's salvation. We are surrounded by the evidence of His power, that there is nothing that is impossible. Nothing has ever defeated Him, beloved listeners. When you look at the type of cripples that are walking, beloved listeners, and you see how the Lord, it took only one decree, only one word, the Lord sending His word through His mightiest prophets, and everything turned around, beloved listeners, then we can trust in the Lord and wait upon the Lord our Savior. He says that His right hand is available to save us. It is available to deliver us, beloved people. This morning, our part is just to go to the Lord. It's just to take refuge in the Lord. It's just to rely on the Lord and put all our hope in Jesus, because He's able. He's more than faithful, beloved people. He has never failed us, and He will not fail us, beloved listeners. When you look at the testimonies of cancer dried out, beloved listeners, where there is no help, there is no cure for cancer, but you look and see that here, just one decree, beloved people, many years later, Peter Chumba is still alive. His feet can wear shoes and step on the ground and go to work and walk, beloved people, support his weight. Well, we know he was near death, beloved listeners, from the cancer that had attacked his feet. You look at Deputy Archbishop Walumbe, was near death. The cancer had already spread to other organs. And the surgeon had said, beloved people, that there is no help, there is no cure. But in this age, beloved people, look at the days we are living in, the days of power, the days when the Lord has revealed His strength, His authority, beloved listeners, the days when we can trust in the Lord with evidence that He has never failed us and He will not fail us, that He has come through for us, beloved people, in the time of trouble, in the time of distress. Beloved listeners, it could be this morning that you are walking to that institution again with your child that was chased away from school just after opening school because of the school fees that you have not been able to clear, the arrears in the third term's fees. Or maybe you are getting me this morning when you are waiting for the finance office to open, that you may try to go there and ask for a salary advance, that you may be able at least to clear the hospital bill of your loved one, that the doctors may attend to him or her in that hospital. Maybe, beloved people, you are headed to the bank to try and get another loan, that you may be able, beloved people, to go for that scan, to go for that surgery, even though the doctors have said that there is no hope, beloved listeners. Maybe this morning you're getting me when you know any moment from now the landlord will be there to come and begin knocking your door, or maybe just put a padlock, because you know by this point they are totally tired with you and the promises you keep giving them that if you get money you will pay your rent and what you owe them. Maybe you're getting me this morning when you're going to that shop where you've been selling goods for some time now to go and clear out what is left because your business has collapsed. Maybe you don't even have money for stock, or maybe it is the auctioneers that came and carried away the goods that you had already restocked, and right now you're beginning from zero and you don't know how you're going to make it. Or it may be, beloved people, you're getting me from that hospital bed when you are in pain after another surgery, and maybe the doctors came to you a few hours late after that surgery and told you that they did not manage to do what they set out to do. Probably they told you that the cancerous tumor is still in your body. Maybe it is lodged in a place where it is dangerous. They could not get it out. Or maybe you are getting me, beloved listeners, when it is another morning of waking up to take medication, maybe for that H. pylori that has refused to heal. Or maybe, beloved people, it is the ulcers. Maybe it is gastritis. Maybe, beloved people, you are on that queue in that hospital waiting to see the doctor again because those hemorrhoids have come back after even that surgery. And your heart feels broken. It feels as though you are surrounded by the enemy and there is no way out, beloved listener. But I want to remind you the scriptures we have read this morning from the book of Psalm 17, verse 6 and 7, that encourages us and reminds us that our God is able to save. But for us, our duty is just to run to Jesus. It is just to trust in Him. It is to take our cares, our burdens to Him. That our role, beloved listeners, is to take refuge in Him, and He is able to save us with His right hand of power. And we've seen the example of the Israelites at the Red Sea, where before them is the sea they cannot conquer, and behind them is the vengeful army, a vengeful and bitter army of Egypt, beloved people, that has come to destroy. But even when it seemed as though they were between a rock and a hard place, and without any power and any wit of their own to get themselves out, the right hand of the Lord, He made a way, beloved people. The Lord is able to make a way where there is no way. Whether it is lack, beloved listener, maybe this morning your children went to school without any food because the last... because it could be the last maize meal you used yesterday to prepare some ugali for them. And maybe this morning you're headed out, not knowing what you will meet out there. Maybe, beloved people, you've woken up and found the kibanda where you used to sell mandazi and maybe githeri there. You found that it was demolished and you have nowhere to go now this morning.

Or it could be, beloved people, that you have just gotten to that construction site and you found that there is nobody there, the gates are closed. Probably the materials they were waiting to come in yesterday did not come in, and you were not even informed, and therefore you know that this day there will not be work. Maybe you are getting me when you are just walking back from that factory where you've been standing at the gate from 5 a.m. in the morning, just hoping that you will be picked today, that you may at least get some money because it is end month and you have needs. Maybe you have your elderly mom back in the village who is also a widow that is probably depending on you to send money for food, and now looking that you have not been chosen. And beloved people, you don't know where rent is going to come from or where you're going to get money to support your family back in the village. Maybe this morning you're getting me when you're very much heartbroken. It could be, beloved people, that you have just undergone another miscarriage, and maybe this is the another one this year that you have suffered, beloved people, and your heart is so crushed. Maybe the doctors say that they don't understand and therefore they don't have any intervention that they can offer you. Maybe this morning you're getting me when you've just buried your loved one and your heart is still raw with grief and you cannot even imagine how you're going to begin life again, beloved people. But this morning I want to encourage you that even though it may appear as though we have been defeated, even though it may appear that our foes have surrounded us and there is no way out, our God, who saves by his right hand of power, who is able to show us wonders like he has shown us in this generation, adjust the decree of the eternal wonder working blood of Jesus from his two mightiest prophets of the Lord, beloved people, that he's able to do it again and he's able to intervene and he's able to do a new thing, beloved people. This morning, let us trust in the Lord. Let us not be afraid, no matter how the situations may look, beloved people. Because look here, in the book of Isaiah chapter 41 verse 10, the word of the Lord says, the book of Isaiah 41 10, the Bible says, "So do not fear, for I am with you. Do not be dismayed, for I am your God. I will strengthen you and help you. I will uphold you with my righteous right hand." Again he says, "So do not fear, for I am with you. Do not be dismayed, for I am your God. I will strengthen you and help you. I will uphold you with my righteous right hand." Indeed, his righteous right hand of victory, of power, that is able to part the Red Sea and make a way, that is able to drown the Egyptian army, that not one of them is spared, beloved people. The right hand of God that fought for his children until he settled them in the promised land. The right hand of God that we have seen in this generation, opening the eyes of the blind, popping open the deaf ears of Selfa Kidagula that did not even have the ear holes formed, beloved people. But the Lord created the ear holes and she's able to hear, she can talk, she has raised her children and taught them to hear and talk, beloved people. That is our God. You see what the Lord has done with the power of his right hand. Adjust one decree from his two mightiest prophets of heaven. And beloved people, that is the evidence this morning that he's able to intervene in our situations. We may feel defeated. It may look as though there is no way out. But beloved people, let us trust in the Lord. Let us not fear, because he assures us that he is with us, that he will strengthen us, he will help us, and he will uphold us with his righteous right hand. Beloved people, this morning we can trust in the Lord. He is able to do it. He has so much power and so much authority. Nothing defeats him. Nothing has ever been difficult for him. This morning we can rely on him and rely on his power to save, because indeed his righteous right hand of power and authority is able to reach us, is able to save us, beloved people.

0: 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Blessed people, precious listeners, as we welcome you into the second segment of this session, beloved listeners, your prayer and worship program right here on Jesus is Lord Radio. And even as you send in your prayer request, as you present your prayer request before the Lord this morning, beloved listeners, precious people, just want to encourage you that be assured, beloved people, and be encouraged, because there is nothing that is impossible with the Lord, beloved people. There is nothing that is too hard for the Lord, beloved listeners, and this we have seen the evidence of it. We have, beloved people, we have seen the Lord do and perform even mighty miracles of creation, beloved listeners, and even reverse and change the doctor's report, beloved people, precious listeners, where it was said that it's done, beloved listeners. The Lord has come through and intervened for his people, and therefore even in your condition, in your situation, there is nothing that is hard for the Lord, beloved people. There is nothing that the Lord cannot change, beloved listeners. Well, 0727 503030 is our number, SMS line here in the studio, as you present your prayer request. And also you can send in your prayer request through email. 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
1: tumtegemee Bwana, tumtumainie Mungu wetu, yeye ni kimbilio na nguvu, mpeno msikilizaji. Well, I have received your prayer request on this side. You say you humbly present your prayer request this morning on behalf of your mom who has been having unending rashes on her face. You say you have tried all kind of medication, but there is no change. You're asking the Lord to remember her. Thank you very much indeed. The Lord is very, very faithful. He is able to intervene and bring healing. When you remember what the Lord has already done, you see Charlene there who had leprosy. And beloved people, precious listeners, at just one decree of the eternal wonder-working blood of Jesus from the two most dreadful prophets of heaven, today she has been fully restored. Let us trust in the Lord. Caroline, please.
2: Indeed, blessed people, precious listeners, let us trust in the Lord and wait upon the Lord because He is able. He is faithful and more than faithful, beloved listeners. I have received your prayer request here. You say you present your prayer request before the Lord and you plead with the Lord to remember you in prayer, and answer your prayer. You say you relocated up country, but you have been affected by change of climate. You say your body is weak, and you also have a son who is serving as a keyboardist, but he has not been going to church, and you say you are really worried about him, and you are pleading with the Lord that he may say a word and it shall be well. Thank you very much there. Indeed, the Lord is very, very faithful, blessed people, precious listeners. He is able. He's able to intervene in your son's life. He's able to bring, to restore him back to the house of the Lord, and he's able to come through for you and to heal you too. Remember that the eternal blood of Jesus Christ is still flowing, blessed people, precious listeners. Your prayer request here, you say you are pleading with the Lord to intervene in the case of one of you there who was attacked by schizophrenia and stopped going to work since 2019, and as a human resource officer in the county government, you say she has been earning some salary, but now the director at her place of work wants to remove her from the payroll because there is nothing she can do now to earn, because there is nothing she can do now. You say she has a 7-year-old girl, and though her health condition stabilized a bit, but she cannot work. And you say you are pleading with the Lord to intervene that she may not be terminated, and also the Lord to heal her and restore her sanity fully, for she has suffered a lot for 20 years. If she's removed from the payroll and stops, and her earning is stopped, you say her condition will be much, much more worse. And you are pleading with the Lord to intervene in her case and fight for her. And the Lord is very, very faithful. And also you say you are presenting your mom who has painful arms from her elbow to the wrist and itchy palms and wounds between her toes, that the Lord may heal her. Your father who has painful limbs and painful hip joints, the Lord to heal her, to heal him too. And also the Lord to remember you. You say you have many debts and financial problems, and you are pleading with the Lord for a better job that can help you to sustain your family. Thank you very much there. The Lord is very, very able and more than faithful, beloved people, precious listeners. He's the one who fights our battles. He's the one who is able to heal that daughter of the Lord, and is able to intervene in her situation, in her condition. Beloved listeners, remember, there is nothing that is hard. There is nothing that is impossible with the Lord. And this morning, beloved people, every day we get a reason and more reason to continue trusting in the Lord, having seen what He can do, having seen the battles that He has won for His people, beloved people, and knowing very well that this far He is the Lord, and He has never left us, beloved people. Even in the storms of this life, He will never leave us, beloved people, precious listeners. Therefore, we have every reason to trust in the Lord and to depend on Him fully, beloved listeners. Elizabeth, please.
1: That is true indeed, beloved people. We have every reason to trust in the Lord and to wait upon Him. Even when things appear to be tough, we can rely on Him because He's able and He's more than faithful. I've received your nimepokea jilako la maombi hapa. 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I've received your prayer request. You say that in humility this morning you choose to run to the Lord and take refuge in Him, knowing that He is able to intervene in your marriage that's been apart for 4 months. You say you surrender your holy wedded husband to the Lord and you repent of all the complaints you've had over his absence, and you pray that the Lord's will may be done. The Lord is very, very faithful. He has never failed, beloved people. He is the God that hears us when we cry to Him. Have we not just read from the scripture this morning from the book of Psalm 17, verse 6 and 7? And the psalmist David says that when he cried to the Lord heard and answered and intervened and saved him even from his enemies. And he tells us that the right hand of the Lord has so much power to deliver, to save, to intervene. No matter the situation, no matter what led to the separation for 4 months, remember that the Lord, He is the author of marriage. And according to His will, as you have said, He is able to restore your marriage, beloved listeners. Let us trust in the Lord. He is more than faithful and more than able. 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Your prayer request here, you say that you're presenting a prayer request on a boy who's an orphan, and you say he fell from a motorcycle and his leg got a bone fracture at the knee. You said that the doctors recommended an operation, and you say you are asking the Lord to intervene as you are looking for funds to take him to hospital. The Lord is very faithful. Remember that he is the father of the fatherless. He watches over the widow and the orphan, that is his name, and is able to provide for his own child who is an orphan, and even bring healing, beloved people. We surrender it all to the Lord, knowing that the Lord can use the hospital to heal the orphaned boy, and he can also even just heal him, beloved people, because you have seen many instances. I remember one time when the two most dreadful prophets of heaven went to the mission of the Lord in Europe, and the two mightiest prophets of heaven in the decree said that even all those that were supposed to go to the hospital for surgery, that the Lord would heal them and they would not even need surgery any longer. And that is what we saw. Many of the testimonies of the healed of the Lord came forward, and you could hear them say, beloved people, that I had eye problems, I was supposed to go this coming week to the hospital for a surgery, but now the Lord has healed me, has restored me, I will not need the surgery any longer. And the European doctors themselves confirmed that yes, indeed, this person will not need a surgery any longer. A person who had broken bones coming forward testifying they were supposed to go for a surgery, but the Lord, at the decree of the eternal wonder working blood of Jesus from the two most dreadful prophets of heaven, set them free. Beloved people, ours is to trust in the Lord and to surrender it all into his hands, because we know that he's more than able and he's more than faithful. He's able to intervene, beloved people. Your prayer request here, you say that you're pleading with the Lord to remember you, that you may get a job, and also your sister is jobless and your mother has high blood pressure, kidney problems, and you say also your brother has brain failure. The Lord is very, very faithful, beloved people. As we have read from the word of the Lord this morning, that the right hand of the Lord has so much power, beloved listeners, so much power. that even when we feel as though, beloved listeners, we have reached the end, there is no way. The right hand of the Lord, He is able to make a way, beloved people. Let us trust in Jesus. Even in those conditions in your family, you say that your brother has a brain failure, your mother has diabetes and kidney problems, and also your sister and yourself, you're jobless. The Lord is able to intervene in a mighty way. Let us trust in the Lord. When you remember the testimony of Jane Muthoni's family from Mau Summit, where all her children were totally crippled and some were also deaf, but beloved people, the Lord intervened and set all of them free. You see the twin daughters, they are walking, beloved people, totally set free. You see the son that was totally crippled, beloved people, and also totally deaf. He's able to hear, beloved listeners. The Lord has done mighty, mighty wonders to show us that we can trust in Him and we can rely on Him and we can run to Him, beloved people. No matter how tough, no matter how difficult, even in our families, we can trust in Him, beloved people. Therefore, you too, you can trust in the Lord and wait upon Him. He is able to intervene in your family and do a new thing, bring healing and also open doors for jobs for you and your sister, beloved listener. Caroline, please.
3: The Lord is very, very faithful. Indeed, blessed listeners, His name is Jehovah Jireh, our provider, beloved people, that even when there seems to be no hope, where when you look ahead of you, beloved listeners, you see a huge mountain and you don't know how to cross it, beloved listeners, or you look ahead of you and all that you see are the challenges of this life, beloved people, and you are not sure of what you will be confronted with as this day unfolds, beloved people, you can trust in Jesus. He holds our tomorrow. He knows your day. He knows how it will be, beloved people. He knows the next minute. You can trust in Him, and He will never allow you to be put to shame. I've received your prayer request here. You say you are presenting your prayer request before the Lord this morning, that He may establish your Christian walk even amid persecutions, even from within family members and close friends, and also the Lord to open doors for you to get a job, that all glory and honor may be to the Lord. Thank you very much there. The Lord is very, very faithful. And yes, indeed, blessed people, precious listeners, remember, when our Lord Jesus Christ Himself, even our Lord Jesus Christ Himself, He did not promise an easy path, blessed people. And the two most dreadful prophets of heaven again and again have encouraged us with this scripture in the book of Romans, blessed people, that the path to glory is the path through suffering, beloved listeners. People may persecute you, they may reject you, be it family, be it friends, beloved listeners, but do not let that wobble you, blessed people. You continue standing firm, continue standing in holiness, and the Lord is able to fight for you, beloved people, precious listeners. 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

request to the Lord for the sake of your business. You say you quit your job in February and you are now running a small business that has not yet stabilized, and you say you are humbly requesting for prayers for affordable suppliers, adequate funding and more sales, and you say you ask the Lord to look on you with favor. And the Lord is very, very faithful. He has brought you this far, beloved people, precious listeners. He is able to walk with you and help you in the next milestones, beloved people. You continue trusting in the Lord and waiting upon Him, and He's very, very faithful, beloved listeners, precious people. He says that for all those who trust in Him, He is very faithful to them, and He will never allow you to be put to shame, beloved people, precious listeners. Your prayer request here, you say you are presenting your prayer request to the Lord and you are pleading with the Lord to remember you. You say you have a problem with your eyes and also stomach ulcers, and you are pleading with the Lord to help you and also raise you to serve Him on another level. And the Lord is very able, beloved people. Remember that the eternal blood of Jesus Christ is still flowing, beloved listeners. That blood that has so much power and authority and anointing, beloved listeners, it's still flowing. Therefore, you can trust in Him and you can wait upon Him, beloved listeners. Even, beloved people, for your healing, you can totally depend on Him, and He will never ever abandon you, beloved people. He will never ever allow you to be put to shame, beloved listeners. I have received your prayer request here. You say you are pleading with the Lord to remember you as you present your prayer request for the healing of scoliosis and lumbar degenerating disease, which is causing a lot of pain in your body, especially. And you say, despite using a lot of drugs without improvement, and you say you are pleading with the Lord to remember you and also to remember your children and family, that they may receive salvation. And especially one of your children there who has been in drug abuse for more than 20 years, still he has lost hope in life. You are pleading with the Lord to remember him and restore him back to his senses. Thank you very much there. The Lord is very, very able and more than faithful, beloved listeners. Remember, there is nothing that is too hard for the Lord. Be it, blessed people, that the healing you are pleading with the Lord for, healing from scoliosis, beloved listeners, be it that lumbar degenerating disease, beloved listeners, it doesn't matter, beloved people. What matters is that the eternal blood of Jesus Christ is still flowing, beloved people. It doesn't matter for how long you have been suffering in pain. It doesn't matter, beloved people, how many drugs you have been using, beloved listeners. It doesn't matter what the doctors have said, but what matters is that the eternal blood of Jesus Christ is still flowing. And what matters, beloved people, is that our Lord Jesus Christ, He's still reigning. He's still doing mighty things and mighty wonders. And He has promised to continue, beloved listeners, reaching out to us and intervening in our situations, beloved listeners. Therefore, you can trust in Him. You can wait upon Him, beloved people. And you can hold on to the words of the Lord, the blessings of the Lord, and the decree of the eternal blood of Jesus Christ, decreed by the two most dreadful prophets of heaven, beloved people, precious listeners. Because we have seen that at that decree, our cripples have gotten up and walked away, beloved people. It is a time of hope, a time of great hope to the church of Christ, beloved listeners, because the Lord has sent us help, that no matter what we face on this earth right now, beloved people, we have a place to look to. We have the Lord Jesus to look to Him, beloved listeners, and He will never allow us to be put to shame, beloved people. I have received your prayer request here. You say you are a widow and you are pleading with the Lord to open doors for you, that you may get a permanent job and that you may be able to get school fees. Thank you very much there. The Lord is very faithful. He is our provider, beloved people, and He's able to provide for you. Even that school fees that you need, He knows, beloved people, and He sees. And He says He's the father to the fatherless, He's the husband to the widows, beloved people. And the Bible says, beloved listeners, that bring all your widows to me and I will take care of them. The Lord is able to take care of you, beloved listeners. He's able to provide for you. He is able to make a way and even perform a miracle of provision in your life.
you

0: continue trusting in Him, continue waiting upon Him, and continue surrendering it all to the Lord, and at the right time, He will do it. Beloved people, precious listeners, Elizabeth, please.
1: That is right indeed. Our God is a faithful God. There is nothing that defeats Him. Beloved people, precious listeners, in everything, let us trust in Him and rely on Him, because He's more than faithful. As we slowly wind down your prayer and worship program here, I've received your message, your prayer request. You say this morning you're pleading with the Lord for healing. You say that you've been suffering from diabetes for a long time, and it has now reached a severe stage where it has destroyed your eyes. You say that you're supposed to go back to school next week, but your condition is worsening. You say that you're asking the Lord to remember you and remove you from this situation so that you may be healed and go back to school. The Lord is very, very faithful. He has never failed, beloved people. When you look at the eyes of the blind that can see, and the tremendous miracles of Jesus, even the miracles of creation that have taken place at just one decree of the eternal wonder-working blood of Jesus by the two most dreadful prophets of heaven, then that, let that give you hope that the Lord has never been defeated. It may be the doctors are saying, beloved listeners, that there is no hope, or no matter the report you may be given in the hospital there, but for us, we trust in the Lord our God. He is so powerful and so full of mercy, He's able to intervene, beloved people. And one thing that ought to encourage us is that there is nothing that is impossible with the Lord our God. He has healed diabetes in this nation. He has opened the eyes of the blind. Beloved listener, you can trust in the Lord in every situation that you are in, blessed people. Well, I see time is not on our side. 8 minutes to 9 a.m. East African time. If you are there and you would like to give your life to the Lord, beloved people, don't go far. Shortly, we will lead you to the Lord this morning. Pendo msikilizaji, naona muda umeyoyoma kabisa, na tunapomalizia kipindi chako cha ibada na maombi asubuhi ya leo, kwa muda usiokuwa mrefu, tutakuwa tunakupa nafasi ya kumpokea Bwana. 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

0: 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Amen. Blessed people, beloved listeners, as we wind down this program, if you are there and would like to give your life to Jesus, please, beloved listener, you can repeat this prayer after me. Say, mighty and precious Lord Jesus, Lord, today I surrender fully to you and I give my life to you. And I plead with you, mighty Lord Jesus, to wash me with your eternal blood and to make me a new creation. Please fill me with your mighty Holy Spirit. And please write my name in the Lamb's Book of Life in heaven. And please preserve it there, mighty Lord Jesus. And Lord, I beg you today that when you come for your holy church, please remember me, Jesus. In the mighty, in the most glorious name of the Lord, I am born again. Amen. Thank you very much indeed, beloved listener. If you have received the Lord, I congratulate you. You are now part of the family of Christ. Ensure that you live your life holy, pure, in righteousness, and in the fear of the Lord. Because the Messiah is coming, time is out, the King is just about to come. You can write to us here in our studio, and we will assist you to connect you to the Church of Christ that is near you. And also, beloved people, for counseling and prayer requests, our SMS line and also on WhatsApp is 0727-503030. You can also email us on jesusislord.fmradio@gmail.com. 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
1: 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Asante sana mpeno msikilizaji. Blessed people, precious listeners, we come to the end of your morning prayer program right here on Jesus is Lord Radio. But one thing is clear, beloved people, precious listeners, that no matter the challenges of this life, beloved people, no matter what you're going through, let nothing, beloved people, precious listeners, let nothing move you, beloved people. Continue standing firm in holiness and in righteousness. And at the end, beloved people, the Lord, He will fight for you, beloved listeners. He will ensure that you emerge victorious. We need to prepare well for the coming of the Messiah, because nobody knows the day or the hour. Thank you very much. Continue listening to Jesus is Lord Radio for the next programs that we have lined up for you today, beloved people, precious listeners. Together with Elizabeth, my name is Caroline. Thank you. Thank you very much.

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1: 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Asanteni.

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And I think we're just living in a day and age where we just want to just grab a hold on to something that we can sing in our car, raise our voices.

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Amina. Blessed people, precious listeners, before we usher in your lunch hour worship program right here on Jesus is Lord Radio, wherever you are, I'd like to give you an opportunity that you may receive the Lord together. You can repeat this prayer. Say: Mighty and precious Lord Jesus, Lord, today I surrender my life to you. Lord, I know that you are a holy God, and I know that your kingdom is holy, and it is the kingdom for the righteous. Lord, today I repent that I have walked in sin and I have walked in wickedness. And I plead with you, mighty Lord Jesus, that you may have mercy on me, that you may forgive me, and that you may wash away all my sins. Today I choose to turn away from all sins and wickedness, and I choose to draw closer to you, my Lord Jesus, to walk in your ways and to always be obedient to your will. Precious Lord Jesus, I open up my heart to you that you may have your way in me, that you may fill me with your mighty Holy Spirit, and that you may order my steps in your holiness. Today I receive you, mighty Lord Jesus, as my Lord and my blessed Savior. In the mighty name of Jesus, I declare that I'm born again. Amen. Blessed people, if you have received the Lord,
you are now a new creation, make sure you find a Bible teaching church where you will be prepared for the glorious coming of the Messiah. And blessed listeners, remember you can always reach us through 0727 503030, or you can write to us through email. 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For directions even to the nearest altar near you, to the nearest church near you, where you can be prepared, beloved listeners. And these are the days, beloved people, to be alert and awake and to be watchful, beloved listeners, knowing that any moment, any day, our Lord Jesus Christ will come and take the church, beloved listeners. But knowing that, beloved people, we should live a heavenly focused life, waiting for that day, eagerly waiting for when our Lord Jesus Christ will come and take us away from this world of trouble and sorrows and take us to His kingdom in heaven, beloved people. 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

Very well, blessed people, beloved listeners. It is 7 minutes now past 12 noon East African time. You're tuned in to Jesus is Lord Radio, broadcasting live from Nakuru, Kenya on 105.3, 105.9 FM, and also globally on jesusislordradio.info. My name is Elizabeth. I am privileged to be your host pastor on your Friday edition of your Lunch Hour Worship. And remember, blessed people, beloved listeners, that the Lunch Hour Worship is our premier program here at the Jesus is Lord Radio, a program that reaches out to you at your place of work to minister Jesus to you in the midst of the hustles and the bustles of life, beloved people. On this edition of your Lunch Hour Worship, we will be featuring the very powerful message of the Lord that was delivered to the Church of Christ, beloved people, this past Saturday, as we also remember how wonderful, how beautiful it was when, beloved people, precious listeners, the Western Nation together with the Nyanza Nation appeared before the Lord, beloved people, precious listeners, bringing in the trophies of the Lord that the Lord has given to them, beloved people, precious listeners, and also, beloved people, precious listeners, how the most dreadful prophets of heaven walked with the totally crippled cripples from the dust of the earth that have been raised at just one decree of the eternal wonder-working blood of Jesus by the two most dreadful prophets of heaven, beloved listeners. What a glorious time in the life of the church. A very, very wonderful hour in the time of the church, beloved people, when the Lord God Jehovah Yahweh is showcasing the power and the authority of the blood of Jesus and of the cross of Christ Jesus, beloved people. And when the Lord is directing his church and shepherding his church towards the glorious kingdom of heaven, beloved people. Therefore, I take this opportunity to welcome you very much, whether you are tuned in from your place of work this afternoon, whether in that office as you are tuned in, as you continue to work. Maybe, beloved people, you're getting us after a busy morning there as an engineer in that construction site, and it could be you're headed to that restaurant to have your lunch, or it may be you're getting us in that staff room as a teacher, and maybe during this season of the Holy Fast of the Lord, you're just tuned in with your earphones there, tuned in to Jesus is Lord Radio as you continue marking the exams of your students, or whether you're tuned in from home, beloved people, it could be as a university student, you're getting us in that school park where you are reclining after a busy morning of exams or a busy morning of lectures. Thank you and welcome, beloved people, precious listeners.

Here we are gathered together as a family to worship Jesus. Indeed, beloved people. And I cannot fail to remind you how it was, beloved people, precious listeners, on that very, very awesome day when blessed people, beloved listeners, the two most dreadful prophets of heaven, they that have struck the earth with dreadful judgments of God, struck Venezuela with that dreadful twin earthquake, beloved people, and struck even Colombia with a massive, massive earthquake that left them, beloved people, precious listeners, digging out for their loved ones from rubble with their bare hands. We cannot, beloved people, forget that to us they have come with so much love, beloved people. They have come with so much joy, come and raised our cripples, come and helped us to worship the Lord Jesus Christ and taught us how to worship the Lord in holiness. To us, they have come and raised our cripples, and beloved people, you see the most dreadful prophets of heaven stepping out of their house, beloved listeners, and the cripples are there waiting to welcome them, beloved people. And also you see the HIV healed, and the files are being opened, and the senior most government leaders are the ones that are reading and confirming that it is written in those files by the senior most doctors, beloved people, that HIV and AIDS has been healed and deleted from the blood. What a very, very awesome time indeed, blessed people, beloved listeners. The hour of power, the hour of revival, an hour like no other, beloved people, precious listeners. Because you tell me, where else have you ever seen one walking with 50 at one time, 50 totally crippled African cripples who are pulling themselves on the dust, on the soil of the earth, beloved listeners, but raised at just one decree of the eternal wonder working blood of Jesus? And where else have you seen the following weekend he is stepping out again with 27 totally crippled cripples, African cripples on the dust of the earth, that were pulling themselves on the dust of the earth, but raised at just one decree, beloved listeners? This is historic. This is glorious. This is a biblical revival, blessed people, that the Lord has allowed us to partake and to see. And it is our own cripples that are walking, blessed people. It is the same blind people that were suffering in our households that can now see and walk on their own, beloved listeners, and even conduct businesses on their own, blessed people. It is our own former totally deaf that can now hear you. You hear, beloved people, of George Yogo, beloved people, precious listeners, from Naivasha. He can speak after many, many years of being deaf and dumb. What a glorious revival, blessed people, beloved listeners. And you see the entire congregation in a lot of joy, lifting up their hands and praising the name of the Lord Jesus and telling him, we believe that you came, you died, and you rose again. And blessed people, right there, that is our hope. Because remember, there is no other religion on the face of the earth that can stand and say that their God died and resurrected. Not at all. That is what gives us, beloved listeners, the advantage to even embrace sacrificial living, as we have been taught by the two most dreadful prophets of heaven, beloved listeners. A very, very serious hour in the life of the church, beloved people. As you can imagine, blessed listeners, the holy men of old, they long to live in these days. They long to see just a glimpse of this revival. But look, it is unfolding right in our very eyes and in our very generation, blessed people. What a blessedness to live in the days of Elijah, to live in the days of his servants, to live in the days where heaven is open, beloved people, in Yamoussoukro. Heaven is open, blessed listeners, in Boa Vista. Heaven is open in Bogota, Colombia, and it is raining, and the beloved people announcement of the glorious coming of the Messiah, it is being made from nation to nation, from city to city, from people of one race to another, and from one language to another, beloved listeners, giving the entire 8 billion people on the earth an opportunity to prepare for the glorious coming of the Messiah, beloved listeners. Want to hear from you also, blessed people. You can write to me here on 0727 503030, on SMS, and also on WhatsApp, beloved listeners. I will be sampling your text messages shortly, beloved people. And sure, you tell me where you are tuned in from. And beloved people, precious listeners, just one lesson you got from that very, very powerful message that the two most dreadful prophets of heaven brought to us this past Saturday at the ministry headquarters during the Bible conference, beloved people, as we get back to the worship.

Oh Lord, I receive your love. Indeed, this is the time to receive the love of Jesus, beloved people, because we have been very well enlightened that what is coming ahead is only judgment, blessed people, beloved listeners. Then we better receive the love of God when he is giving it now free of charge and get to enter the glorious kingdom of heaven, blessed people. Reading here your text, this is Ruth Murugi from Kilimambogo Yata region, and you say you are tuned in to the Lunch Hour Worship from your workplace, and you say you appreciate the Lord so much for the powerful message we received from the Lord on Saturday. You say that you learned that this is the hour to prepare for the glorious coming of the Messiah in absolute holiness and righteousness, because the church age is about to come to an end. And you say soon there will be no going to church. You say that forever you're grateful to the Lord Jesus Christ for sending his two most dreadful prophets of heaven to come and prepare us for the glorious coming of the Messiah. Thank you very much indeed. That is Ruth Murugi of Kilimambogo Yata region. Very, very powerful. This is indeed the moment to focus solely on the glorious coming of the Messiah, beloved people, because as we heard, even true blessedness, the blessings that the Lord allows us to have on this earth, they're supposed to lead us to the glorious coming of the Messiah, blessed people. I'm reading here your text. This is Josephat Korir. You're writing from Kapkoros Altar in Bomet, and you say the Lunch Hour Worship is blessing your heart very much in your workplace as you serve your customers in your shop. And you say that you are very much grateful to the Lord, and you say you too, you believe in the Lord Jesus Christ. Thank you very much indeed there, Josephat Korir from Kapkoros Altar in Bomet. Reading here your text, this is Salome Wangoi of Egerton University, and you say the Lunch Hour Worship is nourishing your soul as you meditate upon that profound and deeply sobering message we received on Saturday. You say you understood that the eternality of God must awaken within every believer a deep consciousness that his kingdom is eternal, and that this should detach the heart from the fleeting pleasures of this perishing world. You say, sadly, the present-day church has, in many ways, anchored a blessedness in the prosperity and temporary attractions of this world, yet every blessing God gives is ultimately intended to draw the church closer to him, disconnect her from the deception of this present age, and direct her eyes towards the glorious and everlasting kingdom of God. You say this is indeed a prime moment to invest our lives in the heavenly kingdom, to hold firmly to the promise of glorification, and to earnestly pursue the infilling of the Holy Spirit in preparation for the glorious coming of the Messiah. And you say, as Egerton University, you remain grateful to the Lord for sending his ancient, the most holy prophets of heaven to come and bring correction to the church and to bring the true gospel of the cross and the blood of Jesus. Thank you very much indeed there, Salome Wangoi from Egerton University. Before we get back to the worship, I'm reading here your text. This is Thelma Tabitha from the City Mega Church. You say that you praise the Lord Jesus Christ this afternoon, and you say the Lunch Hour Worship is blessing your heart as you recollect on the powerful word exposition that was given to us last Saturday. And you say you learned that the Lord is charging the church to be victorious over inattention to sin, lukewarmness, and that the Lord sent his Holy Spirit to come and renew the church, to intercede for the church, and to convict us of sin and judgment. You say that you remain eternally grateful to the Lord for sending his most dreadful prophets to prepare the church for the rapture. Thank you very much indeed there, Thelma Tabitha from the City Mega Church. Indeed, blessed people, beloved listeners, what a very powerful hour now to anchor our lives on holiness and righteousness, beloved listeners. We can see the promise of God. It is clear, and it's an open invitation to all people. However, I heard, beloved people, that it is a participatory covenant that we must also take our part and prepare, accept, beloved people, to suffer for the glory that is ahead of us. That as the Church of Christ, we must also be groaning like all creation is groaning, blessed people, beloved listeners. Let us get back to the worship as we worship the Lord this afternoon on your Lunch Hour, Friday edition here at the Jesus is Lord Radio. My name is Elizabeth.

Blessed people, beloved listeners, as we progress on your lunch hour worship this afternoon, just to remind you, blessed listeners, that this is also another one of those special sweetheart worship songs that the two most dreadful prophets of heaven led us to worship the Lord God Jehovah Yahweh with, telling him sweet words that I love you, Lord, because you first loved me. And indeed, beloved people, what a tremendous love, a love that dies for us on the cross, a love that gives us the hope of eternal life. Blessed people, beloved listeners, wherever you are this afternoon, even as you continue writing to me, it is a wonderful time to worship the Lord Jesus Christ with sweet words, beloved people. As we see the cripples walking right here, beloved listeners, as we see the eyes of the blind popped open, HIV and AIDS deleted from the blood, and people coming from their regions, coming to present their accountability reports before the most glorious prophets of heaven, beloved people. A super glorious hour in the life of the church. Blessed people, beloved listeners, a time like no other. We have never been here before. Blessed people, beloved listeners.

And I love you. Oh, I love you, precious Jesus. All coming to you on 105.3, 105.9 FM, Jesus is Lord Radio, broadcasting live from Nakuru, Kenya. Beloved people, precious listeners, I've received your message, reading here your text. This is Mama Chacha of Kilimambogo Main Altar, and you say the lunch hour program is blessing and nourishing your heart as you meditate on the goodness of the Lord to us as a generation, and most especially as the nation of Kenya. You say that you totally believe in Jesus, our Lord and blessed Savior, and you say glory to Jesus, who has raised many cripples from the dust and restored peace and joy to many families. You say Deborah Gakenya, Lempiris, and many others are walking. And you say indeed this is the hour to totally surrender and submit to Jesus and focus only on the glorious coming of the Messiah. That is true indeed. Mama Chacha from Kilimambogo Main Altar, this is the time to maintain a total singular focus on the glorious coming of the Messiah, because time is over. And you can tell, beloved people, precious listeners, that the Lord has indeed meant business. He will bring the Messiah, beloved listeners. Therefore, let us be ready. Let us prepare, because the King, he is coming. Reading here your text, this is David Baraka of Kisii University, and you say you are following the sweet, nourishing worship as you meditate on the serious message and the visions that the two most dreadful prophets of the Lord gave us from the Lord himself. And you say that you're grateful to the Lord God Almighty for sending his most dreadful servants to us to come to us with awakening messages to prepare us for the glorious coming of the Messiah. Thank you very much indeed there, David Baraka, a student at Kisii University. Reading here your text, this is Kira Joyce from Oman, and you say you're tuned in to the Powerful Lunch Hour program, and you say the worship songs are ministering to your heart, and you say it is a very shocking and dreadful time that we are living in, as we can see how the Lord is working with his servants, the mightiest prophets of the Lord, judging the unrepentant nations with the severest earthquakes, and you say as a clear indication to this generation that God does not tolerate sin, that he judged sin before, he is judging sin today, and he will judge sin eternally if this generation will not repent. And you say, on the other hand, the grace of God is flowing with great miracles and great mercies, raising cripples from the dust, cleansing HIV and AIDS, the mute can speak, the blind can see, the barren are now mothers of children born from new created uterus. And you say, all this the Lord is doing, displaying in our midst, that we may repent because the coming of the Messiah is near. And you say, as a person, you choose to repent of all your sins, and it is your prayer that the Lord will help you in this journey of salvation and remember you in his glorious kingdom. Thank you very much indeed there, Kira Joyce from Oman. Reading here your text, this is Josephat Mutai from Chesise Altar in Kericho West, and you say the lunch hour worship is blessing your heart at your place of work, and you say you thank the Lord so much for sending his most dreadful prophets to us to come and prepare the church for the coming of the Messiah. You say indeed we are in the last days and this world is coming to an end, therefore we must prepare. Thank you very much indeed there, Josephat Mutai from Chesise Altar, also at your place of work and tuned in to Jesus is Lord Radio. Reading here your text, this is Joanna Ndeso from Oman, and you said that you're tuned in to the ongoing lunch hour worship as you're still reflecting on the times that we have entered into. You say when the Bible promised Elijah, the greatest prophet of heaven, we did not understand until we started witnessing his stripes and ministration. You say the Lord is relentlessly revealing to us that indeed these are his mightiest prophets whom the Bible promised, and that they will come to us as the forerunners of the Messiah. You say we are now enjoying the benefits of this latter revival. You say having tangible evidence that identifies the Lord's servants. You say HIV has been deleted at one command, among many other miracles, and the message of the coming of the Messiah is being trumpeted to all the nations of the earth. You say in repentance, you thank the Lord for sending us his most dreadful prophets of heaven who have brought this latter revival to us. Thank you very much indeed there from Oman, Joanna Ndeso. Reading here your text before we get back to the worship, this is Anne Nyambura from Nairobi Main Altar.
and you say you're tuned in to the Lunch Hour Worship after a busy morning of early bird evangelism that you had early in the morning at Maziwa bus stop with a megaphone reaching out to the lost world with a message of the coming of the Messiah. And you say what a critical message you received on Saturday, and you say a very serious awakening it was, and it came out clearly that the blessedness of God is when you enter into the eternal kingdom of heaven. You say as Nairobi main altar, you are very thankful unto the Lord for sending us his most dreadful prophets to come and prepare us for the coming of the Messiah. Thank you very much indeed there, Anyambura from Nairobi main altar.

believe in you, Lord, and I believe that you are the Son of God, that you died and rose again, and you paid for us all. Do you believe, beloved people, precious listeners, tuned in this afternoon? Because indeed he died for us. Look at the revival, the fruits of his death on the cross. It was not in vain, beloved people. For me, I believe in Jesus. I don't know about you, blessed people, beloved listeners, but for me, I truly believe in Jesus. Reading here your text, this is Edward Koricho from Bangladesh, Nakuru. You say that you're tuned in, and the beautiful Lunch Hour Worship is ministering and nourishing your heart as you thank the Lord so much for his goodness to us. You say all that you really long to do is to please the Lord Jesus Christ. Thank you very much indeed there, Edward Koricho from Bangladesh, Nakuru. Reading here your text, this is Shadrach Kiplangat. You say that you're tuned in to the Lunch Hour Worship from Lodwar Town, and you say you're very much grateful to the Lord for sending his mightiest prophets to prepare the church for entry into the kingdom of God. Forever we are grateful to Jesus. He has loved us indeed. That is Shadrach, tuned in from Lodwar Town. Thank you very much indeed. Reading here your text, this is Hilda Desmond, tuned in from Kikuyu Main Altar, and you said the lunch

Our worship is nourishing your heart at home as you thank the Lord so much for sending his glorious prophets to us that have come to prepare us for the glorious coming of the Messiah. You say on the Saturday message, you learned that the church age is almost coming to an end and that the blessing of the Lord must bring us closer to the Messiah and not on earthly things. Thank you very much indeed there, Hilda Desmond of Kikuyu Main Altar. Indeed, this is the time to focus on Jesus. This is the time to seek true blessedness that is entry into the glorious kingdom of heaven. The Lord has given us everything that we need, blessed people, beloved listeners, that we may prepare well, that none of us may have any excuse ever, beloved people, if we fail to enter the kingdom of heaven. Reading here your text, this is David Wesonga of Mungaka Main Altar in Amamali region. You said that you're tuned in and following the Powerful Lunch Hour program, and that you say that you're grateful to the Lord so much for remembering the church and sending his glorious prophets to us, and you say to prepare us for the glorious kingdom of heaven. You say personally you choose to honor the Lord and to honor his mightiest prophets. Thank you very much indeed there, David Wesonga of Namamali region. Reading here your text, this is Ede, following, you said that you're tuned in and following the lunch hour worship from Molo East region. Thank you very much indeed, also tuned in.

0: believe in you, Lord.
1: I believe you are the Son of God.
0: And I believe that you are the Son of God. Do you believe, beloved people, precious listeners? I'm reading here your text. This is Nixon Shikala of Dagoretti Main Altar. And you say you are tuned in utmost fear and repentance to the lunch hour worship from your place of work in Karen. And you say the worship is blessing your heart so much. You say that you appreciate the Lord for the gift of life and salvation. And you say that you thank the Lord so much for loving us as a generation, because he has unveiled to us his most fearful and dreadful mightiest prophets, who have come to restore the authority and the power of the eternal blood of Jesus with the true word from inside the throne of Yahweh. And you say it was very powerful when the church of Kakamega and Nyanza came before the Lord to present their report. And you say we were taught by the two mega prophets of heaven that soon there will be no going to church, and soon there will be no church. And you said that alone must awaken this generation to the fact that the long suffering of the Lord comes to an end, and it is not forever, and that the Lord will judge sin and wickedness. You said that you thank the Lord so much for sending his prophets to come and prepare us for the glorious coming of the Messiah. Thank you very much indeed there, Nixon Shikala from Dagoretti Main Altar.

reading here your text as we get back to the worship. You say the lunch hour is blessing and nourishing your heart as you meditate on the powerful message we received. You say you learned that the true blessing is to be invited into the wedding supper of the Lamb of God. You say in repentance, you thank the Lord so much for sending his help to us, sending his prophets to us to come and help us. You say indeed, they are a treasure. Thank you very much. That is Naomi Masaba from Nyamira North. Thank you very much indeed there, Naomi, from Nyamira North region. Indeed, the true blessings of God is to help us prepare for the glorious coming of the Messiah.

May your will be done on earth as it is in heaven. Beloved people, what a sweet worship song that the two most dreadful prophets of heaven led us to worship the Lord with again, beloved people, at the super glorious grand mega celebration services at the ministry headquarters. Blessed people, beloved listeners, but what an awesome time even to worship Jesus and tell him that may his kingdom come, beloved people. When you look at the generation that has largely fallen away from the Lord, beloved people, and you see even governments removing God from their constitutions, schools removing Jesus from the curriculum, and you see, beloved people, the complete fall that is in the world today. But to see a family gathered together, beloved people, coming to tell Jesus Christ that may his kingdom come, may his will be done, while surrounded by the tremendous trophies of Jesus that prove indeed that the Lord Jesus Christ, he is the King of Kings, and that his kingdom is coming, blessed listeners, very, very serious and absolutely powerful indeed. I'm reading here your text. This is Jane Muthoni. You say that you're tuned in to the Lunch Hour Worship from Nakuru Main Altar, and you say it is nourishing your heart, and you say you believe in God, and you believe in Jesus, and you believe in his mightiest prophets. Thank you very much indeed. Very powerful, Jane Muthoni from Nakuru Main Altar. Reading here your text, this is Brenda Masinde, and you say the Lunch Hour is greatly uplifting your soul this afternoon as you contemplate on the strategic position we are living in as the Church of Christ when the rapture that marks the end of the church age is just about to happen. You said that you heard from the recent most sobering message we received from the Lord on Saturday that blessedness means entry into the glorious kingdom of God. And you say, and if this is what defines blessedness, then to partake glorification becomes the highest form of blessedness, because it is the highest honor and invitation the Lord has placed before mankind. You said, therefore, this should cause us to focus on the promised glory when we shall see the Lord face to face. And you say, there's no better way to focus on glorification apart from focusing on the glorious coming of the Messiah. You say, eternally, you're grateful unto the Lord Jesus for sending his mega most dreadful prophets to us. They are tirelessly sharpening our Christian walk with instructions of heaven that we may make it into the glorious kingdom of God in heaven. Thank you very much indeed there, Brenda Masinde. Indeed, what a very lofty invitation from God the Father, Jehovah Yahweh, to mortal man, that God can invite us to share in his divine protocol, his divine nature. This is indeed what must change our lives, that we now focus fully on the glorious coming of the Messiah. Reading here your text, this is Job Juma of Nairobi Main Altar, and you say you are tuned in and getting the Lunch Hour Worship program loud and clear after a long morning, and you say the worship is reaching out and blessing your heart in a big way. You say indeed this is the time to get all the instructions of the Lord that the Lord is giving to the Church of Christ, to believe in Jesus, to prepare and focus on the glorious coming of the Messiah. Indeed, this is the time to believe in Jesus. This is the time to prepare, because our King, he is coming indeed, beloved people. Reading here your text, Judith of Huduma Center Narok, you say the Lunch Hour Worship is blessing your heart, and you say you thank the Lord God Jehovah Yahweh for sending his most dreadful prophets who are always coming to us and tirelessly preparing the church for the glorious coming of the Messiah. You say you thank the Lord Jesus Christ for the horrendous price he paid for us at the Calvary cross. Thank you very much indeed there, Judith of Huduma Center Narok. Here your text, this is Stephen Tello from Vika, and you say the Lunch Hour Worship is ministering Jesus to your heart this afternoon, and you say as you reflect on the good things that the Lord has done in our midst, you say the very things we used to read in the Bible and imagine how Jesus used to do miracles, you say, but the Lord has confirmed that Jesus Christ is the same yesterday, today, and forever. You say we can attest, because the team from Nyanza chose just 27
former cripples who have been raised at the decree of the eternal wonder-working blood of Jesus by the two most dreadful prophets of heaven to bring them to the Thanksgiving in Nairobi, and we saw them walking with the dreadful servants of the Lord. You said that is why you believe in Jesus, and you believe that he has the power to heal us. You said that you thank the Lord God Almighty for sending to us his servants, the two mega mightiest prophets of heaven, who have single-handedly restored sanity and purity in the church. And you say now we are being prepared for the glorious coming of the Messiah. Thank you very much indeed there, Stephen Tello from Thika. Indeed, we believe because we have seen, beloved listeners. This is the testimony that we have that sets us apart from the world, beloved people, that we have seen the power of Jesus even in our midst. And indeed, we can serve him knowing that he is more than able, blessed people, beloved listeners. As we get back to the worship this afternoon on your Lunch Hour Friday edition, my name is Elizabeth.

We sing hallelujah to the King. Blessed people, beloved listeners, quarter past 1 p.m. East African time. This is Jesus is Lord Radio, broadcasting live from Nakuru here in Kenya on 105.3, 105.9 FM. And you're also getting us globally on jesusislordradio.info. On your lunch hour worship Friday edition, beloved listeners, I have received your message. And I'm reading here your text, Grace Omondi from the Gemin Altar. And you say you're following closely the ongoing lunch hour program at your place of work. You say at a time when the Lord is pointing mankind to the supremacy of Jehovah Yahweh by raising our totally crippled cripples from the dust. You say this is the hour to tighten our salvation and our walk with Christ owing to the gravity on how the Lord has visited the church. You say you thank the Lord so much for loving us unconditionally. And you say you surrender your life to Jesus, our blessed Savior, that His will may be done in your life. Thank you very much indeed there, Grace Omondi from the Gay Main Altar. Indeed, blessed people, beloved listeners, what a time, what an hour in the life of the church to see how it was at the ministry headquarters, beloved people, with the cripples walking, marching, the triumphant march with the two most glorious prophets of heaven who had just won the decree of the eternal wonder-working blood of Jesus. Have raised them from the dust, beloved listeners. And you see the song of victory. You hear it there in the background that the cripples have walked. The cripples have walked. There is nowhere else, beloved listeners, and no other church, no other religion has this song of victory, beloved people. Nowhere else do you see such kind of a triumphant march of victory and showing the glory of Jesus and the victory of Jesus, beloved people, on the face of the earth. What a privilege that we get to be here, beloved people, precious listeners, to see this kind of revival and this massive, massive wonder of our days, blessed people. Reading here your text, Mama Amos from Kilimambogo Main Altar, you say that you're tuned in for the lunch hour worship, and you say, yes, you believe in Jesus, and you thank the Lord so much for sending His servants to us, and you say this is indeed the time we need to prepare for the coming of the Messiah, and you say it blesses your heart what the Lord has done, and you say that it makes one to fear the Lord, and that we must now have a repentant heart, and you say for you, you choose to obey the God of Elijah, that He may remember you and your family and your region in the kingdom of God in heaven. Thank you very much indeed there, Mama Amos from Kilimambogo Main Altar. Indeed, this is the time to fear the Lord, to honor the Lord. When you look at the holy works of God that the Lord has allowed His most dreadful prophets to do in our midst. Because you tell me, beloved people, precious listeners, where else in the Bible do you see the Lord sending His prophets that are so loving, so attentive to a people, to a generation, that they spend themselves teaching the church of Christ and preparing the bride of Christ? But beloved people, in the Bible, you see the prophets of Yahweh coming and pronouncing the word of the Lord and saying, thus says the Lord, and going their way, beloved people. But for us, the Lord has loved us. How much more then does the Lord expect from us, beloved people? Indeed, we must be ready. We must prepare for the coming of the Messiah, beloved listeners. On to your emails. Reading here your text, this is Lindsay McKenna of Kilimambogo Yeta region. And you say the soul-nourishing lunch hour worship is blessing your heart this afternoon. And you say you are tuned in. And you say, what a blessed privilege to worship Jesus at this critical hour when the church is about to be evacuated into heaven to evade the dispensation of tribulation that is coming to devastate the whole earth. You say, may the Lord keep us heavenly focused, eagerly waiting for Him. Thank you very much there, Lindsay McKenna from Kilimambogo Yeta region. This is the moment, this is the hour to focus into the glorious kingdom of heaven. Because blessed people, beloved listeners, where else when we see the world being destroyed like this, beloved listeners, that there is nowhere else to take refuge, that the earth gets worse and worse by the day. But for us, we have hope. We can focus into heaven and be evacuated, be rescued by God the Father, beloved people, in the rapture of the church, blessed listeners. This is the blessed hope that we have, beloved people, and therefore we can trust in Jesus and keep our eyes in Jesus, beloved.

I believe in Jesus Christ. Reading here your text, this is Gideon Gasheru from Masinde Muliro University. And you say, the lunch hour worship is blessing your heart. And you say, for you, you can step out and openly declare that you believe in Jesus. And you say, you thank the Lord so much for his love, for his grace, and for sending us his most dreadful prophets who have come with so much love to bring us back to Jesus. Thank you very much indeed there, Gideon Gasheru from Masinde Muliro University. Reading here your text, Faith Martin from Banana Hills Main Altar, and you say you are tuned in and following the lunch hour worship, and you say worshiping and thanking the Lord for the privilege of living and partaking of the greatest end time revival, when the most glorious prophets of Yahweh are walking the earth with the power of God, changing lives and preparing us for the glorious kingdom of God in heaven. And you say for you and your family, you believe in Jesus. Thank you very much indeed there, Faith Martin from Banana Hills Main Altar. Reading here your text, this is Deborah Njoroge from Ilesita region, and you say you are tuned in and following the lunch hour worship, and it is blessing your heart at your place of work. You said that you thank the Lord so much. You said today you had morning evangelism at Stima Sako, and you welcomed them to the kingdom of God. You say because blessedness is to enter the glorious kingdom of God. You say you thank the Lord so much for sending his most dreadful prophets to us with so much power and love that they can teach us and shepherd us towards the glorious kingdom of God in heaven. Thank you very much indeed there, Deborah Njoroge from my Ilesita region. Reading here your text, this is Ayub Mwanga from Durio Altar in Nandi South region. You said that you're tuned in this afternoon and the worship is blessing your heart as you meditate on the love of Christ, that he came and died for us. You say you really thank the Lord so much for his love to us as a generation, that he even sent his most dreadful prophets to us to prepare the church for the kingdom of God. You said that now we can get the instructions from God right from the throne room of heaven. And you say as an individual, you repent so much and you totally choose to submit to this voice of God. Thank you very much indeed there, Ayub Mwanga from Durio Altar in Nandi South region. This is the hour to submit to the Lord. In Jesus. And I am reading here your text, Habil from Greater Seme region. You say that you are writing from Meru University, and you say for you today you just want to declare that you believe in Jesus, and you believe that he is the Son of God and that he came to save us all. You say thank you so much to the Lord God Almighty for sending his Son Jesus and sending us his most dreadful prophets of heaven. Thank you very much indeed, Habil from Greater Seme region, writing

We cry, Abba, Father, holy is his name. Reading here your text, Oliver Okaka from Greater Ugenya Main Altar, and you say the lunch hour worship is blessing your heart, and you say you just want to thank the Lord for his loving kindness, for his mercies that are new every morning, and for the gift of life. You say you thank the Lord Jesus for saving us, for sanctifying us with the blood of Jesus, and for establishing our feet on the narrow way that leads to heaven. You say above all, you want to thank the Lord for remembering us in this dark generation and sending to us his two dreadful mega mightiest prophets of heaven to prepare us and to prepare the way for the coming of the Messiah, to open our eyes, to teach us the way of holiness, without which no man shall see the Lord, and to prepare us for the glorious coming of the Messiah. You say, may the name of the Lord be praised forever, and you surrender your life anew to him today. Thank you very much indeed there, Oliver Okaka from Greater Ugenya Main Altar. Reading here your text, Doreen Mkoa from Rwaka Metro, and you say you are tuned in to the Lunch Hour Worship as you reflect on how the Lord has indeed loved us by sending his most dreadful prophets to us to come and help us and prepare us for the coming of the Messiah. You say for you, you believe in Jesus, the King who died for us, the King who saved us, and you say thank you to the Lord. Thank you very much indeed there.

He paid for us all. Reading here your text, Joyce Achendo of Molo Main Altar, and you say this afternoon you're tuned in to the Lunch Hour Worship from home, and you say you declare that you too, you believe in Jesus, and you say you appreciate the Lord for allowing you to live, to witness the power of the blood and the cross of Jesus made manifest in this generation. You say the evidence is clear. We see our cripples walking, the blind seeing, the deaf can hear, and the eternal gospel is being preached to the ends of the earth. You say surely this is the hour for us to listen to the voice calling the nations to prepare the way for the coming of the Messiah. Thank you very much indeed, there, Joyce Achendo from

Reading here your text, this is Mila Enoch of the University of Nairobi. You say that you're tuned in and being blessed this afternoon, and you say you believe in Jesus, and you believe that he is the Son of God, and you say may the Lord forgive you for contempt, indifference, and familiarity with which you have may have trivialized the Lord's visitation, and you say may the Lord help you to prepare for the eternal home, the home of the righteous, the new Jerusalem, and the city of God. Thank you very much indeed there, Mila Enoch from Ruaka Metro. Reading here your text before we get back to the worship. This is Geoffrey Rono of Tulwet Altar. And you say you are tuned in to the powerful lunch hour worship. And you say your heart is being blessed as you meditate on Saturday's message. And you say you learned that true blessedness is entering the glorious kingdom of God. It is not material wealth as the present day church thinks. You say the Lord made it clear that the church age is ending and we must urgently prepare. You say, may the Lord help you. Thank you very much there, Geoffrey Rono from Tulwet Altar. Indeed, this is the hour to focus in heaven, to store our treasures inside the glorious kingdom of heaven. Because this world, it is passing away, beloved people. But you have the promise of eternal life in heaven with our Lord and blessed Savior, Jesus Christ. As we get back to the worship, my name is Elizabeth.

The reason we live is to worship Him, to worship Jesus, and He is worthy of our praise. He is worthy of our worship, blessed people, beloved listeners. What a glorious Savior that raises cripples from the dust. At just one decree of His eternal blood from the two most dreadful prophets of heaven. What a glorious Savior that saved us from the lake of fire, blessed people, beloved listeners. A very, very powerful hour that we are living in indeed. And what an opportunity to worship Jesus as our eyes are fixed to heaven, beloved people, longing and waiting for that day when we shall behold Him and worship Him eternally, beloved people. This is where we continue to remind you here at the Lunch Hour Worship, wherever you are, beloved people, to center holiness and center righteousness, because without holiness, nobody will see the Lord. And remember, beloved people, that righteousness is the garment of entry into the glorious kingdom of heaven. And therefore, whatever you do, beloved people, precious listener, ensure that righteousness and holiness is not lacking in your life, beloved listener. Reading here your text, this is Teacher Geoffrey from the City Mega Church. You said that you are a Sunday school teacher and you're tuned in to the A Lunch Hour Worship at your place of work at the ABC place, Waiyakiwe. You say the worship is blessing your heart this afternoon, and you say your heart is uplifted with a big hope that soon we are going home because this world of troubles and brutality is passing away. You say all glory to the Son of God who died for our sins at Calvary. Thank you very much indeed there, Geoffrey, from the City Mega Church, a Sunday school teacher at the City Mega Church. Thank you indeed. Reading here your text, this is Boniface Mativo. You say that you're tuned in from Nairobi at the ministry headquarters, and you say your heart is so much blessed by the Lunch Hour Worship this afternoon, and you say what a dispensation that you have lived to witness the very shocking events. You say the Bible prophecies have come to be fulfilled right in our very eyes, because when the Bible talks about the latter glory and the advent of the two holiest prophets of Israel, at no point did the Bible document the kind of miracles, signs, and wonders that we are witnessing today in this ending church age. You say all glory to the Lord for allowing our eyes to see these wonderful deeds of heaven and the wonderful latter rain that is falling in this hour at the ministration of the two most dreadful prophets of eternity. You say the Lord has sent us His two most dreadful, the mightiest, the holiest prophets of the Lord Yahweh, and they have come and to preside over the end of the church age to prepare a holy people who will enter heaven. And you say also the two most dreadful prophets of heaven have come to warn us that we may not enter the next phase of unbelievable and unprecedented tribulation that are coming to the inhabitants of the earth, to those who have rejected the Messiah. You say the message is clear. We must now choose the side of the Lord, that we may humble ourselves under these most dreadful prophets of heaven, that they may prepare us for the coming of the Messiah, that we may be evacuated into the safety of God in heaven. You say because on the other side, we had the description of the Antichrist, how dreadful and bloody he will be, how lawless he will be, and you say for you, you long to enter into the safety of God in heaven. You said these are very shocking times that we are living in as a generation. Indeed, they are very, very dreadful times. But there are also times of great hope and joy, because you can see that the Lord, He has remembered His covenant and He is coming to save us. When we see the glorious prophets that were promised in the Bible now making their advent and their ministration on the earth right now, then we can tell, beloved people, that the church is about to be taken away. And this is the moment for us to hearken to the voice of God and prepare for the coming of the Messiah. Thank you very much indeed there, Boniface Mativo, from Nairobi, the ministry headquarters. I'm reading here your text. This is Fanas Moy from Kawangware 56, and you say that you want to also declare over there in Uthiru, where you are tuned in, loud and clear, that you fully believe in Jesus Christ. You say that you believe that He paid a heavy price on the cross, and now we can see the fruits of His sacrifice on the cross. You say nobody was found worthy to die for us, but you say Jesus took your sins and nailed them on the cross. And you say thank you to the Lord Jesus Christ for dying for you and for sending His most dreadful prophets to come and help the church at this last hour. Thank you very much indeed there, Fanas Moy of Kawangware 56.
sending here your text. This is Lucy Mbugwa from Laikipia University, and you say the lunch hour worship is blessing your heart in your room this blessed afternoon. You say that you're meditating on the profound message that we received this past Saturday from the two most dreadful prophets of the Lord. You say it is such a critical hour when the Lord is speaking directly into the Church of Christ on the need to prepare for the coming of the Messiah. You say that you really thank the Lord so much for sending us help. You say as a generation we were going to hell, but the Lord has changed our destiny by sending his two most dreadful prophets, and they have come to prepare us for eternity with God in heaven. You say the Laikipia University Repentance and Holiness Students Fellowship, you are forever grateful to the two most dreadful prophets of heaven for coming to help the youths and the students, even in the higher learning institutions. Thank you very much indeed there, Lucy Mbugwa of Laikipia University. Reading here your text, this is Maina Irungu writing from Molo Main Altar. You say that you're tuned in to the Lunch Hour program and it is blessing your heart at a time when the Lord God Almighty has restored holy worship, adoring our Lord and blessed Savior Jesus Christ, our Redeemer and our Shepherd, the bright morning star, the rock, the lily of the valley, the bread of life. You say that he is the light of the world, and you say surely he is our precious Jesus. You say all this coming at a time when our cripples that were totally crippled in the dust of the earth, they are walking, the blind eyes can see, and every kind of disease has been submitted to the authority of the eternal precious blood of Jesus. And you say thank you to the Lord Jesus Christ for admitting us into the kingdom of God through his precious blood at the Calvary cross. And you say thank you to the two most dreadful prophets of heaven for coming to help the church. Thank you very much indeed there, Maina Irungu from the Molo Main Altar. Reading here your text, this is Monica Mwangi of the City Mega Church. You say that you are tuned in from your office and following the lunch hour worship, and you say your soul is being deeply blessed. You say that you are reflecting on the sacrifice of Jesus Christ at Calvary, and you say you are reminded of the great price that he paid for our salvation and the unconditional love that God has shown us. You say may your life continually be an offering of worship, honor, and gratitude unto the Lord as we prepare for the glorious coming of the Messiah. You say you sincerely thank the Lord Jesus for sending his two mightiest prophets to come and teach us the ways of God and help us to prepare for eternity. You say thank you, thank you, thank you to Jesus. Thank you very much indeed there, Monica Mwangi of the City Mega Church. Indeed, what a love from God the Father, Jehovah Yahweh, sending us his dreadful prophets at this hour to help a generation that is largely a homosexual generation, a generation that would have ended up in the lake of fire because of all the falsehood that was in the Church of Christ. But now the Lord has shown us the way, shown us the light, that we may prepare for the glorious coming of the Messiah. Reading here your text, Redemptor Koech of Chebole Togomin, you say that you're tuned in and following the lunch hour worship as you meditate on the goodness of the Lord upon this generation out of his love. You say he has sent his servants, the mega prophets of Yahweh, to come and help the church at a time when the coming of the Messiah has drawn so nigh. And you say now the church is being prepared, and also the mighty revival that has been brought by the two most dreadful prophets of heaven, the cripples walking, and many other wonders. And you say many families are now celebrating, and you say because of that you believe in the Lord, and you believe that he's right here

them to give the accountability report. And at the other weekend, the following weekend, beloved people, you see, beloved people, precious listeners, 27 totally crippled cripples that were pulling themselves on the dust of the earth, raised at just the decree of the eternal wonder working blood of Jesus from the two most dreadful prophets of heaven. And they come also in a march of victory with the dreadful prophets of heaven, beloved people. The Bible indeed did not give us the details of how the latter rain would roll out, but are we not so glad that the Lord decided to roll it out in our days, beloved people, precious listeners? Surely, when we see all this, we must prepare and enter heaven, beloved people. One last message here before we begin to wrap it up, beloved people. This is Blessings Wanjiru. You're writing to us from Saudi Arabia, and you say the worship is blessing your heart. And you say, as you meditate on the message you received on Saturday, you say that you learned in that, you say you learned in that instruction of glorification that we are the children of God, and when Christ appears, we shall be like him. We shall have glorious bodies like his glorious body. And you say you take this opportunity to thank the Lord for sending his most dreadful prophets of heaven who have come to help us, to give us the true message of the Lord, and also to restore the blood of Jesus, that now we see the miracles of Jesus, and we are celebrating the true miracles of the blood of Jesus. And you say they have come to help us, to draw us closer to the Lord. And you say that you repent so much, and you're pleading with the Lord to help you to prepare well for the supper of the Lamb of God. Thank you very much indeed. They are Blessings Wanjiru from Saudi Arabia. Indeed, what a moment that we can prepare for the coming of the Messiah at such a time when the Lord has unveiled his glory and his power, beloved people. The last message, because I see time is not on our side, I'm reading here your text. This is Ian Simiren from Nakuru. And you say the lunch hour worship is blessing your heart. You say you thank the Lord so much for dying for us on the cross. And now we have the beautiful salvation of Jesus. You say you join everyone to worship Jesus, the glorious Lamb of God who sits on the throne, who alone is worthy of our worship. You say it is such a beautiful time to live, to witness the power of the blood of Jesus that has raised many, many cripples from the dust, and they are walking, and our sick have found a refuge. You say you thank the Lord Jesus for sending his most dreadful prophets, and you say you thank our fathers, the two most tremendous prophets of heaven, for coming to prepare us for the coming of the Messiah. Thank you very much indeed there, Ian Simiren from the Nakuru main altar. Well, blessed people, beloved listeners, as we come to the end of your lunch hour worship, Friday edition, right here at the Jesus is Lord Radio. If you are there and you would like to give your life to Jesus, don't go far. Very shortly, we will receive the Lord together, beloved people.

Blessed people, beloved listeners, if you would like to receive the Lord, please, you can kindly repeat this prayer after me. Say, mighty and precious Jesus, Lord, today I surrender to you and I open up my heart to you and I receive you as my Lord, as my King, and as my blessed Savior. Lord, today I give you my heart and I give you my life and I ask you to order my footsteps into the glorious kingdom.

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Please help me, Jesus, that I may walk in your ways. And when you come for your holy bride, please, mighty Lord Jesus, please remember me. In the mighty name of Jesus Christ, I am born again. Amen. 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Amen. Thank you very much, beloved people, precious listeners. If you have received the Lord this afternoon, I congratulate you. I welcome you to write to us here in the studio, and we will direct you to the holy altar of the Lord that is near you. And beloved people, there you will be taught in the ways of the Lord on how to prepare for the coming of the Messiah. Our SMS line and also on WhatsApp is 0727 503030, and you can still email us on jesusislord.fmradio@gmail.com. Well, blessed people, up to that point, we come to the end of your Lunch Hour Worship Friday edition here at the Jesus is Lord Radio. It has been a humble privilege to host you this afternoon. My name is Elizabeth. Keep it here, Jesus is Lord Radio, for the programs that we have lined up for you this afternoon, beloved people. Pendwa msikilizaji, ikiwa umempokea Bwana, wewe sasa ni kiumbe kipya, hakikisha ujarejea kwa dhambi tena, lakini ishi maisha yako ukingoja kuja kwa utukufu kwa Mwokozi wetu. 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

Well, this is beautiful. I really felt that this was for our guys, and we sort of spoke about this morning. And saying, surely God is my salvation. But down further, it says, give thanks to the Lord, call on his name, make known among the nations what he has done, and proclaim that his name is exalted. Sing to the Lord, for he has done glorious things. Let this be known to all the world. Not let our music and our talent be known to all the world, but let the grace and the glory and the power of Jesus be known to the world. Shout aloud and sing for joy, people of Zion, for great is the Holy One of Israel among you.

2:15 PM East African time, and we are coming to you live on Jesus is Lord Radio. We are broadcasting live from Nakuru here in Kenya on 105.3 and 105.9 FM. My name is Renson. A very blessed afternoon to you wherever you have joined us from, right here on Jesus is Lord Radio. Such a very glorious and very wonderful moment in the house of the Lord. A very, very powerful time when the very glorious visitation of God Yahweh that is preparing the church for the glorious coming of the Messiah is in the house of the Lord right now, and the Lord extending the greatest invitation into the kingdom of God to this generation here. And you can see the Lord is using a very, very wonderful and historic monumental visitations of God Yahweh that he has allowed us as a generation to see, blessed people. And you can also you can just simply look at that and you'll know that there is no any way any person on this earth can say that you haven't seen such a glorious visitation of God Yahweh. Essentially, we cannot ignore that very great visitation of God Yahweh and that very great invitation into the glorious kingdom of God Yahweh, when God Yahweh is loving a generation and simply extending his wonderful grace and wonderful mercy. Because you see him bringing the wonderful grace of God to this generation and his mercy by the tremendous, tremendous healings and wonders he has exposed this generation unto. I want to welcome you very much, a blessed moment to you wherever you have joined us from, right here on Jesus is Lord Radio. Many of you having joined us across the entire Asia, I want to welcome you very much as you join us across Africa here, and also of course all the way to the South American continent. I want to welcome you very much, a very blessed morning to you there, a very wonderful moment also to you over there in Europe and all across the entire world. Wherever you have joined us from, we do want to welcome you very much, and you may be part of this wonderful program this afternoon as we begin, beloved people. And this afternoon we are still focusing on the tremendous, tremendous visitation of God Yahweh. That's what I want us to focus on, because beloved people, the mega prophet of the Lord God Yahweh have done tremendous wonders, and it is quite shocking and very overwhelming, because at one point you see the two mightiest and most dreadful prophets of God. Let me just remind you of a recent wonder that has really remained in our hearts to date, a recent wonder that really shocked us very much. The mega prophet of God, where you see walking the earth and announcing the glorious coming of the Messiah and preparing the nations for the glorious coming of the Messiah. And you see them announcing that the Messiah is coming and that this generation needs to prepare for the glorious coming of the Messiah. Just recently, it shocked us very much in this country when the mega glorious servants of God simply came live on radio, live on Jesus is Lord Radio here on a Sunday morning. And they simply say that the reason why they call live on radio here, it's amazing they did that in the hearing of the nations, because it was mobilized, the announcement was made. And you know, whenever the announcement is made on radio here that the Lord will bring his most glorious prophets live on Jesus is Lord Radio here, everybody tunes in so that they get an opportunity to hear directly from the Lord and what the Lord is saying, blessed people. Amazingly, when the mega prophet of the Lord God came live on radio, live on Jesus is Lord Radio here, blessed people, and they said that the reason they have come live on radio is to simply greet the Church of Christ. And they said, "I greet you, Church of Christ." You can imagine, such very simple, they look like very simple words. And they said that the reason why I have come live on air is to greet you, the Church of Christ. And the most glorious servants of God simply said that I greet you, Church of Christ. And what we saw out of those greetings has remained to be a shocker. It's unexplainable, because even when we were speaking to the doctors on radio here regarding the wonders that happened thereafter, after the wonderful greeting or the greetings of the mega prophets of God, the glorious prophets of God the Father, and they said one of the professors, we're calling on radio here, a professor of medical physiology, and he said that I cannot be able to explain to you
the interaction and that the relationship and the interaction between those greetings, the most glorious prophet of God Yahweh came live on air and said live on radio, because he said, even for me, I was tuned in and I listened, and he said, it is not possible for me, I do not have exact words for me to be able to use and explain to you the mechanism that happened in between the greetings and the raising of this cripple. And he told us that all I can say is that that is what we call as a miracle. It shocked us very much. It really shocked us very much, because the mega prophets of God here, by these simple greetings, they brought live on radio here, publicly in the hearing of all people, and the glorious servants of the Lord God here said that, I greet you, Church of Christ. And those tremendous greetings removed three, totally African cripples on the dust of the soil. The cripples that do not have electronic wheelchairs, they don't have the scooters, they don't have electronic wheelchairs to use. The African cripples, they're not wheeled to the offices, no, not at all. They are on the dust. You know, African cripples are on the dust. You find that their legs are rope-like, and you know, their hands are shriveled. And at one point you find that, like one of the cripples called Abigail, she comes from Nakuru here, in a place called Marioshoni. You find that some cripples like Abigail, they are crippled and at the same time they are deaf. So that is the kind of cripple we are talking about. A cripple that is crippled but also deaf. At one point you find another cripple that is crippled and has stool and urine incontinence, and he or she is also blind. So that is the kind of a cripple I am talking about, the type of the cripples we are talking about. Very serious. That is a serious wonder then. That's a very, very serious wonder, blessed people. You can imagine that type of a cripple. Totally crippled on the floor, crippled and at the same time deaf. Crippled and at the same time totally and completely deaf. Another moment you find another cripple, totally crippled and also blind. And you find others are also mute at the same time. Crippled and mute. That's a very serious thing. Very, very serious. And you see, the mega prophets of the Lord God, not in a healing service, I mean, they simply step forward and say, I greet you, Church of Christ. I greet you, Church of Christ. And that simple greeting, the two mightiest and most glorious prophets of Yahweh brought live on radio here, raised, three classic cripples, African cripples on the dust. And it is unexplainable, because I am going to open my phone lines here, blessed people, because we will ask ourselves very important questions. And we always need to remember that, you know, this is a very, very serious thing that is happening on the earth. This kind of a wonder you see happening on the earth. Because for the two mightiest and most glorious prophets of God, Yahweh, you can see them executing their duty very, very perfectly, announcing the glorious coming of the Messiah, and you see raising cripples. It is our responsibility then to use those miracles to prepare for the glorious coming of the Messiah. That's why we will ask ourselves some very, very important questions then in this wonderful program this afternoon, precious listeners, as to why the Lord is doing these mighty, mighty wonders, like one of the moments we are going to highlight today again and revisit it, blessed people. We will ask ourselves, what is the message then out of this very, very historic kind of a wonder? Even if we were just to talk about the wonder that happened on that day, the shocking and very monumental wonder that happened on that day, when the mightiest and most glorious prophets of God the Father simply came live on air and then greeted the Church of Christ, and they said, I greet you, Church of Christ. And you find that three total African cripples on the soil and the dust, they get up and walk away. What is the message, blessed people, by witnessing such a wonder? And what is the Lord telling us in that kind of a shocker that he has exposed the entire world unto? What is God Almighty, the sender of the mega prophets of the Lord God, telling us? What is he saying? And what is Yahweh saying to us, blessed people? Or is he simply entertaining us? No, not at all. Absolutely not. He is not entertaining us, blessed people. Or is there a serious message that the Lord of hosts is transmitting to us? Because these are unexplainable wonders that have happened in our midst here.
And recently, very recently, blessed people, we saw a very shocking wonder. It shocked us very much. Whereby you see that one region alone appears before the Lord. One region alone appears before the Lord, blessed people. And in a mega thanksgiving service, in a mega glorious thanksgiving service, and you find that just one region alone, they appear with so many miracles. One region alone, one region, you know, just one particular region, you find that they appear before the Lord and they appear with so many miracles. Like Nyanza, you saw what happened when Nyanza appeared before the Lord. Kisumu, Nyanza appeared before the Lord. You saw what happened when Western Kakamega appeared. Western and Western and Kakamega appeared before the Lord in a very glorious thanksgiving. Even just we hear the kind of miracles that the mega prophets of the Lord God have done in those regions, you are totally amazed at such a wonder that the mega glorious servants of God have done in this country. But then we are asking ourselves, what is the Lord saying then from such a very monumental and very historic visitation of the Lord God of that caliber that he has just exposed this generation unto? And you see the Lord really revealing, the Lord God Yahweh, blessed people, revealing the supremacy of the Lord, the supremacy of our God, blessed people. The two mightiest and ancient prophets of God the Father simply stepping forward and lifting up their left prophetic hand and raising totally crippled African cripples on the soil, on the dust of the earth, on the ground, on the soil of the earth. And cripples with no electronic wheelchairs, they get up and walk away. That can only be the tremendous revelation, or that revelation of the tremendous supremacy of the God we worship. Because, blessed people, you find that even idols on this earth, the idols of this earth, even when disaster comes, you find that the people carry their gods in their hands. People carry their gods in their hands and run with them. But then this tremendous God of heaven here that is now setting man free from infirmities, from diseases, and is now setting man free from even HIV and AIDS, literally that is death. This tremendous God of heaven that is setting man free from conditions where doctors have said, this one here, you will be crippled forever. Find their cripples for 20, 30 years and so on. This tremendous God of heaven that even wants to deliver man from hellfire must be a very mighty God. A very mighty God. The tremendous supremacy of the God we worship. That is what I want us to focus on. In reference to what just happened some 2 weeks ago, blessed people, when the church from Nyanza appeared before the Lord, and you see the glorious prophets of God the Father leading the wonderful celebration there and singing the wonderful song of victory and declaring that the cripples have walked, that Jesus has won in a very mighty way. And you saw how the mega glorious prophets of God the Father, the ancient prophets of God here, were leading that wonderful celebration. I call it the march of victory, the march of the supremacy of Yahweh, and announcing to the entire world, blessed people, that Jehovah Yahweh, the God of heaven, is the only God that is worthy of our worship and the only God that is able to deliver mankind, blessed people. This is what I want us to focus on. You find that in those tremendous wonders there that we saw, just those 2 weekends that we saw, blessed people, the mega ancient prophets of God here walking and marching. You see, it's really, I have just reshared that video on WhatsApp right now as we speak. Make sure that you look at it. It's shared even on X and all over everywhere. Make sure that you have a look at it. It's amazing when you look at that wonderful video there, the mega prophets of the Lord leading that very powerful celebration, and people are singing and saying that the cripples have walked, and those cripples were crippled on the dust for many years. Some of them you find 10, 14 years. And you see, the doctors had said that this type of a cripple will not get up and walk away. We will never walk. Why? Because the brain has been damaged and totally damaged, that they will never be able to use their hands again. They'll never use their eyes again. They'll never use their hands even to stand.
just standing alone is a whole miracle. But then you find doctors are saying, this one will never walk, this one will never stand. But then the mega prophet of God, where they shock us, when they simply step forward, you can imagine. Let me make it even more clearer for you to get to understand the gravity of what I'm saying. We are in a generation that you find that the pastors can come out openly and say that they don't believe in the miracles of God. You find that we are in a generation that is, you know, whereby there is no anointing in the church out there. Not at all. There is no anointing in the church at all out there. But then someone simply steps forward and he steps forward and says that he has come to greet the church of Christ. And then when he says, I greet you, church of Christ, and cripples really get up and walk away. Three of them, African cripples on the dust of the earth. That is the time at which we are talking, beloved people, when the entire world, blessed people, has been totally and completely, the church is completely lost. But then the ancient prophets of God now arrive with such amazing anointing. What is the message then? When the Lord is really bringing this historic and monumental visitation of this caliber, is the Lord just after entertaining a generation? No, not at all. Is the Lord entertaining this generation? He cannot use this very, very, very, very, very glorious wonders to entertain a generation. No, not at all, blessed people, not at all. He cannot use such a very, very tremendous visitation and anointing of Yahweh to entertain a generation. No, not at all. Maybe, blessed people, for example, let me just give you an example of these cripples that I am describing to you. And you see, some of these cripples, some of them pull themselves on the stomach on the soil. They pull themselves on the stomach on the soil. They pull themselves on the stomach on the soil. And I'm circulating for you a recent one, pulling herself on the stomach. Very recent one, pulling herself on the stomach, blessed people. That you may get to see, you may get to understand what I'm talking about. Because these are very, very serious, serious wonders that we have seen in this generation. I have just shared with you right now, Noella Hadassa. Noella Hadassa comes from, she comes from Uasin Gishu. The exact place is Annex. Exact estate where she comes from is Annex in Eldoret. You can get there, trace them and get there and get to look at how a cripple looks like when the mega prophet of God here removed them from the dust. A very good example is Noella Hadassa. Noella Hadassa was completely crippled on the floor for 4 years. 4 years on the dust of the earth, on the floor. And she's a very classic example, very, very classic example of one of the cripples, blessed people, that was pulling herself on the stomach. Pulling herself on the floor on the stomach. And even when you look at the way the legs are floppy, very floppy legs, and she could not use the hands. The hands were also shriveled. Totally and completely crippled in the dust, pulling herself on the stomach on the floor. Cannot even stand, blessed people. And I've just circulated that for you, the very recent one that was pulling herself on the floor on the stomach. Make sure that you put your eyes on the type and kind of wonders that we are talking about here. So that type of a cripple, you can imagine that type of a cripple that is pulling herself on the floor. I've just shared with you right now, Noella Hadassa. You find that the mega prophet of God here, first of all, the doctors say, this one will not walk. That's what the mother told us. We got a privilege to speak to the mother live on radio here. And she told us she went to one of the top hospitals in this country, in Kenya here. A very big hospital in Eastern and Central Africa here, called Moi Teaching and Referral Hospital. A very, very big hospital, a very big referral center. And when she went to the hospital, the doctors told her, we are sorry because your child will never walk. We are sorry to tell you, but your daughter will never walk. So she asked why, because she went there, the doctors told her, gave her this sad news, and then she was told, now we are referring you to the other department there, where they carry out the physiotherapy. So that's where she went to directly.
And then when she went there, she made she met a doctor there, and she asked the doctor, "I want to know why is it that I've been referred here? Could it be that it's a serious issue? There's a serious issue with my daughter." And she was told, "We are sorry, because your daughter, sadly, your daughter will never walk because she has cerebral palsy. The brain is damaged." And she told us she quickly understood that, wow, it is done. My daughter will never use her legs, neither her hands again, because she was shaking very, very violently and she was pulling herself on the floor, as you can see in that gate one. Gate one is the video before healing. Gate one is what we refer to as the gate one, is the video before healing. So you can get to look at that to understand what I'm describing to you. So you were told that your daughter will never get up, will never walk, because the brain is damaged. So just get used to that kind of a state. And you see, the doctors called her aside, they called the people from the counseling department at the hospital, the psychology people, and then they talked to her and told her, now get used to this kind of life, because this will be your life forever. Your daughter will never walk. She will pull herself on the floor for the rest of her life. And she told us she wouldn't imagine a 20-year-old girl that is pulling herself on the floor like an animal. A 20-year-old or 30-year-old lady that is pulling herself on the floor, on the dust of the earth, like an animal. But then one time, the mightiest, just recently, the mega prophet of the Lord, in that kind of a situation now, hopelessness, and you see they've given up, and in that state of hopelessness, the mega prophet of the Lord God has simply came live on radio, live on Jesus is Lord radio here, and they say that the reason why I have called, the reason why I have come live on air, called and come live on air, is to greet you, the Church of Christ. I want to greet the Church of Christ. I've come to greet you, Church of Christ. And the glorious prophet of God the Father said, "I greet you, Church of Christ." And that cripple, Noella Adasa, the one you're seeing on that gate, one, the video before healing, she got up and then she walked away. She stood up and walked away. The very legs that the doctor said will never step on the floor, will never support her again, she got up and walked away. So when we spoke to one of the physicians live on radio here, a very senior physician, he told us that that can only be a miracle, because the Lord must have created a totally brand new brain, a brand new brain, for that girl to be able to get up and walk away. So what I am describing, blessed people, is just but one miracle alone. You can imagine several others, and in their thousands are in this country, that the most glorious prophets of God the Father have removed from the dust, precious listeners. The message, the question is, what is the message that is coming out of this tremendous wonder then? What is the message that the Lord God Yahweh is passing to this generation then, from this kind of a wonder? Because you tell me, the mega prophet of God Yahweh simply stepping forward and coming live, and they are calling live on radio here. Nations have been quickly mobilized and everybody's tuned in. And then when the glorious servant of God has stepped forward, they say, "I greet you, Church of Christ, in the mighty name of Jesus. I greet you, Church of Christ, in the mighty name of Jesus." And three total cripples get up and walk away. How I wish you look at Lempiris from all the way from Samburu. You will be shocked. I've reshared with you right now. Right now as we speak, I've just reshared it with you all over. You may get to look at Lempiris. You will be shocked. A 14-year-old cripple that is totally crippled on the floor in the very remote areas of Kenya here, in Samburu down there. And you see, they don't even understand English, neither Swahili. You can imagine. They don't even understand English, neither Swahili. And then the glorious prophet of God has simply, and you see, with a cripple, with total cripple, the legs were rope-like and they shriveled and turned back on the back. So the legs were stuck on the back on this other side. And the hands are also shriveled. A 14-year-old boy in a manyata, a humble manyata, down there in Samburu. Hopelessness is all you see. You are like, who would even ever think of such a place? Because you know, it's even really very remote in Samburu there, blessed people, Baragoi. Who would even ever thought of going to Baragoi and a cripple there? And you see, it's in a family of pastoralists that they move from one place to another. So this boy, most of the time, she's just at home with a sister that was forced to drop out of school. As these schools in such places, they have to go for several kilometers, very far away,
It's a serious situation there. And the glorious prophets of God have simply come live on air and they say, I greet you, Church of Christ, in the mighty name of Jesus. And that cripple gets up and walks away. In that manyata, in while at home there in manyata, walked into the church, they left and then they went to church. And the glorious prophets of God the Father came live on air. And they said, I greet you, Church of Christ, in the mighty name of Jesus. That cripple gets up and walks away. And then they are going back home in the evening with the cripple walking. They are going back home that very evening with the cripple walking. They meet people on the road. They're like, where did you go to? We were in a church. We were in the church today. And the ancient prophet of Yahweh simply came live on air to greet the church. They say, I greet you, Church of Christ, in the mighty name of Jesus. And the cripple got up and walked away. It was a serious celebration when we celebrated there in the market. People were shocked at the type of the cripple the glorious prophet of God had raised from the dust. So you can imagine such kind of cripple that I'm describing here. I have shared with you that total cripple, Lampiris also, you may get to see him before healing and after healing. After the mega prophet of the Lord God here came live on radio and they said, I greet you, Church of Christ, and then Lampiris got up and walked away. I've also shared with you the wonderful video of Abigail. Abigail is an example of a cripple that was crippled and deaf. Well, you may get to understand the authority and the power of the words of the mega prophets of God, and they were simply healed. They were healed by the words of the mega prophets of God, and they said, I greet you, Church of Christ, in the mighty name of Jesus. And her deaf ears popped open and became very sensitive. We have shared with you that moment when she appeared before the Lord, blessed people, where the church in Western appeared before the Lord. She was brought there, and you see the way she was really trying to close the ears, became very sensitive, extremely sensitive. When they opened, the deaf ears opened by the greetings the servants of the Lord brought live on radio here, and they became extremely sensitive. Make sure that you have a look at it. Look at also Noella Adasa, totally crippled on the floor and pulling herself on her stomach on the floor, on the dust, blessed people. And she got up and walked away when the glorious prophet of God Yahweh simply said, I greet you, Church of Christ, in the mighty name of Jesus. She got up and walked away. My question is, blessed people, as we focus on these wonders and what happened at the time when, at the headquarters, when the church in Nyanza appeared before the Lord and the church in Western appeared before the Lord, and you see the glorious prophets of God Yahweh leading the celebrations there and saying that, and leading the celebration and saying that the cripples have walked, because Jesus has just removed the cripples from the dust. And we have never seen any idol on this earth remove a cripple from the dust. How about a very, very shocking wonder of the healing of HIV and AIDS then? How about a wonder of the healing of HIV and AIDS then? You can imagine the glorious prophets of God Yahweh deleting HIV and AIDS from the bodies of people on this earth, and the way the world has really tried everything they can to come up with a solution to HIV and AIDS, and we have never come up with a solution. And no idol has ever healed HIV AIDS. And the ancient prophets of God the Father simply stepped forward and cursed HIV and AIDS. And people, they turn HIV negative. And you hear one region alone, like the church in Nyanza. That's not a joke. That's a very serious thing. Even just one alone is monumental. How about eight? A region is, and you see, they even left others at home. They left others at home. They just chose. You hear them saying, we only picked a sample of eight. We only picked eight of them that we brought before the Lord to say thank you in that glorious Thanksgiving service. That is a very serious thing that is happening in the land. It's not a joke. How do you even, because you are spoiled for choice, you simply go and pick, okay, what will we do? We just pick maybe eight HIV, we picked 87 cripples, we pick 10 blind or 5 blind people that were blind, others deaf. Even you have no time, because you even leave out there are many others. You leave out the lunatics, others that were also lame. That must be a monumental visitation that is happening in this generation here. So you can imagine, for example, these cripples that are healed from the greetings of the servants of the Lord. You are going back home and telling them that the servants of the Lord simply came live on air. They were sent by God to greet the church.
to greet us live to greet us. And then this crippled boy got up and walked away. You can imagine what a time even to find ourselves in. You can imagine that is where we are now. But you see, to understand it even better, now quickly get back. Go back to the times before the Lord sent his most glorious prophet of God and get to see what used to happen in the church and what is happening now. You'll get to understand that God is working here. The Lord is really moving in the house of the Lord right now. Because this kind of conversation we've never had. We had never had even cripples walking, blind, seeing. This is totally new. This is completely new. But then the question is, as we are seeing this kind of a wonder, what is the message? What is the message? I have shared with you the moment, blessed people, and the glorious prophets of God here are celebrating and leading the celebration. You see a wonderful moment there. The glorious prophets of God here leading the celebration. And you see people on both sides, and the glorious prophets of God the Father walking between the people there and celebrating and saying that the cripples have walked, and the cripples are the servants of the Lord removed from the soil, as the evidence of the power of the blood of Jesus, the evidence of the supremacy of Yahweh, the evidence of the supremacy of Yahweh, that the glorious prophet of God the Father, the sender of the glorious prophets of God Yahweh, the mega ancient prophets of God, are leading the celebration and saying the cripples have walked, and the cripples that they have removed from the dust, they are walking. They are walking behind the servants of God Yahweh. And you see, some of them are now grown. They are in schools. Normal schools, I mean. Normal schools. Normal schools like these twins from Mugenya is still shocking to see their conditions before healing. Where their legs were really in a very devastating state. Very, very devastating state. And now to see them walking there, it's amazing. And you see Molly Achieng, they are totally crippled on the floor and walking. Now they are in school, some of them in colleges. Some of them are even working and really contributing to the building of this country, the building of the nation, blessed people. Very, very serious moment in the house of the Lord. I know that you can't just wait to jump in and say something on this. But the question is, blessed people, what is the message from all this? Is the Lord just after entertaining this generation? Absolutely not. This is what I am talking about. Let's just listen in.

0: Amazing, amazing moment, blessed people. Very powerful moment. You hear the glorious servants of God saying they are very serious. Yes, indeed, it's very, very serious. It's absolutely serious. You hear in that wonderful celebration, as the glorious servants of God are leading that powerful celebration, and they are saying, very, very serious indeed it is. What is the message, blessed people? What is the message from this very, very monumental visitation and wonder? Mighty, mighty miracles and a huge visitation of this caliber, you see, the mega prophets of the Lord God Yahweh have brought to us in this generation. Is God after entertaining us? Is God after entertaining us, blessed people? No, not at all. What is the message in there? That the sender of the glorious servants of God Yahweh is saying to this generation is such a very monumental visitation then. What is he saying to us as a generation? Blessed people, is there a message in there that God wants this generation to understand then? This is what I want us to focus in, because this is too monumental and very, very historic. You know, even if the glorious servants of God were simply to come and raise just even one creeper alone, just even making the announcement of the coming of the Messiah, the whole world, blessed people, ought to have prepared for the coming of the Messiah. But the Lord has poured out massive, massive power and anointing and tremendous visitations and miracles in the house of the Lord. And now, blessed listeners, it is our responsibility to use them and prepare for the glorious coming of the Messiah. 0777-445-850. 0777-445-851. Those are my phone lines that you can use to call me here in the studio. Blessed people. Jesus is Lord Radio. Praise the Lord.
1: Praise the Lord, Ransom.
0: Amen.
1: Amen. Ransom, allow me to really agree with you that yes, indeed, this is a very serious hour at a moment like never before. And I really want to echo your sentiments in really bringing out the fact that

0: can really appreciate this hour when you look back at where the church has come from before the Lord eventually remembered the covenant and then afflicted the mega mightiest prophets of the Lord. We know that it was a long promise and long, you can already almost say it was long overdue, because Branson, looking back at the situation, it was as though at one time the enemy was taking over, and the enemy had almost, you could say, the enemy was almost having a last laugh. But what a way for Yahweh then finally to respond, and what manner of response that the Lord finally eventually then came. Because essentially you see the Messiah crowned as the Lord of Lords and King of Kings, and taking the last laugh, Renton. It's such an hour, a serious hour, more serious and critical hour. What you have just analyzed and raised, Renton, is a serious conversation. And you look at the kind of drought and dryness and death that the situation was, that was total in the house of the Lord. And then now we are talking about one single region, a section of a nation.
1: Yes.
0: Not even a nation. And then a section of a nation. And even in that alone, you see, is as though we are spoil of choice. Because even the condition that you are raising alone, these are serious conditions. You just pick out a condition like Molia Cheng.
1: Yes.
0: Or just even Francis and Beatrice alone. Or even Noella Hadassah, you just pull out one itself, Branson, looking at Gate 1, the condition before, and surely anybody with their eyes can see, anybody else can see, that these are wonders of Yahweh, the wonders of God the Father himself. And so I totally agree with you that yes, indeed, looking back, and then finally what we are talking about is quite shocking, because it's not even long before Renton, this just the other day, when we are talking about the condition of the church, and there was nothing whatsoever to really write home about the house of the Lord. And Renton, allow me to really say,
1: yes,
0: that when you look at the situation right now, and my name is Edwin Colling from Amihoko, and also to really jump in and talk about this wonder and the hour that we have just entered into.
1: But then, Edwin, it's amazing. It's very amazing, really, when you get to, all of a sudden, just from the way you have described the condition before, when you look at the condition before, the arrival of the mega prophets and what has happened in that, what they have now brought in the house of the Lord, the condition before and then right now, with what they have brought into the house of God Yahweh today, definitely you can really tell that the Lord must really be speaking to this generation. And you see, when you look at that, you really have to ask yourself, why then, why such a very monumental visitation? Let's pull out that mega visitation of God Yahweh, the wonderful moment of celebration. I call it the grand march of the supremacy of Yahweh. That's what I call it. This moment, and you see in Nairobi at the headquarters, the glorious servants of God Yahweh walking, marching there, and you see those that were crippled following the glorious servants of God the Father, and you cannot even imagine, these people are crippled at one point. All these people are on the dust, Edwin. It's amazing. Totally crippled in the dust. And then you look, and then you also look at the moment where the church in Western also appeared before the Lord, and you see that wonderful celebration. Actually, during the moment when the glorious servants of God, when the church in Western appeared before the glorious servants of God to give their wonderful revival reports, and in that wonderful thanksgiving, they brought 50, just 50, a sample of 50 cripples, a sample of them. 50 of them, and you see the glorious prophets of God walking with them, and declaring the supremacy of Yahweh, that the cripples have walked because Jesus has done a big wonder here. And that we have only seen when the mightiest and most glorious prophets of God the Father have arrived here. But then, Edwin, why did God Almighty parade such large numbers of tremendous miracles? 37 cripples raised from the soil, 8 HIV AIDS healed, a sample of the blind and of the deaf. Why did God Almighty parade such large numbers of tremendous miracles and tremendous healings in the eyes of not only Kenya, but in front of all the nations of the earth and trending number two on X. Firstly, we need to understand, Edwin, we must understand that God Almighty does not perform miracles just for miracles' sake. Not at all. To the contrary, God Almighty, Jehovah Yahweh, performs miracles for a purpose. And on every occasion when God Almighty performs miracles, they are of greater utility by the Lord God in order to direct mankind and point mankind to a greater truth and message from the Lord Yahweh. For instance, in the book of Exodus chapters 7 till 12, when God Almighty did powerful miracles and wonders during the deliverance of Israel from Egypt, the purpose was to use those tremendous miracles and wonders in Egypt in order to point mankind to God's supremacy over all the idol gods of this world. The Lord therefore did these greatest miracles and wonders in order to point mankind to the fact that only the Lord, the God of Israel, is the one and only God worthy of being worshipped, and that all the idols of this world are totally worthless because they do not have any power and cannot perform the great miracles Jehovah does. This is the greatest lesson the Lord Jehovah was transmitting on those two Saturdays, Edwin, that we saw, when he used his powerful prophets to perform such an astounding historic miracles and to parade them right before the nations. So now we know that when the Lord Yahweh used his mightiest, most dreadful and most glorified prophets of the reign to walk and march with many cripples when the Mulembe nation came, and again, the church in Nyanza came, and the glorious prophets of God have walked and marched with 27 totally crippled African cripples raised from the soil. The message was the supremacy of the Lord Yahweh. Therefore, this world needs to stop idol worship and worship the Lord God Jehovah alone, Edwin. This supremacy that the Lord displayed in Egypt was therefore also for the purpose of demonstrating to the whole world that Jehovah, the God of Israel, is able to deliver his people from slavery and rescue them from that agony into the promised land. Therefore, Edwin, in this age too, when the Lord God uses his glorious servants to raise so many cripples from mchanga, from the dust of the earth, and he allows his tremendous prophets to walk and march with them on their newly created feet and coordinating with their new brains, the Lord is doing so to transmit a very, very powerful message to this generation too. The Lord Yahweh is essentially saying to us that only He, Jehovah, is the only God who is able to rescue His people and deliver us from the slavery to sin in this filthy world. And that therefore, since He, the Lord God alone, has sufficient power to deliver mankind from sin and the lake of fire, then all mankind watching globally and trending number two globally should trust in the Lord and receive the Lord Jesus and be delivered from the upcoming lake of fire. Aaron, in Egypt, this fact that only the Lord Jehovah Yahweh can deliver mankind was well demonstrated when, for instance, the Egyptian Pharaoh refused to release the Israelites from the agony and daily pain of Egyptian slavery. And through the miracles and wonders, the Lord Yahweh delivered the Israelites out of Egypt. Moreover, this power to deliver mankind was also illustrated by the Lord Jehovah when the Israelites were caught in a bad place, kwa kona mbaya. When the Israelites were caught between the Red Sea in front of them and the Egyptians' army coming with ferocious rage behind them, then the Lord Jehovah Yahweh used a very powerful miracle and a wonder to deliver his people by opening and parting the Red Sea and creating dry land on which the Israelites crossed safely. But when the Egyptian army arrived and tried to cross the same Red Sea, Edwin, the Lord again performed a very powerful miracle by bringing back the waters of the Red Sea, and all the Egyptian armies were totally drowned and killed by the Red Sea. This kind of miracle, Edwin, is what beautifully demonstrated God's capacity to totally deliver his own people from the danger of death and presented the Lord Yahweh as the only God worthy of worship, because only He has the power and capacity to deliver mankind from death, as we see in the book of Exodus chapters 14 and 15. Therefore, what we saw on those two Saturdays, when we saw the Lord God Yahweh make his mega ancient prophets walk with a totally crippled African cripples who are pulling themselves on the soil, on the dust of the earth, and now healed and walking and marching with the prophets of the rain. God Yahweh was saying that the whole earth should turn to him alone so that he may deliver them from hellfire, Edwin. Therefore, when the Mulembe nation and the Luo nation and the Gusi nation and Kuria nation presented the tremendous miracles of many cripples, blind seeing, the deaf hearing, and HIV AIDS healed, and tested negative at DNA qualitative PCR level and by antibody tests, it was a show of power. It was a serious demonstration of power, God showing the whole world that he is powerful, very powerful, and mankind must fear him and abandon idols and worship him alone, because no idol god of this generation has ever raised a total cripple from the soil or opened the eyes of a totally blind person or healed HIV AIDS and it turns negative at all levels with all non-testing methods. Only the Lord Jehovah Yahweh can perform such astounding miracles. Therefore God was using these miracles at the headquarters to tell this gay pride generation to return to him alone. Only Jesus can deliver, Eden.
0: I agree with you, Hanson, in what you clearly illustrated then, of what then the Lord is saying out of all this. Allow me, Hanson, really to also jump into what you have just even finished. Just allow me to approach it from the back end, because what you have even finished with is even more powerful, and it clearly illustrates what we can clearly see out of this. And you have really, the Lord must really have seriously demonstrated the power, the demonstration of power, and that he is very powerful, and no idol god can be able to raise a cripple. Now, I really agree with you, Ransom, that going by this sign, looking at, for instance, even just picking out...
1: Oh, that is very, very serious and very powerful indeed, what we are looking at, Edwin. But Edwin, I know you have just set up a new church in Mwihoko. Please, let me release you to go do evangelism and fill the church like Deputy Archbishop Philip of Kariobangi. And make sure you use alternative and you use an alternative and substitute word so people don't say, so that you may reach out to God's people out there, Edwin. But again, allow me just release you, Edwin, because I know that you have just set up a new church in Mwihoko. Allow me to release you so that you may go do evangelism and fill the church out there the way Deputy Archbishop Philip of Kariobangi has done. But thank you indeed, Edwin.
0: Hanson, I totally agree and celebrate this wonder. I totally agree, and really indeed, it is powerful. We are already at the church ground, and it is powerful. It's all system go, and all is safe. And Mwihoko, as the Lord spoke, very powerful. I totally agree and surrender, and really celebrate the Lord so much. Back to you in the studio, Hanson.
1: Thank you so much indeed. We just want to allow you to go do evangelism there, because we know that you've just set up a church in Mwihoko, so that you may go reach out to God's people and bring them to the altar of the Lord where you've just set up, the way Deputy Archbishop Philip of Kariobangi has done. Thank you very much. Blessed people, it's such a very, very wonderful moment in the house of the Lord, and we are looking at what is the message. What is the message, blessed people? What is the message? When God Yahweh has really loved this generation in such a way by bringing these tremendous visitations and very, very shocking miracles of God that you see happening in the house of the Lord God Yahweh, when the glorious servants of God Yahweh have arrived here with such tremendous power, massive anointing, blessed people, and the cripples are getting up and walking away, the blind can see, the deaf can hear. Jesus is Lord. Radio, praise the Lord.
0: Amen. Amen, Ransom. This is Horace, and we are I'm also privileged today to also weigh into this tremendous, very, very historic wonder. Again, we are also here together with, here together at Mwihoko. Yeah.
1: Hallelujah. Praise the Lord. Okay. It seems I lost you. My phone lines are very much open. Jesus is Lord. Radio. Praise the Lord. You can

0: Bwana Yesu asifiwe. Hallelujah, Bwana Yesu asifiwe. Hallelujah, praise the Lord. Amen. Praise the Lord. Jesus is Lord. Radio, praise the Lord.
1: Praise the Lord, Manson.
0: Hallelujah, praise the Lord.

0: can call us. Our phone lines are very much open here in the studio. But Horace, you cannot come live on air because you are in Mwihoko. Please, you continue and go out with the evangelism. Horace, you cannot come live on air because I know that you are in Mwihoko. You are in Mwihoko. Just go out and continue with the evangelism. Again, Horace, I know that you are in Mwihoko, so you cannot come live on air. So just continue with the evangelism that is going on in Mwihoko right now. The very serious evangelism that is ongoing right now in Mwihoko. Jesus is Lord. Radio, praise the Lord.
1: Amen, amen. Praise the Lord, Ransom.
0: Amen.
1: This is Kevin. I'm calling from Kisumu, Ransom, and what a very, very powerful moment that we have entered as a generation, a moment in which we have seen the infinite power of God Almighty, the God of all creation, the God of Israel, Ransom.
0: A very, very serious and very powerful. What a visitation, Kevin. The visitation that the Lord God Yahweh has allowed this generation to see.
1: This generation has indeed seen the most historic visitation in the history of the church. A visitation that marked the revival that was long promised in the Bible, that before the Messiah comes to take a holy church, the Lord God Almighty will send his messengers, the mega majestic prophets of Jehovah Yahweh, to prepare us for the coming of the Messiah. And the Lord Jehovah, when he spoke of sending the messenger of the hour that comes as the forerunner of the Messiah, the Lord talked of Elijah, the most dreadful prophet of Mount Carmel, and the power of God has been bestowed on him to restore all things in the church landscape, Ransom. But now the Lord God Almighty is doing very, very mighty miracles, signs and wonders to authentify and affirm to this generation that we've lived to see the days of Elijah, the most dreadful prophet of Jehovah Yahweh, preparing the way for the coming of the Messiah, Ransom.
0: Very, very serious indeed. But you see, the question is, why is it that the Lord is doing this kind of wonders? Let's just focus on that very powerful service then. The very wonderful service on that day that happened at the ministry headquarters, where the church from the Nyanza appeared before the Lord and in a mega thanksgiving. Let's just focus on that alone, because that's a very serious thing that happened on that day. What is the Lord saying then from that very serious visitation and wonder that he has brought, the visitation he has brought to this country and the wonder that we witnessed? Why did God Almighty parade such large numbers of tremendous miracles? 37 cripples raised from the soil, from the dust, HIV AIDS healed, and you see a sample of the blind and deaf, and the Lord displaying them in the eyes of not only Kenya, but in front of all the nations, and trending number 2 on X. Kevin, we must understand that God Almighty does not perform miracles just for miracles' sake. Not at all. To the contrary, God, Jehovah Yahweh, performs miracles for a purpose. And on every occasion God Almighty performs miracles, they are of greater utility by the Lord God in order to direct mankind and point mankind to a greater truth and message from the Lord Yahweh. For instance, in the book of Exodus, chapter 7-12, when God Almighty did powerful miracles and wonders during the deliverance of Israel from Egypt, the purpose was to use those tremendous historic miracles and mighty wonders in Egypt in order to point mankind to God's supremacy over all the earth of this world. The Lord therefore did those greatest miracles and wonders in order to point mankind to the fact that only the Lord, the God of Israel, is the one and only God worthy of being worshipped, and that all the idol gods of this world are totally worthless because they do not have any power and cannot perform the great miracles Jehovah does. This is the greatest lesson the Lord Jehovah was transmitting on those two Saturdays when he used his most powerful prophets to perform such astounding and very historic miracles and to parade them before the nations, Kevin. So now we know that when the Lord God Jehovah Yahweh used his mightiest, most dreadful and most glorified prophets of the rain to walk and march with many cripples. And when the church from the western part of this country came, and we saw when the church from Nyanza also, when they came and the glorious servants of God marched with 27 totally crippled African cripples raised from the soil, the message was the supremacy of the Lord Yahweh. Therefore, this world needs to stop idol worship and worship the Lord God Jehovah Yahweh alone. This supremacy that the Lord displayed in Egypt, Kevin, was therefore also for the purpose of demonstrating to the whole world that Jehovah, the God of Israel, is able to deliver his people from slavery and rescue them from the agony into the promised land. Therefore, in this age too, when the Lord God uses his glorious servants to raise so many cripples from changa, from the dust of the earth, and he allows his tremendous prophets to walk and march with them on their newly created feet and coordinating with their new brains, the Lord is doing so to transmit a very, very powerful message to this generation too. The Lord Yahweh is saying to us that he, Jehovah Yahweh alone, is the only God who is able to rescue his people and deliver us from slavery to sin in this filthy world. And that therefore, since he, the Lord God alone, has sufficient power to deliver mankind from sin and the lake of fire, then all mankind watching globally and trending globally all over the whole world should trust in the Lord and receive the Lord Jesus and be delivered from the upcoming lake of fire. Kevin, in Egypt, this fact that only the Lord Jehovah Yahweh can deliver mankind was well demonstrated when, for instance, the Egyptian Pharaoh refused to release the Israelites from the agony and the daily pain of Egyptian slavery. And through the miracles and wonders, the Lord Yahweh delivered the Israelites out of Egypt. Moreover, this power to deliver mankind was also illustrated by the Lord Jehovah Yahweh when the Israelites were caught in a bad place, kwa kona mbaya sana. When the Israelites were caught between the Red Sea in front of them and the Egyptians' army coming with ferocious rage behind them, then the Lord Jehovah Yahweh used a powerful miracle and a wonder to deliver his people by opening and parting the Red Sea and creating dry land on which the Israelites crossed safely. But when the Egyptian army arrived and tried to cross the same Red Sea, the Lord again performed a very powerful miracle by bringing back the waters of the Red Sea, and all the Egyptian armies were totally drowned and killed by the Red Sea. This kind of miracle is what beautifully demonstrated God's capacity to totally deliver his own people from the danger of death and presented the Lord Yahweh as the only God worthy of worship, Kevin, because only he has the power and capacity to deliver mankind from death, as we see in the book of Exodus chapters 14 and 15. And therefore, what we saw on those two Saturdays, when we saw the Lord God Yahweh make his mega ancient prophets walk with totally crippled African cripples who are pulling themselves on the soil and the dust of the earth, and now yielded walking and marching with the prophets of the rain, God Yahweh was saying that the whole earth should turn to him alone so that he may deliver them from hellfire. Therefore, when the church from the western part of Kenya and the church from the Nyanza region presented the tremendous miracles and many miracles of blind seeing, the deaf hearing, HIV AIDS healed and tested negative at DNA qualitative PCR level and by antibody tests, it was a show of power, Kevin. It was a serious demonstration of power, God showing the whole world that he is powerful and very powerful, and mankind must fear him and abandon idols and worship him alone, because no idol god of this generation has ever raised a total cripple from the soil or opened the eyes of a totally blind person or healed HIV AIDS and it turns negative at all levels with all non-testing methods. Only the Lord Jehovah Yahweh can perform such astounding wonders and miracles. Therefore, God was using these miracles at the headquarters to tell this gay pride generation to return to him alone. Only Jesus can deliver. But you see, secondly also, Kevin, when the Lord uses his most terrible prophets of the earthquakes to perform such spectacular and astonishing miracles and wonders, their purpose is only the Lord Yahweh can strengthen totally weak, rope-like, crippled legs, as we can see, as we are seeing on these videos here. Only the Lord God Yahweh, the God of heaven, can strengthen totally weak, rope-like, crippled legs and cause them to be strong enough to support the whole body of mankind and give the cripple a new brain that can now coordinate movement. Kevin. But isn't it amazing that the prophet of the dreadful cloud of God Yahweh and the prophet of the rain we see walking on the earth now are doing this in our time? In Egypt, they demonstrated the unmatched supremacy of the Lord Yahweh using miracles and wonders, Kevin. And now in our age too, they are doing it again using very astonishing and astounding miracles in a very, very shocking and astonishing way, Kevin.
1: Renson, we must ask ourselves why the Lord God Almighty is doing such serious wonders, serious miracles of biblical proportion in our time. And I really agree with you that the Lord Jehovah, the God of Israel, Jehovah Yahweh, does not just perform miracles for the sake. He doesn't do miracles for no reason. But when he does miracles, there must be a reason why he does them, Renson.

totally crippled. For instance, when the Luo nation, the Kuria and the Bugi nation visited the Lord Jehovah and appeared before the Lord and took 27 formerly crippled to present before the Lord in that thanksgiving service, that was a serious, serious wonder never seen before. And you know, Renton, it is not like these are the only ones existing there, but these are just but a few that they chose and presented before the Lord. Otherwise, there are so many that were left behind, but they only took out of the very, very many that they

0: classic cripples. Those who are totally, totally crippled. Akina Lentin Angelin from here in the city of Kisumu, who was totally, totally crippled, condemned on the dust for 3.5 years, could not sit on her own, could not stand on her own, could not walk on her own, every time drilling saliva and crying. And the mother had visited so many hospitals to try and look for medication for this child. Went even to Jaramogi Oginga Odinga Teaching and Referral Hospital, level 6 hospital here in the city of Kisumu. But the only thing the doctors could tell her is to accept the condition of her child and go back home with her and learn to live with her. But on one particular day, July, the year 2023, when the mega most dreadful prophet of Jehovah Yahweh came live on earth to bless the Church of Christ, the power of God traveled all the way from Nairobi and came over here in the city of Kisumu and touched Lentin Angelin, who was totally, totally crippled, condemned on the dust, condemned on the ground, could not walk, could not stand, could not do anything on her own, every time draining saliva. And she got up and walked away, ransomed. And up today, as we speak, she's walking, she's a normal child, going to a normal school, mingling and playing with other normal children in school here in Sumo Nyamasaria. And that is not only the case that was presented. We remember many, many other cases, like the case of Beatrice and Francis from Sierra, from Ugenya, who, when you look at their gate one, then you get to know that what God did is very, very serious. Their legs were bent inward. Their legs were cut inward.
1: Yes,
0: and
1: yes.
0: They are pulling themselves on their back, on the ground. You can imagine, Renton.
1: Mm-hmm.
0: But upon the decree,
1: yes,
0: of the eternal blood of Jesus Christ, the power of God, all the way from Nairobi, touched them, and they got up and walked away, and they are still walking up to date, even playing football. And many, many other cases, including the healing of HIV and AIDS, and many, many others, like the blind, the deaf ears of Emily Aoko, who was deaf for 28 good years. But when she attended Meningaified meeting of the Lord, the Lord popped open her deaf ears, and now she's hearing. She's even able to speak, counting number one, up to 50. And right now she's a tailor. She's living a normal life, just like other people, ransomed.
1: Yes.
0: These are serious, monumental visitation that we need to see as a generation. And I agree with you that we must ask ourselves,
1: yes,
0: we must pause for a moment and ask ourselves, why is the Lord doing all this? Lest we lose sight of the essence why the Lord is doing all these miracles, ransom. And today, an understanding has been outlined unto us,
1: mm-hmm,
0: that the reason why the Lord God is doing all these miracles is to point to us the supremacy of the Lord God of heaven. That only the Lord God Jehovah is worthy of worship, and there is no any other God like him. There is no any other God to be worshipped other than the God of Israel, the Holy One of Israel, Jehovah, the sender of the two mightiest, most dreadful prophet ransom.
1: Mm-hmm.
0: Because who has power to do such miracles? The idol gods of this earth have never, never done such a miracle. There are many idols that people we hear they worship. There are many idols, even the gods of our ancestors, that people worship. We've never heard that they have raised a cripple, they have opened a blind eye, they have healed HIV and AIDS. Only Jehovah, the God of the mega most dreadful prophet, has done such tremendous, tremendous miracles in our midst, ransom.
1: Mm-hmm.
0: And therefore, is the only one worthy of worship, worthy of praise, is the only one to be worshipped, ransom.
1: Very, very serious indeed. And you can really see the Lord is really speaking so much to generation by saying to mankind that he is the only one that is able to deliver mankind, and he wants to deliver mankind even from hellfire. Now no wonder he's using such very powerful miracles. But is indeed amazing that the ancient prophet of the cloud of God and the dreadful prophet of God Yahweh, the prophet of the rain, they did it at that time, and now look at what he is now doing here again. Very, very serious indeed. as the Lord is extending his tremendous hand of mercy to this and grace to this generation to tell us that he is willing, and only God Yahweh alone is able to deliver mankind from the lake of fire, the upcoming lake of fire, where he's pleading with humanity, he's pleading with mankind that he may choose eternity, he may choose the kingdom of God. But let's look at the power of these miracles in the gospel mission then, Kevin. And you see the Lord God, having allowed us to see such very, very historic and monumental miracles and wonders, like what I am looking at here, the very shocking monumental miracle of Noella Adasa, totally and completely crippled on the floor, and the mightiest, mightiest and most glorious prophet of God, Yahweh, the most dreadful prophet of God, Yahweh, simply decreeing that they have come to greet the church of Christ in the mighty name of Jesus, and this cripple gets up and walks away. That is a monumental wonder that has happened in this generation here. Let's then look at the power of the miracles then in the gospel mission. In the days when Jesus Christ, our Lord and blessed Savior, walked the earth and conducted his public ministry here on the earth, the miracles he performed had a central role to play in the gospel service. The miracles Jesus performed were purposefully designed by heaven to be a serious divine signs and identity marker that authenticated the true identity of our Lord Jesus Christ in the eyes of all humanity. It is therefore miracles that identified Jesus as the Son of God and revealed the active arrival of God's kingdom to interrupt the darkness that had dominated this earth, Kevin. Therefore, in other words, it is the tremendous miracles Jesus performed that clearly authenticated his identity through his divine authority. In this regard, miracles act as divine spiritual credentials, which helped prove that our Lord Jesus Christ was indeed sent by heaven, sent by the Lord God Almighty, Jehovah himself. This is the same message that the Lord God Jehovah Yahweh is delivering to us in this modern generation, that these two mightiest, mightiest, most dreadful and most glorious prophets are actually literally directly from God the Father himself in heaven, that they are of divine origin. No wonder Nicodemus went to Jesus and said, no one can do the astounding miracles and wonders you are doing unless he has come directly from heaven, from God the Father in heaven. This was a central role that miracles played, because it is the miracles which Jesus performed that revealed his majesty and power over all nature and over all natural orders such as sicknesses and demons. The miracles that our Lord Jesus performed during his public ministry are also the ones that fulfilled a very, very important and significant critical biblical prophecy. The miracles of Jesus are the ones that fulfill the Old Testament prophecy and expectations of the Messiah. The Bible had promised, Kevin, the Bible had promised that the Messiah will come. And there was a greatest expectation and anticipation of his arrival. And when the Lord Jesus appeared into the landscape and started performing tremendous great miracles of God, then the whole earth got to know that the promised Messiah had finally arrived. This is the same message that the Lord wanted to deliver when he uses his mightiest, mightiest, most dreadful and most glorious prophets of God to perform these astounding miracles in our days. God Jehovah Yahweh revealing to this generation that Elijah, the most biblically promised and most biblically awaited prophet of Israel, has arrived in our days and in our age and in our generation, Kevin. And therefore, when we see the terrible prophet of the Lord God walking with 37 cripples from Nyanza, it is not drama. The Lord God Almighty is saying, this is Elijah himself. And as God is using the powerful miracles we have witnessed to establish the authenticity of the identity of Elijah, the most awaited prophet of the book of Revelation, the miracles that the Lord Jesus performed also, Kevin, revealed a more serious undertaking. They helped in revealing to mankind that the most awaited kingdom of God had arrived into the earth to interrupt and nullify the claims that the kingdom of darkness had laid upon God's earth. Moreover and furthermore, in the cases of the astounding miracles of deliverance, from demonic possession that our Lord Jesus Christ did were actually a public demonstration of the power of Jesus in creating a new creation. The healings and demonic deliverance Jesus did provided a powerful physical proof and a powerful preview and foretaste of the upcoming restored world, which will be free from diseases, brokenness, and death, Kevin. The defeating of demons that Jesus demonstrated here on the earth was a powerful illustration of his capacity to defeat evil and wickedness now and in the upcoming age. This is more so because the casting of demons demonstrates the direct dismantling of opposing powers and establishing of God's righteous rule and reign. This is the same purpose that the deliverance, the two mightiest, most dreadful and most glorified prophets of God are doing on their mission on the earth now. Kevin, the powerful, tremendous display of the astounding, astonishing, tremendous miracles of God that happened in that celebration Thanksgiving meeting at the ministry headquarters in Nairobi was really a serious landmark in our days and in the life of the Holy Bible, because when all the messages they transmit are said and done, then we cannot see that every one of those tremendous healings we witnessed were actually people removed from very, very desperate and deplorable conditions and abject situations that doctors or hospitals could not address in this life. Therefore, when we see these total cripples, totally crippled African cripples who are on the soil and the dust of the earth, then it is a serious moment for God Yahweh expressing his compassion and God feeling pity and God being merciful to the human condition and to human needs. The compassion acts like Jesus feeding the hungry and also healing the sick reflects God's deep empathy for human suffering and desperation by the marginalized people, Kevin. So it is today, when the Lord causes his terrible and most dreadful and most glorious prophets to perform tremendous miracles and walk with 37 from Nyanza, that historic classical walking with 37 and physical healings, 37 cripples and physical healings, therefore point beyond themselves into a much deeper spiritual reality that the promised coming of the Messiah is near and everybody should repent and be holy and prepare. Therefore, Kevin, in conclusion, we can all now clearly see that these most powerful healings that Elijah, the most transfigured prophet of God Yahweh, most terrible prophets of God Yahweh, are doing are meant to inspire our faith as a catalyst for us to believe in Jesus. And that's why Kenya here, we are such a classical example, because in witnessing these miracles and wonders leads people to look past the physical act, recognize the glory of Jesus and place their faith and trust in him, Kevin.
0: Hanson, when you read the Bible about the coming of our Lord Jesus Christ to save the world from sin, the Bible is very, very clear that when Jesus came and began his ministry, the Bible says that he went all over preaching the good news to the poor and to all people. And as he does this, the Bible says that he healed the sick, he set free those who are bound by demons, and did miracles and signs and wonders that are of very, very fearful proportion. For instance, the Bible says that he fed 5,000 with only 5 loaves of bread and 2 fish. And wherever he went, he healed the sick. He did miracles everywhere. And the reason why he did this, the Lord God Jehovah, the one who sent him to come save mankind, to proclaim the kingdom of God to humanity, the Lord wanted to point to mankind that this is the Son of God. Believe in him. He is the Savior. He is the Redeemer of mankind. Nicodemus, when he saw that in the book of John, chapter number 3, Renton, the Bible says that he went to Jesus Christ. And the first question he asked, the first thing that he said was that, Rabbi, teacher, we know that you come from the kingdom of God. For nobody can perform such miracles that you have performed except that you have come from God. Unless you have come from God, unless Jehovah God Almighty has sent you. And you know, this is Nicodemus, a Pharisee, a teacher of the Lord, a Jewish ruling council, one who has been in the temple, in a synagogue, teaching about Torah. But as they do that, there was no presence of God in the administration. They were just there teaching Torah, teaching the laws of Moses. But those who were sick remained sick. Those who were blind remained blind. Those who were mute remained mute. Those who were deaf remained deaf. Those who were crippled remained crippled. They were busy teaching in synagogue, but the presence of God was not there to affirm their ministration, to point to humanity that they have come from God. And so when Nicodemus saw on the other side, the flip side of the coin, the ministration of our Lord Jesus Christ, the one who was sent of God, the one that was promised to come, be the Messiah of humanity, redeem man from sin. He saw that as Jesus was ministering the kingdom of God, proclaiming the kingdom of God to humanity, telling them to repent that the kingdom of God is at hand, Jesus Christ was performing miracles, healing those who are sick, raising cripples free of charge, delivering those who are demon-possessed, those who are bound by demons, opening blind eyes, losing the tongues that were mute, and even performing wonders of feeding a multitude of people with two loaves of bread, 5,000 people. That is a serious, serious wonder. Walking on water, and even stopping, cooling the storm, calming the storm. When he saw this, he concluded that this must be God. The one doing it must have come from God. And so Renton, I beg your pardon, I really agree with you that miracles authenticate the messenger that God has sent. That if you appear to a generation and say that you've come with a message from the Lord God, the Lord has sent you to prepare a generation for the coming of the Messiah, then the word of God must be true. That we must see the Lord God working in your ministry. Mm-hmm. We must see the power of God backing you up. We must see blind eyes popping open, deaf ears popping open, cripples, totally cripples, condemned on the dust, as in ammonia chain from Radul. We must see you call for the 87th stadia, and in your residence, command the eternal blood of Jesus Christ and the power bestowed on you, travel all the way from Nairobi and meet somebody like Molly Achieng, who is totally crippled, condemned, cannot walk, just using wheelchair or crutches. But at that decree, the power of the Lord touches somebody like that,
1: yes,
0: and she gets up, walk away, ransomed.
1: Mm-hmm.
0: We must see you transfigured. We must see you opening heaven and rain coming down, ransom. And we must see you being backed with the heaven of God. Because miracles, as the Bible says, authenticate the message and the messenger that the Lord God has sent. They don't just happen for no reason. The Lord, when he decides to perform miracles, like he did when he was delivering his people, the people of God from the land of slavery in Egypt, when Pharaoh refused to release them, to let them go, the Lord had to come out full force to demonstrate his power, his supremacy, his sovereignty, and tell Pharaoh and the Egyptian that he alone is God and is the God to be worshipped, and there is no any other. Because then he came out and did miracles and wonders that shocked them until they had to let go the people of God, that they may go worship the Lord.
1: Mm-hmm.
0: We must see heaven backing you up, because the Lord cannot send you and then just humiliate you. The Lord cannot send you, yet the Bible says that God is most powerful, is
1: yes,
0: all powerful, is the sovereign God, is the mighty God. And then your ministry is just dry ransom, where We don't see cripples walking. We don't see blind seeing, the deaf hearing, the mute speaking. We don't see miracles happening. It is just dry. Not at all. The Lord is not a liar. And if the Bible is the word of God, the Bible must come to pass that when he promised, he will send a messenger. In the book of Matthew chapter 17 verse 11, then he must send him with the power of God himself to do such miracles and convince the hearts of men, the hearts of humanity, that God is sovereign, God is true, God is real, and the heaven of God is there, and the Lord is out to prepare a people for the kingdom of God. Therefore, believe the message that is being trumpeted. Repent, turn away from sin, and return to the Lord. Because again, he alone is the Savior, is the one able to deliver man from sin. Because when it comes to matter sin,
1: yes,
0: man is so weak. Man is so unable. Man has no power over sin.
1: Yes.
0: Man has no authority over sin. Man cannot deliver himself.
1: Yes.
0: Whether they are schooled, they are educated, they have gone to the highest level of education, they still sin like those who have not been educated. Whether they are rich or they are poor, one thing the enemy has done is to put them in one basket of sin so that they sin all together. And when it comes to that,
1: yes,
0: only the Lord can intervene and deliver you from sin.
1: Oh,
0: and
1: yes,
0: so, Renton, the Lord God Almighty has demonstrated to this generation his own power, power to deliver sin, power to set man from sin, that man may repent and enter the glorious kingdom of God, Renton.
1: Very, very serious indeed. It's a serious message that is coming out of this very, very monumental, very, very monumental, very monumental and historic healings and miracles and wonders coming from this very, very powerful visitation that the mega and glorious prophets of God Yahweh have brought to us in this generation here, Kevin.
0: Benson, this one is undeniable. This one is incontestable, undebatable. This one you cannot confuse at all. Because like he did in the Bible, during the days of the Messiah, the days of our Savior Jesus Christ, he has done it in this dispensation. And now, even at a greater, higher level, Renton, he has done it at another higher level than he did in the Bible. Because in the Bible, Elijah only opened heaven once, and the whole land of Israel returned to the Lord, repenting and pledging to serve the Lord. But in our time, he's done it 32 times, 32 record number of times. And this is quite amazing, because we hear the Lord speak and send the mega most grateful prophets of Jehovah Yahweh, and they put the whole world on notice. They come live on air, on the global radio that everybody listens to. So the whole world is put on notice, and then they are waiting for that moment. And finally, the Lord follows this word and makes them to pass, brings into fulfillment the very, very one that they spoke. We see that they decree from their residence, cripples getting up and walking away, blind seeing, the deaf hearing, the mute speaking, HIV being diluted from the bloodstream of those who are HIV positive, and now they are HIV negative, tested even to DNA level. Benson, this one cannot be confused at all. Like he did in the Bible, he has done is in this dispensation to make us know in supremacy.
1: Oh yes, that is very, very serious indeed. But is what you said there of the revival without miracles? They say there is revival and there are no miracles, Kevin. It reminds me of the senior president of pastors who received the glorious ancient prophet of the Lord God Yahweh in Vitoria in Brazil. I don't know if you remember when he said that a revival without miracle is a revival without miracles is a fraud, Kevin. Nicodemus saw this, Kevin. Hallelujah. I don't know, it seems I lost you. I don't know if you can hear me.
0: I can hear

0: when he said that a revival without miracles is a fraud, Kevin. Nicodemus saw this.
1: Ransom, I really remember that. I really remember that moment when the senior pastor said that a revival without miracles is fraud. And I really agree. Because Ransom, we know God. We've heard about God in the Bible. That God is sovereign. God is powerful. God is able. There is nothing impossible with the Lord, Ransom. And so if you come to us and tell us that you are a prophet, you've been sent by God. If you come to us and tell us that you are an apostle sent by God, you've been sent to prepare us for the coming of the Messiah. And then we see your ministry dry. There is no God. There is no move of God. There is no visitation. There is no power of God working in your ministry. Then it is quite clear that you are a liar, because the presence of God back in you is not there. And so it is very true that a revival without miracles, that is fraud. That is fake. That is a lie, Ransom. And Nicodemus pointed that very, very well and concluded, once he saw the ministry of the Messiah Jesus Christ, yes, our blessed Savior,
2: yes,
1: he went and told him, Rabbi, you come from God, because nobody can perform such miracles unless you have come from God. It can only tell that if you have come from God, if you have brought us a revival that has been initiated by God, if the Lord has sent you to us, then we must see the evidence. And the evidence is the number of cripples that you have raised, the number of blind eyes you have opened, the number of deaf ears you popped open, the number of HIV cases that you've done. There must be something extraordinary. There must be something strange, something that when the world hears, it tickles the ears of the world. It cannot be normal when God has sent you Ransom. It must be something that is out of this world, out of the axis of this world, Ransom. It must be something that is not able to be explained by human terms. Like, for instance, now we are speaking of HIV AIDS being healed in the land of Kenya. And we know very well that in the medical fraternity, there is no injection, there is no drug, there is no medicine that can be given to somebody who is HIV positive to turn that person to HIV negative. It is known all over the world that once you are positive, forever positive. The only time that you are finding depressed is when you are dead. And look at the cases of Akina Millicent from Siaya, who did not attend the physical meeting of the Lord, but just tuned over the television K24 and took a clinical card and put on the hands of the mega prophet at the screen of the television. How do you explain this one, that the power of God left the hands of the mega most grateful prophet of God, who has brought us this most humongous historic revival that prepares the church for the coming of the Messiah, and went all the way in Siaya, traversing the mountains, the valleys, the rivers, the lakes, and touching her, who was now positive, and turning her to be negative. How do you explain that? It must be something out of the axis in this one. Then that confirms that you have come from God. That confirms that you have been authenticated by God. You've been licensed by God to prepare generation for the coming of the Messiah, Ransom.
0: That is very, very serious indeed. What a moment. What a time in the church. So this generation, really, we have an opportunity then to choose a wonderful deliverance of God, because finally you see the prophets of God were here and announcing that the Messiah is coming. What an approval. Then the Lord has made sure that he uses these tremendous miracles and visitations of this caliber to reveal them unto us. Thank you indeed. Thank you, Kevin, from Kisumu.
1: I really appreciate Jehovah, the God of heaven, the one who has sent us, the mightiest, most dreadful prophet at this hour, and the world is full of darkness, to prepare us for the glorious kingdom of God. I really appreciate our Lord and our Father, the mega, most dreadful prophet of eternity.

0: opportunity to once and bless the glory of God for accepting the call to come prepare us for the glorious kingdom of God. We are indeed indebted unto them to be loyal, to be obedient 100%, and listen to their voice as we prepare for the glorious coming of the Messiah, because you can tell the Lord is not doing this in vain. There is no way he can bring us such a mighty historic revival. There is no way he can send us the mega most grateful prophet of this caliber, a prophet from the Old Testament. At this age, with this power and authority, we've seen them performing miracles of such kind. And then now we want to be indifferent and still make it to the kingdom of God. Not somebody can take to the bank that you cannot see the kingdom of God if you try to be indifferent or disobey and grumble against them. And for me, I just choose to repent and humble myself and make the gains out of this tremendous revival that I've seen as an individual. Over to in the studio, Renton. This is Kevin calling from Kisumu.
1: Thank you. Thank you very much, Kevin, calling from Kisumu to weigh in on this very, very biggest visitation of the Lord God that the mightiest and most glorious prophets of God have brought here. And these wonderful miracles, blessed people, that we are seeing. And in this program, we are focused on this tremendous, tremendous moment when the glorious servants of God, you see them walking there with the cripples, a whole bunch of cripples they have removed from the soil, blessed people, and marching with them, the Lord announcing the supremacy of the Messiah, the greatest visitation that is revealing the greatest prophets of God, Yahweh, are here, blessed listeners, and preparing this generation for the glorious coming of the Messiah. Let's take a short worship break. When we come back, I will get to the next call, blessed people. Just 3 minutes to 4 p.m. East African time.

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When I don't know which way to go. When my body is wrecked with pain. So many times we're in a hurry to get out of your presence. But sometimes we gotta learn how to wait. Wait, I say again, wait on the Lord. Because it's in the overflow. I don't just want the Lord to flow in my life. I want the overflow. Because that's where he pours his oil. And that's where he shows his oil. In the overflow. Worship him. We're getting ready to go there. We're getting ready to tap that place.

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That's the only way.

He still deserves the praise. He still.

Back as we continue, it's just a quarter past 4 p.m. Blessed people, as we continue to look at the reason why God is really visiting this generation very, very powerfully, and the Lord having allowed us as a people, as a generation, to see the most monumental visitations of God Yahweh, and what is the message from those historic miracles and wonders that Yahweh has allowed us to see, blessed people, this monumental visitation of God Yahweh that we see happening in the house of the Lord right now, precious listeners. The mega prophets of the Lord God Yahweh bringing such historic visitations of God in the church now.

Jesus is Lord Radio, praise the Lord. Jesus is Lord Radio, praise the Lord. Bwana Yesu asifiwe. Okay, it seems I lost you there, but please you can try and come back to us again.

Okay, well, my phone lines are very much open here in the studio. I know that many of you are out there, even into the wonderful worship extravaganzas, because today is Friday, blessed people. I know that many of you are in the conference, in the wonderful worship extravaganzas out there, blessed people. You can also call us. Let's know what is happening in those regions also.

Okay, well, I know that many of you are also out there in the wonderful worship extravaganzas. Kindly, you can also call us. Let's get to hear from you, blessed people, as you head to the wonderful worship extravaganzas right now.

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1: Amen, praise the Lord, Junior Renson.
0: Aleluya, utaniita tu Renson, karibu sana kabisa.
1: Amen, Vanessa, kipia Renson.
0: Amen, karibu sana.
1: Ini pipeline, the very region, pipeline main alta.
0: Pipeline main alta, ndio.
1: Renson, the worship extravaganza. And it's very much ongoing, the students of Youth for Christ Mission on being here in Python Menasabar. And right now I'm speaking to you, the worship extravaganza is ongoing, Nelson.
0: Oh, that is powerful. In pipeline, munaenda worship, you are going for the worship extravaganza. 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

0: 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Today is Friday. So you hear them calling because they are in the wonderful worship extravaganzas out there. 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Jesus is Lord Radio. Praise the Lord.
1: Praise the Lord, Aremson.
0: Amen.
1: Amen, amen. Aremson, you are speaking to Stephen Taylor, calling you from this other end of speaker. And I can just tell you, Aremson, I'm at a speaker main altar, and I can see in a few minutes the instruments are going to be taken to the venue of the powerful extravaganza this evening, Aremson.
0: Oh, that is powerful. You are at the speaker main altar. Karibu tu mnaelekea pale kwa worship extravaganza sasa.
1: Yes, Renson, even I can see the worshippers have started coming, also the technicians have started coming. It is now the instruments now we are about to transport it to Baraka Estate, where we shall be having this evening powerful worship extravaganza, Renson.
0: Today's worship extravaganza in Thika, you know, will be at the Baraka Estate, that is what you said?
1: Yes, they are, Renson.
0: That is powerful, asante sana. Asante sana kabisa mnapojiandaa sasa to go out for the wonderful worship extravaganza. Thank you very much from Thika.
1: Yes, we shall come to you when we arrive at the worship extravaganza. And back to you, Renton. You have been Stephen Taylor calling you from Thika.
0: Asante, thank you very much. That is Thika. Asante kabisa kutoka pale Thika. Wao wako very busy pale. Today is such a very busy Friday. They are preparing to go out for the wonderful worship extravaganza this evening. Thank you.

0: This is Lord Radio, praise the Lord.
1: Hallelujah, Renson.
0: Bwana Yesu asifiwe.
1: Amen, amen. Pole sana kwenye itilafu, Renson. Lakini tumerudi hini pipeline katika misheni ya Youth for Christ Mission ongoing. And the worship extravaganza, Renson, once again, it is continuing and continuing here, Renson.
0: Oh, that is powerful, you said, as the students move upon a pipeline and you are out for the worship extravaganza today that has already kicked off at this moment.
1: Yes, Renson, the worship extravaganza has already kicked off and is continuing right now.
0: Oh, that is powerful. Take us to that wonderful worship extravaganza, basi tufuatilie kidogo tujue vile mambo yako pale.
1: Immediately, Renson, I'm taking you to the worship extravaganza and bring in here as you are worshiping kama pia Yesu tumepowati, Renson.
0: Asante sana kabisa. Kutoka kule pipeline wako kwenye worship extravaganza tayari. Asante sana. Today is Friday. You see, the entire land is in worship extravaganza. They are worshiping Jesus. What the tremendous prophets of God we have done in this country is amazing, blessed people. From the visitations of the Lord to the powerful worship, the worship revival they have set up in the country also is very serious indeed.

Sana kabisa, thank you very much. Asanteni sana. The students there, they are in a very powerful students mission in Nakuru here. Asante sana at Pipeline. But for them, they've already begun the wonderful worship extravaganza already this evening. Asante sana. Even as we continue to look at the very, very powerful visitation of the Lord God Yahweh, the mighty, mighty wonders and miracles, as we get to find out what is it that the Lord is saying from this very, very historic and monumental visitation of God that the glorious prophets of God the Father have brought here, blessed listeners, as you see them walking with more than 27 total cripples, African cripples on the dust. What is it that the Lord Yahweh is saying then from this historic wonders that he has brought to us here?

Okay, inaonekana nimekupoteza. Thank you so much. You can try and come back to us again as we still talk about this very, very shocking and monumental visitation of the Lord and the glorious prophets of God we have brought in the land. And even if you are in a wonderful worship extravaganzas, remember that our phone lines are very much open. You can still call us also to let us know what is happening in your region today, this evening.

0: Jesus is Lord Radio. Praise the Lord.
1: Praise the Lord, handsome.
0: Praise the Lord, Jesus.
1: This is the manner to calling you live from the Salga CBD.
0: Yes, from Salga.
1: Yes, please, Dina Ransom.
0: Yes.
1: We are coming here and we are ready for the worship of Dragadanza, which is about to begin. The technicians are working on the PA system right now, Ransom.
0: Oh, that is powerful. Kutoka pale Salga, the technicians are now working on the system. The worship extravaganza is about to begin.
1: Kabisa, kabisa, Ransom. Itakapoanza tu nitakuwa nakupa habari zingine kwako kwenye studio, Ransom.
0: Asante sana, asante.

0: What a very, very glorious moment, blessed people, as we continue. Remember that my phone lines are very much open. Call me here in the studio. We want to hear from you also. Wherever you are, beloved people, if you are in the wonderful worship extravaganzas or you are just about to begin, you can as well call us also, blessed people, so that we may get to hear from you. Jesus is Lord. Radio, praise the Lord. Hallelujah. Bwana Yesu asifiwe.
1: Hallelujah, Bishop Thompson.
0: Amen.
1: Amen. I'm Nami Chepanemia on the road from Londiani.
0: From Londiani.
1: Yes, nimeshukuru sana manabia Bwana itakuja kutuandaa kwa mana. 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
0: Asante sana kutoka Londiani, asante sana.

0: this is Lord Radio. Praise the Lord.
1: Praise the Lord, Ransom.
0: Amen.
1: Amen. Thank you very much. You are speaking to Phone Jaggi, and I'm coming to you live from this side of the area, where the Lord God Almighty has loved us so much that our free area, region, and our region, Jaggi, are very powerful worship extravaganza, knowing that we know that the Lord God Almighty, Jehovah Yahweh, has visited the nation of Kenya, even by raising our total of people now walk, and the visitation of God that has been brought by the two mightiest prophets. Indeed, Ransom, it is a very, very powerful time, a day where God did it for us as a nation of Kenya specifically, just to go out with our instrument and just to go and worship the Lord in our cities, in our Ransom.
0: Oh, that is very, very powerful what you are saying, because for sure, the Lord has really visited this country so much. He has really brought us the biggest of the visitations of God ever in the history of the Bible. So you are out right now in the worship extravaganza.
1: Yes, please.

0: says, Lord, rain your praise, the Lord.
1: Praise the Lord, our ransom.
0: Amen.
1: This is Silas, and I'm calling you from Malaba region.
0: Yes,
1: and
0: from Malaba.
1: I tell you that over here in Malaba, any moment from now, we are going to begin the powerful worship extravaganza as we were instructed by our Lord and our Father, the mighty prophet, Renton.
0: Oh, that is very powerful. In Malaba, you are just about to begin the wonderful worship extravaganza. So you have already set up the PA system and everything?
1: Yes, the PA system is already set. The worshippers are here. And any moment from now, we are going to begin today's worship extravaganza.
0: That is powerful. Asante sana. Mtakapoanza pia utarudi kwetu. Asante.
1: Thank you so much, Renton. We thank the Lord so much for allowing us also to reach out to the people of Malaba with the worship extravaganza, that we know it is also preparing us for the glorious coming of the Messiah. Back to you in our studios, Renton. This has been Silas Kole, our region. Back to you in our studios.
0: Asante sana. Thank you very much indeed. Asante from Malaba.

0: Jesus is Lord. Radio, praise the Lord.
1: Praise the Lord, grandson.
0: Amen.
1: Amen. You are speaking to Kiprotik Derek. I'm calling you right here from Baraton, and it is a very powerful time indeed when God the Father has come to really help us, the Church of Christ, prepare us the glorious coming of the Messiah using this two mega mighty prophets of the Lord, grandson.
0: A very, very glorious moment when the visitation of the Lord God is here and the announcement of the glorious return of the Messiah is being made with such mighty, mighty evidence of historic visitation, heavenly visitations that God has allowed our eyes to see.
1: That is very, very true indeed. And you see, the kind of visitations that are coming are happening only to verify and to make us be aware of the urgency that is needed for us to prepare for the glorious return of the Messiah. And as I said, it's very much important, and it is going to be very wise for us to take these instructions very seriously and prepare for the glorious return of the Messiah. And so using these opportunities, I wish to confirm also that this evening there's going to be a very powerful worship extravaganza right here at the Baraton Market, worshiping the Lord Jesus Christ, as we wait also for that very mighty, powerful conference that is coming to us live from Botswana, Pleasure Rinson.
0: Oh, that is powerful. Thank you very much indeed, Mutakapoanza. Once you begin, please let us also know.
1: And that please answer, wish to get back to you once we begin, kindly. Back in the studio, Kiprotik Derek from Baraton.
0: Thank you. Thank you so much indeed, Asante Sana.

0: Blessed people, beloved listeners, the conference in Gaborone has just begun. Wasikilizaji wapendwa, wacha twende moja kwa moja pale Botswana, sababu conference imeanza sasa hivi.
1: Your excellencies, the presidents or pastors who are here, the principal pastors and everybody here, the widows, the orphans, the people of this country, and globally, we are also global. It's normally bigger, it's normally much bigger, because we sometimes...

0: door. This is my prayer answered by Jehovah. He has now opened this door for this part of the world also now to participate in this tremendous move of God. Hallelujah. Before you sit down, I want to say one last thing, that I have come with some senior clergy from Kenya, some group of bishops from Kenya. These are very senior bishops in Kenya. And with time, maybe tomorrow, we will introduce some of them. And then I have seen also some of them from Europe are here. The Lord bless you very much. Thank you. You can now be seated in the presence of the Lord. Hallelujah. So now, if you can give, if you can have a chair, somebody give him a chair there, a chair. That would be perfect. Whoever is at the end, just move. Take the nearest. Take the next chair. This is big joy to me as we begin now, because the message you're going to hear today, Kenya has enjoyed this message for 24 years. That's why the revival in Kenya is massive. It's humongous. It's unbelievable. It's out of control. If you see, when we do meetings, we cannot fit in the national stadium. The national stadium has only 64,000 seats. But we have to get 130 acres. 130 acres just for people shoulder to shoulder. And then we have to get 40 acres for parking school buses. They come by buses. And also for parking 8,600 buses. And for parking 45,000 small cars around that figure. So this is the Grand Colheita in Portuguese, those who are from Mozambique and Angola. Grand Colheita de Almas, hallelujah. The Grand Cosecha in Spanish. This is the grand harvest of the souls. Hallelujah. And I want to say the following. Do not be intimidated by this. This revival is for all, including here. That's why the Lord has brought me here. This is your revival also. Hallelujah. And so we are very blessed to come to you at this time. And I want to begin by saying that this is a critical hour. And the question you could have asked me is what I'm going to lay before you. You could have asked me, why? Why have you come now? You could have said, men of God, why have you come at this hour? Why have you come to us? I think that's where we need to begin from, right? Why have I come to Botswana at this time, finally? In other words, why has the Lord Jehovah brought me here today? In the city of Haberone, the nation, the blessed nation of Botswana. I can see your country is a blessed nation. I go all over the world, so I can tell you this. Why has he brought me at this hour? Now, step by step, blessed people, before I start, I want you to know that the Lord has spoken with me about what is going to happen on the third day, the healing service. There is going to be a visitation. Hallelujah. As you can imagine, I get to see everything before it happens. So there is going to be a visitation. I even saw it when I was in Kenya before I came. He spoke to me about it. And number two, as I came, before I start, He began to show me the healings, the massive healings going to take place on that day. Hallelujah. And it is totalmente gratis, totally free of charge, because Jesus paid it all at the Calvary cross. Hallelujah. Just mobilize Botswanans. They are called Botswana or Botswana? What? Botswana. Just mobilize Botswana to come. That's all you need to do. No money, no nothing. Just mobilize your people. I will serve you with big smile and big joy in my heart. Hallelujah. Because finally, this is the cheapest slave the Lord has sent. Finally, no money down, no requirements, no what. Just write me an email, I'll come running to serve Jesus and serve Botswana. Hallelujah. And remember, when I come to serve you, it is your right. Your right. Because he sent me to you. So it is, don't worry about me. It is your right that I serve you. And perfectly so. Hallelujah. Because the king is coming, as you are about to hear shortly. And so I have seen, I just want to rest your hearts that you may focus on this. I have seen what will happen on that day. It will be tremendous. I have also seen, are we live on air? Thank you. I know we are live on Crown TV, and we are live also on YouTube channel. Yes, so I want to repeat this again. I have seen open heaven here. Hallelujah. The Lord Almighty spoke with me. How on that day when he brings me there, at one command, heaven will open. I don't know where the venue is. I think it's somewhere here. It's somewhere here, right? Yes. I have seen even the people. I've seen also a lot of people gathered there, though. And so, there is going to be a visitation. Hallelujah. Such are the days we have entered into now. When the Lord is now engaging directly with the church, directly, because of time has passed. So I have seen the visitation of open heaven here. It's going to be very tremendous, and it's a heavy rain, by the way. It's a heavy rain. And when the Lord showed me that, I woke up and checked the weather forecast of Botswana here in this city, and it said zero precipitation. Hallelujah. And when I saw zero precipitation, I celebrated the Lord, because this is the moment of truth in the church. The truth must now come to the church. Hallelujah. And that's why I'm very happy. I see very senior pastors are coming. I bless you. I'm very, very happy to come to you. I wanted to rest your hearts about that day, that we may start to engage on this matter that I'm going to start here globally. And I say, don't worry. Normally, we were looking at the statistics today. You find that the outreach is about 200 million. And then in that 200 million, if you take out those who are watching and following by YouTube, the different channels of YouTube that are running this now, it is about, you said one quarter. That's about 50 million. So it's a big meeting. This meeting is a very big meeting. Hallelujah. I wanted to begin from there, that the Lord is speaking. The whole Europe is tuned in. We have almost 34 languages translating. Russian, Ukrainian, Portuguese. We have Swahili. We have French. We have Spanish. Everybody is translating. There's a big translation going on. So this is a big meeting. I wanted to rest your heart on that also. Hallelujah. And the next thing also I want to say is that today also, he kept showing me the healings that will take place today here. And I hear I hear when someone is saying, this was a total cripple. This was a total cripple. Has stood up, is not walking. And I see the legs also. I see a young man also who is totally crippled. And when he starts to walk like that, I see much. He showed me today. So I want to rest your hearts. I want to rest your hearts that when we start on the message, you know that day is taken care of. Hallelujah. Because of the gravity of what I'm about to say, I wanted to say this. So, and I want to finish with one thing. I want to say that probably there is a calling the Lord is laying on this nation. Probably this becomes the door to Southern Africa, the door. Hallelujah. Because for a long time, we have been crying for South Africa for a long time. Rise up, my son, Mark Pedro. We have been crying for a long time to come to you in South Africa. But it's as if the door was closed, right? I know that a lot of people have been writing to me. A lot of pastors have lately been writing to me from South Africa. But I have not considered, it looks like it was not yet open. Even Namibia. So this could be the door. I was telling them in the vehicle that I strongly believe this is the door to Southern Africa. I know Angola, you are starting to say, no, I hope you remember Angola. What? We are coming to Angola, don't worry, but I'm talking about Botswana and this side. Hallelujah. And so that's why this is going to have a tremendous significance. Because the Lord should sweep this part of the world with revival also, like the other parts. In Brazil now, after this we go to Brazil, they are organizing the biggest stadium in Sao Paulo. It's called Portuguesa Stadium. That is how they have moved up. They have gone up. Heaven opened. I commanded heaven to open in Belém, Brazil, recently in Boa Vista, and it's just tremendous. It's tremendous. That's why we want this to be ignited. Pia, this is what happened. This is. I came with a paper bag, if he can show you, because the pastors, show the pastors. Let us begin by listening to this. Let us listen at the airport. Let's listen. Put the sound at the airport. Aeroporto, por favor. Aeroporto. Primera aeroporto, and then you come to reunion. Aeroporto. Cuando llegó. So let's begin by watching this, that they may understand the gravity. The airport. Do you know aeroporto? When I arrived and the presidents of pastors said, men of God, we know who you are and we have seen what you have done in Ivory Coast, in your massacre. Can you do it here, what you did there? You stood there and you commanded heaven and rain and the cloud of God also descended. Please, can you do that here? Aeroporto. Do you know aeroporto? You just put it there, please, if you don't mind. Yeah, this is it. We arrived at midnight.
1: Para Boa Vista, assim como o Senhor fez.
2: For Boa Vista, as you did, my lords.
1: Na costa do Mar.
2: In Ivory Coast.
3: I am going to call God.
0: Okay, no, just a moment. I think. No. Boa Vista, can you do to us the way you did in Ivory Coast? Because I just come from Yom Masokro, which was tremendous. Yom Masokro is tremendous. So, Yom Masokro, the pastors did the same. The presidents of pastors met me at the airport and they said, men of God, we know who you are. The Lord has given you authority to open heaven and bring the latter glory of the latter revival. So can you open heaven here the way you have done in Kenya, in Ivory Coast?
2: Open the heaven for us.
0: And then hold it. Randy, there is a button called pause. Pause button. Touch it. The Yom Masokro, Ivory Coast. It had happened in Abidjan. It had happened. So they were aware. That's why they said, we know who you are. And then, so when they said so, then I told them that I am going to speak to the Lord. And then when I spoke to the Lord, I know the Lord normally comes back. Like this one here going to happen here. When the Lord first showed me the visitation, the rain, open heaven, that when I come, I'm going to command heaven to open here and rain will fall, heaven will obey rain. What I was in Kenya, What I did, I asked the Lord, Jehovah Elohim, live on Global Radio. And I told the Lord, can you come back and confirm to me? Yeah, just confirm to me on that visitation in Gaborone, in Botswana. And then he came and confirmed to me. That's when now I announced it. You followed, right? I think you followed because everything is on YouTube. And so that's how I announced. So the same thing I did in Ivory Coast. But now the pastors in Brazil, globally they are watching. So when we arrived in Brazil, they did exactly that. They prepared the presidents or pastors, the principal pastors at the airport. We were doing revival in Sao Paulo, in Vitoria, and so forth. When we go to Boa Vista, then at the airport at night, then they said, please.
3: When they met.
0: Okay. I don't know whether you are okay. That would be Randy or someone else. So then, when we arrived, this is what they said. They said, please, we know who you are. Can you do for us like you did in your Masokro Ivory Coast? Open heaven here. There is an answer I gave. That's what I wanted you to hear. I told them, okay, that is a very big ask you have asked. The Lord has not yet shown me, but that's a very big ask. So allow me go speak to Jehovah. I'll come back to you before the meeting. So that is what I wanted you to hear. Randy, can we do this because of time?
2: In Ivory Coast, my lord.
4: Okay. Pastor Braga.
2: I'm Pastor Braga.
4: Nós estamos aqui.
2: And we are here.
4: Pedindo a proteção de Deus sobre o estado de Roraima.
2: Of the Lord,
4: a visitação do Senhor.
2: So we can see the visitation of the Lord through this state, under this state.
4: Assim como foi na costa do Marfim.
2: Yes, Ivory Coast, please.
5: Okay. Nós queremos.
2: We need.
5: You yes. need.
2: We need Jesus the Brazilian flag. I deliver it to the angel of the Lord.
3: Que o Senhor Deus
2: and the Lord God.
3: Abre o céu sobre este.
2: And the Lord Almighty that lives in you. Open the heaven here in all the nations as the angel of the Lord. Please receive this flag, please.
0: And there is an answer.
5: I have the request.
2: Eu ouvi o requerimento.
5: Like it was in Ivory Coast.
2: Para que aconteça como aconteceu na Costa do Marfim.
5: So I am going to speak with the Lord.
2: Então eu vou falar com o Senhor.
5: And then I'll come back to you.
2: Então eu voltarei a vocês.
5: But I want you to know that there will be a powerful visitation here.
2: Mas eu quero que vocês saibam que terá uma poderosa visitação aqui.
5: And it will be very mighty on the day of visitation here.
2: Será muito poderoso no dia da visitação aqui.
0: Okay, and then on the TV, there was a TV interview. That is when they realized God had answered. There was a TV interview. Yeah. Then I told them that the Lord has finally come back to me and confirmed. Thank you, my daughter. Thank you, my daughter. Thank you.
5: And the pastors.
0: I bless you, my daughter. I bless you. I bless you very much, please. I bless you. Are you coming back? Are you going to come back?

0: I saw this altar.
1: Eu vi este altar.
0: From Kenya.
1: A partir do Quênia.
0: And I was standing on the other side.
1: E eu estava de pé do outro lado.
0: At the other side, down there, at the red carpet.
1: No outro lado, ali
2: when God visited, I was standing down there.
0: And I was walking towards here.
1: E eu estava andando em direção aqui.
0: And I was saying,
1: e eu estava dizendo,
0: this is the visitation of God the Father Himself.
1: Esta é a visitação de
2: that
1: Deus
2: is what the Lord was saying
1: mesmo.
2: By your voice.
0: Hallelujah.
1: Hallelujah.
2: He was saying,
0: the
2: this is the visitation
0: here,
2: of God the Father Himself.
1: Aqui.
0: When they met me at the aeroporto,
1: quando eles me encontraram no aeroporto,
0: they asked me,
1: eles perguntaram para mim,
0: to stand before.
1: Para ficar diante de pé do Senhor.
0: And ask the Lord Yahweh,
1: e perguntar ao Senhor Yahweh,
0: to open heaven here,
1: para abrir os céus aqui.
0: And bring the latter rain of the latter glory,
1: e trazer a última chuva da última glória.
0: In the next few minutes from now,
1: nos próximos minutos a partir de agora,
0: I am going to call God.
1: Eu vou chamar Deus.
0: In the next few minutes I'll call him to visit here.
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0: Mighty Father.
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0: And ask you, my Father.
1: Eu lhe peço, meu Pai.
0: In the mighty name of Jesus.
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0: And pour the rain of the latter glory.
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0: That you may revive this nation.
1: Para que o Senhor possa avivar esta nação.
0: In the mighty name of Jesus.
1: No poderoso nome de Jesus.
0: Now you can visit this place.
1: Agora o Senhor pode visitar esse
0: with
1: lugar.
0: Your glory.
1: Com a sua glória.
0: The visitation of God the Father.
1: A visitação de Deus Pai.
0: As you spoke with me in the dream.
1: Como o Senhor falou comigo no sonho.
0: In the mighty name of Jesus.
1: No poderoso nome de Jesus.
0: Amen.
1: Amém.
2: Then I told them now in the next few minutes because
0: agora,
2: I saw
0: I brought this plastic that when it rains it may not rain on my Bible.
1: Eu trouxe esse plástico porque quando chover não vai molhar a minha Bíblia.
0: Just a few minutes ahead of us is the visitation of God here.
1: Yeah. Apenas alguns minutos na nossa
2: because
1: frente
2: the Lord
1: a
2: shows me the vision
1: aqui.
2: Right away, right
0: I
2: away.
0: He
2: showed me
0: the
2: vision right away.
0: I see water flowing.
2: Yeah, yeah.
0: Like
1: agora eu vejo a água fluindo e fazendo bolhas assim.
0: In this place.
1: Neste lugar.
2: And when the Lord began to open blind eyes, crippled what? Then look now.
1: Aleluia.
0: The rain is falling on me.
1: Aleluia. A chuva caiu
3: sobre a
1: vida do Senhor. Está chovendo.
2: Aleluia.
1: Está chovendo.
2: The Lord responded.
0: The rain is falling on me.
1: A chuva está caindo sobre mim.
0: Aleluia.
1: Aleluia.
0: Aleluia. The rain
1: está chovendo. Os céus estão abertos.
2: The Lord has answered.
1: Hallelujah.
2: And I told them I was in the red carpet. I was down there. Yes, when the cripples were walking blind, seeing them. Yes, that is when now. Now I was in the red, down there.
1: No Kenya.
0: The Lord showed me I was down here.
2: Yes.
1: Hallelujah.
2: I tell you, don't worry. Yours is coming. Yours is coming.
0: God the Father Himself.
2: And you know it was live. It was actually live on TV. And I think this is Telesur. It's a big TV covering the whole continent. It was live on TV. It was live.
0: Look at the rain.
2: My Lord, this is Telesur. Telesur is a big TV for the whole continent and globally too. It was live.

Thank you. So I just wanted to introduce that to you so you may rest. Yes, yours is coming. So the question, before we get started, the question I want you to ask yourself is, when that visitation happens, when it happened to Kenya, can you show me when I'm walking in and the cripples are walking and chaos are broken out in the meeting? When I just walk into the meeting in Kenya and chaos is chaotic. Chaos, okay. Randy is around, he's okay? When this visitation came to Kenya, this is the type of revival. Cripples, it is chaotic. Those of you who come from this country, you normally come. There are those who come from this country. You're from this country, right? Yes, you normally come, yes. Those of you who normally come from this country, you know. But I'm saying it is powerful, it's beautiful chaos. It is chaotic because another cripple there, wheelchair here, the blind is there, the deaf is covering the ears, every direction is chaotic. So, yeah, look at this. Yeah. And I have seen for this place, this country, at one point, many cripples stand up at the same time on Sunday here. At one point. So, it's more like an instant. Can you show them the instant visitation, Menengai, one before I start, that they may know what is coming to their country? And you know, it's important they know this so they can carry it for the nations around here. That when that heaven opens here, how will Botswana use it? Because Kenya, you can see how they have used it. Millions and millions are crying for Christ. They are crying for holiness. They are waiting for the Messiah. They are evangelizing. It's chaos. People have quit. We have Litunda here. He was in the government. This was very senior. He's not around here. He's senior in government, like a governor. They began to retire and go preach. Many doctors, surgeons here, JJ, the surgeons, what? But you are a surgeon, but you are still a surgeon, right? Doctor, him is still a surgeon now, but still they are pastoring big churches. They are also pastor. That's why I was telling the police officers that this is the hour to serve Jesus. This is the right time. So you see, it is chaotic. This is Nakuru Menengai 1. If he shows you the altar because of time, at the altar when they have arrived, a cripple stands up for the first time, my Lord. If you see them, and we are very strict. We examine doctors. We have a particular gate for the sick. And there are doctors and media and everybody is there. You don't use another gate. So we ask for your permission and we record. So now look, at one point, I commanded all cripples to get up. At one point, I said, now all cripples get up in the mighty name of Jesus. It was chaos. It became an instant because I gave the prophecy. In the prophecy, I said, at one point in the meeting, there will be a sudden, an instant visitation will strike the meeting. This was it. It was chaos. It was absolute chaos. Even the cripples with people that side could not reach. You only see a mass of people moving with their cripple. Moving the other side, it was chaotic. And they were throwing clothes up. Celebrations broke out. Cripples, blind, deaf, what? It was chaotic. Every cripple stood up at one point. I wish you can show it fully. Thank you. Wheelchairs and stick for the blind. But show the altar. At one point, I was walking with many cripples at the altar. So I saw here on Sunday, at one point, a lot of cripples will get up. I saw already. So, okay, this is it now. Yes. You see that? Learning to walk, my Lord, got up for the first time. It was tremendous. They don't know how to use their hand. Sometimes they think it's for balancing. So later the pastors start to teach them that you swing like this. They think it's for balancing. Because you know they have been on the soil, so they are not used to height. They even fear to sit on the chair. It's tremendous. Yes. And the blind, when their eyes open, they say things that will shock you. They say, I see people, some of them have big things on their head.
Yes, big things, some small things. The ones with big things, I see they're mostly ladies, you know. So the hair, tremendous. Yes, very powerful. The blind, look at the blind. When the eyes opened, he was seeing light. My Lord. So, this is what needs to happen here. This is your right. The Lord has finally sent a slave, free of charge, totally gratis, to serve you, that Jesus may have a smile on his face. Hallelujah. So now, why have I come here then? With that powerful introduction, why have I come here? Why has the Lord Jehovah brought me here, blessed people? That is where I want to begin from today. Blessed people, the reason the Lord Almighty has brought me to your country, this wonderful country, when you see the roads are good, you see almost like Europe, you know. The reason the Lord has brought me to your country is because God Almighty, his name is Jehovah, Jehovah Elohim, Jehovah Adonai, Jehovah Mekadishken, Jehovah Yahweh, the Lord Jehovah Bara, the mighty God of Israel, Hamelech, the king, he has spoken with me. The sound is perfect now, don't change it. If there will be need to reduce, I will let you know. Thank you. So, Jehovah Elohim, God the Father, he has spoken with me. That is the reason he has now finally brought me to your country. And I want us to walk step by step, that if the Lord Almighty has spoken with me and sent me here, then the question in your hearts, or the question everybody globally should be asking in this region, all the way to Namibia, South Africa, the cities of South Africa, and we are going to come to you, South Africa, and all the nations around here. So the question you should be asking, if the Lord has spoken with him, with me, and sent me here, what has the Lord said? That's where we need to begin from. What has the Lord said? If the Lord Almighty has spoken, what has the Lord said? Thank you so much, my son Antonio, for taking your chair and sitting here. Thank you. So what has the Lord said? That's where I want to begin from. Now, blessed people, I come with a letter from Jesus. And I'm going to simply read the content of this letter to you, after which I will now align it with Scripture. And when I begin to align these visions with Scripture, you will be able to see the instruction. Make sure you are in. Okay, thank you. You'll see the instruction. Once I read this and align it with Scripture, you will actually see the instruction from Scripture, what the Lord is bestowing on you, telling you to go and execute in the land. Hallelujah. Now, if the Lord has spoken with me and sent me to you, what has the Lord said? Listen to this now. Focus on me for a moment. The Lord Almighty has spoken with me about the glorious coming of the Messiah, my Lord. And as you can imagine, that is the most important day, the most important date in the calendar of God right now. The day when Jesus comes back to take the glorious church, so that now the prophetic timeline of God may begin to roll down to restore Israel, enter the glorious eternal kingdom of God. My Lord. If the Lord has spoken, now you hear that the Lord has spoken with me about the glorious return, the glorious coming of the Messiah, the day for which you became a pastor. Hallelujah. The day for which you became a Christian, born again, my Lord. The day for which God the Holy Spirit was sent to the church.
the day for which Jesus went to the cross and resurrected. That one good day, somebody that believes in him may be able to enter the eternal, super glorious kingdom of God. Hallelujah. And that is what I want to read here. It's going to be tremendous, but I'll summarize so we can quickly get started. So I will begin with the vision of 2nd of April 2004. Don't worry, it's very far. I will just summarize it. In that vision, I was in the Western Hemisphere. Do you see me, all of you? Make sure you can see me, otherwise I go there because I want eye contact. So, on the 2nd of April 2004, I was in the Western Hemisphere. Then God Almighty lifted me up from the earth and stood me right in front of his glorious throne inside heaven. That's why I needed your eye contact. In front of the throne of God. And whilst everybody just come, once you have come, just sit in the nearest ash. God Almighty took man, took me, and stood me in front of his glorious throne. Let me describe a few things there. In front of the throne, okay, Randy, can you show them the glorious me that they may understand that part of me goes into glory in Kisumu and Kakamega? Yes, so you see, when somebody tells you that he has been to the throne of God, he must be like this.

repent. That's what I was saying when the Lord transfigured me. Everybody seated down, protocol seated down, no movement. Please just allow me because of my time. I just want to start moving. Protocol, Asha, sit down. Thank you, my daughter. Thank you. Don't move again. Thank you. Thank you. Thank you. Thank you. Because of time, I have 22 years. I have to give it in this short time. So, I want to divide the day like this. Today, I want to talk about the glorious coming of the Messiah that the Lord has shown me and the instruction he has given to the church, to the nations. Tomorrow, I want to talk about a very special vision when December 8, 2021, when God the Father opened heaven and lowered to me a wooden pulpit, wooden pulpit, and told me to put it at the position of the pulpit. So I will handle that tomorrow. So today I will handle this. The event, the announcement, the process, and every detail and the instruction, okay? So standing in front of the throne of God, look at this, everybody. He covered his throne with the white glory, the one you see cover me here, that type of glory like a mountain. But he made me know that he that sits on the throne was seated on the throne and was paying particular attention to me, to what was about to happen here. Then John the Baptist walked out of the glory of the throne, John the Baptist. And he came all the way. Yes, that's why I said I need your eye contact, because I'm going to say big things. Hallelujah. It's about time now. I think you begin to understand that time must have changed in the church. Time must have changed. If there is somebody that can be walking on this earth like this and stand in the public and talk to God audibly aloud, Lord, open heaven here, bring rain, and then Lord answer, boom, instant. Then time has changed. That is really the message. The time has changed. We must prepare now. He wants to shake your heart. He wants to capture your attention by doing this kind of thing, right? So, John the Baptist comes all the way and he speaks to me about the glorious Lamb of God who died for the sin of the world. That he is coming back. That this is what the Father says. Go and prepare the four corners of the earth for the glorious coming of the glorious Lamb of God. Lamb of God. And then after that, focusing on me still, after that, God the Father by voice says, I hear him now from the throne, he says, that let me show you what's about to happen to the earth. So he takes two of us across the clouds above Jerusalem. And when in Jerusalem, we are able to see the two changes of leadership in Jerusalem. We are in the clouds above Jerusalem. I see the first change of leadership. It becomes a right-wing government. Right. And then I see a second change. It becomes a more right-wing government. And I went globally. And then the Lord takes me globally with John the Baptist to the capital cities of the world. And I see the distress. Distress in the capital cities of the world. And they are saying, how shall we discuss the peace of Palestine with them? They are very right wing. And so, when I came out of that dream, I began to prophesy globally, Benjamin Netanyahu 2. So you remember, I think you have followed everything. It looks like you have followed the whole thing, right? Yes, I begin to, because the first Benjamin Netanyahu happened when I was living in Israel for 7 years, when the Lord was preparing me from there. 7 years. That was now Isaac Rabin, Igal Amir is the one who assassinated Isaac Rabin, and then Benjamin Netanyahu came to power when I was there. So now, I began to tell the whole world that is going to be Benjamin Netanyahu too. And ever since, after that, indeed, Benjamin Netanyahu came back to power. And when he came, I think he's now the longest serving Israeli prime minister in the whole history. And then there was global distress. Exactly as I said, this is the year 2000 and what? This is which date? Which date is this? 2022. The vision.
vision of 2004. When it's fulfilled now, look, shock, horrified, alarm, deformed right wing, exact words. Hallelujah. And then the whole world, global alarm and so forth. But look at me now. When we saw the distress globally, the Lord took us back before his throne. And when we reached there, John the Baptist became transfigured. As we still stood before the throne, became transfigured. After that, I became transfigured. This transfiguration you see now here was prophesied then. I became transfigured. But what I want to mention is this. When I became transfigured, then John the Baptist did this. He stretched his right hand and said, "Behold the glorious Lamb of God." And the super glorious Lamb of God came from the throne. And when he came from the throne, I have heard the sound of the throne of God. When he's coming, the glory is flowing like a cloud like this. Everything became super glorious. And it was like some almost dreadful sound of the holiness of the glory of God. As he came, the glory was, and there was a little ridge between where I was standing and the throne of God. That ridge now disappeared. Everything became super glorious. And I have never shared with anybody what happened when the glorious Lamb arrived here and talked with me. I've not shared that yet. But you can see, if you are seeing deeper, you can understand. Benjamin Netanyahu too, and then there is a glorification. And behold, the glorious Lamb comes. I think you understand. That's the thing I wanted to underscore there. In 2004. And now you see Benjamin Netanyahu, that change of leadership that was in that conversation, it has been over-dramatized in Israel now. Netanyahu went, he came back, again election. Even now, I think he's going to another election, right? If you're following the news. He's going to another election. And I want you to know that I am in touch even with the parliament in Israel, the Knesset. I am the one that went there and warned them before the war with Iran. I am the one that warned them on July 26th, 2020, about Gaza war. So, it was amazing that Gaza war shocked them. Because we finished everything. The ambassadors called. When I met them, they called directly. In 15 minutes, they transmitted to him. So it was really amazing that Gaza war shocked Israel. It shocked me. That's why the one of Iran, I had to agree with the ambassadors of Israel that this one, I must go myself. That's why 2024, I went myself, spoke to the Knesset, with the members of parliament there, the director of the Temple Institute and so forth, met with the chief rabbi, talked to them that please prepare the country for war. A bigger war than Gaza is coming. So that I wanted to give you just a little bit of that background. Even just 2 days ago, I was hosting some senior Israelis in Nairobi, the team that I was with in Jerusalem. So now they're engaged. Now they have engaged. Hallelujah. Now, so you see there is another election. God is dramatizing the change of leadership. Hallelujah. And then, another one is November 1, the year 2006. Focus on me now. November 1, 2006, 3 a.m. in the morning, I was on the earth here. Everybody quiet, zero movement. And then I saw the visions of the Lord while standing here. What did I see? I saw the entire expanse above the earth in total obscurity, total darkness, total thick darkness, pitch darkness. And then, all of a sudden, heaven opened. And when heaven opened, when heaven opened, he opened and the glory of God began to disobey the border of heaven and the expanse and come out. The radiant glory of God. And I began to see the glory of God changing the darkness above the sky, bringing light, overruling the darkness very powerfully. So until the glory was even reflecting on me now, it was reaching down, the light of the glory. After that,
Then I saw two golden glorious wedding rings, spiritual wedding rings, from inside heaven. I could see inside heaven, and they were brought up to the entrance between heaven and out. And the Lord began to tilt them. They are like sister, mirror image. You put one like this, you see the other. I have worked with graphics designers to try to bring it close to the vision. But when you put a mirror, you see the other one. So he was turning them at the entrance, and he was turning them opposite one another like this slowly to show me. And you can understand the message there, that this is how far heaven is now prepared for the event that is being announced by these super glorious spiritual wedding rings, the wedding of the Lamb of God. Hallelujah. So the Lord was telling me, look at how heaven is prepared. That's why I said, when I come to you, I am celebrating. Professor Makwengo, you're with me. You have water for drinking? Yeah, make sure you drink your water so you don't just be with me. I need to deliver this here. Hallelujah. So you can tell, he was saying that, look, heaven is now prepared. Look, heaven has not reserved anything. They have given everything to prepare for that day, meaning the significance of that day, the gravity of that day to God. Because one time Jesus was missing in heaven. Hallelujah. Was missing in heaven. And he came all the way to the earth and was abused and he died. So at one point the fruit of the cross must enter. Hallelujah. And so the part I did not share with you of the 2nd of April is that after John the Baptist announced the glorious Lamb, at one point I found myself inside the throne of God. There is a golden walkway inside the throne room of God. There is a golden walkway. The outer strip is reddish brown. The inner strip is rich yellowish gold. And then I saw the glorious Lamb of God. I saw the glorious Lamb of God. You are most welcome. Thank you. Thank you. Just come. We are waiting for you. Thank you. Thank you. So I saw the glorious Lamb of God at the center of the throne of God. And look at this now. As I was walking on that golden walkway, and the glory is like a cloud, white glory like a cloud inside there. So when I reached a place to check, to look at the center of the throne, when I stretched my neck a little bit left, the glorious Lamb of God at the center of the throne, he stretched his neck a little bit right to gain eye contact with me. And when he did so, I saw it was as though he was slaughtered and blood had covered his glorious chest. So there is that part I did not share with you. The glorious Lamb of God, as though slaughtered, seated at the center of the throne. But that is the book of Revelation chapter 5 verse 6. We can read later, right? So very powerful. So now, in this particular vision, November 1, 2006, 3 a.m., what happens is this. When now he lowers the golden wedding ring, he's turning them opposite one another, showing me how far heaven has gone in preparing for that day. Run and tell them heaven is prepared. The message is there. The event that is being announced by these golden, glorious, spiritual wedding rings. The event. Hallelujah. And then after that, now I heard the voice. The voice spoke and said, from today on, all authority in heaven and authority on the earth has been given to Christ Jesus. That is very powerful. Because now in the vision, standing, looking at heaven open, the glory came out, giving light. The wedding rings are at the entrance, right? Now I understood better what they represent, the authority of the Christ that he achieved on the cross. The authority of admission of you. Hallelujah. The authority of preparing a people for the kingdom of God.

focus on me now. Then there was a little silence as the wedding rings are turning. You can imagine when, now I know about the wedding, the authority of the Christ, the authority to admit mortal man into the infinite kingdom of God, the immortal kingdom of God. After that, then he spoke again. From inside, the voice of God the Father spoke, and he said, look and see who is seated on the white horse. Look and see. So when I obeyed and looked beyond the threshold, at the threshold of heaven and the expanse, at the threshold, on the inside, I saw the super glorious white horse of God. And I want to say to you that that horse is not a normal horse. He's huge, very sturdy. In fact, later on, I find myself inside heaven, and I see, because I did not understand the message. I didn't understand the message when I saw the horse. At that time, in the vision, I didn't understand the message in the vision. But look at this now. Later, I find myself inside the throne of God. Look at this now. Then I see the horse running inside there, doing his legs like this, wagging the tail, and the glory is pouring. And then crying. It's called the neighing of the horse. The neighing. Meaning, he's about to be released. The urgency. Urgency. Then I understood the message. The first part, the wedding rings, is saying, go tell them, prepare the quality of salvation, purity back to church, purification of the church. But the second one is time, in a haste. So if you had a problem with the rapture, you know, whether it's going to be pre-tribulation, mid-tribulation, because the answer is right there in that vision. Because you see, after the wedding rings, then comes. Hallelujah. And then I can share with you someday the second coming. I've seen it. I've gone to Jerusalem. I've even stepped at the exact position on the Mount of Olives where the feet of that horse will step like this, and there will be an earthquake. I have seen everything. Now, so in that vision, you can see the Lord is announcing that the Messiah is coming. Go to Botswana and tell them to prepare quickly, because the white horse that goes to Jerusalem, when I was inside heaven, when I looked, you remember the voice said, look and see who is seated. When I looked, I saw the glory of the Lord on the white horse, the glory of the Lord. And then at one point that horse came, and then it stopped, and I touched, and his legs are like here. I have physically touched the white horse which will come to Jerusalem. So that is very serious. It can't get more serious than that. I have physically touched the white horse that comes to Jerusalem. So that is also meant to shake you. So you may understand that, just a moment, why is he talking like that? Time must have changed. Hallelujah. Yeah, so this is that vision. So the wedding of the Lamb of God, announcing, prepare. I know you hear the rapture. The rapture, when he's coming to take the church. I'm going to handle the rapture today. But the reason you are going up is because of the wedding of the Lamb of God. Hallelujah. And then July 20th, 2007, he showed me the cloud of God coming all the way and resting on the cross, on top of the church, the cross. And then later, you see when I called the cloud in Kisumu, when I called him, this prophecy I gave 1 year and a half before, and I said, there is a meeting I'm going to, and God will come in his cloud. The cloud you see in the Old Testament, he's going to descend and come over the tent. So I give the prophets 1 year and a half before. But 2 months before, he comes again, and he shows me how the cloud is coming, and I'm able to describe the white patch, this white patch. Now I say that there is a white patch of that cloud. I'm able to describe this white patch. 2 months to the meeting. 2 weeks to the meeting, he comes again, and he tells me he's coming. And even the day before the meeting, he can show you, the day before the meeting, the one of the conference, I was saying when he comes, he's going to do this. Look, I was doing my hand like this. You may not be able to see my finger because they have expanded it, but if they reduce it, you'll see. I was telling them, I see when he comes, he rains here like a shower head, you know, insta shower. The shower, fine, like Insta.

after shower, they give fine droplets, fine. So I was saying that I see you, the day before, this is the day before. And the next day when the glory of God came, look at this now. God Almighty, this is tremendous. I am glad I came to you today. Because he wanted the whole world to see him coming from the other end of the horizon. And he is bigger. Okay, I don't know why he has run there now. When he comes, thank you. I welcome you, my daughters. You're most welcome. Thank you very much. Come and take your seats. We are waiting for you. I came to serve you. I crossed the continents. I crossed the oceans. I crossed nations, rivers and mountains, forests to come and serve you. Hallelujah. Thank you. Thank you. Thank you. Thank you. So now look at this now. So yes, he wanted people to see him coming. You know, because at first, let me tell you one thing. There are many times the cloud of God comes and stands before me and speaks to me by voice, but people don't see him. There are times, about 2005, when I used to tell them that, look, the meeting we are going to, I see on my right like this at the end, I see the column of the cloud standing there. But the people, he would not allow them see him. So I knew that he would never allow them see him. Even this, when I was giving the prophecy, I was not sure they're going to see him. I was simply doing the following, that the message does not belong to me. Just say it. So I simply said the message. If the Lord wants them to see him, he will allow them. I thought this generation can easily blaspheme God. Do you understand? On the social media. So I also feared that if he shows them, they can abuse him in some way. So there was so much reservation, right? But it was so powerful that finally when he came, they saw him. He wanted them to see him coming from far. I mentioned the day before that when he comes, he will rain. Look at this now. The city and Lake Victoria are huge, but he is bigger than the city and the lake. And he wanted them to capture him. You see, most of the things he does them deliberately. Like when I tell him, I go globally and I say, I have asked God the Father, Jehovah Elohim, to come back to me and confirm to me about that visitation. He likes it that way because he wants them to understand the time. The time has changed now. And then after I've announced, normally he comes back and confirms to me. So the same thing. He wanted people to catch him coming. Tremendous. I could not believe this generation of gay pride. I didn't think he would allow them see him, right? And then he saw bigger than the lake, Lake Victoria and Kisumu, the city. Hallelujah. And then now, when he came, he crossed the street, he came over the tent. When he came over the tent, then Michael comes running. We don't have time. We don't have time. Michael comes running. We don't have time. Yes. Michael came running and he said, look, the cloud of God you prophesied has arrived above the tent here. And then everybody runs out. We ran out. After running out, because of time now, then look at this now. He rained on us. Only around the tent. Only around the tent. And you can imagine, even that he does deliberately. Only around the tent. But look at the type of rain, like Easter, the fine one I talked about, like Easter showers. Look at the type of rain. The type of rain. I hope you can show it. The type of rain. Look over there. That type, the way I said it, like Easter shower. Easter showers. Easter. Like that. The next day. And then he rained only around the tent. When people were leaving the buses at the gate, look now. The people were saying, wait. It has not rained here. It has only rained around the tent. So this is very serious, blessed people. And so you can imagine. Okay, can you give me a moment? You can imagine July 20th, 2007, I gave the prophecy that the cloud is coming. He showed me the cloud coming on the cross, on the roof, on the top of the church, on the cross, the wooden cross. It's fulfilled here. And then I want to run quickly on this. And then November 26th, he lifts me above the earth, and he shows me like an earthquake has hit the earth. November 26th, 2000.
November 25, 2006, in Kehancha, border with Tanzania. We were doing revival meetings there at 5 a.m. He shows me as if he lifts me above the earth, as if an earthquake has hit the earth. Because I saw the surface and jumping and the rocks and the dust. I thought a global earthquake. It was not. In a moment, I saw people in their glorious bodies coming out of the tombs. And they went to the pure glory, and they went to where the glory of the Lord was. So he shows me the rapture of the Christians that have died before the rapture. Died holy, righteous, and repentant. Fear of God. Not just any Christian. We're going to handle that in a moment. I'm talking about those who at the point of death, they were holy and righteous. And they had the fear of God, and they lived a separated Christian life from the moral decay of this life. I'm going to eventually give you the identity of the church I saw going up. And that is right here, January 15th, 2017. January 15th, 2017. Can I give you this? In that vision, he lifts me up. January 15, 2017, he lifts me up. When he lifts me up above the earth, then by voice, by God's voice, make sure you give the baby something to drink. Huh? Give the baby something sweet to drink, something sweet. Focus on me now. So, again, January 15, 2017, I'm simply reading the letter of Jesus to you. Hallelujah. Hallelujah. I'm simply reading the letter Jesus has sent me with to you. I could as well read this letter. Quando yo terminé, yo salió. I could as well leave. Because I will have delivered the message. But don't worry, I will open up a little deeper. Because of what's at stake. Okay? I could just finish this and say, prepare the way the Messiah is coming and walk away. And go to the next country. But we are going to share a little deeper. Because of what's at stake. The church must enter. The devil cannot be given a second chance to laugh. Not at all. Yeah, not at all. Hallelujah. At the end, it must be proven that righteousness wins over wickedness. Holiness must win over sinfulness. Jesus must win over Satan. The true gospel must win over the false gospel. The true prophet of the Lord must win over the false prophets. At the end, the kingdom of God must win over the kingdom of Satan. We are going to share this in a moment, right? But what he's saying is this. He's saying, so look at this now. January 15, 2017, I am above the earth by voice in that vision. He says, he commands me to look left and down. So when I obeyed and looked left and down, look at what I saw. I saw the exact moment when the church on the earth was glorified and she left the soil. She left the soil. The exact moment, the instantaneous moment, the instant when the church finally departed. And I saw them glorified and they came all the way up. They came up. And at one point they crossed in front of me. This is why I'm here. They crossed. The Lord met them at one point cross in front of me. And you can imagine, for me, sometimes he even shows me particular Christians I know. You can imagine, my Lord. For me, sometimes he shows me particular people I know. Hallelujah. That is just how real it is now. But anyhow, they are glorified. And they have white glorious garments. Now look at this now. The sleeve of the cloth has another cloth connecting here to the main body. If they do this, you think it's wings. It's not wings. They don't have wings. Number two, they had a white cloth covering their head and flowing at the back. And then they did not only have a glorious garment, but a glorious body also. So when they crossed in front of me, the Lord showed me finest linen, bright and clean, was given her to wear. He showed me every one of them, each one of them, every one of them that entered heaven. Nobody entered heaven without that garment. After showing me that, then he says, now run to Haberone. Now run to Haberone. Tell them that
every one of them that I showed you entering, they were glorified, but they had that glorious, super glorious, finest linen, bright and clean. In Portuguese, they say lino finissimo, purissimo también, purissimo, pure. In Portuguese, they say purissimo, the purest achievable. Finest linen, bright and clean to enter. And that's why in the book of Revelation, Randy, Revelation chapter 19, verse 6, when he's announced, he's celebrating that day. There is a historic celebration taking place in heaven. And he says, then I heard what sounded like a great multitude, like the roar of rushing waters, like loud peals of thunder shouting. And they were saying, hallelujah! So there was a meaning, there was a historic celebration. Great multitude, he says, grand multitude. The roar of rushing water, loud peals of thunder, and when he listened to what they were shouting, they were actually celebrating historic in heaven, saying, hallelujah, for the Lord God Almighty, he reigns. Let us rejoice and be glad and give him glory. Why? The entire heaven enters a massive celebration. Rejoice, be glad, and give him glory. Why? Because he says, for the day of the wedding of the Lamb has come, and when they looked at the bride, they found that she was ready. And how did they know she's ready? Look at this. He says, lino finissimo, finest linen, bright and clean was given her to wear. Then he says, finest linen is the righteousness of God's holy church. The righteousness of God's holy people. So now you can right away understand, because you asked me, man of God, why have you come now? Why have you come to our country now? Number one, in that vision you can tell that I've seen the departure of the church. Departing from the earth. That run to Gaborone and tell the people of Botswana and speak to the whole world through the camera there and tell them, you have seen the exit, the departure of the church from the earth. My Lord, however much you enjoy it in this country, wonderful homes, good roads, everything you want to say, the pula for many years has been bigger than the rand. For decades in Europe, the pula, I think, is the only African country currency which is convertible. The diamond, whatever it is you have in this country. But he's saying, run to that country and tell them, however much they're enjoying it down there, but tell them that there is a particular day when finally the church must depart. My Lord, that is why I have come. That because I've shown you, run to Haberone and announce to them the departure of the church. That the departure of the church is now near. Prepare for departure. That you should tell the entire country that the church must now prepare for departure. To leave this place. And really, it's powerful, because if you look at the nature, the identity of the church, even from her calling, the church was not meant to be for the world. Not at all. She was called out of the world, right? And Jesus himself said, my kingdom is not of this world, right? And he said, even you too, you are not of the world. If you are of the world would have loved you. So we always knew that the reason we became born again is that one day we will get out of this place. So now you can tell that reality is drawing nearer. It's becoming closer now. Number two, I saw that when they went glorious garment, glorious bodies with that glorious turban, I saw they went where the glory of Jesus was and they combined with him. There is a reunion. They united with Christ. They met him there. And look at what happened. When they met him, the same cloud that I called, and I called him several. I don't know whether you are able to show the other, December 2012, Kapkatet also. Okay, I don't know why you're showing this again, but showing him. But there is this also. This is an instant prophecy. I entered in the day, in the healing service. Many cripples walk blind, everything. And then I said, I've seen the cloud of God coming here in the day during the healing service. I used to do healing services in the day and give the message at night, right?
to prepare the church. So when I came to give the message at night, then when I entered, that's the first thing I said, I have seen the cloud of God coming here. And you know, the way the Lord speaks to me is a little bit different, because he can even number the cloud. He can, in clusters, put numbers. There's a way he talks with me. Shortly, you will see how he writes for me in the sky. So now, when I said, I've seen the cloud of God coming, instant, look at what happened. And if you look at the way he came, as if he wants to touch my head, he's moving towards me like this. Captured life. And then also Kisumu 2012, I don't have time, when they captured him above. But if you show the four of them, you can see me pointed towards the trees, right? You're showing only one, right? So there is so much you don't see here. When he was coming in the dream, okay, you can put the four together if you don't mind. Okay, everyone focus on me. In the dream, when I'm giving the prophecy, in the dream, when he's coming, I'm standing at the altar, ministering at the altar. Then I see him descend in front of the altar, and he begins to search, coming towards me. And at one point, I wanted to flee in the dream. In the dream, I wanted to run away because I didn't have where I feared, because I knew this is him. This is the Lord God himself. In the dream, I feared. I said, I wanted to run away, but I found that I could not run away. So because he overwhelmed me, I went down on my belly. And then I had... So I felt the weight. I felt the weight of the glory. So in the dream, there's more. Even when I called him to defend the borders of Israel, when he showed me the threat of ISIS coming from Syria, and I called him in that prophecy, I gave it globally. And I told him to come, because he told me it's not yet my time. Look at this now. He showed me the danger of ISIS, Islamic State, coming from Syria to Israel. Then I spoke with him. I'm able to speak with him in the dream. And he answers back by voice. I hear the voice of the Lord God. I'm sure by now you know that. So when I asked him, I said, Lord, but if ISIS is coming from Syria, why don't we protect Israel? Come with your cloud and protect Israel. Then by voice he told me, my time is not yet. And then I asked him, I said, Lord, but why don't you come then outside the border and still protect Israel? And so in the dream, what you don't see here, before we see this, in the dream, what you don't see, he agreed. And so I saw him in the dream moving on the Syrian side by the border to protect Israel. But what you don't see is that along the border, very close to, I don't know how many trillions of archangels with a flaming sword, like very huge. They are like probably, we can say, 2.5 of your height. 2.5, they are huge, with flame, like you put iron in fire, like this, with flaming sword like this. They put down, and then they do this. And then they put down. That's what you don't see here. I see the army of the Lord, the army of Israel. And what he did not only protect the Syrian border, but I saw him cover the entire border of all Israel. All. Hallelujah. So that is what you don't see. That's what you don't see. And so, a few years later, first of all, when the Lord gave me that prophecy, I feared. Because I know Israel is very developed right now. Right now, they have the intelligence, artificial intelligence. They have the Mossad, Shin Bet, Shabak, what, all those intelligence services. They have the Iron Dome. They have technology. They have everything. And I asked the Lord, really, will they be able to identify you? And that is not a joke. Because recently, when I was in Israel, I opened the laptop to show the visitation we saw in Kisumu, the one with the rain, where he rained around us. And I opened to the rabbi, that was the chief rabbi in charge of the Temple Institute, that's building the temple. I was having a dinner with him, and then I opened the laptop and I called him. I said, Rabbi Yehuda, who is this? I showed him the cloud of Yahweh. I asked him, Rabbi, chief rabbi, tell me, do you know who this is? Who is this?
He looked, he removed his glasses, put up like this, and he did like this. It was such a moment, I almost fell down and wept. Introducing the God of Israel to Israel, my Lord. My Lord, but when I went back to the hotel, I wept like a child. He looked, I asked him, Rabbi, as he's belaboring there, I asked him, Rabbi, who is this? Do you know who this is? He said, I think I know him. Hey, my Lord. And then I asked him, Rabbi, who is this? Then he said, the angel of the Lord. So modern, I feared when he comes, they may not identify him. And so, however, God is powerful. When he came, look at this. The Israeli soldiers put down their guns and they began to record. And that's why I told them, if Israel can only go back to obedience to God, you don't need the guns. The Lord promised you only need to sit in your homes, cover yourself with a warm blanket. He will irrigate the fields. He will do it just to obey him. And he will defend you because he said, your enemy shall be my enemy. And whoever blesses you, I will bless. This is not what he said. What you see now is not what he said in the covenant. Not at all. In the covenant, he promised home security, homeland security. But look at what he says when you hear that Adam and Eve, they heard the footprints of God walking. Look at, hear that. When the Bible says Adam and Eve heard the footprints of God and they ran away. Even the soldiers were shocked. When the Bible says Adam and Eve, they heard the footprints of God the Father walking in the cool of the day. Now there you go, in this age. And you notice that when he's coming to the Gentile world, either he settles on my head, or he remains up here. But when he's coming there, he touches the ground. You notice that. And then, my Lord helped me. When the newspapers published, look what they published. Exactly my words. A prophecy I gave many years back. The pillar of cloud comes defend. No, the other one is better. The next one is better. ISIS. The next one says, from ISIS. Exactly as the prophecy on the YouTube said. You would think they were taking from the prophecy and reporting. Because I said they might not understand that this is God. You understand? The Lord helped me. They knew it is him. And they published many of them. They said, others also, they said, the biblical pillar. Hallelujah! Very serious time. But you will notice that when he comes, can you show them Central Park? When he comes in the Gentile world, either he settles on the tent or he settles on me. And he shows me 2 weeks before so I can give the prophecy. I was taking testimony from a cripple that has walked. And then I gave the prophecy to, that's why I said, give me eye contact. Because the things I say are tremendous. They are unsayable, unprintable things. 2 weeks before this meeting, the Lord lifted me up into heaven. Now listen to what I'm saying. And when I was in heaven, God the Father, he leaned. Here, leaning. Have you heard leaning? He leaned his shoulder on my shoulder. That is just unbelievable that anybody can say that. And he pointed with his hand at that meeting 2 weeks before. And he pointed at me and then he shouted, that is him. That is him. Be careful. He will judge you. That is him. He was shouting. So when I woke up, even in the same dream when I'm up, he also told me to point. So when he pointed, I saw that his cloud covered me. And I simply obeyed. I did not care what the theologians will say. Because the message does not belong to me. I'm going to share that a little bit. I'm going to liberate you today. The message is not yours. You are simply a messenger, a herald. You cannot change the gospel. Once you reach that level, then he can use you.
When I just said it, however much, it does not make sense. Look, when the day came, captured live. So in this age, Randy is showing when he's pointing on me. In this age, when he's coming to the Gentile world, he does not touch down. That's what we noticed. He hangs like this. If he settles, he settles on me. Like you see here, live, as if we are chasing one another. I'm taking testimony. Blind have seen, cripples have walked, and he's pointing from heaven like this, as if we're chasing one another. Tremendous what is going on here. But when he comes to the other side, he touches down. Everybody noticed that. So what I want to do is this. In that vision of January 15, the year 2017, focus on me again. In that vision of the rapture, when he lifts me up and he tells me to look left and down, and he shows me how the church is glorified, the exact moment she jumps up like this, in that vision, you can tell the message. The Lord is telling me, run to Gaborone and tell them that you have seen the departure of the church. Let them also prepare the Botswana for departure. Because the Brazilian pastors are right now preparing Brazilians for departure. The Kenyan pastors preparing Kenyans for departure. So even you must now prepare Botswana for departure. That's why in Kenya, everybody's going everywhere. Evangelism in the hospitals, on the train, in the buses, in the bus stop, every place, everywhere. Everywhere. And people are receiving the Lord. People are being baptized throughout. Throughout. That even you need to prepare the people of this land God gave you. God gave you, this is your jurisdiction. It is you who determines their eternity. You must prepare them. So the message is, God tell them to prepare Botswana for departure. Number two, I saw the same cloud appear when they combined with Jesus. The same cloud appeared, the cloud that came, and he opened like this. Look now, he opened like this. A door. And then glorious stairs were lowered inside the cloud. And when they were entering, the cloud covered them here. At one point, covered them here. At one point, only their heads. At one point, totally covered inside. It is tremendous, blessed people. The nations are busy preparing. That's why I have come. This one is totally separated from the love of money you see in the church here. This is something else. It is totally separated from the false prophets you see in this country here, the false apostles, whatever they're doing here. This is about the glorious eternal kingdom of God and the entry of the church. The entry of the church. This one is totally separated. Yeah, so this is not your money thing here, the big money you have in this country. Not at all. This is now to turn the church around and focus her vertically to the owner. Hallelujah. And that's why I have come. So if you ask me why I have come, I have seen the entry of the church into the glorious eternal kingdom of God. The departure. Tell them to prepare the church for entry. I've seen the rapture. And tell them, look, you have seen the garment. Tell them this is the hour that they must prepare the garment in Botswana. The garment of righteousness. They must stop the gospel of prosperity and now begin to prepare the church in repentance and holiness and fear of God, separated Christian life, righteousness. They must now go back to purity. Purity. They must now prepare the church for the owner of the church. Hallelujah. Thank you for coming from Namibia. I receive you. I waited. I cried to God. Look, you have a place here. Okay, thank you. Sit where you want to sit. I waited. I cried to my God that you should arrive. I'm now waiting for Angola. Hallelujah. And I'm waiting for South Africans to come. Their leaders are here, but I'm waiting for the church. Hallelujah. This is serious. So listen to me now. So this is very serious. This is totally separated. This one, there is no money down. Money down. Deposito. How much deposit? Maybe $1.5 million deposit. And he needs you to pay the hotel room with a gym.
okay, me at least I fast, so I can continue, right? Yes, if I don't have a gym, I can still manage because I fast, right? Hallelujah. So this is serious, and I preach for like 9 hours in every session, 6 hours. So you don't have to bother with those things on me. Even the way I look, I don't deserve a penny. You see, the way he has destroyed my figure with his glory. I don't even deserve a penny. That's why this is the cheapest slave he ever sent. Everybody must now enter. Hallelujah. So now, focus on me now. This is serious. So, another vision, and I finish. March 22nd, the year 2024, before I went for big revival in Venezuela. And in Venezuela and Caracas, you can see that revival in Caracas. Many cripples stood up and walked away. Many blind in that meeting. It was live on their TV. Many, many cripples stood up. Many blind, many deaf, many mute. Tremendous. It was just chaotic. When they were trying to run, trying to jump, it was just amazing in Venezuela. They were trying to run. Deaf ears, sensitive ears, yes, blind eyes also, and so forth. Before going for it was a revival. Venezuela, we normally go from city to city. I am the one that went and warned them about the earthquake. And they used to receive me in the state house. Maduro himself would receive me, and I would give that message there. And I led him to the Lord. So I mean, but anyhow, look at this now. Before I went that March 22nd, 2024, the Lord by voices said, see, the King is coming in the sky. See, in that vision, see, the King is coming in the sky. And when I looked in this direction here, up like this, I saw the exact moment he had arrived, whoop, at the sky. I could even see the crown. Now let me give you more. Focus on my eyes now. Let me give you a little bit more. I have seen the golden crown of the Lord. The golden crown of the King. So we are going to see the scripture now. You wonder, why did he show me the crown? To go and tell the church in Botswana that even if the church is fallen, how? He cannot go back to the cross because now he has a crown. So tell them just to be born again properly with the first Calvary. Because when you look at them, it's as though the first Calvary they're saying was not sufficient. They're mixing. You see a bit of the world, a bit of salvation. But run to them and tell them just be born again properly with the first Calvary, because he is not coming back to go to the cross to argue with the Pharisees. Not at all. He is coming as a triumphant king. We are going to see shortly. There will be a trumpet call. There will be the voice of the archangel. Very shortly, I'll read it here. So, I saw even the crown. I have seen the golden crown of the Lord in one of the times when the Lord appeared in the sky. I have heard the trumpet of God. I'm going to sound it when I read the scripture. I know how the trumpet will sound. So, when he appeared, I could see the following. Everybody here now, the reason I have come is because I have seen the Lord. I have seen the Lord. And I've seen him coming. That's why I have come to you. Look at this now. When I saw him, first of all, that one, when I saw the golden crown, then he walked. Look, before he walked, he showed me the nail-pierced hand. Nail pierced. Look at this now. I saw the golden crown and I saw the golden sash around his chest. And I saw the red robe like this diagonally. Red robe diagonally. I'm giving you details. Even the hem of the garment, I could describe everything. Hallelujah. So now, when he appeared, the first thing he did, he showed me the nail-pierced hand, glorious hand, and he did what? He took the same hand and did this. He prepared the golden crown. And then he walked across the sky, and every single place across the sky where he stepped like this, he left a footprint of glory, glory, glory. I could see everywhere he had stepped. My Lord,
This is serious. That's why I have come. So we can handle that later. But what I'm saying, that golden crown on that March 22nd, the year 2024, when I looked up, see, the king is coming in the sky. When he just arrived, that golden crown was now like diamond. It was now like crystal glass, shining like diamond. Why? Because of the infinite glory of his coming. It now changed. Hallelujah. This is serious. So when I looked at him there, then instantly I saw the church glorified and drawn to him. And he entered with them and the cloud covered them in. That is another vision of rapture. March 22nd, 2024, before going where? Before going to Venezuela for Maturin, Caracas, Petrodas, San Felix, whatever, Barinas, everywhere. The big revival there. So, then November 20th, the year 2023, again he said, see, the Lord is about to appear in the sky. The Lord, this time he said the Lord. And when I looked in this direction, all of a sudden I saw the moment he arrived. The church glorified again and went to him. But the one of March 22nd, after the church went to him glorified, the cloud covered them in, then he said, behold the horsemen of the apocalypse. I don't know how mature this church is, but I have interacted with the seals, the breaking of the seals of the scroll of God at the throne of God. I have interacted. I have a lot of details. For example, when the Bible talks, I can just take any of the creatures, like the third creature that releases the black horse. When the Bible says he has a face like that of man, I can give you details that will astound you. He is also an ox. He is also a huge ox. And he, only that he has a human head and a human face, like a human face, like a human face, and huge and glorious face. And look at this now. And that face is very serious with like this. And he walks with his hoofs. Pure, total ox, huge ox. And he comes from this side, from where the Father's throne is, he walks out of the glory like this, from this side. Once the Father is aware, I've identified him. I thought he went this way. I was shocked he appeared from this way again. Then he came, he spoke with me. Then he went and released the black horse. And the black horse, I don't know how mature this church is, but the black horse of heaven, I have seen the release of the four horsemen of the apocalypse. And I've also seen the breaking of the fifth seal, the persecution. So I can share that as we come. But look at this now. The black horse, for example, when he comes, the rider, they come charged. And in front of the throne, when I lifted my left hand, then he stopped like this, like this, like this. And then what he did, the Lord made him stretch his wings. I don't know whether you know that the horsemen of the apocalypse have wings. Please, that's why I have come. There are other details. Hallelujah. There are details, my sons and daughters. You can tell I come from another age. So, when the black horse stopped, God deliberately made him stretch his glorious white wings like this. And the wings physically touched my feet, and the glory of God came from the wings like this before the throne of God. I am giving you details. So in this particular vision of March 22nd, after the church is taken glorified, cloud cover, behold the horsemen of the apocalypse. And I see four of them flying like this, going like this. Look at this now. And then all of a sudden he says, behold the pale horse. The pale horse, I have even touched his face. His face is rugged. Okay, we cannot, let's not go beyond here, people. Let's just, hallelujah, thank you very much, thank you. So just focus on me now. Don't worry about the details. I have so much detail. But just focus on the message. He's saying the following. Now the pale horse comes back in that vision, and then I saw the slaughter of Israel. A great war broke out, and the slaughter of Israel. And I saw that when they are decapitated, the body smears blood like this on the soil. So, meaning, I have seen two dispensations. I've seen now,
when there is grace and when the church is taken, I've seen the other one. Hallelujah. So this is very serious. I just want to finish with this letter and then I go to scripture. Hallelujah. And so he says the following. So that is March 22nd, November 20th, the year 2023 also. Look, the Lord is coming in the sky. And I want to share one more. July 11th, 2024. I was walking, and I know that I have details I can share with you later. I meet God, the Holy Spirit, the person. I mean, even you see how he descended when he wanted to identify me in Kakamega Randi. How he descended, you see that. When he wanted to identify me to make sure that nobody says, I never knew. Oh, I was not aware. Oh, you see, in Botswana, we were not even aware. You can imagine how important it was for him that the church or the nations get to know me, for him to do this. Only the Messiah, he did this. And he made sure it's at night where no birds fly, and then you can see him very clearly. Even transfiguring me, you know, all those are part of identifying. But remember the transfiguration that took place on the mountain. That is God himself. So now look at this now. So now, that July, again, the relationship with God, the Holy Spirit. That July 11th, 2024 now, look at this now. I was walking with him the way sometimes he walks with me on my right-hand side when he wants to show me something. For example, when he brings me to this country, before I come, he showed me a lot, so much. And then, when he was walking on the right, he said, Maranatha, Maranatha, Maranatha. Then he said, Jesus is coming again. And I wrote it down, July 11th, the year 2024. Maranatha, Maranatha, Maranatha. Jesus is coming again. It can't be more clearer than that. Hallelujah. That's why every time I take this message to Brazil, is a big revival there now. I take it to Europe. We just came back from the missions in Europe. I cry for the African nations. And the Lord has now blessed me with Botswana. My Lord. So that now, the revival in Africa may explode like in Kenya, explode in the Southern Africa. Hallelujah. Because the reality of eternity has drawn nigh. And even you, even if I did not come, when you just look at Israel in the news, you can tell that the Messiah is about to come and deliver Israel. He's about to finish the 70th week of Daniel. We are going to see that, right? Let me just finish this now. And then July 8th, 2024, he wrote Revelation chapter 12, verse 6. Which is putting on the sky there. I mean, which is another dispensation. Revelation chapter 12, verse 6, he says the following. Revelation 12, Apocalypse, he says, the woman fled into the wilderness to a place prepared for her by God, where she might be taken care of for this time. He is, in other words, saying, run to Botswana and say, and give me Daniel chapter 12, verse 7. He's saying, run to them and tell them that, look, the great tribulation is a must. Is a must. Must take place. Whether you believe it or not, you're born again or not, it will come. My Lord. In other words, tell them not to go there. Not to go there. Just to enter through that entrance which is open. I am finishing now. I saw the slaughter of the white sheep in the tribulation. I saw the earthquakes. I'm the one who prophesied the coronavirus. December 1, 2015, 4 years before. With all the details. If somebody gives a prophecy, ask them for details. When God speaks, actually it is in the details. For example, the earthquake. I just came back from Colombia, where the Lord sent me and told me to strike them with his judgment, the earthquake. If you listen to the prophecy, the details of the earthquake, how the buildings are falling, people are running, and the type of building material is bricks. Totally different from Venezuela. Bricks.
and the bricks, and I see people with their hands trying to dig in their loved ones. What every detail, when God speaks, it is in the details. If somebody says the Lord has spoken, please ask for details, because they are yours. They are yours. For example, coronavirus, 4 years before I said it would come from Asia, and you hear me talking about the hospitals were flooded. I talk about no equipment to handle the disease and what so many details. And it's amazing when it's fulfilled, even the global shutdown, when it's fulfilled, you see those details. Hallelujah. Like the collision of neutron stars where nobody can reach. So there is so much we can share. I want to finish with one here. Two, and then I finish. Three visions. October 18th, 2021. This is the vision of the Lord. I was preaching. I was having a global broadcast. And then at 3 in the morning, senior clergy was sitting there in the studio. Then I felt tired, so I requested for a break. When I sat down, I fell asleep like this. And then about 12 meters away, I saw the glory of the Lord. Instant. And when I saw the glory of the Lord by his voice, he said, "Go tell these people that when the rapture takes place, they will have bodies like mine, bodies." But I could see that his body was totally glorified. Then I understood he's saying, "Go tell the church in Botswana that when the rapture takes place, I'll deliver on the promised glory. I'll give them the promised glory. I'll give them glorious bodies like the body of Christ. And that point on, when you're glorified, everything is finished about sin and death and cancers, diabetes and what have you. Everything about dying, hell, what you are now going upwards. It's about glorification." So that one is a vision about glorification, which we're going to handle. Because in a short while, I'm going to ask you then, what are the pillars of that day? Because I have announced it through this message here, this letter from Christ. So what are the pillars that really stand out in everything I've said? And you're going to see many things, day and hour not known. You're going to see each of them as an instruction. You're going to see glorification, exoneration from death, resurrection, and all that. We're going to handle that right now in the instruction, right? So, glorification. He said, "Go tell the people of Botswana, go tell these people," that is Botswana, Kenya, everybody, "that when the rapture takes place, you will have glorious bodies like the body of Christ Jesus himself. My Lord, our God has honored us because the body of Christ glorious could enter even when the door is shut. It's a powerful body. The body of Christ Jesus resurrected could enter even without entering through the roof, without entering through the wall. He would enter without." That's how powerful it is. So God has honored the communities. He has honored the nations. He has honored man. He is now saying, "A glorious body like that." My Lord, sometimes it sounds like a scandal, right? Because you're talking about a generation that go and do transgender surgery and come out openly and provoke God and tell God, "You judged it in Sodom and Gomorrah, but look, we are doing it. What will you do to us?" They are marching globally. So sometimes when you look at it, you said, "Wow, the Lord can really honor man like that." He's telling them, "If you can just repent, it doesn't matter whether you have changed your gender, I will restore you with a glorious body fashioned like that of Christ, in the order of the Christ." It's unbelievable, unthinkable. Mere mortal man to share in God's divine nature, God's protocol. Hallelujah. In Kisumu, you saw how he glorifies me. And I think he showed it already. And then now, the second one, yeah, you see this one here. You see, the other one is a little taller.
And the other one has done the head like this. So a little bit later, you will be able to know each other more. And also, there was a bit of a conversation about this, because when the Lord was telling me that you must tell them now that you are two, then it was a very difficult moment. Because I told him that, you know, these people will run away. I know them. It will be too complicated to handle. You understand? But because I was in that situation, he began to show them. They began to see and capture. They began to capture. So, you know, we're in the fullness of time. But anyway, when one of me reports up, he comes up there, he's full of bees. He's full of bees. When I am standing up there, I am full of bees, very huge up there. Bees, even some of them are falling between the what? The eye like this, some between the mouth, like bees, bees. Bees, the wrath of God, judgment of God. And then I am speaking to one here, and I'm telling myself when I'm here, that I have been told to report to you. And then at one point, the two of us stand before the cloud that you saw. And when I begin to speak, oh, we speak the same thing, all of us, same voice. Lord, you are so holy, Lord. Lord, you are so holy. Same voice, same thing, same instant, same everything. It's just unbelievable. And then we become huge olive trees and grow like this. Go touch heaven. So there, we will talk later about that. Can I just focus on the message so I don't complicate, lose you? I don't see you running away. Please help me. Because I want the king to win. You understand? Yeah, the things about me, those are personal, right? Yeah, but can we get to the message then? Oh, yes. And another thing about me is that when I come, the false prophets are going to be in trouble. I am the one that is going all over the globe judging the nations. Haiti, earthquake, Chile, Mexico, Nepal. When I went to Philippines, I told them that because I've stepped here, the squelch of my feet, I see hills. There's going to be an earthquake if you don't repent. Then those hills are called chocolate. This is it. I see the hills. I do my hand like this. Look, I do the hills. And then he struck them. He struck. He became the chocolate mountains. He struck the hills. He split them into halves. So later, we are going to introduce each other to each other. I'm the one going globally, even judging, you know, Mexico. You know, I've just come back from Colombia. Look at what happened there. Venezuela. I just came back from Venezuela. I was there in the last warning. That was November. And then it struck after I left. I think 6 weeks later it struck. So please, we will share later. Ebola, I'm the one who gave the prophecy, and many others. So there is another side of me which has bees. We can share later. Let's leave that away, right? But now, January 29th, 2023. Everybody focus on this now as I finish and get to the message now. January, I am simply making sure that you have everything that Kenya has. Because it's incumbent upon me to deliver the total message to you. If I don't, I am in serious trouble with my Lord. Because you have to prepare in equal measure. Revival, equal measure. Hallelujah. And the message does not belong to me. I'm simply a tube, a vessel. Hallelujah. So, January 29th, the year 2023, it was a Sunday. I remember it was a Sunday. And I was sitting on a seat. I had opened the Bible. I was very much interested in the church in Philadelphia. Because I said, Lord, this to me looks like your model rapture church. The model. You want all churches to be fashioned like this one here. She is the symbol of faithfulness to Jesus, symbol of fear of God, revival, perseverance, humility. Everything is there. And the Lord does not rebuke her. Not at all. The Lord gives her commendation, praises. And then he opens a door for her that he does not open for any other church. And very shortly, when I'm going to give you the vision that happened in Brussels on September 12th, the year 2025, when she invited me in a big conference of pastors, I'm going to give you that vision when there was a pastors' conference, bigger, a little bit bigger than this, for pastors there.
And as I was going, he told me, go tell these people that when the rapture, oh no, sorry, go tell these people that soon the church will not be here.

is operating right now. There is one church represented by the church in Laodicea, the materialistic church. Money, false prophets are doing what with dead bodies and doing whatever, right? There is another church. Are you aware of that church? Well, thank you for shaking your head. Somebody already gave me the news. Hallelujah. Well, yes, there is a false church right now that loves money. Yes, they are materialistic. They look, when they see His Excellency here, they would have already done an offering here. And they would have liked the soil in a fertile world to harvest. You know that church is full here. Yeah. So it's operating now. And then there is a church, which is the church symbolized by the church in Philadelphia, the one I saw glorified going up. I have seen the one that does not go up. May 4th, 2014. She remained, she was rolling on the dust of the earth, groaning, rolling and gnashing her teeth. So I have seen the two churches. One remains, one goes up. So the two churches you are going to see very shortly, if you allow me, you will find that the two churches are operating right now. And the Lord is going to ask you, which of them is your spiritual condition? That's why I have come. That if your spiritual condition is the material church, materialistic false prophets are giving sweet prophecy about money and wealth and things, and they're grabbing your daughters and marrying them and doing things, huh? Okay, if you find that you're in that type of church, you still have time. You can repent now and now become the Philadelphia faithful church, holy church, pursuing righteousness, the cross, the blood of Jesus, fear of God, separation, the separated Christian life. I have come to speak the truth. Hallelujah. So look at this now. January 29, the year 2023, Sunday. I remember it was a Sunday. Sitting, opening the Bible, afternoon, I am reading the Bible about the church in Philadelphia. I was really amazed by that church, right? When I read the place where it says, the New Jerusalem, the city of God, the holy city. And then He made me fall asleep like this. And in a flash vision, He showed me the New Jerusalem. Flash vision. And this is how He did it. I would have wanted to see more, but in a flash vision, look at what He did. In that instant, in that flash vision, what He did, it is as though you are in an aircraft and you are going this way, you are above the city, it's called fly past, and you are seeing the skyline of the city. Some of the buildings are like this. They end like this. And that city is a golden city. It's as though you get a white building and you dust it with gold. Dust. There is no description for it. Golden city, beautiful city, awesome city, costly city. So I have seen that city. And the last one, I have seen the beast. I want to finish with that. May 14th, He showed me the church glorified, taken up, raptured. Okay, now let me explain this. He showed me the glorious lamp, heaven opened, and the glory poured like a false. And then behold, I saw the glorious lamp. For me, I see the Christ in His different forms. So I saw the glorious lamp of God. I don't want to describe more than that. Standing up there with His crown. And then instantly the church glorified, taken to Him. May 14th this year, 2026. And then when they were taken up into the same place, the door closed. Look at this now. Then suddenly on this side, I saw the beast, and one of his heads on the right hand side, the head, appeared to have been chopped off, to have been injured, but it healed. It healed. Look at this now. And then May 26th, a few days later, He now shows me, look at this now. Oh, thank you. So you have followed. I think you are following. He shows me now the beast coming out of the sea like this. And then, if you have been to Sweden, you have been to Finland, there is an animal there called the elk. I think it's the reindeer. It has many horns. Oh, so now you get the kind of image I saw.
he began

to come out of the sea with his what? With his horns first and the trunk, so the water was pouring back. And many horns, like you'd see that animal that has many branches of that kind of thing coming out of the sea. And then he has many heads that look like leopards, others like a lion. The one that was on my side was attached from the leopard, but there is a big head like a lion. I even see the particular strands of his beard and the teeth. May 26, 2026. This is a current message I'm giving to you. And so, after that, so I saw him come out, and then after that I saw him devour. He caused a lot of mayhem on the earth. And I told people, I know that sea. Today when I was coming, today by voice, today my Lord, today here in the hotel here. Today the Lord showed me the dream. I fell asleep today. And he took me to the Mediterranean Sea. And he announced by his voice, he said, the Mediterranean Sea. And he showed me how the sea was churning like this. And he made me in that vision know that the beast will come out of the sea. So you understand? That's why I kept announcing that he has even shown me the particular sea. Mediterranean Sea. So now I think we are better placed, because you can see that in the conversation we have cut across the different dispensations. Now you can see the church age. I've even given the vision of September 12, 2025, the closing of the church age. And then you can see that the rapture will be the one that now, you know, ushers, closes it, and this prophecy, close the church age and then enter the tribulation, great tribulation, and then the Christ comes back. After that, the battle but the millennial reign. After that, the white throne judgment, eternal state. This is what the Lord is speaking here. The end of human history. So what is the message of the Lord? Before I go up there, what is the message of the Lord in all this? I want us to start taking the message now. My blessed people from South Africa, I bless you very much. Just grab some drinking water. If you need to lift a hand, they'll give you, so that you be awake to this one. Okay? Please. Hallelujah. So what is the message of this? Look at what he's saying. He's saying that the Bible promises that the Messiah would come back. The Bible does promise that the Messiah would one day come back. And look at this now. If you listen to this letter I have read here, the prophecies I've given here with details, you realize that these prophecies, they directly touch on the person of the Christ. And I want to bring it to your attention that all Bible prophecy is always fulfilled. That's why the prophecies I give are fulfilled. But I want to mention something particular here. That the prophecies relating to the coming of the Messiah must always be fulfilled accurately and in very good time. Hallelujah. And that's why right now I just want to run you down on the following. I want to run you down on the following. Number one. Excuse me. We're going to use the board quite a bit with scripture. So, Isaiah chapter 40 verse 3. That prophecy promised that when the Messiah would come, he would have a forerunner. And remember, John the Baptist appeared. Are we together? I'm simply developing now a little introduction to put everybody on the same page, so we go to the process, the rapture of the church. That's why you are here. What has God said about the rapture? That's why you are here. Hallelujah. He's saying the following. Hallelujah. Number two, the prophecy promised that he would be born of a virgin. The book of Isaiah 7 verse 14. However illogical it may sound in the human mind, it was fulfilled. My Lord.
I just wanted you to understand that these prophecies I've given, they touch on the person of the Messiah. Be very careful with these prophecies. They will be fulfilled accurately like this. That's why he makes sure that every prophecy I give is fulfilled, including visitations. Why? Because they all point at the master prophecy, the glorious coming of the Messiah. They all converge, my Lord, that if they are fulfilled, if COVID is fulfilled, if the cloud of God is fulfilled, even protecting Jerusalem is fulfilled, then even this one will be fulfilled. The message is clear. Are we now starting to understand each other? I'm simply giving an introduction with this, then I begin the message. And he says in the book of Micah chapter 5 verse 2, the prophecy said he would be born in Bethlehem. It was fulfilled, the house of bread. In Psalm 72 verse 10, the prophecy says that some wise men would appear to worship him with gifts. It happened. Isaiah 53, it says he would die for the sin of mankind, substitute death. Also, the book of Genesis 22 verse 13, when they want to slaughter Isaac and the ram appear, that's a prophecy that he would bring a substitute death. It was fulfilled. I just wanted you to know the following. Right now, I am simply covering with you what is called the certainty that this prophecy of the coming of the Messiah must be fulfilled. Certainty. That you may not confuse it. This is not the false prophets of Botswana promising you something, checks in the mail and what have you. You understand? This is something else. This is about the coming of the King himself. This is not about someone promising you the things here. Sometimes, you know, he delays what? He promised you a car, he promised you what? Not at all. These prophecies touch directly on the person of the Messiah. And the prophecy said in Zechariah chapter 11, verses 12 to 13, that he would be betrayed for 30 pieces of silver. 30 coins. That prophecy was fulfilled. The prophecy said that he would be crucified, pierced. Psalm 22, if you read the whole of it, he would be pierced. He would cry on the cross, "My Lord," it was fulfilled. To the letter. Lama, Lama Sabachthani. Why have you abandoned me today? Lama in Hebrews, why? Lama, Lama. Isaiah 53 verse 9, the prophecy promised that he would be buried among the rich. Psalm 16 verse 8 to 11, the prophecy promised he would be resurrected. Oh my Lord, he's risen. He's risen, my Lord.

I believe in Jesus. Sit down, everybody. I believe he's the Son of God. I believe he died and rose again. Oh, I believe he's risen. Oh, he's risen. He's standing in our midst. Hallelujah. He's risen, my Lord. The Hindu God did not resurrect. The Muslim God did not resurrect. The Buddhist God did not resurrect. The New Age did not resurrect. The witch doctors of this country have not yet resurrected. Only the Lord Jesus. Hallelujah. I thought you'd have played that song for me, but it's so mean. Anyway, so promise you'd resurrect. Psalm 23 verse 4, he would resurrect from death. Isaiah 53 verse 10 to 12, he would come out and see the light of life. It was fulfilled, my Lord. I just wanted to warn you that the prophecies that touch on the person of the Messiah, they must always be fulfilled accurately also. And the prophecy promised, Psalm 68 verse 18, that he would ascend on high to the right hand side of the throne. Hallelujah. My Lord ascended. And now, what we are going to read is 1 Thessalonians chapter 4, 13, 18. 1 Corinthians 15, 51, 58. Revelation chapter 3, verse 10. John 14, verses 1 and 3. Promise that he would come back. He would be back. He is coming back. I have seen him coming back. Hallelujah. He is coming back. It will be fulfilled. Hallelujah. That's why I have come. My King is coming. My Lord is coming. What an opportunity to come to a country and announce to them the glorious announcement of the glorious coming of the Messiah. That is a powerful thing, because if they prepare, they enter the kingdom of God. Hallelujah. So can we begin step by step? Step by step. I don't have time to go through everything, but I'll just mention one thing before I go to the rapture of the church, because you're all craving to enter. What has God said about the rapture itself? That's why you are here. That's why I've come. The rapture itself, the process itself. What has he said? What's the instruction? But before we go there, just allow me to do this. The Lord says here very clearly. He said in Matthew 16 verse 18, look at this. I think it's better to focus on me sometimes, eye contact, so I can make progress. He's saying, he gave a prophecy. Matthew 16, 18. Look at this now. There was the Old Testament saints. In the Old Testament, you are the believing Jew, believing Gentile. And then, in the New Testament, and then there is another age coming. Okay, let me just repeat this. The Lord wanted to create this generation here. He gave the prophecy that he shall build his church. And that church, if you look carefully, there are for now no Jew or Gentile. They are same now. They are the body. And he is the head. Hallelujah. And so, God himself, when he, the book of 1 Corinthians chapter 11 verse 25, he took the cup and then he took the bread. Just follow me on this, because this is just important for you to understand the context, contextualization of what I'm about to say here. God gave a covenant with man. A covenant. In that covenant, you can see that in 1 Corinthians chapter 6, 19, 20, that you are not on your own, you are purchased. He purchased us by the blood. He purchased us. I am justifying. Why? He is justified to come for the church.
And if you look carefully, 1 Peter chapter 1, 17-19, he purchased us by the perfect, super glorious blood of the glorious Lamb of God, without blemish, without defect. He said it was not by the gold and the diamond of Botswana, but it was by the eternal blood of Jesus. He purchased us. And if you go to 1 Corinthians chapter 1 verse 2, then he set us apart, sanctified us. And then 2 Corinthians chapter 6, 14-18, he set us apart. Therefore, what fellowship is there between wickedness and righteousness? Between the temple of God and Belial. Between, he separated us. He commanded us to separate. He created enmity, an eternal conflict between the church and Satan. Genesis 3:15. He created an eternal conflict. If you want to go to a country and know if the church is okay in that country, you must see this eternal conflict replaying itself in the life of the believer. This conflict here, enmity between the children of God and the children of the serpent. But if you come to a country whereby that conflict has been resolved, there is an agreement, they have sorted it out, they have sorted peace, where now the short mini skirts are accepted also in the church, tight trousers, and they are also born again. So there is now a kind of, don't touch me, I don't touch you. Don't touch, they have agreed. You know there is a fundamental problem in that church. Because Jesus on the cross separated the church. Separated the church. My Lord, let me just, can I explain it better for you? He's simply saying that there is no way you can live like the world and inherit the kingdom of God. Number two, he's saying there is no way you can live like the enemies of Jesus and expect to enter the kingdom of Jesus. Number three, there is no way you can live like people who do not know Jesus and expect to enter. There must be a consequence in the life of the church, in the life of the believer. The death and resurrection of Jesus must have consequence. Do you understand me now? That's why I have come. That's why I'm going all over the world. That's why it's called revival, restoration, renewal, repentance. Hallelujah. So he's saying here, he set the church apart, he set her apart and set her apart. And then Exodus chapter 2 verse 24, when he shows me the rapture and sends me here now, look at this now. He says, God heard their groaning and he remembered his covenant with Abraham, Isaac and Jacob. God Almighty has shown me the coming of the Messiah and told me soon it will take place. God has remembered his covenant. He has remembered his covenant with the church, the new covenant, when he promised that if I go to the Father, I will be back. My Lord, he will take the church. I have seen it with a lot of detail. And the same thing in Exodus chapter 6, verse 5. Hallelujah. He says, moreover, I heard the groaning of the Israelites, the Egyptians. He remembered the covenant. So now, I want to ask one question, blessed people, as we get started now, step by step, paso a paso. Who are the people I saw going up? Can I put it better for you, blessed people? And if you understand, you see that I have come to you with a lot of love. I am happy that I'm here. Because this one is totally free of charge. No registration fee. Did you charge people? No, no, you cannot, please. If you need something to prepare, you just call me. Don't do that here. So, this is amazing. Now, before we enter the process, who are the people I saw going up? Because I saw them glorified. So it's incumbent upon me to give you the identity, right? Hallelujah.
have seen them going up. There is another vision in Oliver Tambo here. Oliver Tambo International here. When I was sleeping on the floor, we did not have money for the tariff. And this professor from African Development Bank, when he heard that I always sleep on the floor, and when they closed the airport, I put my bag, he wept like a baby. And they called me from Angola. They said, please, can you come, Papa? Please come. I cannot do that. Come. And when I read, they said, from today on, this is for Protea Hotel. It is there. Use it. This one here, this professor here. But I used to sleep. Thank you for clapping for him. Hallelujah. So, I was asleep on the floor of Oliver Tambo here, planning to cross the ocean. July 29th, 2009. The bag is my pillow. Because normally there are some chairs there where you can sleep, right? But at 11, they close the restaurant. They tell you, get out now. Give us back the cushions. So now the floor is free of charge. I found out it's not charged. When I was there, I saw the visions of God. And that day I saw two things. That's the day, July 29th, 2009. That's the day I saw the breaking of the fourth seal. It took me from there. Announcement, take care of your bag. They will steal it from you, whatever. You know the announcement in that airport. So much noise. But within that noise, on the floor of the airport, some people were passing. I could hear them. They say, wait. Is this the man of God? Wait. This is the man of God. I could hear everything. He took me before the throne and I saw the break of the fourth seal, the release of the fourth horse. We can handle that later. But another part, and then I saw the pale horse run all over the world. But the most important part, I saw the church for the first time before the throne of God. And they were worshiping in the most powerful revival worship ever. The sweetest ever. And they were going together. Thank you for clapping. I bless you. Merci beaucoup, my daughter. I bless you eternally. Thank you. So, they were worshiping together in unison before the throne. When they went this way, they all went together like this. And when they came back, they went on. But when their garments changed, it was like thousands of flashes of lightning. The glory they behold. So I have seen the church inside heaven. So I want us to begin by the following. I want us to go to a fundamental scripture that rolls out the cascade of this day. And inside there is so much. The book of 1 Thessalonians chapter 4, verses 13 to 18. Verse 13 he says, 1 Thessalonians chapter 4, 13, 18. That what a beautiful hall this is. Can you show the crowd again a bit, the meeting? This is beautiful. Look at this. I've never seen such a beautiful. Show me also. You are cutting me out. Show me. Show only me. Show me. Only me. Who is that? Anacheza mchezo gani hiyo? Show only me. Yes, look at this. Look at the beauty. I have now come to Southern Africa, the most developed part of Africa. I go this way. Yes. Look at this. My Lord, this is very beautiful. Look at the curtains. Look at the windows. My Lord. Look at the because in Kenya, somehow for us, we don't have enough money to buy land. There are millions of followers, of course, but we were a little bit short on money to buy land and build. And also sometimes we are not very good at political connection, so you can be given land or money or what. I don't know. So we normally borrow the school, we ask them, can you give us your playing field on Sundays? We erect a tent. So normally you will find that there is soil. We are not tile, soil and grass. But when I come on air, creepers get up there and walk away. I'm not saying that you should go to grass and soil. No. I'm only saying that I'm shocked. I am enjoying this beautiful weather. Look at this. The whole world is watching the beauty of, because Southern Africa is very developed. Wow. Tremendous, beautiful. So now, 1 Thessalonians chapter 4:13.
Look at what he says. When now the Lord wants to talk about the rapture of the church. The Lord now wants to talk about the day, the prophecy I've given, the day the Messiah comes to take the church. Look at whom he addresses himself to. A particular people, and I'll give you their identity. Because I've seen them. He calls them hermanos y hermanas. Brothers and sisters. Wandugu na wadada. So now, it is not for everybody. It's only for those alone, only those who have received Christ. And I'll tell you what type of church. Look at this now. He says, brothers and sisters, we do not want you to be ignorant about those who sleep in death, so that you grieve like the rest of mankind who have no hope. He's saying that there is no way you can enter the rapture of the church by living like the world. That the church must be different from the world. The world has no hope. We have hope. Why? Because Jesus has died and resurrected. He has defeated death. So if you come to Botswana and you find that the church is living like the world, there is a fundamental problem in that land. We need to start working there. We need to start working. If you see the women dressing tight trousers, leaving their belly open, showing breasts, and the young men just dressing as they want, running with girls, then you know that there is a problem there. We need to start working very fast. He said there, prepare the bride. Did you understand me properly? Eternity is not a joke. Jesus died for it, my Lord, my Lord. He came all the way and died for you, my Lord, and resurrected. It cannot have zero consequence on your life. Not at all. Not at all. He says in Hebrews 12:14, don't put it. He says, make every effort, be holy. And then he says, for without holiness, nobody will see the Lord. So really, it is important what the Lord is saying here. It's better to take the church back to holiness. The holiness of Jesus. It's better to separate the church. Because it's serious. It is in scripture. It will be fulfilled. I have seen already the church that does not enter. Rolling and crying. So please, you don't want to do that, right? That's why I came running here. Hallelujah. That's why there's going to be a massive healing service here. Because he will really come out to show you that this is the Lord who was speaking here. We are now trending globally, number one. Hallelujah! Hallelujah! Hallelujah! Gloria a Dios! Hallelujah! We are now, that's what I told you, that we will trend number one. It is bigger than so many stadiums full put together. Hallelujah! I can tell you, and when you check, when you go and check even the individual countries, Finland, Germany, you find it's number one in Finland, number one in Germany, number one South Korea. People are now hungry for the coming of the Messiah. They have looked for joy in money. They did not find joy. They have looked for joy in alcohol. Did not find joy. They have looked for joy in sexual sin. Did not find joy. They have looked for joy in going to which country. Did not find it there. They are now looking for the Messiah. Hallelujah. Hallelujah. Jesus Christ. Thank you, Jesus Christ. Thank you, Jesus Christ. Thank you, Jesus. Hallelujah. Sit down, sit down, sit down. We are trending number one globally. Now it's more than, I don't know how many stadiums full. Because when they check sometimes, they find 200 million people. It is crazy. Today in the morning, we're talking about the statistics. In fact, today I was planning not to transmit it. And then they said, no, because of the population, please. We are trending number one globally. Now the world, the earth, is listening to the message of the glorious coming of the Messiah. My Lord, only the Lord can.
can do that. Because I did not enter here with checks in the mail, checks, dollars. I did not. I just brought the kingdom of God, the coming of the Messiah. And my God helped me. I did not pay $3 million so that they can put me number one. Hallelujah! Merci beaucoup. The Lord really loves the church. He wants the church to enter. Aye, because Coca-Cola, big money they put there. Heineken, big money they put there. But for me, I just walked in here as a slave of Jesus. My Lord. Aye. We even save some money by fasting. We normally fast to save money. My Lord. This is serious. God loves me so much. Hallelujah. Now listen. The Lord is saying here that you cannot live like the rest of the world, which has no hope, and expect to enter the kingdom of God. No, no, no. You must go back to the church and tell them you must be born again properly. If you need the Holy Spirit, let him just help you to be born again properly. And then he says, he does not like a church that is in ignorance. Thessaloniki, I used to pass there when I lived in Israel on my way to Europe. I passed through there. Thessaloniki. This church here was ignorant of a fundamental foundation, the bedrock of salvation, the death and resurrection of Jesus, and how it relates to the death and resurrection of the Christian. The bedrock of salvation, of the faith. My Lord, how is that possible that people can sit in the church and they are ignorant about the very foundation of salvation? And so before we go to verse 14, focus on me. So the Lord is asking one thing. He's asking, could it be true that in this generation too, we have people sitting in the church with ignorance on some basic fundamentals of the faith? And the answer is yes. Because when you walk into a country like this and you see the behavior of the Christians, the promiscuity, running with men, running with women, all these things the Lord showed me before I came. When you look at people sitting under the teachings of a false prophet, under the teachings of a false apostle, my Lord, when the Lord sends the prophet, now you get a little bit of an idea. You have some little idea today. I've not even shown you how he writes for me in the sky and they captured it. I've not shown you how he claps. He makes the sun claps and he tells me to announce it. That if I go to that meeting, the sun will clap. Look at how he writes in the sky. And in the night, he comes and translates for me. When the Lord sends the prophet, it is not a joke. Can you stop this joke here? So he's saying, look now, the sun clapping, it was Central Park. I gave the prophecy, and when I gave the prophecy, I was doing the healing service. Then I had people make, I forgot the prophecy, that the sun would clap. The Lord told me, tell them when you come to the meeting, I will make the sun clap for you, the sun. You can't even say such a thing. It's crazy to say that, right? And then I was doing the healing service, and I forgot the prophecy. And then I heard people making noise, clapping. I said, what is it? They were saying, look, your prophecy is being fulfilled. So when we looked up, I told people, take your phone and record it with your phone. That's why you see Litunda, who is sitting here, he's removing his phone. I told them, take the phone and record it with your naked eyes. And then show me, I don't have time, and I'm in the message. Show me, take it up. So look. Look. And then, no, let me explain to you. When the Lord sends the prophet, my Lord, you need to stop the joke going on in this city. You need to stop that joke. When the Lord sends the prophet, my Lord, he even caused an earthquake. Look at the earthquakes. Where I got the earthquakes? I was crying to the Lord that he does not bring an earthquake here because he showed me the sexual sin is unbelievable.
I was just telling him, can you let them just take the revival alone? Look at this now. In this prophecy here, in this fulfillment, now when they clap, look at this now. When they increase the clap, the sun goes to the rhythm, also increase with, he began to do it in their rhythm. He began to do it in the rhythm. When they increase, blah, blah, blah, he does it faster. My Lord. Oh, yes. Oh, yes. Jesus is Lord. My Lord is mighty. He's the King. He's great. He's awesome. He's the Creator. He's Yahweh. His name is Jehovah. So, he's saying, put it on me. Put the camera on me. He's saying that if you enter a country and you find people seated listening to a false prophet telling them about money and what have you, then you realize, just a moment, you cannot be that ignorant in the church. When did Isaiah charge that pay some money to get a prophetic word? When did Jeremiah charge? Did Jeremiah say people should bring money and get a prophetic word? So where did you get that from? He's saying that, could it be true that even in this age there is ignorance in the church? If you see the way women are carrying themselves, men are carrying themselves in this land, you realize, I go all over the world, I judge sexual sin. Listen to Colombia. You realize there is a problem. There is a problem. There is ignorance. Because every single scripture from Genesis to Revelation talks about the holiness of God. If we want food or we want a drink, let us just ask God to give us food. But we cannot corrupt the gospel. The gospel is the only vehicle that can change a sinful man and take him into the kingdom of God. Don't touch it. Don't touch it, please, I beg you. If you touch it, destroy the destiny of the nation. They go to the lake of fire. So he's saying, if you look at the dressing, if you look at the behavior of our children, you can tell there is a fundamental ignorance in the church. If you look at the way the pastors are carrying themselves, if you look at the apostles wearing tight trousers, no socks, two thorns like this, say, apostle, apostle. You say, just a moment, is this really the apostle of Jehovah Yahweh? Really? Really, really? Sometimes I went and met those who are saying they are prophetess, and it was just painful. I said, really? Is this where we have reached? Where the prophetess of Jehovah is naked like this? So there is a fundamental ignorance in salvation in the church. And the Lord is saying, it is the pastors that have that authority to bring doctrinal correction. Doctrinal correction. We must go back to the purity of the doctrine of the cross and the blood. And he says, I don't have time, we have so much to cover. He says, verse 14, the reason you have hope, you cannot grieve like the world without hope, is because we believe that Jesus died and rose again. So we believe that Jesus bring with himself those who have fallen asleep in him. He's saying that the death and resurrection of Jesus is all we have. That is everything we have. But if you are to go back to your church, you need to put back the gospel of resurrection of Jesus. Why? Because when you showed me the design of the wedding rings, ancient, ancient. Tomorrow when I talk about the pulpit, you will hear an old ancient wood design of the pulpit, not postmodern. The reason the Lord is saying is longing for the ancient church, the first primitive church, is because, number one, they preached Christ Jesus crucified, Christ Jesus resurrected. And when they dreamt, they fell asleep, they dreamt the dream. They dreamt Christ Jesus crucified, Christ Jesus resurrected.
the cross and the blood of Jesus. He said we must take the church back. Because he's saying the only difference between us and anybody else on the earth is that for us, Christ Jesus, he died and rose again. Meaning, he defeated death. He defeated death. He cut the head of death. Hallelujah. And so this is serious. He's saying you cannot be ignorant in the church and expect to enter the kingdom of God. Not at all. Not at all. You must know that our Christian calling is a calling unto holiness. Our salvation is a calling unto separation. Fear of God. Righteousness. The Great Commission. What he's saying, verse 15, he says, the certainty. He says, according to the Lord's own word, we tell you that we who are still alive and are left until the coming of the Lord will certainly not go ahead of those who have died in Jesus, in Christ Jesus. So you want to know, go to your church and teach them, what does it mean to be in Christ Jesus? That is our identity. That is our everything, our profession, our hope. Because we are in Christ Jesus. That's why even the book of Romans chapter 8 verse 1, don't put it there. He says that there is therefore no condemnation for those who are in Christ Jesus. He exonerates us. So he's saying here, certainly, uses the word certainly, the certainty of the process. He's saying that the rapture of the church, the prophecy I gave here today, must be fulfilled. Why? Because it was preordained by God's own authoritative word. That when the Lord said, let there be the Son was created. Let us make man in our image. You are sitting here today. Let us make the larger water body and so forth. They are there. The authoritative word of God himself. Jesus himself, look at this now. The Lord Jesus himself in John 14, don't put it there. John 14 verses 1 to 3. He himself, he promised that he's going to the Father's house to prepare a place for you. You also in Matthew 28 verse 18 to 20, prepare the world. I'm going to prepare heaven for you. Can you imagine the Messiah going to build? He built the earth. He built the earth in only 6 days. Can you imagine? So many days have passed now. How awesome what I saw. I have not even had time to talk to you about the New Jerusalem. Can you imagine how excellent that will be? And he's saying that for us, the certainty. Why? Because the authoritative Jesus himself, he said he would come back for you. That means he will come back for you. I have seen him. Jesus himself, he spent a long time in his public ministry on the earth talking about this day, and sometimes he says like a thief at night. He took time to prepare the church for this day. Like one building a house on a rock. Do you remember those things? Jesus himself talked about this day, and he took a lot of time to prepare the church, prepare humanity for this day. The certainty. And then he says now, verse 16, look at this now. For the Lord himself will come down from heaven with a loud command, the voice of the archangel, the trumpet call of God, and the dead in Christ will rise first. I have heard the trumpet of God. This is how the trumpet will sound. This is how the trumpet will sound. On that day, the trumpet will sound. Let me repeat it.

it can't get more real than this. God must really be fighting for your soul, even to make me hear it. Hallelujah. This is now serious. Jesus himself took time to prepare the church. And now he says, it is such an important day whereby the Lord himself will walk down. He will come down to take you. And he says, he is not coming to die at Calvary again to preach the gospel. Oh, they have fallen again. Let me go and die for them again. Not at all. Now, he has blemish. He has defect. When I saw him, when he came to speak with me, he put the nail pierce on the door like this, and the whole door was glorious. My Lord, right now he has blemish because of you, because of me. He has defect. He cannot go back. The Father cannot accept him. So he's saying, no, we must be born again properly to prepare. And he's saying, verse 17, look at that now. After that, we who are still alive and left will be caught up together with them to meet the Lord in the clouds, to meet the Lord in the air. Now, let me explain that. Everybody sitting down and listening to me, please. Just allow me, please. Allow me preach the gospel, please. Thank you. I'm happy you are coming to sit down. Everybody focus on me. Focando, keep off of work. Just focus on me for a moment. He's saying the following. He's saying that there are pillars of this day. That this day, as you see him coming, he's coming as a triumphant king. Triumphant king. He's coming as a triumphant king. Triumphant king. Victorious king. And he's saying, the fact that he's coming with such victory, a crown, the instruments of power, pomp and circumstance, victorious king, he's saying, run to Botswana and tell the church there that I am not coming back to Calvary. Because when I look at them, it's as though they are crying for a second deliverance, second Calvary. It's as though they are saying, Lord, look, I'm born again, but you see, I'm still in sin. I'm dating men, I'm doing what? I'm still in sin. He said, no, they're in the church, they're taking false prophecy of money and what have you. Anybody can come here and lie to you. He said, no, don't do that. Run to them and tell them, please, please, be born again properly, because he now has a crown. When the Lord met me, when he meets me, one of the key things he does to show me the nail pierce. Meaning, he's so happy that he did it. Everybody on me here. So, he's, just switch off the phones. Switch off the phones. In the, all the meetings globally, they switch off the phones. In Kenya, they leave the phones at the gate. But because the fear of God, that's what it brings. This revival brings the fear of God. When you see the cloud of God, there is no way you can fail to change. Hallelujah. So, this is serious. He's saying here that on that day, number one, there will be a resurrection. And I have distinguished for you the vision of November 25, 2006, and the vision of many others, January 15, 2017, and many others. You can see though the translation and the resurrection glorification. You can see those two visions. And he's saying that one of the main features of that day will be resurrection. And that resurrection is part of the first resurrection. The Lord always encourages the church to participate in the first resurrection. And he's saying that they will be resurrected, glorified, they are taken up. And the other pillar, he says that there will be glorification. We're going to handle each of them now. And each of them has an instruction.
glorification, whereby now the Lord Almighty finally, he completes the redemption of you. But during the church age, only the soul can be saved. Can I repeat that? During the church age, only the soul can be saved. The body remains virtually unredeemed. That's why he puts a deposit of the Holy Spirit, Ephesians chapter 4, verse 30. Ephesians chapter 1, verse 13, 14, you can read them later. He puts a deposit, and that's why there is a fight, a daily conflict between the spirit and the flesh. Hallelujah. And so he says, on that day when resurrection takes place and you are glorified, he completes the process of redemption. So there is a resurrection. Number two. Number two, he says, on that day there is glorification, I've said. Number three, exoneration from death. That on that day, those of you who will have lived a faithful life, faithful to Jesus, fidelidad, fielmente, faithful to Jesus. That is his way of recognition, reward, recompense. So it is beneficial. You tell this nation, it is beneficial to be faithful to Jesus. Because on that day, he will recompense you. If it happens before you die, he will simply translate you, glorify you. I have seen people, I have not given the details of what happens on the earth. People running everywhere. Some are running from tall building. One part of the earth is night, the other part is day when it happens. I have seen the day. And I see people, I think they work in some IT company, but they're in a tall building. They refuse to take elevators because of fear. So they are going down the stairs. I even see one of the ladies is wearing a grayish t-shirt and a gray jean skirt. And they're running down the stairs. They say, wait, Jesus has come. Wait, Jesus has come. And everybody's running out and gathering out there in the big crowds. They're asking, what is this? So-and-so has gone. He left his watch. He left his clothes. I have details. The chaos, the accidents. It will be unbelievable. The accidents. I have some other detail you don't want to see that day. Just the accidents alone, from aircraft accidents to vehicle accidents to everything. So if you put, Randy, can you put the earthquake recently when I struck Japan with an earthquake? The theater, the surgical theater, when I struck Japan, and 3 weeks from that, the earthquake was fulfilled. To repent from Buddhism, I think they know that I'm the one going around the world cleaning out idol worship. Look at this surgical theater. Begin it again. Start it again. Start it again. Start it again. Start from zero. Square zero. Square zero. Look at that. They were doing surgery. Then look at that. Look at that. That is how it will be. This is recent. This is a prophecy I gave recently. And in 3 weeks fulfilled. Telling Japan to repent from Buddhism. Hallelujah. And even here, later you'll hear me addressing the witch doctors of this land. Sometimes you'll hear me giving them 14 days. But if I give you 14 days to repent, please make sure you repent before the 13th day. That's what I discovered. 13th. I discovered in Kenya it was unbelievable. On the 13th day, it was unbelievable. The snakes, the leopards ran away, the vehicles hit them, some entered fire, and even they themselves

serious. So, I have not described the cascade, the accidents, the vehicles knocking down, trains, everything, people running also. In fact, there is a general running of people just running. People running in shock, and they are going to the city square to gather there. Because it's shocked them. And then I see a radio station, two young men, their shirts are not tucked, untucked shirts. And they are saying, no. This is what the pastors were saying, the rapture, the church has been taken. Because people were running to the police stations. My Lord. So he's saying, look at this now. In verse 17, before I give you the identity, he says that those who have died, there will be a resurrection and glorification.

meeting with Christ. I'm going to give you the example shortly in Revelation chapter 1. When John, who knew Christ, who loved Christ, Christ loved him, but when he saw the exalted Christ, he collapsed. I'm not trying to scare you. It's a good thing to meet the Lord. But even me, in one of the meetings, I was really shocked when he entered and his eyes were, it was like the sun entered the room, the sun. If you remove the red rays, the sun entered the room, and then his eyes like flames, like this, piercing mine before he spoke. So I mean, there is a meeting with the boss. When your boss tells you that you have a meeting on Monday, you normally prepare, right? You see, starting washing your socks, washing the shirts, ironing the trousers, preparing the files. There is a meeting with Christ. I don't have time to go to 2 Corinthians chapter 5 verse 10 to meet him, to give account how we lived on this body. But he will ask you, what did you do with the salvation I gave you? Did you do the Great Commission? I want to talk about the church age. It begins at Pentecost and is characterized by the infilling of the Holy Spirit. And then there is a Great Commission. Great Commission. We are duty bound to take the gospel. We must harvest the souls of this country. This country, the population is small. There are 2.6, we can harvest them total. Because when I do meetings in Kenya, sometimes 4 million, what is bigger than here. We can harvest this in one day. There is a great commission in the church age. And he's saying that we will take account, we will give account. What did you do? Did you go to the hospital the way they do in Kenya? They go to the terminal ward, terminal cancer. The people who are at the door, they are checking out of the earth. The stomach is now open. They are feeding with a tube. The cancer is flowing. The smell of the ward is unbelievable. When you just enter, it is the guardians that run to you. They say, please, come and pray for my loved one also. It is them who cry for you to come and pray. And when you come, you ask him, can you understand me? Yes, I can. Okay, do you want to receive Jesus? Yes, I want. Can you repeat this prayer? Say, mighty Lord Jesus, today I repent, and I receive in my heart, until they finish the prayer. Tomorrow when you go, and you are praying for others, and you say, but where is this brother I prayed for yesterday? They say, no, that one, it was good you came yesterday, because in the night he actually left us. My Lord, are you doing that in Botswana? In Kenya, we have marked all hospitals, all. We capture them at the door, before they leave. We capture them for Jesus. Very mighty, my son. Very mighty. We take them for Jesus. Yes, we need to do it here. I need you to do it here. In Kenya, we have a special team. Every morning, even the hospitals have accepted. The other church used to go there. Oh, my Lord. The fallen church used to go there and tell those who are in the terminal bed and say, the reason you're having this cancer is because you did not give your tithe. I'm going to leave you this envelope and make sure you put all the tithe. My Lord. God must judge. God must judge cruelty. It is called cruelty. Cruelty, my Lord. Now the hospitals, they kept them away. They authorized only us now. My Lord. Are you going to the prisons? Are you going to jail here? And you tell them, whom do you want to see? I don't have a particular person, but I've come with my wife and children. We have cooked some rice and chicken here, and we have some blanket here, some sweater, and some socks. We are looking for who is the prisoner who is in the death row who has never ever been visited. We say, oh, that one we know. In fact, there are a few, but that particular one, the one at the end there, but that one is a very vile murderer. Do you really want to see him?

0: That's the one we want to see. Because when I was a vile sinner, Jesus stopped and asked, who is the vilest? They said, no, we have better ones to give you. He said, no, give me the vilest. That's the one I want to inherit my throne. My Lord, he's saying the Great Commission, we must go. We must go to hospital. We must go to the schools, to the prisons, to the widows, and build the houses and clean their houses. When they are very old, we must wash their clothes, cook food, stay with her. And you see, I found out that the team in Kenya, when the mentally lunatic ward, they take fruits there and bread and cakes and water and soda, juices. But they found out that just giving is not what Jesus said. Taking and dumping things and say you are not at all. But there is a day they go on Sunday to have a Sunday service with them. Sit with the lunatics out there, give them juices, and you talk to them. How are you today? How are you feeling today? Love them. My Lord, are you doing that in this country? You had better begin now. The senior vice president himself has done like this, that we are not doing that. We need to start doing it now because of time. And so, in verse 17, he also promises eternity with Christ. He's saying, and so shall we be with the Lord forever. Who are these that Jesus is promising eternity with Christ? Who are they? In verse 17 there, he is introducing you to eternity with the Christ. Before I give you their identity, let me just give you a quick one, right? Look at this now. These people, just switch off the phone, don't worry. Focus on me now. These people, let me just give you a quick one before I go there to read for you the list of their identity, their features. These people here, look at this now. These people, when they received Jesus, became born again, they began living with Jesus eternally on the earth here. Already they are living with him eternally. If you bring a gun and you say, if you don't worship this statue, I throw you into what? Into the furnace 7 times. He says, when I think about glorification, let us not argue, just throw me to the fire. Hallelujah. I am talking about the true Christian salvation. Peter says that for those of you who have received a salvation, a faith so precious as ours, Peter, because of how precious the promise of glorification was, he accepted to bargain with his assassins. Bargain, debate with assassins. Say, please, don't crucify me like this tomorrow. Change it, because my Lord has already been crucified this way. To change my cross. And he was crucified the next day upside down. And then his tongue came out, the eyes came out, the blood flowed like that. In a place called the Vatican Square, at the center. Paul, when he remembered glorification, when he remembered that the Messiah has promised eternity with the Christ, he said, when I consider the temporary and light, momentary and light suffering of this earth, and that momentary and light is because tomorrow he was going to be beheaded.
1: That is light and momentary.
0: When I think about the eternal glory of my God, glorification, eternity in the New Jerusalem, worshiping Jesus, celebrating the Father, celebrating the Holy Spirit, worshiping the eternal gospel, worshiping the blood. When I think about the kingdom of God that is coming, he said, this light and momentary. And that light plus momentary, meaning very light and short-lived, short-time suffering. Light, not heavy, plus short-lived equals to beheading with an axe. The early Christians, they were thrown into the arena. Some of them who translated the Bible, a drum of boiling water. And what they would do is amazing. They would push the legs first to see if you change your mind. And you see the flesh is eaten and you see the bone. And are you still loving Jesus? I don't want to talk about Uganda. I don't know whether it is true, but there was a boy, a little one, right? Kizito or who? It was Kizito. Yes, Kizito. Kizito, when they put all of them on the firewood, tied them and burning, Kizito cried out. There are 37 Namgongo, Uganda. I used to go to see them, to see the place. There are 37, and one of them, the small one, the boy, when the fire was now picked up, burning firewood now, he cried out, he said, "Please, please, add me fire, I'm feeling cold, please add me fire." Yes, glory, that is called glory, that is glory. He said, "Add me fire, I am feeling cold, please add fire and firewood, because when I think about my Lord, and I think about glorification, please just add me fire." Those who translated the Bible, if you look at all the disciples, they were killed except for John in some tremendous way. Stabbing and what have you. And so let us be careful with the modern salvation, modern country near South Africa. South African technology has come. Buildings and what? Economy stronger than South Africa. Be careful with this thing here. Yes, because sometimes it's good to think about eternity in heaven. Oh yes, because eternity is eternal. And he says in verse 18, "Therefore, comfort one another and encourage one another with these words." So I just want to walk you step by step because of time, just to run you through some scriptures so you go home with something, right? Hallelujah. Jesus is Lord. Thank you. So the identity of the church that I saw going up, number one, that church, they lived on this earth aware that this world is not their home. Number one. And you can put there John chapter 15 verse 18, John 18, 36, and many other scriptures. Number two, they lived on this earth and they were on a daily basis very conscious that their citizenship is in heaven. My Lord, that is very powerful. To live on this earth on a daily basis, knowing that whether you are buying fruits or buying meat in the butchery, but you just know that this world is not my home. I'm not going to be here. I am out of this place. Any moment I can be taken. And then, number two, they were living on this earth knowing that their citizenship, their real home is actually heaven. Philippians chapter 3, 20 and 21. I will handle that during glorification. Hallelujah. Somebody just be patient with me. Botswanans, be patient with me. Be patient because, you know, I come from far. Please just help me. Be patient. Don't go. Don't leave me here, please. Just help me because I want you to get everything. I just want to give it to you. Now, and then he says, number three, their names. On a daily basis, they knew that they had to maintain their names in the Lamb's Book of Life, meaning they feared to sin. They feared anything that can cause Jesus to blot out the name. Very powerful. The church I saw glorified and going up. And he says, look at this now. They lived on this earth on a daily basis, very conscious and aware that the day and hour is not known. Any moment the Messiah can appear and take the church. Day and hour is not known. So they, every morning when they woke up, like in Kenya, now in Kenya, when they wake up, they kneel down first. They say, Lord, if this be the day when you return, please just help me. Guard me at work, protect me there in my righteousness, in your holiness and righteousness, my salvation. If you are coming today, please don't leave me. So even at night, even before they start driving, going home, Lord, if I die on the road, please just help me, make sure I enter. I repent, my Lord. I repent if there's something I saw that was not right, if there's something I said that was not right. They are living on a daily basis, very much aware that any moment the Messiah can come. My Lord, in that way you will not be put to shame. Day and hour is not known. I'm going to handle that in a moment. Don't worry, let me just give the identity. And then he's saying, they are also living here, and they have deliberately chosen to live differently from the world. They have consciously and deliberately, by intention, chosen to live different from the world. Intentionally live different from the world. If the world is watching football, they don't watch it. Yes, if the world is going to discotheque or movies, they don't do that. If the rest of the church, the young men are going and they're flirting around with girls in there, they don't allow their children go there. If they see that it's too bad, sometimes they just start worshiping at home as they are looking for a Bible teaching church. Because they are living a biblical Christianity. Biblical. Hallelujah. And he says, they are called believers. They are called disciples of Jesus because they are following after the footprints of Jesus. Jesus, disciples means students of Jesus. Jesus is the maestro, the master. So they are following, they ask themselves, would Jesus have done this really? Would Jesus have done this thing? If Jesus cannot do this, I will not do it. They are living as students, disciples of Jesus, my Lord, on a daily basis, consciously. I want to finish this. And he says, they are called the saints. They are called the people of the way. Do you remember when Saul was going to look for the people of the way to slaughter? They are the people of the narrow way, narrow way. Matthew chapter 7, 13, 14, narrow way. My Lord, the people of the way, narrow way, look at this now, constricted way, restrained. It is, I don't want to talk about myself really, I don't want to do that, but sometimes it is beautifully constricted. Like when I enter your country, I enter that room, lock the door. I have never opened any curtain. I have never wanted to know what is outside. When I come out, I come here. When I come out, come here. When I leave there, I go to airport, live like this. Everywhere globally. When I go to Kenya, I'm locked upstairs, locked in. My Lord, it is really separated. The world is porous. Good behavior can be corrupted. They are the people of the narrow way. Meaning, if it is allowed, other churches allow their youth to do what you cannot allow your youth to do that. You simply tell them, please raise your children well, we are born again. Raise them well, you tell the parents. That lawyer who walks into the church and she buys many chairs, she supports you very strong, please help her to enter the kingdom of God. Don't say, oh, you say I don't want to touch her because if I touch her, I might lose the tithe, I might lose, she might go to my enemy's church, my enemy church. And then what she will do, she will make sure when she begins to buy for that pastor a car and a home, she will make sure it's broadcast aloud for you to hear. She wants to buy it to teach you a lesson for rebuking her for wearing short. I cry. That time I was very angry. That time I was really angry because it crushed my heart. I was trying to gather people, but the message I was preaching, they were getting up and going, and they would get up sometimes as a full family. They would look at each other, and the son or the daughter would come, "Mommy, let's go." Do like the "Mommy, let's go." He's doing it again. And you know, I was really desperately looking for a few people to disciple so I can run to another country. And it's so bad because when you're preaching and you hear the vehicle, you tell the usher, "Can you run and receive the guests?" And she's come back saying, "No, she has not come. It's not her. It's not him." So they would torment your heart. But blessed be the Lord, because the Holy Spirit who comes in the church age is also the Lord of the harvest. And now look, we are overwhelmed. Now we are overwhelmed, and also in every country. That time I cried. They crushed my heart. Because these people, they actually met here. But later I found that they were meeting now together and talking about me. They were now meeting. I thought they know each other, my Lord. That hurt me, right? They are meeting away, talking about me. We will not go there. He has to tone it down a bit. Sometimes they will tell me, "Yes, but cut it down a bit." Thank God I did not cut it down a bit. Now look. And the store of wheelchairs. Now look. We have nowhere to put people. The store of wheelchairs. We opened the City Mega Church, and on day one, 3,000 members were seated, plus more than. Day one, my Lord, he came with about 1,200, right? 1,200, and then 1,800 were added. This time they have added three. Oh, this is the church. City Mega, and we opened extra overflow tents. The first one was full. We put the second one is full. Now the third one is full. This revival belongs to Botswana also. God is no respecter of persons. This is yours. That's why I have come. But I'm saying they really broke my heart. So that's why I'm saying, please preach the gospel. Don't worry about where will I get food. You just preach it. Just preach it. Let God take care of you. Yes, just preach it. Don't look at your wife when you are rebuking sin. Don't look at the wife or the husband for some of you. Because if you look at the wife, you see people going like that, standing up and going. She might look at you like, "Today I will catch you at home. You will know me today." Because she will say, "You are destroying a beautiful church." You should just tell her, "No, honey, you know I love you. I love you very much. Don't worry. But allow me to do the calling of God. God has called me. I need to prepare the church for him. Honey, I love you, but stay out of this." And you prepare a holy church. If there are 10 people, let them enter. Don't have 10,000 going to hell. Hallelujah. So now he's saying, because of time, we don't have time. And he's saying, they are called the people of God. They are called ambassadors of Christ. Let me finish with this identity about them. Number one, they value the life of Christ Jesus more than their own life. The church is so glorified when they just remember that the King of Glory himself, he came down and died for them and resurrected. They say, "Just a moment, my life is nothing." They value the life of Christ more than their life. The church is so glorified. It is me who has to give you the identity of the church the Lord showed me going up. I have to. Hallelujah. He says, they do not value their lives, even the dangers. They are not careful enough to consider the dangers on their lives when they think of the Calvary cross. What Jesus, the danger Jesus went through for them. They don't think about danger of losing life or losing property. You know, the big problem in persecution is people fear to lose goods. You can lose some goods, lose friends, or lose life. They don't fear that when they think about Calvary. My Lord. He's saying, they are not anxious enough to protect their own lives for the sake of the gospel. If it involves slaughter, they are going to be slaughtered. But let me tell you one thing. They will never ever renounce Jesus. You are going to slaughter them. You will slaughter them. But they will not renounce Jesus. Shadrach, Meshach, Abednego, Daniel. When I entered the lion's den and he stood me there, Daniel was facing away. There are these two lions at the back and the four in front. Now, Daniel, this he had a shawl which he has thrown like this, a cloth. It's a khaki, cotton kind of cloth, grayish like that. But look at this now. And then his hair, the left-hand side of his hair is more gray than this side. And the Lord wanted to show me particularly that, because he says, you, Daniel, just continue your own way, that way that you started when you were youth, when you refused to eat the kingly food, that narrow way, you refused to bow down to these gods here. You continue in your way, because at the end you have an inheritance. He wanted to show me that he has done it up to the old age. He did not renounce Jesus in the face of glorification. I just want to finish this. He says, when they consider the testimony of the blood of Jesus, they consider that higher than their lives. They are willing and cheerfully willing to lay down their lives for salvation. I don't know how many of you here, if somebody appear here with a machine gun, somebody walk in here with a machine gun. Okay, I know in other countries like Kenya, sometimes there was that Westgate Mall where the Al-Shabaab terrorists went, because it's an Israeli mall, Israeli. So they entered and they entered with machine guns and they blocked. Then they started saying, who is a Muslim? Muslims, they check ID, go out. Christian. So now the Christians began to say they are Muslims. The problem was only one, that when you said they read the ID, you say you are Muslim, they would tell you to quote a verse in the Quran. And then look at this now. They renounced Jesus and was shot again. Who of you, if somebody walks in here now and calls him and say, come here, do you want to renounce Jesus? With a machine gun. Do you want to renounce Jesus and I leave you, or you want to continue with him and I shoot you? And he said, no, I just want to continue. Pa, pa, pa! Down like that. And then say, how about you? He said, no, me, I don't want. You see now, you never renounce Jesus. Because he showed me the day that I will die, and I've seen that immediately I die, actually the life gets out of the body instant. You just see the dead body. Nobody touches your life. Don't renounce Jesus. Don't. Hallelujah. They are willing and cheerfully willing to lay down their lives for Jesus. They use their lives to testify the gospel, holiness, righteousness. Hallelujah. I want now to handle one thing. The evacuation. We don't have much time. Let me just summarize things. So, if you listen carefully to why I have come here, you begin to understand, oh, this guy, he went to Venezuela recently and he buried 70,000 people under the soil. 70,000 families with babies. You can say, oh, what did babies do? Did babies, you know, with babies. This guy, he went to Colombia recently and he buried people. He warned them. And he sent a message to the president also. He said, tell the president to obey my words. Please tell him not to disobey, because I am the one who went to Venezuela to talk Venezuela, and this one is going to be terrible. Because 3 weeks later, blah, like that. Every detail, opening, removing with their hands, what? Can you imagine your loved one, one floor has fallen and pressed the waist here. And she's crying, mommy, don't leave me here. Mommy, don't leave me. And there is no machine to pull the pillars, the first and second floor. Mommy is sitting there every day until dies. Because she keeps beating her hand like her finger, like, mommy, mommy, don't leave me here. Mommy, it's pressing me, mommy. So the mother cannot go home. Sit there until the day she dies. And after that, the mother still sits there waiting for removal of these things to pick the dead body. The words the Lord has put in my tongue. Please, please, please. So, this guy brought COVID. This guy brought Ebola. This guy is bringing earthquakes. And now he has come here and he's talking about the rapture of the church. What is the message? This guy is saying, the Lord is saying, that the judgment of God is coming. The judgment of God is coming in the tribulation. It will be the most terrible time. Even Jesus talked about it. There will be a time of distress, of tribulation, as has never happened on the whole face of the earth. He's saying, you can take the First World War, Second World War, Al-Shabaab, ISIS, Al-Qaeda, what is it? All these wars, all these wickedness, put them together. He said, can never be compared. Holocaust can never be compared with what is coming. Has never happened since the creation of the nations until then. So the judgment of God is coming. Can you imagine the coronaviruses? Can you imagine the time of COVID, my Lord? The people that used to say, no. Me on Sundays in Europe here, we go for football. We don't go to church. We have to get a ticket and go for football on Sunday. Oh, my Lord. No, nobody chased them from the... Please, are you seeing my hands? Nobody chased them from the stadium. They ran away by themselves. Though the Lord simply put death in the air and death in the hands. So they stopped going for football by themselves. Oh, me, I cannot go to church because now I'm a pilot, I'm a captain. So normally I'm very busy, I'm mostly up there, I'm in the other side, I come back this way, I'm a captain. My Lord, all the aircrafts were parked and the key turned off and removed. And when they ask, when do we come back, say, we will call you. The professor say, oh, you see, we academics, we rarely believe in Jesus because we believe in empirical evidence. Or we are, you know, it's difficult for a lawyer to be whatever. They say things against the Lord. But my Lord, nobody went to university on that day. The words I spoke, December 1, 2015, a clean is the word, 4 years. The lockdown was bigger and better than Egypt. It was global. Even the locusts. In fact, let me tell you, when the cloud came 2019, that December, after the cloud came, look at this. Then, first of all, the night before he came to me in the cloud and he said, when he covered me full like this, then he said, I almost killed them all. That's what he said. So I trembled. So after the cloud came, it took only 2 weeks, and before he fulfilled COVID prophecy, before he fulfilled, I saw him afar in that vision. He was glorified. He was quite far. I thought he was very far. I saw the Lord God. I saw now the Ancient of Days. He was quite far. in the vision. I thought he was really very far. I saw him from very far. So that was okay because I saw that he was really far. And then within a short time, he was right there, like 7 meters away. And then he looked a little bit. I don't know whether this church is young or what. I don't know how old, whether you're mature. Because I share too much. I share some serious details. You cannot blaspheme. He will finish you. But anyway, he stood there and he said, go tell them. It will be the whole earth. That is 2 weeks from the cloud coming. And then I cannot describe anything. I cannot describe. I will not describe anything. Even the shawl that I saw, I cannot. The Ancient of Days. And then, 2 weeks from there, he struck the entire earth. He fulfilled the prophecy of COVID. And he literally shut down the whole earth. Let the people of Botswana understand one thing. Number one, you are not God. You are not God. I don't know whether you have ever thought about that. You are not God. So then you have a God who created you, whom you must worship, and you must obey him. And because of that, you must fear him, because if he can give you the breath of life every morning and deny some people who did not see this day, you must fear him. Number six, if he is the one who takes some people and throw into the lake of fire, and he chooses some people and take into heaven, you must fear the Lord. He is God. Hallelujah. Please. So, he's saying we need to be very careful. I want to handle this now. I want to handle this right away. I want to handle the escape, the evacuation. That's what I was handling. Let me handle it from the screen here because of time. The evacuation. Everybody just be on. I know you are coming back, chaplain. Thank you. The police chaplain are sitting in this meeting. What a beautiful country. Hallelujah. Look at what he's saying here. He's saying that the judgment of God is coming. I have seen it already. It is the earthquakes you see us going and bringing in the whole world. This is nothing. There is a global earthquake. In fact, in one of them, he showed me we are entering a city and the buildings are tumbling and everybody's running away. Why? Because they were worshiping the devil. But buildings are tumbling. And there is darkness, by the way. There is darkness. So we call fire like this. There is darkness. But what amazes me, the building, and people are running. And I remember when the Lord presented us, I was speaking like this. I was saying, I thought they were here. Where are they? It's totally different time. The worship ordinance is totally different. It's a difficult time. So because the judgment of God is coming, God Almighty today here, what he has done here today, he has simply described you globally, number one, we are trending. He has simply described to the whole world an evacuation of the church before the arrival of the wrath of God. What a mighty God, what a good God. He has simply described evacuation. And that's what I want to handle, the evacuation of the church. Real quick, number one, the evacuation of the church itself. We know too well that in the book of Genesis chapter 12 verse 3, this is what it says, the Great Commission. Genesis chapter 12 verse 3. And I'll bless those who bless you, and whoever curses you, I'll curse. And all the people of the earth will be baptized through Jesus. The Great Commission. He's saying that he's already talking about the church age. Because he's talking about all the nations, Gentile nations also. And he says, through Jesus that is coming will bring that blessedness of salvation to the nations. And he's saying, look at this now. He's saying here that therefore it is you, the church, that are going from day to day and snatching people, rescuing people from the lake of fire on a daily basis. You are leading them to Jesus. You are baptizing them. That is the great commission we are given, to go and snatch people from fire. And that fire is in Revelation chapter 14, verse 11. Verse 11, he says, the time is bad today. Time is very bad today. The screens are off. Time is bad today. Revelation chapter, okay, I can read it also. Is the screen on? No, you have, okay. Okay, I can read it here. Okay, there you go now. Revelation chapter 14, he says that the smoke of their torment rises forever and ever. That name forever and ever is another name of Yahweh, eternal. Only Jehovah is called the one who lives forever and ever. So he's saying that you must go out and tell the people of Botswana that the lake of fire is not a rehabilitation center. Not at all. It is eternal. And he's saying, when you go and do the Great Commission in Matthew 28, verse 18 to 20, you baptize them, you are essentially like fire extinguishers. In Spanish and Portuguese, they say it is bomberos, como bomberos, bomberos. You are going and you are snatching them from the fire. You are snatching them, you are baptizing them, removing them from the lake of fire. And then he says that now the evacuation I have announced here, look at this now, the evacuation I have announced here is for evacuating the fire extinguishers. Can you imagine how terrible the earth will be after the church is taken away? The light of the earth is taken away. The light of the world is taken away. The people, can you go to the book of Acts chapter 8, verse 39 and 40? He says, when Philip and the eunuch came out of the water, the Spirit of the Lord raptured Philip, the eunuch, and took him to another place. The ones baptizing are going to be raptured away. He baptized the eunuch and he was raptured, transported away. The earth is going to be totally dark. Can you imagine when the one who is tranquilizing, neutralizing wickedness is taken away? You are full-blown wickedness. And he's saying, in Zechariah chapter 3 verse 2, I don't have time. Let us go to John because of time. The book of John chapter 9 verse 4 because of time. The message. When he says that the prophecy of rapture I've given is essentially God coming to evacuate the church, rescue the church before the wrath. Look at this now. He's saying because we know that soon we are going to be evacuated, it talks like this. Says, as long as it is day, we must continue to do the works of him who sent me to do the works. Night is coming when I'm not able to do the works of him who sent me to do the works. That means from today on, you are going to run in this country. You are going to the streets. Oh my Lord, you should be like in Kenya. In Kenya, they are everywhere. In the streets there with a megaphone, also in the morning, people are waiting for the bus. They're saying, good morning, everybody, praise the Lord. I just want us to begin today with Jesus. Are you aware that God judges sin? The Messiah is coming. The Bible says nobody knows the day or the hour. Even today when you're in the office, it could happen. Sometimes they don't speak. They just write like that and stand like this. In all the centers, some of them enter the bus, enter the train, they pay and enter. Look, everywhere, every day, everywhere. every day, even today, everywhere. And they are baptizing people. The report I got yesterday, I think Philip, he baptized 36 people. What? Every day, the church is full now. Even upstairs is full. Thank you for clapping, my daughter. The time for revival has come, revival. And that revival is for all nations. So he's saying that this evacuation is God evacuating those who are baptizing, those who are snatching people from fire. Can you imagine how terrible it is? Nobody now to snatch people from fire. That is serious. And why is he snatching them away? Because of revelation. Why is he evacuating you? Revelation chapter 13 verse 5, he says, why is he snatching? Say, look at the reason. Look at the reason he's snatching the church, evacuating the church. The beast was given a mouth to utter proud words, blasphemies, exercise authority. For 42, continue verse 6. It says, it opened his mouth, blaspheme God and slander his name and the dwelling place in heaven. Next. And then he says, it was given power to wage war against God's holy people and conquer. Conquer them. When he showed me the beast, when he came out, he would catch people from the back, a little bit above the waist, with his mouth. I thought he was catching to eat. Not at all. Not to eat. He was catching a little bit above the waist. A little bit above the waist. He was catching with the mouth. After catching, pa, pa, pa, pa. Do you still want to enter there? Not at all. Not at all. He comes to destroy worship. He comes to destroy the gospel. He comes to destroy God's people and destroy God's temple. And he is given power. He comes, I don't have time to talk about him. If you have time, if you ever go to 2 Thessalonians chapter 2, he's called the man of lawlessness. Can you imagine when he starts to beat you up? You cannot start telling him, no, you are abusing my human rights. You are really abusing my human rights. He is lawless. He does not observe human rights. In fact, he might not even listen to you. Please forgive me. Say, no, this time I will not forgive you. I have seen today, before he came, the Lord showed me the churning, and by voice he said, the Mediterranean Sea. He's really narrowing down to showing me who the beast is. He's alive now. He's alive now. You can tell he's alive now. Yes. And he's not young. And he showed me, look, I saw the sea. Oh my Lord, if you look at that vision, the sea was churning like this, the sea is churning. Do you remember that the devil calls him out of the sea? If you read Revelation chapter 12, that dragon, when you end chapter 12, you enter chapter 13, he now stands by the sea and calls him out. Gives him satanic power, satanic throne, satanic authority. Can you imagine the most wickedest person, the incarnation of Satan himself? Can you imagine that? I have seen the following. Look at this now. In one of the visions, the Lord on a road, it was a road like this direction, and then on that road, everybody focus here now. On that road, the Lord showed me the church of Christ. And I saw they were well dressed, even the ladies, the cloth went up, they covered the feet. They were quite a distance. Then he said, go tell the church to prepare for the coming of the Messiah. So I remember in that tremendous vision, when I went like this, at that place where the church was standing, look now, there is a road like this that branches like this, coming this way. Same road, there is a branching out like this. And then, same road goes straight, but look, another one, there is a ramp like this, and like a parking here, and a mall. When you enter that supermarket in the mall, you buy things. I'm aware that the tailors are on the other side, so you come out the other side. And so, when I went and gained contact with the church, and I told her, this is what the Lord says, prepare for the coming of the Messiah. The Messiah is coming. Look, they disappeared. They were taken. And when they were taken, when I looked like this at the ramp, first of all, the two young men who had those shirts, they were going in this direction. The radio station is somewhere here. When they were saying, no, no, no, it's the rapture, what the pastors were talking about. The two young men. It's a Christian radio, but they remained. They did not enter. But the ramp, I saw that some two people were talking to a woman. So when I went, he's wearing a military hat with that decoration of the rank. And he has this. And I know his, by the way, I know his complexion. I know his complexion. Tomorrow is going to be a big day here. So when I reached there, I found him with that hat, military, and another one. They were interrogating the woman. And he was asking, why do I feel that you were a pastor? Why are you not a pastor? I have a feeling that I saw you pastoring a church. Is that not true? She said, no, I was never a pastor. I think you're mistaken. And the Lord made me know that she was a pastor. My Lord. And then they allowed her. He's saying, the reason the prophecy I gave is called the evacuation of the church is because of this. He's given power to attack the church. There is no church. There is no church at that time. You have the Old Testament saints, you have the church, and you have the tribulation saints, right? He's given power to attack God's holy people and overcome them. You cannot overcome him. And he's saying, Revelation, Daniel chapter 7, 21, 22, I don't have time. Daniel 7, 21, 22 says, I watched as this one waged war against God's holy people, and he was defeating them. Please don't take chances. I beg you. Don't take chances. The scripture is there. Hallelujah. And he says, the time is short. We must do the works of him who sent me. Time is over. We must prepare very fast. The king is coming. And he's saying that evacuation is the essence of the prophecy he sent me to give to you. And you see very clearly that 2 Corinthians 12 verses 2 to 4, Paul is snatched up, right? Isn't it true? Paul is caught up. Okay, the Lord normally takes me to the throne room of God. Today, again, can I give you more? Today, the Lord gave me the leaves of the tree of life for this healing service. And this time around, the leaves of the tree of life were like the leaves of the olive tree. The olive tree, those leaves, a bit hardish and like that. Today, my Lord, time is over. Thank you. It's going to be very serious here. Very, very serious. And he says, but this Jesus himself in Acts chapter 1, 9 to 12, he was raptured. This time around, it is your turn to be raptured, he says. And he says, so we will be changed. I don't have time. Can you give me 1 John chapter 3? Verse 2 and 3. Glorification. This is the prophecy I've given today. That the Lord will glorify you. That you need to go and prepare the whole nation for glorification. That the biggest promise the Lord ever gave is glorification. Can you imagine when finally you are done with sin and you are done with death? And you are going to glory because the opposite is the lake of fire. And in the lake of fire, what I heard them saying was that, I can't breathe. If you give me a second chance. I heard like billions of people. Inside there, you are Pentecostal pastors who did not listen to the message of repent, be holy, the Messiah is coming. They said, no, me, I'm in a modern Botswana. I have my kingdom. I don't need to go to that conference. Yeah, Pentecostal pastors, evangelical pastors, the ones who refuse to understand what Matthew chapter 7, 21, 23 says. Not everybody that says, Lord, Lord, will enter the kingdom of God. Not everybody that goes to church and pays tithe will enter the kingdom of God. Not everybody that recognizes Jesus as Lord will enter the kingdom of God. Matthew 7, 21, he says, not everybody that goes to church and pays tithe will enter the kingdom of God, but only the one who does the will of God. Noah did the will of God for 120 years, and not even a six-year-old child received Jesus. In order to do the will of God, Shadrach, Meshach, Abednego had to be thrown where? In lake of fire, you're right, into the furnace. To do the will of God, Daniel had to be thrown where? Lion's den. It is not easy to do the will of God. There is mockery, there is abuse, there is blackmail, provocation, undermining you. Someone like me, if it was not for the power of God, just the power of God going and judging countries, no, the blackmail is unbelief. They can blackmail you, they can abuse you, mock you. You suffer abuse in the hands of this generation. God is not a joke. He's saying doing the will of God in this generation is not a joke. Because if you decide to do the will of God as a woman, you have gone to a holy church. You change your dress, you're holy. Your husband says, if you don't change that cloth and go back to short skirt, I am walking out. My Lord, at one point it seems as if you have to choose between your husband and Jesus. Aye, the Lord, my Lord. Aye. He's threatening to go to get another girl. And you joke like that, you check his phone, someone else already calling him. So you are caught up. Should I leave salvation, save my marriage, or do what? It is not easy to do the will of God in this age. He wants a wife he can go drink some wine with. You say, you are not available to me. He said, no, I'm not interested in this marriage anymore. Your children might say, mommy, we don't like that church. Our friends are in this other church. They give you pressure, your children. Because in this church, people are dressing holy. So in Kenya, what they have done is this. They have decided to forget about what is called human opinion. And they only care about the opinion of Jesus. I'm sorry. I'm sorry, you have to do that. If you really have to weigh between your wife and the message you are preaching, she does not like that message because it's chasing people away. If you have to weigh between your husband and your salvation, that is a very bad place to be. Really, because the choice is obvious, right? Obviously, you're going to choose Jesus, of course, right? Obviously, my Lord. So it's going to be a very painful journey. You understand? It's obvious you're going to choose Jesus. All of a sudden, she will go to a counselor and say that you are eternally incompatible, right? Please, eternity is not a joke. And so he's saying, 1 John chapter 3 verse 2, he says, 1 John, dear friends, we are children, and what will be has not yet been revealed, but we know this one truth, that when Christ appears, the appearing of Christ are two. There is the glorious appearing in the sky I described here to take the church, and there is the second appearing. I'm talking about day and hour not known glorious appearing. You should hear when I'm talking to the Israeli ambassador about, I'm meeting them and talking about the war that is coming with Gaza, for example. I give the prophecy today, I give the prophecy next month, and then next time I come, I say, now it is coming in October. For Israel, there is debt. These days when I meet the ambassadors, they say, prophet of Hashem, you said October, and it happened in October. For Israel, the day and hour is known. But for church, what is that? Day and hour is not known. So, 1 John chapter 3, verse 2, is again. So he says, that when Christ appears, we shall be like him, for we shall see him as he is. That is called glorification. That you'll have a glorious body like him, an eternal body like him, a body that's powerful. It can reach the new heaven instant. It can

Did you understand? If somebody comes here and he wants to make you wealthy overnight, wealthy, a billionaire overnight, he wants to show you some tricks of financial wealth transfer from the world, these things they are preaching around here. Lift up your hand and say, "Sir, with all due respect, I want to ask you, if you want to make us wealthy overnight, but who will lead us to Jesus?" Tell him, "Sir, we want to see Jesus." Hallelujah! Jesus is Lord! This is a turning point in this country. We must get a new crop of pastors preparing this nation for the kingdom of God. There must be a place where we draw the line. We said enough is enough. We must prepare Botswana for Jesus. That drawing of the line has come. And he says, again, glorification. Philippians chapter 3, look at this now. Philippians chapter 3, 20, 21, he says, "But our citizenship is in heaven, and we eagerly await a Savior from there, our Lord Jesus Christ." Meaning, because of the promise of glorification, you must eagerly await a Savior. The Portuguese are here, and the Spanish, the Latin, they say, ansiosamente. Nosotros esperar ansiosamente, con angustia, with anxiety. Waiting for him with anxiety, meaning you fear to miss that day. You fear. You know if you miss it, what will happen to you? You know. He's saying the church I saw going up, they waited for Jesus anxiously with anxiety. Do you know what it means, anxiety? Look, anxiety like this. Guest. Say, "No, this is just a vehicle passing by." Any moment you think the Lord is arriving. But if you enter a country like this one, where the chicken is soft, the beef is soft, the milk is sweetened with butter, the bread is buttered, the roads are clean and smooth, and everything is flowing well, up to the leadership. Oh, they are settled. I cry. When I look at them, I cry. Because I know this party is about to come to an end. If they don't just stop the complacency, and start preparing seriously, you come back. My Lord, he says, he was given authority to wage war, devour them, and overcome them. If now you are told to stop that job you are doing, the job, the workplace where you go, where there are the ungodly things are happening there and so forth, you are told to stop and you say, "No, you see, it's difficult, you know." No, but they are telling you as an accountant to change figures. Why don't you just leave that place? Eh? And there are so many women who are immoral there, they're always pursuing you. Why don't you just leave that thing and come and keep your family, look for another job where you are safe and serve God and whatever, you know? Or you are doing something that's not godly. Or you are maybe a lawyer and yet some thieves are telling you to go and lie on their behalf in court. If that alone is difficult in this life, tell me, is it going to be easy for you to put your neck to cut so that you worship Jesus? Not at all. That's why when you look at them, they are called beast worshippers. Beast. You can just tell these people are going to worship the beast. And so, what is that? Philippians chapter 3 says that we eagerly await a Savior from there. I saw him in heaven. When he stretched his neck, he appeared as slaughtered. When he appeared in the sky with a crown, he is in heaven. It is true, our Savior is in heaven. Hallelujah. Because he was victorious, he's sharing the throne of the Father. But when he comes, and then he will share his throne with us if we are victorious. Then he says, the Lord Jesus Christ, and says, who by
by the power

first of all, he is the Savior. He is our Savior. I'm talking about glorification. That's what I'm handling here. But he's saying that Jesus is our Savior. Why? Number one, he saves us from the lake of fire. Only in the lake of fire, you will begin to understand that John chapter 3, verse 16 was true. Was true. Only when you enter the lake of fire, and then you understand that John chapter 3 verse 16 was actually true. For God so loved the world that he gave his begotten son, that whoever believes may not perish in the lake of fire, but have eternal life. Only when you enter the lake of fire, you say, wee, now I know it was true. But it's too late. If you look at Lazarus and the rich man, Luke chapter 16, 19, 31. Every prayer petition he gives from the lake of fire is never answered. He said, but please, can you tell Lazarus to resurrect, to take him back, to tell my brothers to take the message serious? He said, no, don't worry. They have the prophets there. Number one, they have called the cloud of God. Number two, they have called the rain of God 32 times. Number three, they have raised cripples. Number four, they have healed HIV/AIDS. Number five, they have called God himself in the cloud. So if they cannot believe them, whoever does not believe the prophets of God cannot enter the kingdom of God. They cannot even believe if you tell them there is a lake of fire. Because the prophets of God normally come to warn about the lake of fire. My Lord. They say the prophets of God are there. Yeah, they're working very hard. They've been glorified. Yes, and on top of that, they have raised cripples and blind, HIV is healed, until the Centers for Disease Control, Atlanta, Georgia, the professors came all the way to meet with me. HIV/AIDS healing. Professors from CDC, Atlanta, Georgia, came and they took it with consent of the patients. How many files do you have here, Dr. Lemankoko? You talk to them about it. Yeah, so you see she's here. She was actually the specialist that was chosen to go to the respective clinics to verify the treatment histories of people that have turned negative. In Kenya now, the Ministry of Health has a program whereby, you know, once you're HIV positive, you're positive for life. Because the virus goes through process reverse transcriptase nuclear translocation, and it forms a complementary strand that combines with your DNA. So you coexist. That's why it's difficult to find medication. That's why every time the antibodies must be there, because the body is detecting it. But when Jesus healed these people, both the antibodies disappeared, even qualitative DNA PCR. But you see now, because of that, the government had to give us access to DNA testing. Because using antibodies, they turn negative. So it's a very big thing. The revival I'm announcing to you here is a serious revival. Where senior doctors normally come. Senior most doctors come and present the cases. Very, very serious. Senior doctors, they normally come and present the cases. Those are transplant surgeons. Those are professors of medicine surgery. But look at this now. So, until the message reached the Centers for Disease Control, Atlanta, Georgia, the headquarters. So they wrote, I was doing revival in Japan, and they wrote me, said, please, can we come and sit with you? Because we hear that Jesus has done some tremendous work there. We just want to verify the records. So when they came, the patients came and the records were put. When he finished, he walked out like this, including viral load. Do you understand viral load? Counting the virus in the blood and then turn negative, totally no virus, even DNA PCR. In fact, normally what happens is that once the government has now verified that they are healed, because once they are negative, you cannot continue treating them. Yeah, you can. That is now malpractice. It's like somebody has no cancer and you're giving chemotherapy. Today there is evidence-based medicine. You know that, right? If you have malaria, they test. If you have, they treat you, right?
even here, this is much higher here, right? Your medical care is much higher here, right? So, once the government, normally I tell them, go back to your doctor. Who knows you has your file? And I normally tell them, I've sent the Holy Spirit ahead of you to change your status. It sounds crazy, totally crazy. But I have said it my prophetic tongue. I've said it the prophet tongue of the Lord. So when they come to the clinic and say, I am from the meeting of the Lord and the prophet of the Lord, they have said that I should come and test here, you who has my file, my doctor. And he says he has sent the Holy Spirit to change my status. The doctors normally think that thing has entered where? It becomes a serious battle there. He said, no, but we know your status. Even the viral load count we have, what? Are you still taking the ARVs? Yes. So we continue. But when they insist, and then the doctor says, okay, the nurse, please examine that person. So and so. And when the nurse examines, the doctor is attended to other patients, right? The nurse comes crossing, first of all, delays a bit, then comes crossing and says, doctor, can you come and see? Can you come a moment? Can you imagine that she has turned negative? You say, what? Negative? She says, Nancy, is that you? Can you allow me to take your blood sample again? And he runs a second test. When he runs a second test, it becomes negative. You see some senior specialists with white coats entering the clinic. And they have a big meeting. They review the file. Could we have been treating a negative patient? You know, now they have to do the whole thing. They said, no, but even the CD4 count is here. And now I know too much about HIV right now. I know that when the CD4 count goes down, the viral load goes up. What? I know much now. I know the antibody tests. I know the CDMA. But look at this now. Normally when the doctors, now in Kenya, the government now has a program whereby when you are in care, comprehensive care clinic for ARVs, now because of the healings happening here in this ministry, look at this now, they have developed another flowchart that in case someone is being treated, they turn negative, this is how you disengage them, discharge them. They have created another pathway because of Jesus. A time had to come when the supremacy of Jesus must be established and be medically verifiable. That's why during the healing service here, you'll see me insisting that Botswanan doctors must examine the Botswanans, those who are cripples, blind, what, before I enter. It's like that when they are healed, you see before, okay, this is Randy, before and after, right? Look. The glory of Jesus is here. The glory of Jesus is here. It is not the other one. For many years, the Lord sent me to do healing services and cripples walked blind, deaf, but we did not record before. So it was like we poured the glory. The glory is here. This is where the supremacy of Christ is. Even here, you'll hear me insisting. I'm sure you are prepared, some doctors. Yes, you are prepared? Botswana doctors. I know some Kenyan doctors are here, but I don't want them to be involved. I want Botswanan doctors to examine Botswanans. We are very strict. When the glory is big, you have to be very strict to clean up the lie. So now, once the government has discharged them, now I even know how the government discharges them. What the government does, once someone tests negative, they give them enough ARVs and tell them, go home for 1 month on ARV. And then come back. When they come test again, find negative, they now withdraw the ARVs and say, go home for 3 months without ARVs. If you have the virus, it will make a resurgence. You understand? So when they come back after 3 months, no ARV, no viral load, no virus again, negative DNA PCR, long ELISA, BioLine, Determine, now I know all the tests. Then the government now discharges them. Once the government has discharged them,
Normally, I also, as a church, I tell the doctors in the church now to go to them and seek consent. So that we may, that's when I begin testing now. I also want to know if the government is right. Normally the blood we take to Lancet. Have you ever heard of Lancet Laboratories? Lancet International, right? And they send the blood to South Africa. Normally the blood is sent to South Africa. And when it comes back that the person is negative, we celebrate. Hallelujah! Glory a Dios! And so, such a time had to arrive in the church. Such a moment had to come if the Messiah is coming. Where things that are medically impossible, now Jesus can do. That's what really proves that Jesus defeated death. There is no lie. Jesus is the Lord. He is the Creator. Hallelujah. And then, once they come from South Africa, negative, Lancet. Lancet is international. Once they come now, every year, we test them twice. We also want to see, are they still negative? You understand? And some of them, how many years? 18 years. 18 years without ARVs. And we test every year. This past year, we tested them more. We tested them almost 10 times. Because certain idol worshippers were challenged when they found out that it is true Jesus has healed HIV. Idol worshippers. And they tried to blackmail it. My Lord. But that's okay because the Bible promised we'll be persecuted, right? We love it. We enjoy that game. We enjoy to fight for Jesus. He says we must suffer. We must be persecuted. So if you're not persecuted, what is your testimony? Certain idol worshippers worshipping other gods were challenged when they found out that really it is true. It seems these people's God has healed HIV. They have the record, the letter from the government is there permitting us to do DNA testing. Hallelujah. And so what I'm saying, there is time for revival and that time has arrived. And there is no money. We are not even taking offering here. If God wants me to eat, I will eat. But thank God we are fasting. So we can save something. Hallelujah. Yes, and he's healthy. Because of metabolic diseases today, right? Yeah, let us fast and serve the King. Hallelujah. And so he's saying that when it comes to glorification, he's saying, by the power that enables him to bring everything under his control, the creative power, power of creation. The Lord has reserved power. Listen to this now. The power that says all authority in heaven and on earth has been given to Jesus. Can you imagine that authority? Nobody has ever said like that. Nobody has ever had such power. The power that resurrected Jesus. The power that makes every knee shall bow, every tongue shall confess. One day, the entire universe will put their knees down and they will confess Jesus is Lord. That is the amount of power he's talking about. The power that created the sun, and every day the sun has never run out of power to give energy and light. The power that holds the galaxies together. And the Lord took me, somebody help her, so she doesn't fall down. The power, focus on me. The power, one day, the Lord took me into the galaxies beyond the ones not yet discovered. Not yet. There are some galaxies not yet discovered. Let me tell you, at the end of the universe, even some of them, the Lord said, this place is very dangerous. He tells me when he's taking me there. He said, this place is very dangerous because these planets have a very high magnetic pull, gravity. But at the end of the universe now, there are some trillions of galaxies not yet discovered.
But at the end of the universe now, at the end, it's more like iron. Even the oxygen, the Lord told me, the oxygen tension is very low. And at the end, it's like iron. So you hear, like some iron. The end is like an iron there, the end of the universe. And he's saying, all those planets, all those galaxies, Jesus is holding them together on a daily basis. The power of creation. And he says that power is what he has prepared, bigger than nuclear power, to be able to convert your mortal body to immortal body, perishable body to imperishable body, your body that dies to a body that never dies, is temporary to everlasting body, like the body of Jesus. So you can imagine. And he says to transform our lowly bodies. And then he says, Romans chapter 8, I want to finish glorification. Romans 8:23 says, not only does the universe groan. The universe is groaning. Why? Because the weight of the fall of Adam, it affected both man and physical creation. That's why the metals are rusting, the birds are crying, the dogs are barking, cows are mooing, everything's under distress. And he's saying that there is groaning in the previous verse. Not only meaning the previous verse, there is groaning. And then verse 22, not only that, he says, verse 23 says, not only that, but we ourselves who have the first fruits of the Spirit, he says, we groan inwardly as we wait eagerly for adoption of sonship, for the redemption of our bodies. He has defined the church I saw going into heaven. He has said, that church I saw going into heaven, she has the Holy Spirit. He calls it the first fruits. Look at this now. The Holy Spirit is, she is saying that once you have the Holy Spirit, it will give, he gives you a little taste of what is coming. And he opens your eyes so you are now able to see that, wow, there is Revelation chapter 21. There is a new heaven. There is a new earth. There is a new Jerusalem where I don't pay rent. There is no environmental crisis. There is no shortage of power, immigration issues, payments of what? Crime, sin, what? The city of God. He's saying that the Holy Spirit makes you groan when you look at how this world is very sinful. They are abusing Jesus. You groan. There is gay parade, the gay pride. They are provoking, my God. There are idol temples everywhere, Muslim, Hindu, what? They are provoking, my God, my Lord. When you look at how they are provoking the Lord, you cry for Jesus. When you look at how the young people are in drugs and what the Gen Z, you cry for the Lord. He's saying that when you consider all that you are going through, the fragility of the body, when you look at the disease, heavy disease burden, you look at the pain, the surgeries, the medicine, the what, everything, the temporary body, diabetes, hypertension, cancer, everything you suffer here, you have grown. Why? Because there is a conflict between your current state and the promised state. The promised state is glorious, and here you are suffering. You're like, Lord, I want you to come and glorify me. He defined the church. This is the message of glorification in the rapture that I talked about. He calls it the redemption of our bodies. That is glorification. And he says that they have the Holy Spirit and they groan. They are not happy to live in Botswana. They are not happy at all to live in Botswana.
But honey, why are you not happy in Botswana? We have good roads, the meat is soft, milk is flowing. Why? What is your problem? Really, I don't understand you. I do supermarket shoppings, everything is going well. He said, no, something does not add up. Something still does not add up. You say, honey, what is it that does not add up? You say, I want to see Jesus. I want to see Jesus. Because I'm tired of injections, medicine, tiredness, diabetes. You start enjoying meat, the doctors remove the meat. You start enjoying sweet Coca-Cola with ice, like now when I'm thirsty, I long for it. But he's saying, the doctor said, no, stop it. Stop taking Coke. You start drinking flat drinks. We don't do that in Africa here. You cannot roast any little fat portion anymore. Why? Because it's reminding you, we are still here. Can you imagine that day when you are in glory and you have attended the wedding supper of the Lamb and your name is called and you are walking the crown and the Lord, pa, pa, pa, you are going there, pa, pa, pa, pa, your name has been called. You are going there for commendation. And you know that you should not panic because you are there forever. Yeah, it's not like here. Yeah. The reality of what I have seen is tremendous. My heart is overflowing. I wish you knew. When you look at the reality of eternity, the promises God has made before you, the glorious body, that vision, October 18, 2021, go tell them when the rapture happens, body like mine, they'll get a body like mine, glorious. That promise, when you look at that promise, it will rubbish every opulence of this life. Yeah. And he's saying in that scripture, adoption into sonship. But the key word is eagerly. So if you enter a country that's waiting for Jesus, you will find that they are anxious. Like Kenya right now is unbelievable. Kenya, right, even before I came here, I just went on radio like this and three cripples stood up. One in Samburu, very far away, another one Eldoret. Three cripples stood up. I simply went, this is very far away, where the prosperity preachers of America, they need a helicopter or something. I don't even think there's a place for landing a helicopter. And if they need a seed of $10,000, the way I saw them doing one day there. Now, this is Samburu, they don't have it. Do you understand why I'm happy the Lord sent me? Because I am free of charge and I can do this up to anywhere I can be reached. I am really happy. Because now the poor people also can afford the kingdom of God. There were three of them. That one is Samburu, very powerful. Samburu, very mighty indeed, Julius Kirui. And another one, okay. You see, if this is your daughter, all the doctors, everybody has said forget it, because it's called cerebral palsy. When the baby was being born, there was a permanent brain damage. And the doctors have explained to us, it means when the baby suffocates for even 5 minutes, they suffer brain injury during birth. If this is your baby, and all the hospitals have said go back home, isn't it true that you keep wondering, how about 20 years from now? How about 30 years from now? What will I do? And this type of baby, this type of daughter, look, you are bound at home. You are bound. You cannot go anywhere. If you leave them, you have to take them out for the sun on them. But when you run to the market and it rains, you come back. Now you find, say, mommy, it has rained on her. She has soiled herself. She looks like this. She cannot even respond, traumatized. Mommy, please forgive me, mommy. She cannot even talk. Me, I know this story. The real miracle is the story behind the healings.
understand why we must record before? We must record with consent before the healing to clean out the lies of the false prophets of here. Or Gaborone has a lot of money, so you have a lot of them here harvesting. Yeah, false apostles harvesting. But now you know when the Lord sends the prophet, it is not a joke. He is going to shake the earth. He's going to shake the earth. And he's going to shake the sun. My Lord. He's going to cover him with his glory. Jokes aside, I'm so glad I have finally come to your country. The truth has arrived. Hallelujah. Because we're doing so much in Latin America and Europe and everywhere. But now, finally, we are here. So that now revival can start. Revival of the truth. Look at this now. Look at this. My Lord. The doctor said, go home. You need a brain transplant, which is not yet available. And then I am in Nairobi. And I said, before I leave, this one is before I come here, right? Yeah, when I came back from Bogota, before I came here, I said, it's a Sunday. Let me just take the phone and bless the Church of Christ. And normally when I come on air, it's announced, everybody tunes in the churches. And I simply use the prophetic tongue and decree that now, in the mighty name of Jesus, let all the cripples get up and walk out. Boom! And you know the amazing part of it. Once I've done that, it makes me fall asleep, and I see celebrations. And then boom, the whole nation blows up. Blow, oh my Lord, they blow it up. People are celebrating. People has walked. Jesus, people has walked. Glory, people has walked. Thank you, people has walked. Yahweh, people has walked. Thank you. They celebrate, they sing the victory song of Jesus. You can never sing a creeper's walk, thank you Jesus, unless Jesus has lifted up a cripple. Even the blood groups have changed from racial negative to positive. It's bigger than what we can discuss here today, but very powerful. But we have also one HIV that was healed, Benin, Guinea Republic, yes, and one was in Venezuela also. The one here and there, but Kenya has everything. I think at one point there were 50-something. Now the Centers for Disease Control, they took the files, they're having meetings, they're shocked, they are stunned. These are people where they counted viruses in their blood. When the ARV is not working, the viral load went up, they changed the regime, they did what? And then all of a sudden wiped out even DNA PCR. It is a medical marvel. Hallelujah! Jesus is Lord. Because you have too much cash in this country. So every preacher comes to make money here. Your Excellency, I come that this country may see the glorious kingdom of God. That when all the nations will assemble, even when you look there, you see Botswana also assembled. Botswana will also be there. And people don't understand the joy of serving Jesus. You really enjoy to serve him when you are doing it for him. You're not looking for anything else. Just for him. The joy, the job satisfaction is too much. You're just doing it for him. And he's walking with you. He's raising people. He's opening heaven. The cloud is coming. It's beautiful. God is walking with you. You hear his voice like today when he said the Mediterranean Sea. Hi. This is a Muslim. This one is a Muslim. Even Muslims. That's the reason sometimes Muslims in Kenya get angry. Because when Muslims are raised, they call us, come, come, come. When you decree on radio, because they also tune in now, they know. They also have creepers. And when the decree that I make on radio of the eternal blood of Jesus raised a Muslim, now they call us, send us 3 buses. That's what you see here. The
they also celebrate saying, a cripple has walked, Jesus. They are also saying, Jesus, cripple has, they say, the prophet of Jesus has raised the cripple here. The prophet of Jesus. And then they come and we baptize all of them. In the beginning, the imams used to say, please baptize me quickly before they kill me. But these days, not anymore. They are baptized. Even some of their parents these days give them, say, no, that one, the Lord raised him, that family, they can worship Jesus. The Lord has now opened the door. You tell me, who is it that can fail to see that this is a good thing? Who? Which religion can look at this? You are stuck with a cripple. You are worshiping another God. And then Jesus comes and does this. Who can contest this? This is a good thing. A very good thing. If you see his knees, Randy shows you the knees. Hallelujah. Look at the knees. They become keratinized. They are prepared for a lifelong journey. They are hard and keratinized. So when you hear about the biblical miracles, Jesus healed, this is it. That's why if you hear me, I always say, the totally crippled African cripple. The African cripples are on the soil, on the dust of the earth. They don't have electronic wheelchair. They don't have a ramp for climbing the bus, going to offices. They are on the soil, on the dust of the earth. It's beautiful to do this work because these are the biblical cripples. Hallelujah! So I want to finish this. He's saying, when you look at Romans chapter 8, that is the identity, verse 23. That is the identity of the church I so glorified. She has the Holy Spirit, and the Holy Spirit will tell you, look, this world is not your home. Start groaning. Start groaning. Don't like this place. This world is not your home. There's a better home, a new Jerusalem for you. And there's a better body. There's a better place for you. And then it will show you the sinfulness of this world. You'll groan and you'll eagerly await for a savior. And another reason for groaning is because of the tribulation that is coming. Right away, give me the book of Revelation chapter 3 verse 10. I want to finish now. I want to finish, somebody. Just go and come. I'm going to finish shortly. Thank you for your patience. I love Botswana for this. I'm going to serve you for free. Hallelujah. But don't be worried. I'm not going to move in here. Not at all. Because I have no home. I go everywhere. Right? Yes, I go literally everywhere. They tried to build me a home in Brazil. I refused. I think they tried in Italy. I have nowhere. Hallelujah. So you will not have an immigration crisis with me. Allow me to say this. So he's saying this. This is very powerful. This is now the church in Philadelphia, my Lord. This is the church I talked about. Can I explain to you something here as I finish? If you go to Revelation chapter 1, let me help this church, the church age. Remember when I was in Brussels and the Lord was I was going to see the big pastors meeting and the Lord said, tell them soon the church will not be here and then soon there will be no going to church. That is that the church age will come to an end. Look at this now. Everybody quiet and following here. Thank you. It says this. This is the revelation of Jesus Christ, which God gave him to show his servants. The key word is here. Have you seen this? His servant John. This is prophecy that God is giving the church in the church age about the things that are coming, that the church may prepare for them. The events that define the end of human history. And inside that there is blessedness, because you will find that the blessedness is to prepare. Preparation. Every blessedness, every beatitude, I'm going to mention, don't worry, that is there, is saying entry, entry, entry. You don't hear somebody say blessed because he got a visa to go where, blessed because he got which car, blessed because he went where. Not at all. It's all about entry. You understand? Okay, now look at this now. The key word, everybody focus. Everybody focus here. Mark Pedro, thank you. Thank you for being there.
the key message here is that when Jesus is talking about those who will benefit from this prophecy, if you read verse 19, chapter 1, verse 19, don't go there. He's saying, to show you the things that must happen hereafter. Those who will benefit from this prophecy, blessed are those that read it aloud and so forth. Look at this now. He says, they are called servants. You hear that? Paul, the servant of Christ. Peter, the servant of Christ. John, the servant. To show John, his servant John. If you read other versions, that servant is, I am now giving you the message the Lord gave on September 12th, 2025 in Brussels, that tell these people soon the church age will come to an end. He says, the pastors are his servants. If you read New Living Translation, other translations, they say, New American Standard Version, he says, bond servants. Bond servants. That word, look, it translates directamente, director, right? It translates directly to slave. That's why when I arrived here, remember the airport, I said, I'm just a slave of Jesus. So the Lord is saying that everybody that receives Jesus, he's a servant of Christ. If you go to Luke chapter 12, verse 35 to 40, he's saying that the servants, when we are born again, we serve Christ. But you tell me, somebody focus here. Focus on me now. The bond servant, the slave, look at this. If you look at the events that happened in Egypt, if you get time, read Exodus chapter 12, verse 5, verse 7, verse 12, verse 29. He takes the blood of the lamb and he touches the doorpost and then he delivers the slaves. So they were delivered, they were liberated, they were set free, they were purchased by the shedding of the blood of the lamb. And now, when you go to Revelation chapter 5, verses 9 to onwards, verse 9 he says, we are coming back to chapter 1, chapter 5, 9 and 10 he says, chapter 5, 9 and 10, they sang a new song saying, you are worthy to take the scroll because you glorious Lamb of God, you are slaughtered and with your glorious blood, you entered the slave market and you purchased for God people with your own blood. Do you understand? So we have been purchased, we are slaves. So you tell me, the pastor in Botswana with his nice car, nice home, two phones, and his nice life, his suits and everything he's doing there, and he's walking sometimes shoes without socks and doing that kind of thing here. Tell me, is that the picture of a bond slave? He's a king. A bond servant means we are totally purchased by him. We live for him. We serve him. In the old days, even your owner, they did something to put their name here or here. Is the present day church totally committed, fully living for Jesus alone in Botswana? The answer is no. A bond servant lives for the master throughout. That is the message there in the church age. And he says in verse, can you move? Verse 2 he says, testify about everything he saw. So John is telling you that, look,
these things Jesus has shown me, they are about to take place. The Messiah is coming, and then there will be a tribulation. These things are going to happen. He's saying, the John who is saying so about Jesus, he is the one who saw Jesus do the public ministry. He saw Jesus feed thousands of people. He saw Jesus walk on water. He saw Jesus resurrect Lazarus. He saw Jesus crucified. John was the only one standing by the cross. By the things he saw, everything he saw. So he's telling you, please, these things I'm saying, I know they're going to be fulfilled. He says, verse 3. Okay, he has to move fast. He now decrees the blessedness. He said, blessed are those, look at that now. Those who read it aloud, this prophecy, and blessed are the hearers, and blessed are those who put in the heart. I don't have time for this, but now you understand what he's saying. He's saying that blessed are those who read this prophecy, so you know the things, you know why you're blessed? You get to know what is coming, so you can prepare for the coming of the Messiah. My Lord, what is the point earning the whole life in Botswana and end up in the lake of fire? Not at all. He said, blessed are those who listen. Look at this now. And he says, blessed are those who hear and put where? What does it do? It instructs the way they live. If you know, now you know that the Messiah is coming. I have given real vivid prophecies here. That will help instruct you. You live more carefully. Choose holiness now. Choose righteousness. Hallelujah. He's saying, King Josiah the king, I don't have time, he sent Hilkiah the high priest to go prepare the temple, repair it. And Hilkiah the high priest discovered a book. If you have time, read 2 Kings, I think it's chapter 22, right? If you have time. The Hilkiah the high priest discovered a book in the dust. A book. Dusty. And gave Shaphan the secretary, said, run to the king and tell him, I have found a book. When the king heard the words of the book, I think they read from the book of Deuteronomy, the king took his royal robes of gold and he tore. Because he said, I cannot believe that we have worshipped here for all this time without putting the holiness of God in our hearts. The holy word of God is lacking in our hearts, and we are coming here every day. God is going to slaughter us. Hallelujah! Madam Senior Commissioner of Police, I bless you. I've been waiting to meet you forever. I am so happy to see you finally. I only see your pictures when you're sitting with senior national commanders of police. I see your pictures in Amsterdam, where everywhere they show it to me. Hallelujah. So, he tore the robe. Do you know why? He could not believe that they have been going to church on a daily basis and yet the holy word of God is not in their heart. He could not believe that they were worshiping every day and yet the presence of God is not in the house. People are not being healed. Old Testament. He healed in the days when Jesus did his ministry, the four gospels. Public ministry on the earth. How about these days? He must heal. He's the same God. Hallelujah! This is where the rubber meets the road now. And that's why many times, even in Yamoussoukro, you hear me telling them when I arrived in the meeting, I said, this is now the moment of truth. After the 2 days of conference, this is the moment of truth. Everything the Lord promised is going to happen in this mission must happen today. This is the last day. If he promised heaven will open, my Lord, the time for jokes are aside. There must be a difference between us and the idol worshippers. Hallelujah! We serve a living God.
at that time, he must raise them today. If something is wrong, let us just seek his face. And so, the word in their hearts, because the word will tell them that you are not a free spirit. You are under the lordship of Jesus. Not what you see the pastors doing here, walking like this. You see, when God anointed me, and the Lord has not even anointed him. We must fear God. Even today when he spoke to me about the Mediterranean, you can see the type of conversation. I woke up trembling, because that means the beast is going to come out and devour the earth. I must run and bring more people to the kingdom. The kind of thing you see here, after getting an Italian suit and what is it, Italian shoes and Turkish suit, I don't know which country does what, but then you think you are higher than God. You don't want to listen. God sends his messenger of this caliber, and you don't want to listen because you have a kingdom. My Lord, there is a problem in the church, my Lord. The church needs to repent. He says, what is written, why? Look why you are blessed. The one who puts in the heart, why? Because the time is near. The imminency of his coming. Every blessedness in the book of Revelation, every blessedness in the Bible is about entering the kingdom of God. Let people stop joking around, getting checks in the mail, saying you'll get a visa to go where, you'll get documents of Botswana for your citizenship, what. All those things will be added unto you. The true blessedness is entering the kingdom of God, period. I have heard the voice of the Lord. And then he says, the imminence, and then verse 5, John to the seven churches, he tells them now, the throne, you know, the seven churches. Okay, now listen to this now. And to him who was and he is and so forth. Can you go to chapter verse 12 to 20 because of time, I need to walk out. Verse 12, he says, I turned around to see the voice that was speaking to me, and when I turned, I saw seven golden lampstands. Look at this now. Focus on this now. And then next. And among the golden lampstands, I saw one like the Son of Man, dressed in a robe reaching down to his feet, with a golden sash around his chest. And he says the next. And the hair on his head was white like wool, as white as snow, and his eyes were like blazing fire. Today I have told you that blazing fire is not like this. It's like this. Yes, it's not this flame like this. When it comes to talk to me and the contact between the glory blazing fire. So now you know something more. So, and then he moves on. And he says, his feet were like bronze and blowing like a furnace, the voice like sound of rushing waters. Next. On his right hand he had seven stars, and coming out of his mouth a sharp double-edged sword. His face like the sun in the brilliance. Next. When I saw him, I fell down like I'm dead, and he put his right hand on me. Don't be afraid, I'm the first and the last. Meaning there's no God in between. There's no God in between, my Lord. Let people stop playing around with Jesus. There is no God in between. But so when you come to Botswana and you find some pastors trying to do this politically correct thing of saying interfaith, let's get some money, eat with Muslims, eat with who, with Catholics, government give us money for peace building, what? That thing is a blasphemy. You cannot compare Jesus with a cow god. In any case, most of the time you eat the cow, you eat it. I think you served me the other day here. Jesus is God. Let us stop political correctness. There is nothing politically correct with Jesus going to the cross. And there is nothing politically correct with transmitting the gospel to a nation like this one that so needs Jesus.
from the young ones to the adult, they really need Christ. When he says, I'm the living one, I was dead, and look, I'm alive forever and ever, and I hold the keys of hell. Verse 19 is very powerful. Write therefore what you have seen, what you have seen, he has seen glorified Jesus, and then what is, remember, this is John in Patmos. He was confined there, he was being persecuted for the gospel, and also for the word of God, and for faith in Christ, testimony of Christ. Look now, this is John, he is seeing the seven churches, their physical churches. So what you have seen, that is glorified Jesus, what is, those are the seven churches. And he says, what will take place hereafter? Now, this is amazing because everything else that happened from here has not happened. It's prophecy. It's going to take place. That's why I am here. And then verse 20 is what we are looking for. He says, the mystery of the seven stars you saw on my right hand and seven golden lampstands, the seven stars and seven angels, the churches, seven golden lampstands, the churches. Look at this now. What a beautiful picture of the church during the church age. What a beautiful picture. Look now, when it was in the temple in Jerusalem, it was like this. In Hebrew, they call it menorah. Menorah. Even just 4 days ago, they brought me one from those Israelis, brought me one made out of olive tree, just cut within the tree. Menorah. It was like this from the temple. From the, everybody focus here. From the temple, from the temple, from the temple. Look at this now. And then, when now you are in the church age, when it's not in the temple, then you see, look, seven golden lamps stand in different places. It's not just in Jerusalem now. You hear Ephesus, Philadelphia, wherever, right? What a beautiful image, picture of the church. Jesus, look at this now. God. God presents the church as golden. Jesus has golden what? Sash. Meaning the church is a treasure. Why? Because the church, he came from heaven to die for her. Because the church is the only creation that can transmit the holiness of God. Listen to me now. He's saying, what a beautiful picture. The church, golden lampstands, giving light to the dark world. What a beautiful picture. And look at this now. And then Jesus walking among the golden lampstands in the church age, checking the quality of light, trimming the lamps, adding the oil. And the pastors, who are the seven stars, look, they are in his hand. My Lord, meaning he has total control of their ministries. He's anointing them, he's giving them authority, he's giving them power, he's checking on them. If you now go to Revelation chapters 2 and 3, you see the letters, he's writing the pastors, he's rebuking them, correcting them, trimming the lamps, what, and so forth. What a beautiful picture of the church age. Hallelujah. That is the message he has sent me to give you here, that the church age is soon going to end. And he's saying, be careful, because the true pastor is where? In his hand, my Lord. He's not rogue. In this country, they are rogue because of this. They do their own thing. They can bring a false prophet to harvest some money, and then they divide. That means you don't even fear the Lord. It showed me so much about the church. At the end, I'm going to call for national repentance here. But I just want this nation not to be judged. I don't want to do to you what I did in Venezuela and what I did where? Also in Bogota. Not at all.
Because I want you to see open heaven, revival, cripples walking, blind, righteousness, holiness, repentance, revival. People going to heaven. Hallelujah. And you are the principals, you are the senior most, you are the authorities in the church. Do you know that the pastor is more senior than the president? You know that, right? Oh, you did not know that. Even the president is a sheep being taught by the pastor so he may enter heaven. You didn't know that? Oh, you are you are politically correct. Is that the issue? Not at all. Not in the house of the Lord. Not at all. Not here.

a classic. That's why after this, now I can take you to Revelation chapter 3, because I've jumped all of the above now. Now we go to Revelation chapter 3, verse 10, the rapture, the prophecy. He says, since you have kept my command to endure patiently, I will also keep you from the hour of trial that's going to come to the whole known world, to the inhabitants of the earth. He's saying that this is the hour for obedience. My Lord, you are talking about a generation that is mostly disobedient, right? Where the children say, Mommy, if you beat me, I'll call the police, right? They call the police, right? Yeah, that's the generation, the Gen Z and so forth, right? Yeah. He's saying that Jesus is centralizing obedience in the life of the believer. That because you obeyed his command and obeyed it to endure patiently, meaning perseverance. And this church in Philadelphia, if you look at it very carefully, he characterizes it. He says, you are weak. You don't have much strength. He combines weakness, not having much strength, with not abandoning the word and not abandoning his name and enduring patiently. Meaning, many opportunities appeared for them to renounce Jesus. They did not. Have you stood the walk? Have you stood the faith? Or when a small trial comes, then you want to divorce and all this. Have you really stood with Jesus? For better or worse? Yeah. He's talking about perseverance here. Do you know what Jesus is talking about here? He's talking about Romans chapter 8. Verse 17, 18, he says the following. He's saying, suffering is equal to glorification. You know, you might easily think that what I'm saying is not politically correct, right? Because I mean, this generation don't like suffering, right? But Jesus himself is saying that for as long as you suffer with him, so you can share in his glory. I want Botswana to enter the kingdom of God. He said, when you choose to walk in righteousness, you must prepare to suffer. That's why verse 18, he says, I consider that the present suffering is not worth comparing with the glory that will be revealed in my glorious body. 2 Timothy chapter 3 verse 12. Those who choose holiness must be persecuted. Choose godly life in Christ must be persecuted. Did you understand me? So Jesus is saying perseverance. That because of the glory you must persevere, right? Hallelujah. I know you are waiting for when you'll do it, right? Don't worry, I'm about to do this thing. So he's saying perseverance is very central. And he's saying it will be a difficult time. I don't have time for you. And so shall we be with the Lord forever. Daniel chapter 2, 44, 45. He says, in the time of those kings, you set up a kingdom that will never be destroyed. This is what he meant when he said, so shall we be with the Lord forever. And then Daniel chapter 7, 13, 14. He says, and then 14. Given authority, glory, power, every nation, language, people worship him. His dominion everlasting. Never pass away. This is the invitation he's laying before you to share in his glorious kingdom. Hallelujah. I need to finish very fast. I know. I need to finish. Let me share just one thing on the garment. Do you remember that I saw them going up with the garment? Let me just summarize it for you. Revelation chapter 19, verses 6 and verse 9. Shouting, loud peals of thunder, hallelujah. Verse 8,

finest linen. Do you remember that he made them pass in front of me wearing the garment? And he said, now run to Gaborone. Run to Gaborone now. Tell them that there is a garment that the church in Gaborone must prepare. Tell them that everybody that you saw entering the kingdom of God had a garment. And that garment is righteousness, holiness. And he says in Revelation chapter 3 verses 4 and 5, in Sardis there are a few people that have not sold. The word is a few. They have not sold their garments, so he will not blot them out. Verse 5. Meaning, some people will soil the garment and he will do this, blot out. So when I saw the garment, what was the message? The message was this. He was telling me, run to Botswana and tell them that number one, nobody enters the kingdom of God without the garment of the Lord. Number two, that garment of the Lord in Philippians chapter 3, 8 and 10 is the righteousness of Jesus in the church. Number three, that means that righteousness cannot be found on the earth here. It must come from heaven. Number four, he's saying here now that you can easily lose your garment.

Not at all. He says, walk out. Did you hear that? Walk out your salvation in fear and trembling, my Lord. The devil is every day looking around to pull you down. So he's saying here, when he showed me the garment, he said, run to Botswana and tell them, number one, the only way God can deal with them is when they wear the righteousness of Jesus. Tell them to put back righteousness at the pulpit. Tell them to bring back righteousness into the Christian worship experience. Tell them to center righteousness in the life of the church. But tell them also that that garment can be lost. But if you don't guard it, you can lose it. I don't have time to go to Zechariah chapter 3, where Osweh Joshua there, which is Israel, has a garment, but he appears with filthy clothes. The garment can be lost. Tell them that when they tried to sow, the fig leaves did not work. Tell them that when they try human righteousness like filthy rags, run and tell Botswana that the time to prepare the garment of the Lord in the church has arrived. It is now. Because now the Kenyan pastors are preparing the church there, that when that day comes, they find finest linen, bright and clean, no stains. The pastors in Botswana must prepare Botswana. You must start going to all the other cities and tell them, I need a workshop, pastor's workshop. And you enter, tell them, we received the message. And this message you received is the following, that the Messiah is coming, so it's better that we start a repentance revival. A revival of turning away from sin. It's about time we start examining what gospel we are preaching here. Prosperity, prosperity, prosperity. Modern theology from South Africa. But I tell you, in the kingdom of God, there is no modern Christian. There is only a holy Christian. Tell them, time is over. And so the Lord says, that garment symbolizes exoneration from sin. It symbolizes the sinlessness, the guiltlessness, the innocence of Christ. It stands for the righteousness of God in the church. So the church should also endeavor every day to become pure in her lifestyle, also pure in her doctrine of the blood and the cross. Hallelujah. And he says that garment represents the purity of heaven. That's why in every community of heaven they wear that garment. Even if you go to Revelation chapter 7, they have the same white garment. Very serious, blessed people. There's no time right now. I want to handle something very important, then I'll close it now. He says the following. So we shall be like the Lord. Day and hour not known. The book of Hebrews chapter 10 verse 37 and then Hebrews 10, 20, 25. I am done. I'm leaving now. He says the following. In just a little while, he who is coming will come, wait, and he will not delay. Not giving up meeting together as a habit, but encourage one another. And the more you see the day approach. But he's saying, he's not late. 2 Peter chapter 3. Can you start with Ezekiel 33:11 and then Ezekiel 18:23 and then 2 Peter 3:9. Ezekiel 33:11 says, oh, in a hurry. This I'm finishing now. It says, as surely as I live, says the sovereign Lord, I take no pleasure in the death of the wicked,
He prefers that they repent. So if you see that he has delayed a bit, that is repentance. Take the gospel. That is grace. And for him, he's not late because he's outside the realm of time. He's just on the right time. Hallelujah. And then 2 Peter chapter 3, 9, he says, the Lord is not slow in keeping his promise. Meaning, what are the promises of the Lord? That he will forgive our sins. He will give us the Holy Spirit. He will never forsake us. He will be with us throughout up to the end. Matthew 28 verse 18, 20. And then he will come back for us. He will give us a glorious body. He will give us crowns and thrones. He will bring us into the Father's house. Those are the promises he's talking about. He's saying God will fulfill the promises. Focus on the promises. Hallelujah. And then he goes on to say, as some understand, instead he is patient, not wanting anyone to perish, but for everybody to come to repentance. Meaning, the compassion of God. He's saying God is so compassionate, does not want you to go to the lake of fire. So if the day arrives and you have seen the cloud, you have seen the creepers, you have seen everything, and he finds you are not repented, he will use the compassion of God to increase your judgment. He says, those to whom much is given, much will be demanded. And then he's elevating repentance. He's saying, before the throne of God, repentance is everything. Go preach repentance. Hallelujah. And the turning away from sin. I just need to finish this now. Let me finish that because time is not on my side. Mine time is gone. He's saying day and hour not known is meant to motivate the believer to prepare on a daily basis, number one. Number two, day and hour not known is meant to cause you to love your neighbor, run and tell them before it's too late that they too may be converted. Day and hour not known is meant to create, to foster the pursuit for holiness in your lives. And it's meant for you to worship the Lord every day, to focus on the returning of Jesus, to focus on heaven as your home, that you may focus there on a daily basis, blessed people. Very, very serious day and hour not known. Hallelujah. And so this is the hour, because the day and hour not known should change, instruct how you live on this as instruct. Meaning every day, any minute you expect Jesus. I see you, Banza. I bless you, my son. Archbishop Banza from Netherlands. I bless you, my son. Thank you. Very powerful. So day and hour not known is meant to instruct how you live your holy lives on this earth. It's meant to make you expectant all the time. Expectant all the time. My sons, the chaplains, write this, that you may teach the police force. Expectant all the time, my Lord. Any minute he can come, you don't take chances. He's saying it meant to cause you to live a separated Christian life. It's meant to change your moral conduct, your ethical conduct. It's meant to cause, to foster righteousness, to foster holiness, to make you evangelize, because you don't know any time he can arrive. Hallelujah. And he says, in this age, people slumber. To prepare for Jesus is like wasting time. But he says, those are scoffers, because he says, they know very well that long ago, by God's own word, the earth was destroyed. First of all, the earth was created, the heaven and earth. By his own word again, totally destroyed by water. So they know very well that God's word is going to be fulfilled. That's why I'm here. And for me, I have seen the coming of the Messiah. The Lord could have said, no. Botswana have a Bible. Let them read it if they want to enter. But he even showed me and make me to run here and give you very deep conversations. Hallelujah. With maximum joy. And because I gave it free of charge, the judgment will go up. Hallelujah. Meaning it was available. It was accessible. Even the widows can get it. The orphans. No excuse, my Lord.
This is the time. But I need to finish with a few things here. Just now I'll finish and then we'll be able to do this. I've never seen such beautiful keyboards. I'm shocked. But we're going to do it in a moment, right? We'll do it big. Isn't it, my sons? Can I look at the exoneration from death? Only exoneration from death? Do you remember that some people, when they are alive, because they are faithful, he recompenses them, recognition. He rewards them by making sure they don't taste death. They go straight, right? So this is what the Lord says. Genesis chapter 2, 16 to 8 to 17. Right from the beginning, God did not want man to die. That if you obeyed this, this is the righteous law. This is the law of voluntary obedience, the law of everlasting life. But if you obey this, there is no death. Right from creation, God intended that man should live with him eternally. Don't touch, then you live forever. Hallelujah. And he says, Genesis 3:19, because of the fall, death came. And then Genesis chapter 5, 22 to 23, Enoch lived 365 years. Oh my Lord, that's a long time on the earth. You're living every day, eating ugali, just living like that for 365 years, Litunda. You're eating, you're drinking, you're sleeping daily. That is a long time living. But after that, verse 24, Enoch goes to eternal life. That is even longer. God has always wanted you to live longer. Hallelujah. And he says, was that my handkerchief? Oh yeah, this is my handkerchief. You know my handkerchiefs, they bring healing, right? Thank you. Yes, yes. Thank you, thank you, thank you. Thank you, thank you, thank you. Yeah, thank you. We will handle. One time somebody died, I just removed my jacket and covered, and he resurrected. Hallelujah. But I had seen it in the dream, right? I had even known earlier that if I cover you with my jacket, it's different, right? It really has to be different, right? Hallelujah. Praise the Lord. It really has to be different. People panicked. Everybody was looking at me, but I had seen it in the dream. So, this is serious. God from the beginning intended that man live with him forever. It is man that messed it up with sin. Genesis 3:19. And then Methuselah lives longer. Is this 969 years? But then John chapter 3 verse 16, he brings the promise of eternal life. Hallelujah. Very serious. Blessed people of this country, exoneration from death. So John 3:16, the promise of eternity. And then Luke 23:42-43, Jesus promises eternity. So now the only thing I want you to see is Ecclesiastes chapter 11 verse 3, and I finish. If clouds are full of water, the rain falls. Whether a tree falls the south or the north, where it falls stays forever. So listen to this now. He's saying, unto every man, Hebrews 9:27, is appointed death. The wages of sin, Romans 6:23, don't have time, is death. Unto every man is appointed to live once and die. You have an appointment to go and see the dentist. That's exactly how you have an appointment with death. Everybody must die unless the rapture happens. Then he says, however strong that covenant of death is because of the fall of man, it goes even the millennial estate.
But if you are faithful to Jesus, he will annul it. And you glory, you do what God translate you. You leave your watch here, your tie here, your clothes here. You'll get a glorious body. You'll never taste death. And he's saying, the key is faithfulness to Jesus in this time. And you'll be exonerated from death. Very serious, blessed people. And so the Lord is saying, you need to wake up as a church. You need to go serve Jesus. And he says here, the great exoneration, exemption from death. Already he promises benefits. If you read the church age, those who overcome, I'll give this. Those who overcome, I'll give this. Not any different. If you're faithful, when the day happens, you'll be translated. You'll see the kingdom of God. I need to finish this now. Time is not here. Hallelujah. And he says, there is a resurrection. Somebody, I'm going to finish in 1 second now. Hallelujah. Thank you for your patience. Let's just go through it. 2 Samuel chapter 2, chapter 14, verse 14. 2 Samuel 14, 14. Resurrection, first resurrection. He devises a means of someone banished to bring them back. The resurrection. And Isaiah chapter 53, we saw that Jesus dies and resurrects. Daniel chapter 12, verse 2. There are two resurrections. I am finishing now. We are global number one. He says, multitude who sleep in the dust of the earth will awake, some to everlasting life, others to shame and everlasting contempt. Everybody focus here. When Daniel is seeing the two resurrections, he sees like this, as if they are happening at the same time. But when the rapture is near and the Lord sends me, that vision I gave you of November 25, 2006, Tehancha, border with Tanzania, at night, 5 a.m., when he shows me the earth shaking from the tombs, when it's near, he shows me only those resurrected for everlasting life. Are we still together? And he's saying, God always encourages the church to participate in the first one. John chapter 5, 28, 29, he says, do not be amazed, the time is coming when all who sleep in their graves will hear his voice, continue, and come out. Those who have done what is good, rise to live. Those what is evil, condemnation. So now you know the people that are going to be resurrected on the day of rapture. Those were holy people when they were dying. Holy people. That is serious. Those who have done holy to eternal life. So the Lord says, the first resurrection, Revelation chapter 20, verses 4 to 6. In Luke chapter 14, 14, he calls it the resurrection of the righteous. 1 Thessalonians chapter 4, 16, 18, resurrection of those who are in Christ Jesus, holy. So the sequence is this. It began with resurrection of Jesus, then resurrection of the raptured saints, then the tribulation saints, then the Old Testament saints. Time is not mine time. Mine time is over. I think I should just focus on the prophetic significance of this, right? Let me just handle the prophetic significance, then I step out. Only that. Number one, the prophecy I have given, the prophetic significance is that when it's fulfilled, the church age comes to an end. Number two,
when it's fulfilled on that day, then the Lord will now roll out the progression of prophetic timeline, reveal the Antichrist. Remember, he said the kingdom of God is coming. If you get time to read 1 Corinthians chapter 15, 25, 26, he says, at the end, the kingdom comes. He says, 24, okay. The end will come when he hands over the kingdom of the Father after he has destroyed all dominion, power, authority. Oh, we're in a run. For he must reign until he puts under feet. So, this is the vision focusing on me as I'm leaving. In that vision, he showed me a huge statue. The toes were almost here, toes. The rock came from this side. And like this, look, the design of the rock is like this. It is sharp at the edges, but fat in the middle. Sharp. And it comes like this. That rock smashed the toes. And the Lord Almighty, he wanted me to know that everything has been destroyed. So he made the dust flow over me. After smashing it, to make me know that nothing remained. And when the dust flowed over me, I found that it was not like dust. It was actually as fine as ash. Ash. He really smashed it, huh? After that, that rock became a huge mountain, covered the whole earth. That is the eternal kingdom of God I'm talking about. When he tells me, come and announce the coming of the Messiah, the rapture of the church. The rapture is simply an ignition, a trigger, power to roll out tribulation, restore Israel, millennial state, the eternal state. So you need to prepare this country for the eternal kingdom of God. The prophetic significance of the rapture is that the rapture, when it happens, it like a domino, it rolls out. It rolls out right away. The whole earth rolls towards the kingdom of God. Human history coming to an end. The church age comes to an end. And when the church age comes to an end, there is judgment, unbelievable judgment. We don't want to go there, right? Hallelujah. There is meeting the Lord in the sky. And he says, he comes to restore Israel. The book of Romans chapter 11 verse 25. I don't have time. I'm leaving now. I'm now leaving. My time is over now. And he says, on that day, that will be the final segment of your journey to the kingdom of God. He reveals the Antichrist. But most importantly, and I step out. I'm now leaving. Okay, well, thank you for enjoying my leaving, right? Let me finish with this. On that day, the prophecy I have given here, when it does take place, look at this. I'm now leaving. Jesus comes to separate the true church from the false church. Second Timothy 3, verses 1 to 5, the materialistic church you see in Botswana, lovers of money, boastful, proud, abusive, disobedient, their parents, ungrateful. Then he says, without love, unforgiving, slanderers, without self-control, brutal, lovers of good, no, not lovers of good, treacherous, rash, conceited, pleasure than lovers of God. Having a form of religion in the church, another religion in the church, but lacking the power.
Even Jesus needed the power of the Holy Spirit to do the mission of God on the earth. The prophets of God need the power of God to do the mission of God on the earth. The first church, they used power to do the mission of God on the church. Which church is this in this age that is not seeking the power of the Holy Spirit? We need to go back to God. He's saying, you need power to do the mission of God. And if you look at the same 2 Timothy chapter 4 verse 3, the lovers of flesh, a gospel of flesh. If you look at the church in Laodicea, Revelation chapter 3, 15 on, they love the things of the world. Jesus is coming on that day to separate the Laodicean church from his holy church. Right now, we are living in the days called the end of the church age, and there are two churches operating now. One, the church like the church in Philadelphia, faithful, fear of God, separated, holy, righteous, evangelism, service, the door is open for them. Faithfulness to Jesus. But there is another church today that loves money. By now they would have collected some money from here. They love materialism, things. The Lord is saying that in these days, the end of the church age, you need to examine yourself on that scale and find out which of the spiritual conditions is closer to you. Is it the church in Laodicea or the church in Philadelphia, the faithful church? And once you discover that, then you can make amends. Because the Messiah is coming. And time is over. The kingdom of God is near. And he's saying, therefore, the message of this nature should cause you to take your Christian salvation much more seriously now. Thank you, rise up.

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1: You can lead them with the keys so they can join. These are more powerful keyboards. Don't sing. Let us just have. Don't worry about the guitar. Don't worry about that. Can you hold it? Listen to him now. Where is he?

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We go to the King and repeat after me so we can invite revival here. So mighty Lord Jesus. That is very powerful. I repent, my Lord Jesus. And I receive you, my Lord Jesus.

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Lord, give me zero tolerance to sin and prepare me in holiness for the kingdom of God. Jesus, in the mighty name of Jesus, I am born again. Thank you, Magnificat, right there.

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Thank you, everybody. See you tomorrow. Tomorrow is very mighty. Today, I really try to cover as much as everything, and I know it is delivered. Tomorrow is very critical. Bring more people now. Double this number here tomorrow. May the Lord bless you.

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Thank you. Todaraba. The Messiah is coming. Prepare the way. The Messiah is coming. I've seen the coming of the Lord. Please prepare. Please be holy. Thank you. My son, I need to know you. I want to bring you to Kenya. I must bring you. I must. I will.

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I see, if I don't mention your wife, your name, your wife will be angry. I know you are shouting. Samuel, you are called Samuel, I know you. I see Dr. Kennedy here. It's amazing. That is a very senior doctor in Kenya. He's a specialist, but he came to serve this country. He's now one of the senior most doctors here, but he's one of the top doctors in internal medicine in Kenya. But we were shocked when he came to work for an organization from the UK here.

the Lord. Praise the Lord. Hallelujah. Precious people, greetings again in Jesus' mighty name. Dumela ngaliwa la Jesu Kriste. Also, just to remind you of tomorrow, 10 o'clock we are starting with Mansha Hearts. Come on, please.

new way. Hallelujah. Bring young people, but say, to hear the eternal gospel of the kingdom of God. Hallelujah. Thank you very much for coming. God bless you. Tomorrow, 10 o'clock, in spirit and in truth, in Jesus' truth, in

Precious people, beloved listeners, what a very, very powerful, very mighty, mighty time it has been, looking at how the Lord God Almighty has spoken to the from the nation of Botswana, beloved people. Very, very serious message. Very, very serious, our beloved people. Very mighty, mighty time when the announcement of the glorious coming of the Messiah, beloved people, is being made to the nation. And what a way to hear how the Botswana, the people in Botswana, received this mega, mighty, mighty announcement, blessed people, precious listeners, and how the Lord has spoken about the certainty of the coming of the Messiah. The prophecies that were previously fulfilled in the first coming of the Messiah, beloved people, that actually anchors the certainty also of the coming of the Messiah in the rapture of the church, beloved people, precious listeners. Very, very serious message. Very, very powerful revelation, deep and very profound, beloved people. My name is Kevin, as I welcome you, beloved people, wherever you are tuned in, wherever you are listening to, beloved listeners. It has been a very powerful message, day one of the Global Word Conference on the coming of the Messiah in Botswana, beloved people, precious listeners. Finally, the gospel of the coming kingdom of God is being preached to the four ends of the earth. And then the end shall come, beloved people, as it was spoken by our Lord and blessed Savior Jesus Christ in the book of Matthew chapter 24, beloved people, to see the ministration and the glorious announcement of the glorious coming of the Messiah being made, beloved people. Realize this is therefore the time to prepare. This is there the time to now make sure that our lives, our salvation is uptight, blessed people, for the coming of the Messiah.

0: and therefore precious people of that, after that very powerful message that we just received there in the day one of the Global World Conference on the coming of the Messiah all the way from Botswana. Beloved people, precious listeners, I'll be opening my phone lines right here in the studio to give you a chance to call me right here as you weigh in and you share with us where you have been following from and what is that really caught your heart, what really amazed you from the very powerful, deep and profound message we've received today, blessed listeners, precious people, beloved listeners. Very, very mighty time. The number to call is 0777-445850. Also call me on 0777-445851. Precious people, beloved listeners. Very, very powerful message. Even as I catch up with your phone calls now, just to share with us what is it that really caught your heart, really caught your attention in this message, very powerful and profound that we've received this evening, blessed people, into this night, the powerful announcement of the coming of the Messiah and the visions of the Lord, blessed people, being put bare and very clear now to the Church of Christ globally, that we may prepare for the coming of the Messiah. Such a critical time when you see the prophecies of the mega mightiest prophet being fulfilled and leaving footprints all across the world, beloved people. Therefore, it will tell you this is therefore the time to prepare for the coming of the Messiah. And this is the time, therefore, to focus on our salvation and even to get to understand the prophetic significance, blessed people, of the monumental hour and the powerful ministration that we have witnessed for ourselves, courtesy of the mega, mightiest, most dreadful and most glorified prophets of the Lord God Yahweh, and the hope they are in for the Church of Christ. When the Bible says in the book of 1 Thessalonians chapter 4, verse 13 to 18, I heard the mega, mightiest prophet of the Lord God Yahweh read to us from this verse, from this scripture, and Paul addressing Jesus Christ, addressing himself to the Church of Christ, blessed people, precious listeners, to a people called brothers and sisters. Therefore, these are people who have hope because Jesus Christ has died and risen again. I heard the mega mightiest prophet of the Lord say that the death and the resurrection of Jesus therefore must have consequence in our lives, beloved people, in the life of the church while here on earth, that the church cannot merely believe in the resurrection intellectually, precious people, that we may live here on earth as people who do not know God. And therefore, beloved people, it has been a very, very powerful message, precious listeners. Very, very mighty time. I want to open my phone lines right here in the studio that you may call me just to share with me what you are able to understand with the message that we received this morning, precious people, beloved listeners. My name is Kevin, and right away, Jesus is Lord Radio. Praise the Lord.
1: Praise the Lord, Jesus, Kevin.
0: Amen.
1: Yes, you are speaking to Maureen Wechuli. I am calling from Nambale region in Busia Central. And Kevin, what a very, very powerful word.
0: Yes.
1: That the Lord has come with to us all the way from Gaborone in Botswana. Very, very mighty. I heard the Lord say or speak concerning the glorious coming of the Messiah.
0: Yes.
1: This very, very serious announcement of the glorious coming of the Messiah, the tremendous visions of the Lord.
0: Yes.
1: And very fast from the introduction, I heard the Lord raising the righteous garment. He raised such a serious benchmark,
0: yes,
1: the finest, clean and bright and clean, whereby he read from the book of Revelation 19 verse 6 to 9.
0: Yes.
1: That the righteous garment is the fine linen, bright and clean, is the righteousness of the saints.
0: Yes.
1: Clean and clean.
0: That was very profound and very powerful to see that finally, because the visions of the Lord about the coming of the Messiah have already been given to the tremendous, mightiest prophet of the Lord God Yahweh. And as you can see, he is now dispensing to the nations of the earth and to the Church of Christ globally, Maureen Wechuli, so that we may prepare for the coming of the Messiah. And even the requirement of the church that we now need to have the garment as a prerequisite for entry into the kingdom of God, Maureen Wechuli.
1: Yes, absolutely, Kevin. I heard that all those who entered, they wore a righteous garment, which is equivalent of the righteous act of the saints. And therefore, if someone, any Christian, man who are tired right now to enter the kingdom of God, they must walk in righteousness. They must walk in holiness.
0: Yes.
1: Because now without that garment, there is no one who can appear before the Lord God Almighty, Kevin. And I also heard, as they read that scripture, which celebrates the glorious coming of the Messiah, the 1 Thessalonians chapter 4 and verse 13, that the church cannot live like the world and expect to enter the kingdom of God. And the Lord here was raising a very serious benchmark about the holiness of God, about the resurrection of Jesus Christ, and then tying that resurrection of Jesus Christ with holiness, because without holiness, nobody will see the Lord, Kevin.
0: Absolutely, without holiness, nobody will see the Lord. And I also heard the Spirit of the Lord say that the death and the resurrection of Jesus actually must have consequence to the life that we live here on earth, and that we cannot live here on earth therefore as enemies to God and expect to enter into the kingdom of God. And therefore, you realize when Christ went to the cross, Morino Echuli, and died for us and gave us the tremendous hope that is coming to take us into the kingdom of God, therefore our lives must reflect the sacrifice of the substitute death that Jesus Christ gave on the cross of Calvary for our sake, Morino Echuli.
1: Absolutely, very true, Kevin.
0: Yes.
1: Because when you see the resurrection of Jesus Christ, when Jesus comes and dies on the cross, he dies on the cross to purchase the church from sin, so that in return, the church can walk in holiness, the church can walk in righteousness.
0: Yes.
1: And then the Lord also, he raised something here called ignorance in the church.
0: Yes.
1: That God does not like an ignorant church. That the church must, once you get born again, you must know about the fundamental issue. That you cannot just be running around with men, for example, who are ignorant about the holiness of God, women working in ministers, or committing sexual immorality in the church, dressing the way you want, and not even raising our children or teaching our children how to dress. The Lord was also rebuking the apostles who wear tight trousers without the socks and putting an emphasis on apostles, because this is very, very serious. That when you look at the church once over, you can conclude, you can deduce that the church is so ignorant about the holiness of God that the church is not even aware that she was purchased, and therefore she needs to walk holy the way God himself is holy, Kevin.
0: Absolutely, that was very profound, even to hear the mega mightiest prophet of the Lord read from the book of 1 Corinthians chapter 11 verse 25 about the new covenant that Jesus Christ entered with the body of Christ, that Jesus established the new covenant through his own blood, and therefore he purchased his people through his own blood, and therefore that justifies the fact that he is coming to take us into the kingdom of God, because we have been covenanted with Christ, Morino Echuli. And I also heard that during the church age, during the dispensation that we now exist, God is therefore bringing people together. He's bringing together people from every nation into the body of Christ, and therefore there is no Gentile, there is no Jew in this church age, but the

0: in this earth, he showed us how to become victorious and to overcome sin. And that is why only the blood of Jesus Christ can help us, a sinful generation, a sinful people, to overcome sin, to overcome the wickedness, the decay of this world, and then be transformed and walk in holiness or cleansing.
1: Absolutely, that was very, very clear, because it now brings out the responsibility of the church. Now that we have been purchased by the blood of Jesus, by Jesus himself, then I also heard the mega mightiest prophet of the Lord from the book of 2 Corinthians chapter 6 verse 14 to 16, that the church therefore is called to separate from the world, that the people of God are called to live a distinctly life, a distinct life from the world. There must be a visible difference, Maureen Wachuli, between those who belong to Christ and those who belong to the world. Because there is an eternal conflict that was said in the book of Genesis chapter 3 verse 15 between the devil and the church. And therefore you can see the tendencies today where the church is slowly negotiating with the devil. And that we see now ministers entering into the church, and the church therefore compromising with the salvation of the blood of Jesus. It is very, very sad and unfortunate and very dangerous. You see now that God is coming, Jesus is coming to rapture the church, and therefore the church that does not align to the instruction of God will not enter into the kingdom of God. As you finish, please, Maureen Wachuli.
0: Absolutely, very true, Kevin. And that is why the Lord came out very, very strongly in giving the identity of that church that will be raptured. And I heard very clearly the Lord say that they live on this earth knowing that this world is not their home.
1: Yes.
0: And the Lord also raised that these Christians know that they are, these Christians know that they have to live and fear God.
1: Yes.
0: They must fear God and not to sin. They know that the day and the hour is not known.
1: Yes.
0: You see that day and hour not known now, it will instruct the church that they live on this earth repenting all the time. Repenting all the time, because any moment the rapture can take place. And at that time, they have deliberately and consciously chosen to live differently on this earth.
1: Yes.
0: They cannot go and watch football, for example. They cannot go and do what we call this day to see the fallen church teaching the youth the Christian way of dating. They cannot be found in those things like dating.
1: Yes.
0: They live a holy life, not trying to move you, because they know that they are separated. They are different from this world. And knowing that this world is not their hope, one day they live here knowing that one day they will leave this earth, and then they will enter the kingdom of God, even as he has promised us in the book of Philippians chapter 3, 20-21, that we are not the citizens of this world. We belong to heaven. For us here, we are just sojourners, and therefore we cannot live on. We cannot live as civilians of this world, because we know our place is in heaven. So, Kevin, I really want to thank my Lord and my Father for coming to us with such a serious awakening. Thank you so much. I want to thank the Lord God Almighty for sending us the mega mighty prophets of the Lord. They have come to us with such a serious message of the hour. Kevin. So back to you in the studio, Kevin. This is Maureen Wachuli calling from Nambali in Busia Center.
1: Thank you so much indeed, Maureen Wachuli calling from Nambali, Busia Center. Thank you so much indeed. Thank you. Precious people, beloved listeners, what a very powerful message it has been. Very deep and profound revelation concerning the glorious coming of the Messiah. And that has been the day one of the global world conference of the coming of the Messiah in the nation of Botswana, beloved people, precious listeners. As we catch up with yet another caller, my name is Kevin. Jesus is Lord Radio. Praise the Lord.
2: Amen, amen. Kevin, praise the Lord, please.
1: Amen.
2: What a very extensive exposition that has been, very awakening indeed. Kevin, you're speaking to Tufena from the Buruburu Main Hall here in Nairobi, Kevin, please.
1: Very powerful, Tufena, the very powerful message we have received. And right there from the beginning, I heard the Spirit of the Lord actually underpinning and ascertaining the certainty of the rapture. That by the fact that other prophecies about the coming of the Messiah, the first coming, actually were fulfilled to the latter. For example, I heard the mega prophet of the Lord God Yahweh say,

0: 7 verse 14, when the Bible says that he will be born of a virgin, the Messiah will be born through a virgin, and indeed he was born by the Virgin Mary. And look at how the Bible also in the book of Micah chapter 5 verse 2, that he will be born in Bethlehem. The Messiah's place of birth was prophetically identified beforehand of Asiah Tophena, and many other scriptures in the book of Psalm 72 verse 10, that actually the prophetic picture points towards the nations and kings acknowledging the Messiah when the kings will bring gifts to him. Also, he will go to bring the substitute death on the cross of Calvary. It was spoken about, foreshadowed by the book of Genesis chapter 22 verse 13. Abraham was provided with a substitute sacrifice that reflected and symbolized the sacrifice of Jesus Christ on the cross of Calvary, Asiah Tophena. The certainty of the coming of the Messiah has been underpinned by this very, very powerful and very exact fulfillment of the scriptures of Asiah Tophena.
1: Very, very true, Kevin. I've heard the voice of the Lord highlighting it so

0: That's why, just the way you've mentioned, Kevin, that there is an hour to prepare. This is a particular hour to prepare our garment. And I heard the voice of the Lord highlighting it so clearly that there are requirements to enter, that the garment is a very serious requirement for any Christian believer.
1: Yes.
0: That, and also highlighting a warning on the same point that as we gain the garment, we must ensure

0: it will not last forever as Kevin.
1: Absolutely, and there is therefore a danger of losing the garment. I heard the Spirit of the Lord warning us tonight that there is a danger of losing the garment, and therefore the Church of Christ must be vigilant to always protect the garment, the sanctity of our garments, because the threshold of that garment is bright linen, a bright linen, which is a prerequisite for us to enter into the kingdom of God. And also just equally to that, I also heard the Spirit of the Lord say, therefore also it's very, very possible that your name can be blotted from the Lamb's Book of Life, and therefore the need of vigilance in today's Christian living, Trufena.
0: Very, very true, Kevin. I heard that so clearly, that there is a danger of losing the garment. And so the need for us also to guard the garment jealously as a pastor, as a Christian believer, because I heard the Spirit of the Lord, I like

the requirement for you to follow the Christian believer, for me to follow as a Christian believer, and I have it so clearly, when the Lord brought it so clearly, that it is very beneficial for us as born-again Christians to be here on earth living with a heavenly focus, because life on earth here will one day come to an end. And so for us to prepare every time that anything we do on a daily basis, and every time, any other time,

0: given, what a very serious exposition it has been this evening.
1: A very, very powerful exposition of the word of God being brought to us in such a critical time, Trofena, because exactly the day and the hour have not been revealed, and therefore the church must be ready at all times. And therefore you realize we cannot wait until the final moment to begin preparing, and therefore we must live ready, we must remain holy, we must remain faithful, we must remain witnesses to the gospel of our Lord and blessed Savior Jesus Christ, and remain separated from the world. We must remain committed to Christ. Thank you very much indeed, Trofena.
0: We appreciate the Lord very much for day one of the very powerful Zona Mission, the Word Conference that has come to us today. We are forever grateful. Trofena from Buruburu here in Nairobi. I take it back to you, Kevin. Thank you.
1: Thank you very much indeed, Trofena from Buruburu in Nairobi. Thank you so much indeed. As we continue, precious people, beloved listeners, now 4 minutes past 11 p.m. East African time. My name is Kevin. Jesus is Lord. Radio, praise the Lord.
2: Praise the Lord, Kevin.
1: Amen.
2: Amen. This is Henry calling from Goma, and what a serious, serious message indeed that the Lord has given to us. The Lord describing the church that will enter the kingdom of God in the rapture, Kevin. Very, very serious indeed.
1: Absolutely. Very powerful. And you just are there, the mega, mightiest prophet of the Lord God Yahweh, elucidating for the church of Christ globally about the identity of those who enter into the kingdom of God. And for example, I heard the Spirit of the Lord underpinning and emphasizing that these people who enter the kingdom of God are committed to the life, to their lives are committed to Christ, and they are not renouncing Christ at any provocation here on earth, Henry.
2: Very, very true, Kevin, because I've also heard very, very clearly, as I put it, that the church that enters heaven cannot renounce Christ now. And the Lord gave a serious examples there, when the Lord gave an example even here at, in Kenya,
1: yes,
2: where some people entered the gate one, the Westgate Mall, and they ended up there with a gun. And then they were asking people that, are you a Christian? If you are not a Christian, if you are a Christian, they gun you down. And if you denounce Christianity, then they allow you to leave. And people denounce Christ. And then the Lord gave a warning there that actually, if we cannot reject the sin that we see, the pressure of sin that we see happening right now, like, you know, the immoral dressing that we see at the workplaces, you know, the things, the pressure of the life of this world, that if these simple things, we cannot overcome them, how will somebody stand against the beheading that is going to take place in the days of tribulation when Antichrist is gone now to behead people for refusing to worship him? Because I heard that the mega prophet of the Lord revealing to us that that time will be a time when the entire earth is going to be beast worshiping. Everybody is going to worship the beast. If we cannot suffer with Christ right now, we cannot stand that time that is coming ahead, Kevin. Very, very serious indeed.
1: Absolutely, very powerful. And that goes all the way to tell you, because I heard the Spirit of the Lord say that therefore doing the will of God is not easy. The cost of doing doing God's will. For example, I heard the Spirit of the Lord celebrating Daniel in the Bible, that Daniel had to face the lion's den. Shadrach, Meshach, and Abednego, they had to face the fiery furnace just to accomplish the will of God. And I heard the mega mightiest prophet of the Lord say that this generation will always persecute those who seek to sincerely do the will of God, and therefore salvation must be treated with seriousness, Henry.
2: True, Kevin. The Lord actually has spoken very seriously there, but the will of God is not easy, because I've heard the Lord, the Spirit of God, talking to us about the way of life, the narrow way, that this road that's going to the kingdom of God is a very narrow road. It is constricted. It is a way, it's a road of persecution,
1: yes,
2: rejection by the world. And I've heard

0: to suffer with Jesus. And I've also heard the Lord talk about the book of life, Kevin,
1: yes,
0: that actually you must maintain righteousness. The Lord has spoken about the people that have not soiled their garments in the book of Revelation, chapter 3, verse 5, that there are a few people that indeed, yes, only a few people are going to enter because they have not soiled their garments. When the sin was coming, when you know that the pressure to fall to sin was on the face of the earth, they maintained the righteousness of God. And I've also heard that the Lord is giving us a warning that if you soil your garment, you risk losing your name,
1: yes,
0: from the book of that it is very, very easy that your name can be written there, and also it is very, very easy for your name to be blotted out if you don't maintain the garment of righteousness on a daily basis.
1: Yes.
0: I've heard the Lord telling Kevin, that in the book of 1 Corinthians chapter 6, verse 19, I've heard the Lord saying that, do you know that your bodies are the temple of the Holy Spirit, and that you are purchased by the blood of Jesus, that we don't own our bodies. Once you are born again, then we use our bodies for the kingdom of God. We use our bodies to glorify the Lord. We use our bodies for righteousness. I've heard the Lord actually elevating and appraising, highlighting the gravity of sustaining righteousness in this wicked world, sustaining separation from the wickedness of this world at this time, because there's a risk. And that one also reminded me, Kevin, when the,
1: yes,
0: Lord Jesus sent the disciples to go and witness, and then they came back in the book of Luke chapter 10, verse 20, that when they came back, they told the Lord how demons were submitting to them, how the demons were submitting to them in the name of Jesus. And Jesus warned them that, you know, I saw the devil fall down like lightning, and then do not given you authority to drive out demons, but do not rejoice that the demons submit to you, but you should only rejoice that your names are in the written in heaven, are in the,
1: yes,
0: book of life.
1: Yes.
0: The Lord has given to us the gravity of ensuring that on a daily basis we check on our garments. How have I carried myself today? What have I done today? Is my garment still clean, or has it been soiled? Because soiling the garment, we have heard very clearly, Kevin, that,
1: yes,
0: soiling the garment equals to blotting out the name from the book of life. And what a lot of shame that your name was written in the book of life, and then to today, and then tomorrow, it is blotted out. When the rapture takes place, you go to hell, Kevin. Very, very serious warning the Lord has given to us as a child that is preparing to enter the kingdom of God at this time, Kevin. Very, very serious indeed.
1: Absolutely, very serious warning to the Church of Christ, because I also heard the mega mightiest prophet of the Lord while speaking from Botswana, the city of Gaborone there, and is quoting the book of Matthew chapter 7 verse 21, where the Bible says, not everyone who calls him Lord, Lord will enter into the kingdom of God. And Jesus gives a solemn warning, therefore, that the decisive issue is doing the will of God, the will of the Father. And even though doing the will of God is not always easy, then therefore the Lord has actually put a challenge to us as a generation, always to commit our lives and ourselves to Christ Jesus, doing the will of the Father, that we may enter into the kingdom of God, rather than just calling Lord, Lord, and we don't make it into the kingdom of the Father. Thank you very much indeed, Henry. Thank you.
0: I thank the Lord very, very much for sending the mightiest prophet of Lord to us to prepare us for the coming of the Messiah. Because you can imagine, if the Lord never sent the mega prophet, we were walking blindly without knowing that who is going to enter and who is not going to enter. But now the Lord has brought the separation here. Now we can understand, because God is giving us the description of the people that will be able to enter the kingdom of God, and the another church that is going to perish here, that is going to remain here to watch Antichrist. And indeed, God has given to us the warning that we must do the will of God, no matter what it takes, but we just have to do the will of God for us to enter the kingdom of God. I thank our Lord and our Father, the mightiest prophet of the Lord, very, very much for coming to enlighten us, to give us the requirements, the requisites that are needed for us to enter the kingdom of God, that we may not walk this journey in ignorance. Back to the studio, Kevin. This has been Henry calling from here in Goma.
1: Thank you. Thank you so much indeed, Henry from Goma. Thank you so much indeed. Thank you. Very powerful message, beloved people. You realize the Lord has spoken very tremendously to the body of Christ and globally, beloved people, for the Church of Christ to prepare for the coming of the Messiah. My name is Kevin. Jesus is Lord. Radio, praise the Lord. Amen.
2: Amen. I'm speaking to Alice Kashaya, calling you from Molo Town region.
1: Yes.
2: And Kevin, it has been a very, very powerful message that we have received from the Lord. And I really want to bless the Lord so much because of granting us this opportunity to even follow the World Conference from Botswana. And Pastor Kevin, what I got from the message that there was a

0: going to a heaven. They are constantly aware that their citizenship is not in this world.
1: Yes.
0: That in whatever they are doing, even when they are going out for shopping, selling or buying, whatever they conduct themselves, everything that they are doing, they are aware that their citizenship is not of this world. Constantly aware and very conscious that the Messiah can come at any moment. I also have another characteristic
1: yes.
0: that these Christians who are going to enter the eternal kingdom of heaven, that they want their names to be maintained in the Lamb's book of life. Every time in everything they do, they are aware that their names can be blotted out in the Lamb's book of life.
1: Yes.
0: So they are constantly making their names, maintaining their names in the Lamb's book of life by doing everything that is holy, everything that is according to the will of the Lord that are given.
1: Absolutely. That was very profound and very, very informative, because I heard the Spirit of the Lord elucidating the identity of the child that enters into the kingdom of God, and they have deliberately chosen to live differently from the world. And I heard the mega mightiest prophet of the Lord say, they are called believers, they are called disciples of Jesus, they are called the saints, and people of the narrow way, which means they are walking on a very constricted path. They are not in any partnership with the world. They do not meet with anything of the world. A disciple is a student and follower of Jesus Christ. I heard that very powerful definition from the mega mightiest prophet of the Lord God Yahweh. And even describing from the book of Matthew chapter 7, 13 to 14, when Jesus describes the narrow and difficult way that leads to life. And the way is constricted and very demanding. And therefore, the good behavior alone cannot save a person, because even good behavior can be corrupted. That was I heard from the Spirit of the Lord speaking from Botswana, Alice.
0: Yes, please, Kevin. It was very, very serious. I also heard that these people, that they follow the footprints of Jesus. Everything that they do, they ensure that they ask themselves, if it were Jesus, would he do such a thing? So they are they follow the footprints of Jesus. They ask the disciples of Jesus. They
1: yes.
0: do everything that the Lord Jesus Christ has told them. And Pastor Kevin, another thing that I heard from this conversation is the opposite of that. That they are these types of people who have a certain religion but deny the power of this religion.
1: Yes.
0: People wanasema ya kwamba wako na aina fulani ya kuamini, lakini hiyo kuamini kwao haiendani na matendo yao kabisa. 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

0: 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Asante
1: sana Alice kutoka maeneo ya Molo. Asante sana. Very, very powerful, precious people, beloved listeners. Very, very powerful time and very powerful message. It has been a message of great significance to the body of Christ globally, precious people. As we continue, my name is Kevin. Jesus is Lord. Radio, praise the Lord.
2: Amen, amen. Praise the Lord, Kevin.
1: Amen.
2: Amen. This is Alphonse from Port Victoria region. And what a very, very serious message that you have received today from Gaborone in Botswana, when the Spirit of the Lord launched them today's message on the visions of the Lord.
1: Yes.
2: It's such a privileged time whereby we get to listen what the Lord is speaking right now. That the Lord is speaking to the body of Christ on the live visions, the live visions from heaven.
1: Yes.
2: Directly from heaven. And I heard it too, Kevin, when the Spirit of the Lord learned the message on the visions of the Lord and then brought it very, very clearly that all prophecies regarding the coming of the Messiah must be fulfilled.
1: Yes.
2: And we heard it too, the Lord mentioned some of

0: That came into fulfillment.
1: Yes.
0: Him more of the virgin in the book of Isaiah chapter 7 verse 14 it came to fulfillment. The being born in Bethlehem. The book of Malachi chapter 5 verse 2 it came into fulfillment. And

0: Chapter 18, 1 Corinthians chapter 15 verse 50 to 56, Revelation chapter 3 verse 10, and John chapter 14 verse 1 to 3, that prophecy must also be fulfilled.
1: Yes.
0: And we had it very, very well in the

0: Absolutely, the Spirit of the Lord Almighty has spoken very significantly about the Church of Christ and pertaining the coming of the Messiah. And I heard also from that book you've mentioned, the book of 1 Thessalonians chapter 3, verse 14 to 18, the Lord actually identifying the pillars of that day, the pillars of the day of the coming of the Messiah. And one of the pillars there, I heard, Alphonse, that he is coming as a triumphant king. Jesus is not returning to Calvary to die for sin again, not at all. He said that his sacrificial work was accomplished once, and we went to the cross once, and therefore he is coming as a victorious and reigning king, and he will come with glory and authority, and therefore the church must be born again through the first work of Calvary and abandon the life of sin, Alphonse.
1: Very, very true and very, very important indeed. And you see that just from that, because I had other pillars, resurrection, glorification, exoneration from death, and union with the Lord, and that the Lord himself is coming as a king, that should also be speak of the instructions to the church.
0: Yes.
1: That if the Lord is coming as a triumphant king, coming to take the victorious church, then that can defeat sin, because we had it too well, also in that preamble.
0: Yes.
1: In the instruction of the Lord speaking to those whom he's coming to take, who the people that are going up. I have the instruction in the book of Hebrews chapter 12 verse 13, and that is the standard.
0: Yes.
1: That the Lord has set, and that is the standard that the Lord has set, that holiness and righteousness is the key benchmark that the Lord has set as a universal benchmark to all people that aspire to go up, and that is coming as a king, reigning king, triumphant king.
0: Yes.
1: Then the church has a duty to be able to defeat the world right now, and I have it very, very well.

0: salvation is a call to separation.
1: Yes.
0: A call to the fear of God, that you have been called to separate from the world, from the decay and the immorality of this world, and be focused unto the Lord. And so you can see that that's a tall order that the Lord has set up for the church.
1: Yes.
0: That it is coming for a victorious church. It is coming as a triumphant king. He's coming as a triumphant king. Then the church, that church that is coming for, that church that is going to go up, that church you must of all, must have defeated sin, must be living in holiness, must have separated from the decay of this world, and must be focused, heavenly focused, because I heard it well, of
1: yes.
0: The people that is coming to take, they are living as the disciples of Jesus, they are living as the saints, holy saints.

0: specific way of life, living in a holy, focused life, and constricted way of life. They do the opposite of the world. And so you can see that that is a tall order that the Lord has brought to us as the Church of Christ, the people that are aspiring to go to the kingdom of God. And I added 12 yes. instructions, and that became a turning point. That became a turning point, total turning point.
1: Yes.
0: Which means that the question that we should be asking ourselves as Christians, are we really the people of the way? Are we really the disciples of Christ? Are we really the people that the Lord has described tonight as the people that are going up? That is the $1 million question
1: yes.
0: that each one of us must be asking ourselves tonight, Kevin.
1: Absolutely. And Alphonse, it actually boils down to the issue of remaining faithful. And because I heard the Spirit of the Lord say that their names are also written in the book of life, that the believers must take seriously the question of his or her standing before God. We must now analyze and evaluate ourselves how we stand before the Lord. In the book of Revelation chapter 3 verse 5, I heard the mega mightiest prophet of the Lord mention this verse, and he said that Jesus speaks about the name of the faithful believers, the Christians who are written in the Lamb's book of life. And the issue of remaining faithful must therefore never be treated casually in today's church, because there is a danger of our names being blotted out from that book if we will not remain faithful unto our Lord and blessed Savior Jesus Christ, Alphonse.
0: That became very, very serious, because also I asked myself a question, really. Are we preparing to stand and appear before the Lord? Because if that could be our only focus, if we knew, if all the Christians, all of us knew, that on one day we're going to stand and appear before the Lord,
1: yes.
0: give an account, accountability, then that would have been our number one priority, to ensure that we maintain and sustain our names in the Lamb's Book of Life.
1: Yes.
0: Because I heard it very, very well. The crowns are crowns are being lost. You can easily lose salvation. That is not a guarantee.
1: Yes.
0: And the Spirit of the Lord warning us from the book of Matthew chapter 7 from verse 21 to 23 that it's not about just going to church. It's not just about calling yourself a Christian.
1: Yes.
0: But it's about the way, about the works, and doing the will of God, not just any other works, but doing the real will of God. Is that if we really know, and if we really aspire,
1: yes.
0: and if we really, it's in our mind, that really on one day we're going to give accountability before the mercy seat, before the Lord,
1: yes.
0: our Lord and blessed Savior Christ Jesus, then we should make it also our goal to ensure that we qualify to appear and enter before the Lord, because I've heard it well, that it is not easy to do the will of God.
1: Yes.
0: That it will not be easy to appear before the Lord to give accountability. And so,

0: happening? When you look at the church globally, have we really done the will of God? When you look at the Christians globally and you look at the kind of salvation that is taking place globally in all these churches, really, have the Christian known that there's going to be a day whereby each and every person is going to be accountable for the deeds that they are doing right now? Then find that the answer is no. And then you come and surely appreciate today's message, today's rebuke that has come as a wake-up call, a serious rebuke to come and caution us, to come and remind us that it's a day of accountability whereby everything that we do, we must be accountable, and it shall not just be any day, but the Lord shall be checking and looking at whether we did the will of God. Very, very serious rebuke and caution and wake-up call that really came out tonight, Kevin.
1: Absolutely. Very serious rebuke and a caution and a warning to us, because it is only those that actually do the will of the Father that will enter heaven. Not a matter of an identity that you are coming also calling the name of Lord, Lord as one of the identity that you are a Christian. Not at all, but those who accomplish the will of God, however hard it is, however difficult it is, then the Lord God Almighty has told us and the Spirit of the Lord very clear that indeed those only who do the will of God will enter into the kingdom of God. And there is the mark that the Church of Christ therefore must focus to achieve. Thank you very much indeed, Alphonse. Thank you.
0: Absolutely, Kevin, and I really, really looked at myself, especially as a Kenyan, whom the Lord has invested much. You can really see when the Lord is speaking to the church, giving example, pointing us to us as Kenyans, and the Church of Christ in Kenya pointing to us as this nation, and that as a nation that has been given much. But
1: yes,
0: Kevin, clearly says that who much is given, then much is expected. Really, have we measured up as a nation that can be given as an example to other nations? Have we really measured up to that extent? And I looked at that and I really trembled and I repented and I asked the Lord, really, may the Lord really help me to measure up as that church whom the Lord has invested much, so as I may do that which the Lord requires and that which the Lord expects me to do at this hour.

0: to us, to help us, the mega prophets of the Lord, to constantly caution us and help us that we may prepare to enter the glorious kingdom of God. I really appreciate my Lord Jesus Christ for having gone to the cross and having set us free. This has been Alphonse from Port Victoria region. I take it back to the studio, Kevin.
1: Thank you so much indeed, Alphonse from Port Victoria. Thank you so much indeed. As we continue, precious people, beloved listeners, looking at that very powerful message that we have just received this night, all the way from Botswana, the city of Gaborone, the Lord has spoken very consequentially, very significantly about the fate and the destiny of the Church of Christ at such a critical hour when the nations are being prepared for the coming of the Messiah. And the appended instruction therein, blessed people, for us, therefore, to take this hour very seriously and prepare for the coming of our Lord and blessed Savior Jesus Christ into the rapture of the church. My name is Kevin. Jesus is Lord Radio. Praise the Lord.
2: Amen, Kevin.
1: Amen.
2: We are speaking to Clinton from Joro. And Kevin, it is a serious time in the history of the church, looking at the train of the preparation of the church, the glorious coming of the Messiah, the announcement now is going now viral and globally, Kevin. And the track now is in Africa. Now you see the Lord is really turning and is really determined to ensure that the church is the bride of Christ, is on the right way, even as we prepare for the glorious coming of the Messiah. Allow me just begin by thanking our Lord and blessed Savior for unleashing and releasing the two mega prophet to us, to speak to us. You have heard the Spirit of the Lord speaking to us from Gaborone in Botswana, Kevin, and you see the serious transaction that are coming from there, Kevin. You see the Lord is determined that he wants the church to be purified, sanctified, and set apart, Kevin.
1: Yes.
2: Now, coming to the message of tonight, Kevin, I heard a lot of things, but just to mention about a few.
1: Yes.
2: Reading from the book of 1 Thessalonians chapter number 4 verse 13 to 18.
1: Yes.
2: Which is our case study when it comes to the rapture of the church, Kevin.
1: Absolutely.
2: It is serious, a lot there to draw from that scripture, Kevin, because yes, when the Lord wants now to address the church, to address a generation about the glorious coming of the Messiah, he does not just come and address himself to anybody, non-believers or any other religion. No.
1: Yes.
2: He comes and he specifically identifies himself to a specific group called the brothers and sisters, Kevin.
1: Yes. Yes.
2: And when he narrows down to the brothers and sisters, that particularly means that in the church, he enters into them and he now wants to tackle to see what are they doing inside there, Kevin.
1: Yes.
2: And you see him now bringing out some of the issues, the syndromes that are happening in the church, Kevin, the fall. And one of the fall that is mentioned in there, Kevin, is
1: yes,
2: the ignorance that is in the church, Kevin,
1: yes,
2: that is being addressed. And that's why you see, he has sent Elijah, the most capable prophet of the Lord, when he steps into his office, one of his most work, the big thing I should do, Kevin, is to restore all things before the glorious coming of the Messiah, Kevin.
1: Absolutely, very powerful from the book of 1 Thessalonians there. The spirit of the Lord was very clear. The book of 1 Thessalonians chapter 4, 13 to 18. And he's addressing himself to an exclusive particular group called brothers and sisters. And you see, he's addressing the ignorance among the brothers and sisters. And say, I do not want you to be ignorant of this fact. And very basic foundational fact that the church is ignorant about, that is the death and the resurrection of our Lord and blessed Savior Jesus Christ, which brings us hope, Clinton Moy. That when you see the effects of the ignorance in the church is you see the compromise of the modern day salvation, where you see the church is now in partnership with the world. He has lost her identity. She has actually compromised and has taken into the things of the world and totally fallen. That is, you see the ignorance. Yet the Bible says there is a substitute there that Jesus Christ made for the sake of the church, and therefore entered into a covenant, purchasing us for himself, Clinton Moy.
2: Very true, Kevin. It is a very serious subject of affairs, Kevin, because how can you undo the very basic fundamental that is our survival item, Kevin, that should connect us to eternity, Kevin? So you see, it is a very sad situation in the church.
1: Yes.
2: But thank God, because now we have gotten the light, Kevin. Now, when people talk about the suffering in the church, this ignorance, because I saw the Spirit of the Lord reading for us in the book of Matthew 7, 21 to 23, Kevin.
1: Yes.
2: You see the Lord is now denouncing people there, Kevin. A very serious disappointment that is soon coming to a generation.

0: the army will charge. That they identify themselves to the big men that having cross on their so-called churches, the buildings they are taking, you see them doing the protocols of the church, they're running them, no money. Everything is running smoothly, Kevin. You could as well have said that this is a church. But Kevin, when it comes now to enter into the kingdom of God, it is very good because the Lord says that now it now narrows to the deed of the will of the Lord, Kevin, because it is serious, very serious, Kevin.
1: Yes.
0: When we go to the Bible, we want now.

in this dispensation, when profitability is the talk of the day, when AI and literally everything are getting, technology has taken over everything, is controlling the entire world. Sin is rampant. Homosexuality is in fact in the constitution is being ratified. Kevin, now you see, we are very far away from being the will of God, Kevin, but we is now the basic fundamental that is supposed to take us into the kingdom of God. So, Kevin, if this generation is not going to be very sensitive, very careful, with the will of God, which is not easy, and they are rejecting. You think they are rejecting. For example, the Lord, how can the Lord now send you to make that prophet of the Lord to come and prepare us? And then somebody is out there saying that, oh, you know, I have my pastor who is running a particular topic, or there is a particular way that my preacher. You see now, Kevin, a generation rejecting the will of God. The Lord has now brought a church of heaven to help us, according to Isaiah 53, that see, you come and cry in the wilderness, preparing the way of the Lord, and then you want to be away with him. Okay, so it has been very, very serious. And another thing I heard, yes, this is very key and very serious, both from the vision that King of the Lord shared with that, with the Church of Christ globally, that on that day when they saw people going to heaven, Kevin, yes, they had a

0: heaven, Kevin. And according to Revelation 19:6, we are seeing that this garment is being issued now. If you don't have them, forget about it. You can even look for it back now on that day when the trouble shall have come. Because you know, Kevin, that day will be imminent. It will be in a twinkle of an eye. We can only discuss how it is going to happen, Kevin. So it means that if it is to acquire a garment, Kevin, then we have to do it now and in our hands, Kevin, because we don't have that. We don't have that, Kevin. It reminds me of the book of Matthew 22:1-14. When people were invited into the wedding banquet, and then somebody was found there, and then the Lord calls him, Alfred, why are you found there without a garment, Kevin? It means that this culture was in the church. There was a family of Jesus, but somewhere, somehow along the way, he left the garment, Kevin, and he was trying to make it on the way to heaven, Kevin. The way we saw in the Garden of Eden, after they had found themselves naked, turning into the sin of disobedience, they were naked. They were not making their own garment, Kevin. That is now the situation that is in the world. They are trying to make their own way to reach God, Kevin. And it is very serious, very sad, Kevin, even as I go out there, okay, the Philippians verse in Philippians chapter 3, verse 20.
1: Yes.
0: Very serious. It cuts across. It cuts across the entire world, Kevin, and the entire denomination, everybody is in this category. Because they forget that our citizenship is in heaven. They are focused on the things. They are the things of now, here and now. They don't want to be guys, Kevin, because they have that. No, we must suffer. Suffer. There is no glory without going, Kevin. So it has been a very serious transaction, and I'm very much humbled, Kevin.
1: Absolutely, very serious message and the instructions therein, and also the garment was very serious aspect that was spoken about by the Spirit of the Lord from the World Conference all the way from Botswana. The garment of the bride is identified with the righteous acts of God's holy people, and therefore you can tell that the Lord is employing over the Church of Christ to undertake to achieve holy deeds, the deeds of salvation. And that's why now we get prepared for the coming of the Messiah, because Christ is coming for a prepared church, and therefore the church must therefore guard its garment at all cost. Thank you very much indeed, Clinton Moy. Thank you.
0: Okay, Kevin, in finishing that as I go, I have also in 2 Peter, in conjunction with the Ezekiel 33:11. The Lord is gracious, Kevin. We are serving a very gracious God. He does not take pleasure in the death of wicked people. And when he is one time in coming, it's not that he has forgotten his promise, Kevin. He forgot having mercy on us. He's teaching in God that we may not plunge into the lake of fire. So we should take this grace. Whenever we see a new day, whenever we see a new week, a new man, that is an opportunity, a golden one, to prepare in repentance and enter the kingdom of God. Allow me to appreciate our Lord and our Father, the King of the Prophet, for coming to us with this message, and our Lord and blessed Savior for sending them unto us. That will be to the Kevin who is Clinton from Joro.
1: Thank you very much indeed, Clinton, calling from Joro. Thank you so much indeed. As we continue, precious people, beloved listeners, 20 minutes to midnight, East African time. My name is Kevin. Jesus is Lord Radio. Praise the Lord. Hallelujah. Jesus is Lord Radio. Praise the Lord.
2: Praise the Lord, Kevin.
1: Amen.
2: This is Joseph Jenga, and I'm calling live from Koibatok, Timboroa region. And
1: yes.
2: What a very

0: the
1: yes.
0: church.
1: Yes.
0: The reason why Jesus went to the cross. The reason why the Bible was written. The reason why the two mightiest prophet of Jehovah are moving from one nation to another,
1: yes,
0: announcing the glorious coming of the Messiah. It is because of this day, the day of the rapture of the church, the day when the church will depart from the earth. And this calls us very clearly, as we have heard from the visions of the Lord,
1: yes,
0: that this is the time when we can see heaven is prepared. Heaven is preparing. Heaven has not reserved anything in preparing for this day. We can see how the Lord God Almighty has invested much, raising
1: yes.
0: our cripples, opening heaven. This is a serious time that as the Church of Christ also, we need to prepare very, very well for the glorious coming of the Messiah, Kevin.
1: Absolutely. We need to prepare very seriously because of the certainty of the prophecies of the Lord, the prophecy of the coming of the Messiah. And I heard that in this dispensation, when we are waiting for the coming of the Messiah, we need to be groaning. And that is the aspect which the Holy Spirit must fill us, so that we may groan, because we are longing for the coming glory, when the Messiah will come and take us into the glory in the kingdom of God the Father. And I heard the mega mightiest prophet of the Lord read from the book of Romans chapter 8 verse 21 to 23, saying that believers groan while waiting for the redemption of their bodies. And this groaning has several dimensions. I heard the Spirit of the Lord Yahweh, the Spirit of the Lord actually elucidating them for us in this word, in this message, that groaning because we are groaning because of the corruption of the sins in this earth. We are groaning because of the weaknesses of our mortal bodies. We are groaning because of the suffering associated with the present life, because we are longing for the eternal glory in the kingdom of God, Joseph Njenga.
0: That is

0: Yes.
1: That is why the Lord God Almighty is calling the church right now, that considering the life on earth here, this life on earth here,
0: yes,
1: you don't like this, the life on earth here. When you think about the moral decay of this world, the suffering, the persecutions, when you think about this world where there are diseases, you have to pay rent, there's mourning, there are so many things that are happening on this earth that really

0: Yes.
1: You know, you think about, you only want to see Jesus because these are things are going drama every day. Only reminds us that we need to go home. The glorious kingdom of God where we'll celebrate forever and ever. So when we look at this promise of glorification,
0: yes.
1: The

understand very well is the ministration of the two mightiest prophet of Jehovah Yahweh. You can see the Lord God Almighty

0: yes.
1: Global pestilences. It will be unbelievable. So the Holy Spirit is helping us to groan right now and to long for the kingdom of heaven, Kevin.
0: Absolutely, and very powerful, because in the groaning and in the longing of the things on the things above, longing of the eternal life in the glory of the kingdom of God, I heard the mega mightiest prophet of the Lord also listing for us the identity of the child that enters into the kingdom of God. And one thing that stood out very clearly to the Church of Christ globally this night, while receiving these very powerful, mighty, deep, profound revelations of the kingdom of God, is that the child that enters heaven value Christ above everything. They value Christ even above their own lives. That as a believer, these believers value the life of Christ more than their own lives. They are not controlled by the fear of losing possessions here on earth. They are not controlled by the fear of losing their reputation or comfort or even physical life. Because when they consider Calvary, when they understand the price that Christ paid for them, therefore they refuse to renounce Jesus. And I heard the Spirit of the Lord celebrating people in the Bible like Daniel, who remained faithful even when obedience meant being thrown into the lion's den. And people like Shadrach, Meshach, and Abednego, who refused to bow to the image and were willing to enter the fiery furnace rather than deny God. And you hear the Spirit of the Lord say, the church must therefore also possess this same conviction, John Jenga, that when believers consider the testimony of the blood of Jesus, we must be willing to remain faithful regardless of the cost, Jenga.

0: That was very, very powerful teaching.
1: Yes.
0: You have said that considering Jesus went to the cross.
1: Yes.
0: And died for us and resurrected for us.

0: Jesus. Because our Lord and blessed Savior Jesus did quite much for us, and we heard very clearly.
1: Yes.
0: The believers, the followers of Jesus, the students of Jesus,

0: verse 14 must be fulfilled.
1: Yes.
0: That without holiness, no one can be able to enter into the kingdom of heaven. So this is the time when we consider the life of our Lord and blessed Savior Jesus. We must go back to the salvation of the blood and the cross of Jesus. We must now live

definitely very, very powerful. And I also had, therefore, the instruction of the message that we received tonight, therefore, that we may actually take our salvation very seriously, because it beholds our redemption, our salvation, because there is another dispensation where the Antichrist will come. I heard when the mega mightiest prophet of the Lord were now bringing the final submission, and we're talking about the significance of the prophecies of God, is that it comes also to reveal the Antichrist, and that's a very devastating time where the Lord God Almighty has now decided that the Church of Christ will not partake of that moment, and therefore that will only depend and be determined by our preparation to enter into the kingdom of God. Thank you very much indeed, John Jenga. Thank you.

nation has a plan to install his kingdom. And so before installing his kingdom, there is tribulation and great tribulation where nobody wants to be found there. So this is seriously time to prepare. This is the time we should know that we are now headed to our final segment of our

0: one good to us. Over to the studio, Kevin.
1: Thank you very much indeed, Joseph Njenga. Thank you very much indeed. As we continue, precious people, beloved listeners, my name is Kevin. Jesus is Lord. Radio, praise the Lord.
2: Oh, praise the Lord, Kevin.
1: Amen.
2: This is George Steve calling here from Bodo region.
1: Yes.

0: point, what a real privilege that we have just found very clearly concerning the coming of the Messiah, where the Lord God was speaking about the church.
1: Yes.
0: The church, the

0: thing on this aspect, texting that soon they are going home, Kevin.
1: Absolutely, very powerful, because I heard that when the Messiah is coming to take the church, there is going to be a moment of accountability. That is a moment of accountability, and that is why the church now lives here on earth, aware that it's going to be a moment of accountability when now Christ comes and takes the church into the kingdom of God. I heard the mega mightiest prophet of the Lord say all the way from Botswana this night, George T., that the coming of Christ also points towards a moment of accountability when we will appear before the Lord concerning what we did with the opportunity we were given here on earth. And the serious questions the Spirit of the Lord was asking this generation and the body of Christ, that did we fulfill the Great Commission? Did we evangelize Christ? Did we preach Christ? Did we visit the sick? Did we serve God's people? Did we use our time, our resources, and opportunities for the kingdom of God? And therefore, the believers, Christians today, must live with the consciousness that earthly life is preparation for eternity and accountability to the Lord God Almighty, Joseph.
0: What you have just mentioned, I heard the Spirit of the Lord God brought it very clearly. That the church that is expecting the coming of the Messiah, the church, the church that is having the freedom to get into the kingdom of God,
1: yes.
0: We heard very clearly that being that the day and the hour is not known, Jesus will instruct us on how we are living our life on this earth. Being that the day and the hour is not known, Jesus should also make us, Jesus should also give us the characteristics of loving our neighbors, that this is the time that we must also run out. This is the time that we must maximize each and every opportunity that we have to reach to our

0: that the Bible in the book of Revelation, chapter 3, verse 10, it came out very clearly that this is the time that we must walk right with God the Father. This is the time that we must also endure patiently. We must also endure patiently. Because soon the Lord God is coming to rescue us. The Lord God is coming. Soon we are going to leave this earth.
1: Yes.
0: The earth that is full of diseases. The earth that is full of diabetes. The earth that is full of daughters. Where the flesh, the outward body that we are having right now is suffering each and every now and then. But we saw it very clearly. But the hope that came thereafter,
1: yes,
0: that we have the church of Christ, that we are having the characteristics of entry to the kingdom of God, that this is the time that we must now endure patiently, because soon the church is going to be rescued to eternal glory. Kevin.
1: Absolutely, and that is tremendous hope there given by the mega mightiest prophet of the Lord from the book of 1 Thessalonians chapter 4 verse 13 to 18, that the coming of the Messiah will involve a glorious reunion together with Christ. And even very powerful, this tremendous hope, very substantive hope, George Steve, that those who even died in Christ will be raised that day. Those who are alive and remain will be caught up together with him, with them in the sky. And therefore, there will be a moment when the church will meet the Lord. And this is a blessed hope for the believers today, as Christian believers, that we need to prepare, because the coming of the Messiah essentially tells a moment when we shall be reunited together with Christ Jesus. And who on the earth does not want to experience the events of this day, very powerful day, when God the Father will finally achieve and fulfill the tremendous hope in the book of 1 Thessalonians chapter 4, 13 to 18, George Steve.

0: Being the believers who have slept in Christ Jesus, when the day comes when Christ Jesus will be on the cloud, then they will have hope because they will be resurrected on that day.
1: Yes.
0: Which means there is eternal hope that we have at the church of Christ. There is the hope that we the believers that believe in Christ, whether you believe before the Messiah comes, but on that day when the Messiah comes.
1: Sorry for that disconnection there, George Steve. I see we lost you on the line, but thank you very much indeed. Thank you. As you continue, precious people, beloved listeners, my name is Kevin. Jesus is Lord. Radio, praise the Lord. Hallelujah. Jesus is Lord. Radio, praise the Lord. Jesus is Lord. Radio, praise the Lord. Jesus is Lord, radio, praise the Lord.

0: Jesus is Lord Radio. Praise the Lord.
1: Amen, Kevin.
0: Amen. You're live on air, please.
1: Yes, Kevin, this is Bulumala calling from Huruma, Nairobi.
0: Yes.
1: Kevin, what a tremendous message we have received this night from Botswana. Kevin, the Lord coming out very, very clearly to encourage and admonish the church to prepare.
0: Yes.
1: And I heard one of the parameters of the rapture is it marks the day of evacuation of the church, Kevin.
0: Yes.
1: That in that evacuation, the Lord is snatching and removing the church from the coming judgment, which is coming in the tribulation and the great tribulation.
0: Yes.
1: And that hour of trial in the book of Revelation chapter 3 verse 10 is so fearful, is so bad that no one will want to be there, Kevin.
0: Absolutely. Very, very powerful message that brings tremendous hope to this modern day generation, Lumala, because I heard the spirit of the Lord talk about the evacuation of the church, that God has promised that through Abraham in the book of Genesis chapter 12 verse 3 that all people on earth will be blessed, and the blessings ultimately finds its fulfillment in Christ and the gospel going to the nations, Lumala, and the church is therefore involved in rescuing people. I heard also that in this plan of evacuation, the church also has a responsibility. But the church is also involved in rescuing people from eternal destruction through preaching the gospel, Lumala.
1: Very, very well, Kevin. But the gospel duty of the church, when we know so well that after the rapture, the judgment of the Lord coming,
0: yes,
1: we should run and rescue our neighbors, all and sundry,
0: yes,
1: from the fire that is coming.
0: Yes.
1: We should run and snatch them from the fire, because the church is the one that has been given the Great Commission in Matthew 28:18-20,
0: yes,
1: to be the fire extinguisher.
0: Yes.
1: The Messiah came to save us in John 3:16 from eternal fire. And when he went on high, he gave that commission to the church.
0: Yes.
1: And so, Kevin, I heard, because on the day of rapture, it will be the day of the evacuation, and after that, the judgment of God Almighty is coming.
0: Yes.
1: Then we must run out and be able to be the fire extinguishers. And you can imagine,
0: yes,
1: if evacuation on the day of the rapture, the fire extinguishers are being removed from the earth.
0: Yes.
1: Then how terrible will the earth be? Kevin, I heard, even as the Spirit of the Lord was giving us in the book of Revelation chapter 14 verse 1,
0: yes,
1: verse 11,
0: yes,
1: that the judgment that is coming, the torment will be forever. Can you imagine being tormented,
0: yes,
1: forever and ever, Kevin? That speaks about the length of the time, of the length of the duration of the life of God. And so, Kevin, it,
0: yes,
1: has come out very, very clearly that this moment that we have been given, we must treasure and use it, because I have the Spirit of the Lord also admonish us that time is short.
0: Yes.
1: Even in John chapter 9 verse 4, that as long as this day,
0: yes,
1: as long as the rapture has not happened, we must run out and do the work of him who sent us, Kevin.
0: Absolutely, we must run out in urgency to do the works of him who sent us, because looking and considering the severity of the judgment of God in the book of Revelation chapter 14 verse 11, that the terrible and eternal consequence of rejecting God, Lumala, that the smoke of the atonement of the wicked will rise forever and ever. And I heard the mega mightiest prophet of the Lord say that forever and ever is another name of Jehovah, because he lives forever. So you can imagine being tormented in the lake of fire forever and ever, as long as Jehovah lives. The judgments of God, of rejecting God, it is eternal and very severe, and therefore this demonstrates the seriousness of the eternal judgment of God, and the reason as to why therefore we must all work to steer away from the judgment of God, to enter into the kingdom of God. Because I also heard that the Lord God Almighty is very faithful, and he tends to evacuate his own faithful, his own servants, his own people before raining judgment of this magnitude, of this proportion, to the Christ rejecting world. Because look in the book of Acts chapter 8 verse 39 to 40, the mega mightiest prophet of the Lord alluded to the servant of God Philip, that he was suddenly taken away after baptizing and ministering to the Ethiopian official. And this provides a very powerful picture, Lumala, a picture of God's supernatural intervention in the movement of his servants, that he actually evacuates his own people before he brings judgment. Look at what he did with Enoch. After Enoch living many years, he was evacuated into the safety of the presence of God before the judgment reigned over the generation during the times of Noah. And therefore, Lumala, you understand that the church must understand the urgency of the assignment it has in this matter of evacuation and saving people from the judgment of God, Lumala.
1: Very, very critical, Kevin. Because, for example, if you go to the book of Daniel chapter 12 verse 2, you hear that dispensation has never ever been and will never ever be. So the seriousness of that dispensation of the tribulation and the great tribulation should make the church really to prepare in earnest and in holiness and righteousness, and also have a burden of soul. Because you can imagine, the perishing soul would be because they have not been reached to, they have not been given
0: yes.
1: a chance to decide about their eternity. And that is why I also heard, in this long suffering of God, God is giving every humanity a chance to receive the Messiah, such that they can avoid that period of the great tribulation and the tribulation, Kevin, because yes. at that hour, the grace of the Lord is not there, mercy is not there, forgiveness is not there, is full throttle the wrath of the judgment of God Almighty in full strength. And Kevin, I also heard the Spirit of the Lord admonish the church that the one who has been speaking to us, the two mightiest prophets of the Lord, has seen both dispensations. And so, even as he warns us about that dispensation,
0: yes.
1: surely for sure

0: whereby they were digging. Can you imagine digging your loved ones? Using your hands, you can't dig more. You can hear them crying, but you can't help them. Look at the judgment of the Lord in the Venezuela earthquake.
1: Yeah.
0: Look at the judgment of the Lord in the Japan earthquake. Look at the Corona judgment, whereby the whole world was shut. So to be sure, Kevin,
1: yeah,
0: we are well instructed that this door of rapture is the best escape route that God is giving the church to enter into the glorious kingdom of God,
1: yes,
0: to be there forever and ever with glorified bodies. Kevin.
1: Absolutely. Very powerful to see how God the Father is now coming out to beckon our generation in this very powerful way, to present the benefits of obedience and being faithful to Christ Jesus, because it beholds our salvation and our redemption. I heard that one of the pillars of the day of the rapture is glorification. There will be glorification, where Lumala, our mortal bodies will be transformed, where the perishable will be raised imperishable, and those who died in Christ will experience resurrection and glorification. And the Bible, from the book of 1 Corinthians chapter 15, verse 50, I heard the mega mightiest prophet of the Lord mention this verse, where it says, our present mortal condition cannot inherit the eternal kingdom in its present state. But God has promised that in this day of glorification, He's going to honor our bodies, to transform our bodies completely, and to glorify us into the kingdom of God.

0: with God. Kevin, that promise of glorification is the greatest impetus.
1: Yes.
0: If you look from the side of, in Philippians chapter 3, verse 20-21, it says, our weak and mortal bodies. We know too well how weak this generation in terms of our bodies are. We are cancer, whether it is cancer, whether it is crippleness, whether it is hypertension, whether it is diabetes, whether there are family issues, there are so many divorces. Kevin, I mean, if there is a generation that is so weak in body, it is in this generation. And you can imagine that the Lord

0: Yes.
1: That will not be able to feel any pain, to get tired, to get hungry and angry, to get sick, to get an injection. Can you imagine what a promise that has been made before our saving? This is the greatest impetus that yes. should be able to make us to prepare honestly and to prepare in absolute holiness and listen to what the voice of the Lord is saying. Because if you look at both sides of the coin, that this is now, you are having a glorious body like that of the Messiah forever and being in the presence of Jesus forever. And yet on this other side, there is the terrible judgment of the Lord coming on those weak already bodies, those bodies that have already been beaten by cancer, they have already been beaten by the things of this world, economic issues, whatever issues there are in this world is giving.
0: Yes.
1: It is a clear distinction at night is today that we must choose to prepare for the coming of the Messiah, that on that day that the redemption of mankind may be complete.
0: Yes.
1: When we will wear glorious bodies like that of the Messiah. What a honor it's giving.
0: Absolutely, a tremendous honor. Imagine God the Father Almighty honoring us in this immeasurable way that he's planning, and he has reserved tremendous power so that he may one day glorify us into the kingdom of God. And therefore, what an impetus for the generation today and the body of Christ, therefore, to consider their preparation very strictly and very seriously, that we may arrive at this place where God the Father wants to bring us to the point of glorifying our bodies and entering into the safety of the kingdom of God. Thank you very much indeed, Lumala. Thank you.
1: As I take it back to you, Kevin, that is why even in the book of Romans 8:23, really we must groan every day that when are we going to get our glorious bodies? Really we must groan that we get out of these weak bodies,
0: yes.
1: of these bodies that are susceptible to diseases, to cancer, to diabetes, these bodies that feel pain, they feel tired, these bodies that are weak, these bodies that collapse, these bodies that eventually die, Kevin, we will always endeavor to honor the voice that is clamoring that yes, indeed, that day is what will be sure.
0: Yes.
1: The Spirit of the Lord has seen that day happen, and it will happen, and people will enter with glorious bodies forever into the eternal kingdom of God Almighty. Back to you in the studio, Kevin, even as we give our special thanks to Jesus Christ Almighty for dying for us on the cross.
0: Thank you very much indeed, Lumala, calling from Nairobi, Huruma. Thank you so much indeed. Thank you. As you continue, precious people, beloved listeners, my name is Kevin. We are looking at the very powerful message, very powerful day one of the Global World Conference from the nation of Botswana in the city of Gaborone, precious people, where once again the Lord God Almighty has spoken very seriously to the body of Christ and very seriously pertaining the preparation for the coming of the Messiah, precious people, beloved listeners. My name is Kevin. Jesus is Lord Radio. Praise the Lord.
2: Praise the Lord, Kevin.
0: Amen.
2: Amen. You are speaking with Geoffrey Rono from Tulwet Oil-Tidal Lakes region. And Kevin, the message you have received today is such a very powerful message, Kevin, because you see how when the Lord has brought it very clearly, even the identity of the church that enters, and even from the beginning of the conference up to the end. But this message alone, if we can take it very seriously, if we implement whatever has been said today, that this message alone can help us to prepare for the glorious coming of the Messiah during the rapture of the church. And
0: yes.
2: Kevin, I heard very clearly that the Lord said that every prophecy regarding, or every prophecy that touches the person, or that points to the person of Christ, must be fulfilled to the letter.
0: Yes.
2: That is why when you see the prophecies that have been given by the Lord, even for example, the prophecy of the earthquake that was coming to Colombia, Venezuela, and all of them were fulfilled seen to the letter in detail that even. And
0: yes.
2: That also shows that even the prophecy of the glorious coming of the Messiah must be fulfilled to the letter. That is why now, even now as a church, we have already known that the Messiah is coming. We have known that during the rapture of the church, there will be glorification. We have known that during the rapture of the church, there will be the resurrection. That
0: yes.
2: is why now, we must now stay away from ignorance in the church. That now we must know why all these are happening. We must know why these prophecies are being fulfilled and what is the message out of it, Kakavi.
0: Absolutely, and the very powerful message that comes from this mighty, mighty word that you've received this night, it will tell you that the certainty of the coming of the Messiah is a sure event that the Messiah is coming. And therefore, the need for the Church of Christ to prepare very seriously for the coming of the Messiah and to make sure that we work to attain the identity that we have been given by the mega mightiest prophet of the Lord, defining the church that enters into the kingdom of God. Please.
2: Yes, Kevin, about even what you have touched on, Kevin, about the identity of the church that enters. You see, once now even as the church, you have known that the Messiah is coming. You see now even, you see how the Lord needs compassion to the church and his love for the church. He has already given, told us that this is the standard of entry.
0: Yes.
2: This is the requirement for entry into the kingdom of God. But now we must value our life, we must value the life of Christ more than our lives. But now we must be willing to die for Christ Jesus. That is the first church were willing to die for Christ Jesus. And also I heard that we must now be willing to serve Jesus from the bottom of our heart, and also that now we must not renounce Christ Jesus. Kevin.
0: Absolutely, being steadfast in this face of hardship, in the face of persecution, that we may not renounce Jesus, because I heard the Spirit of the Lord celebrate the people in the Bible, principles like Daniel, Shadrach, Meshach, and Abednego, even at the face of tremendous pressure to bow down to the worship of idols, they did not. They did not give into the worship of idolatry. They did not give into compromising their salvation because of the steadfastness in Christ Jesus, and they believed. They believe that their salvation beheld their redemption into the kingdom of God. How much more this present day generation, we need therefore to work our salvation in fear and trembling and making sure that we remain with Jesus whatsoever the cost we have to pay in this present life, because there is a better promise of glorification ahead of us when we will finally enter together with Christ into the kingdom of God the Father, please.
2: Yes, Kevin, truly, we must indeed not renounce Jesus Christ because of the promises that are ahead of us here, the promise of glorification, that during the rapture of the church, that we will be glorified, that we will enter the glorious kingdom of God, that in the new heaven and the new earth, there will be no death, there will be no tears, there will be no... It is just be a life eternal, Kevin. And now, we touched on, for example,
0: yes.
2: Daniel in the Bible. They beheld the promise of glorification, and that is why they refused to bow down to the idols, the idols. And also, we also as the church, we must now remain steadfast until the end, because this salvation that we have received, the salvation of the cross of the blood of Jesus Christ, that it has power to deliver us. It has power to deliver us right into the kingdom of God. That is why
0: yes.
2: we must remain steadfast. We must now, allow me to say this, that
0: yes,
2: I heard the Lord say that now, because

0: we must not pursue holiness on a daily basis. Because you see, the book of Ecclesiastes, chapter number 11, the word of God says that when the tree falls, whether go to the south, there it will lie forever.
1: Yes.
0: But now, you see, we don't know even, you know, death can come anytime. And so that's why you must always ensure that you are holy, that whenever anything can happen, so you must always deliberately choose holiness and be holy on a daily basis. But so that whatever happens, we may be on the side of the Lord that gave it.
1: Absolutely, it'd be very much wise and safer for us to be prepared for the coming of the Messiah at any other given time, because I heard the mega mightiest prophet of the Lord submit very openly and clearly to the body of Christ globally from Botswana in Gaborone that the hour and the day, the day and the hour is unknown. But the dispensation are here with us. We can see the ministration of the terrible prophet of the Lord God, Yahweh Elijah, and the subsequent announcement, persisting the visions of God being relayed faithfully to us, that we may prepare for the coming of the Messiah and to prepare for evacuation, because that is what the agenda of God intends to execute and to achieve before the judgment of God finally comes. Thank you. Thank you very much indeed.
0: Yes, I'm about to conclude. This is indeed the right opportunity to prepare for the coming of the Messiah, because the judgment of God is coming ahead of us. Here is the judgment during the tribulation, and so as a church we must prepare to enter the kingdom of God, because this is the only escape route. Kevin, and so allow me to really, really thank our Lord and our Father very, very much for coming to us. This message was such a tremendous message, and Kevin, allow me to also to thank our Lord and our Father for coming to us and helping us as a church. For we were lost in sin, we were lost in immorality even as a youth. But now that we have known that the Messiah is coming,
1: yes,
0: and now we will prepare for the coming of the Messiah and go out to evangelize Christ Jesus on a daily basis, Kevin. Thank you so much. This has been Joe Firono for calling from Create Altar in Great Region. Thank you.
1: Thank you so much indeed, Joe Firono. Thank you. Thank you so much indeed. As we continue, precious people, beloved listeners, it has been a very, very powerful time to hear and to be enlightened about the instructions on how to prepare for the glorious coming of the Messiah. And what a very deep and profound revelation it has been to the Church of Christ, that this is there for the moment, to be born again and to use the Calvary sacrifice of Calvary, the one that Jesus Christ has already died for us more than 2,000 years ago, blessed people, to be born again. Because when he comes, he is coming as a triumphant king, not to die again for us on the cross, not to walk the streets and to preach in our streets, blessed people, but he comes to assert his authority as a king, blessed people, beloved listeners. My name is Kevin. Jesus is Lord Radio. Praise the Lord.
2: Praise the Lord, Kevin.
1: Amen.
2: This is Mama Henry of Goma.
1: Yes.
2: And I have also called

0: that the Messiah would be born of a virgin has been fulfilled. The prophecy of the Messiah having to be born in Bethlehem has been fulfilled. Of the wise men has been fulfilled. The Messiah coming as a substitute death has been fulfilled. You know, we can actually see that there is no time, and this message is coming to us at such a very critical moment.
1: Yes.
0: When we can also see the backdrop of really serious conversations that the Lord has been having, even with his mega prophets, even regarding the coming to an end of the church age. The other day, my boy, the Lord spoke of that soon the church will be no more, soon there will be no going to church. So you can actually see that this is a very critical message coming to us, that we can now be awakened. We can do a self-audit.
1: Yes.
0: Of our salvation. We can actually calibrate our salvation, our work with the Lord, our Christianity. That as the time is now drawing closer and closer,
1: yes.
0: Are we going to be found among those that have been identified with the mark, as I had to do, because what I pulled out from today's

0: is pointing towards that day, the day of rapture, the day that now will be reunited with Christ Jesus. And I had very well, Kevin,
1: yes,
0: that the identity, the marker of these people that will be reunited and enter into glory and enter into rapture. These people were already living eternally with Jesus here on earth, meaning that they had a relationship with Jesus. And you see, Kevin, the people may know Jesus, new people may know about Jesus, and even profess salvation, but may have no relationship with him. And so no wonder that in such instances you can see have them living a very insensitive life to Jesus, living as enemies of the cross, living a double life. But to make it very, very clear that one of the qualities,
1: yes,
0: of those that will be united with Jesus in glory is that you must be living eternally with Christ Jesus. You must have a relationship with Christ Jesus. You must have a strong relationship with Christ.

0: another thing that I also took to my heart as I listened to very carefully in tonight's message,
1: yes,
0: is another identity that I pulled out was that these people consciously lived on this earth, aware that this world is not their home. And you can see that you cannot live in this world as though it is your home. If you want to enter the kingdom of God, that is very obvious now. And having come out from that very serious, the revelation coming out of the very serious message you had this night, you cannot live by the pattern and the fashions of this world or conform to them. Then you have to separate, totally separate from this world and its desires, and live on a daily basis with a heavenly focus, ensuring that your name is retained in the Lamb's Book of Life, Kevin, because you can see how if one is not careful, a little compromise in one's salvation can lead to the blessing of him from the Book of Life.
1: Absolutely, very, very serious message it has been. Because considering the imminency of the coming of Christ, I heard the mega mightiest prophet of the Lord say that the people who are preparing for the coming of the Messiah, they are always living every day in expecting Christ to come. In fact, they are every day anxious. They are very expectant, keeping watch every time, every hour, every minute, and every second, expecting for Christ to return. And the mega mightiest prophet of the Lord have been very clear on this matter, that those people who are preparing for the coming of the Messiah, you can actually see them how they're living life here on earth, Mama Henry, and you can know that these are people who are preparing for the coming kingdom of God. And therefore, there cannot be anything to say that they are undercover Christian or this clandestine kind of salvation that you see happening today in the church. Because the people who are preparing for the coming of the Messiah, I heard the mega mightiest prophet of the Lord say, they live with the consciousness that the Messiah could appear at any moment. And therefore, consequently, they do not postpone their holiness. They do not postpone repentance. They do not postpone obedience. But they live every time being ready, Mama Henry.
0: Absolutely, Kevin, because you can actually see that good character is ruined by that company. And you can see that if one is not careful, a little compromise in one's salvation will just lead to the blessing of one's name from the Book of Life.
1: Yes.
0: And that you see that is exactly what happened when the church allowed the world and apostles to enter and corrupted her attitude, her focus, her salvation, her work, so that you can now see there is no difference. Even when you look at the present day church right now, you can see how apostasy has totally ravaged her, totally corrupted her, totally made her that more than

0: Working on a daily basis consciously to be able to retain your name in the Lamb Book of Life, having in mind that the day and the hour is not known.
1: Yes.
0: And any second, any hour, the Messiah may return. As one has to really make a deliberate choice, live a deliberate conscious life that is different from the world, totally reject the world, totally be separated from the world.
1: Yes.
0: Being a biblical Christian that is approved by God, and especially in such a homosexual generation, such a wicked world that is hostile, that rejects the righteousness, that rejects repentance, that rejects holiness. You see, even now, knowing how, this world is very alluring and deceptive, this artificial intelligence world, but you see that the time now to make very, very, very serious, deliberate, conscious decisions and choices of being different and separate from this world, then it becomes now.
1: Yes.
0: Being different from the passions and the ideas

0: hour become the time to meet heavenly purpose, waiting on the Messiah honestly and with a notice of humility, Kevin.
1: Absolutely. Therefore, I realize that this is the moment, therefore, to stamp out ignorance among the body of Christ. Because I heard the mega mightiest prophet of the Lord say that the apostasy that you see in today's church, in today's believers, in today's modern day Christians, is attributed to the fact that they are very ignorant of the very basic foundations of the salvation of our Lord and blessed Savior Jesus Christ. That is the resurrection and the death of Jesus Christ. And I heard also the mega mightiest prophet of the Lord say that because of the death and the resurrection of Jesus, then we have tremendous hope. If it were not so, then we are people to be most pitied. But now that we have a tremendous hope that he overcame death and he conquered, and even among us all the religions on the face of the earth right now, Mama Henry, it is only the religion of Jesus Christ that has a record of overcoming death, that only he resurrected from the dead. Other religions, you find their founders still, their bones rotting underneath, 6 feet under. But Jesus Christ overcame the power, overcame death, and he came from the tomb, and he's alive, and therefore he has given us hope that even for us, as we continue to live here on earth, looking forward to the day of the actualization of the promise of the book of John chapter 14 verse 1, that is coming after preparing a dwelling for us in the kingdom of God, we will be with him, and even them that were dead, sleeping in Christ, they will resurrect, Mama Henry.
0: Thank you, Kevin. The time of ignorance is over, because the Bible is very clear in the book of Acts chapter 17, that in the past God overlooked ignorance. Right now there is no one who can be ignorant anymore, because you can actually see that the Lord has sent his mega mightiest, most glorified eternal prophet with the truth from the throne room of God to awaken the church that had lived in ignorance. Right now it is very deadly. We have seen and heard very, very well in tonight's message of the deadliness of ignorance. The Lord does not hate a Christian who is seated in the church and is ignorant on the matters of God, on the matters of about resurrection, on matters about glorification.
1: Yes.
0: Therefore, there is no one who can be ignorant at this hour, because the voice of God is being trumpeted about the promise of glorification, and for sure, even the evidence of the hope that God has brought into the church landscape through his mother, mightiest, most glorified eternal prophet, even with the tremendous miracles of the eternal blood of Jesus. But now, the rubber stamps that the message, this is the true message of hope, to embrace the kingdom of God has come in our midst. This is now the time to put our focus, be heavenly focused, put an undistracted focus on the coming kingdom, of the unshakable coming kingdom of heaven. Therefore, at this time, this is no time for being ignorant. The Lord has brought the truth into the church landscape, that now we can make very, very, very well informed choices, informed decisions about our preparation of the glorious coming of the Messiah. We have been enlightened of the eternal kingdom of God. We have been enlightened on the glorious coming of the Messiah, Kevin. And so this becomes the time, and more so besides that, the promise of glorification. But now this becomes the hour to now prepare, knowing very well that the promise of glorification is at hand. There is no promise of God that God has promised that has not that will not be fulfilled. Any promises of God, God is reliable. The promises of God are trustworthy. The promises of God are reliable, are dependable. And so this becomes the time now to focus on the promise of God, because indeed it will be a reality. But I have very well the mega prophet of the Lord, even bringing about the vision, the vision of the raptured saints, the people, they say that the day of rapture is a reality. It will come to pass. It will take place. And so this now becomes a moment to live in the reality, to live knowing that very soon again, the hour of glorification will take place, will come, amid us living in a world that is of artificial intelligence, Kevin. Now, this becomes the moment now to really embrace the truth of God that has come into the church, to deliver the church, to awaken the church, and bring the church into her senses that the hour, the imminent hour of the coming of the Messiah, yes, has drawn nigh. When we see the fulfillment of all the prophecies that we see in haste, then we know that there is no time. And every hour, in fact, the Lord has even given us a bonus. Every hour we are living is a bonus.

0: heaven.
1: Absolutely, very powerful and very critical to the Church of Christ, and you can tell therefore very beneficial for us to expedite, to execute the agenda and the instructions from this message in our own individual lives, that we may also partake in that very powerful moment of the coming of the Messiah, not to miss it. Thank you very much indeed, Mama Henry. Thank you.
0: Oh, I really want to appreciate the Lord very much because of His mercy, because of His compassion and helping us, sending us His mercy.

situation, to awaken us. Because you can imagine, Kevin, if the Lord would not have sent his mega prophets into the church landscape, the church was heading to hell. We would have awakened the church. All of us were heading to hell. I therefore want to really appreciate the Lord very much. Appreciate Jesus for the finished work of the cross, for the excellent job he did at Calvary. That now we may prepare, we have hope, the greatest hope, even as we are preparing to be reunited.

0: Jesus is Lord Radio. Praise the Lord.
1: Praise the Lord. Can be very powerful time, very powerful moment.
0: Yes.
1: Speaking to Moses from Turkana County, what a powerful message that we have received from Botswana. The Lord has spoken, and the Spirit of the Lord has spoken very seriously, but giving.
0: The Lord has spoken very seriously pertaining the coming of the Messiah Moses, because look at how the Lord has spoken very powerfully there over there in Botswana. A very awakening message, very sober for the Church of Christ to prepare for the coming kingdom of God, because the rapture of the church is a reality proven by the scripture, the record of the prophecies of the Messiah before in the scripture have been fulfilled accurately. And also you can now believe and take it to the bank that even the prophecy of the coming of the Messiah and the rapture of the church will come to be fulfilled accurately also, Moses.
1: Yes, the prophecies that the Bible spoke about, they came to be fulfilled, even the coming and our Lord Jesus Christ and the birth of our Lord Jesus Christ. When you read in the book of Micah, chapter 5, verse 4, the Spirit of the Lord say that it was prophesied and in the Bible that about Bethlehem, where he was born, and surely it came to pass in the book of Isaiah, that when he come, a child will be born, and his name is

0: The time when we are living in and this church is possessing this church age, then the Spirit of the Lord has brought it very clearly determined that this is the time and is addressing the church, is addressing brothers and sisters, is not addressing people who are not born again, not addressing people who are outside. When it comes to the coming of the Messiah, this master prophecy of the coming of the Messiah, the Lord is addressing the church, is addressing the brothers and sisters, meaning those who are born again, those who are born again properly, those who are separated, those who are now focusing on the coming of the Messiah.
1: Yes.
0: And the Bible and the Spirit of the Lord is very clear that this church of Thessalonica, when Paul preached it, the church was very clear. And for just few weeks, they started waiting for the coming of the Messiah. They started waiting that new Jesus will come at any time. And the Lord is also addressed that there is a thing that's happening to the church now about the ignorance. The church is ignorant of the basic foundation of salvation.
1: Yes.
0: One of the basic foundation of salvation is the resurrection. And the Lord, the Spirit of the Lord has told us that that is the only thing that you cannot be ignorant, because that is a promise.
1: Yes.
0: And that is the hope of the church, heaven.
1: Absolutely, very powerful, very powerful. The Lord has spoken to us that we now need to take our salvation very seriously, because there is also a danger of us losing it. I heard the mega mightiest prophet of the Lord talking about the centrality of the garment. The garment as a prerequisite for us to enter into the kingdom of God and to partake the rapture of the church. And once we have the garment, then we must also keep vigilance that we may keep the sanctity, maintain the sanctity of our garments to be bright, clean. Bright and clean. That is the threshold that the Lord has given of the garment. And when we lose the garment, therefore you can tell we are losing the kingdom of God, losing the partaking of the rapture of the church. Therefore, the church of Christ has been well instructed, Moses.
0: Yes, because the Lord has addressed, we are in the speech of the Lord, has spoken very clearly and very categorically about the garment, the need of the church to wear the garment. And the Lord spoke about Revelation chapter 19, that we need to have the garment. The garment is very critical, very sensitive, very important for the church to have a garment.
1: Yes.
0: And the garment is that the church should be wear is the fine linen, bright and clean.
1: Yes.
0: That which are the righteous acts of the faith. The Lord once again pointing to now the deed, that now the deed, we must have the deed, the good deed as the church of Christ. And also the Lord has warned us about the danger. The danger of losing the garment, because when you see that as the danger of the garment being stolen, and the Lord told us about the church of the Sardis, that it was only few people
1: yes.
0: that had maintained the garment, meaning at this

0: Jesus with a high price,
1: yes,
0: by shedding his precious blood.
1: Absolutely.
0: So that we need to guard this garment,
1: yes,
0: that it may not be spoiled, or somebody may not see the garment.
1: Yes.
0: And that's what the Lord was thinking, that we need to our righteous act, the act of the faith,
1: yes,
0: the act of the church. I have to be right now, that anything we do, we must go out. And the Lord spoke about the need of now going out, reaching out, and evangelizing, and in the Great Commission, as in the book of Matthew chapter 28,
1: yes,
0: the Lord is speaking that let us go out and make them to be disciples. Also the motto, people who are out there, the motto is that take of this garment, as it's read in the book of John chapter 3:16,
1: yes,
0: that the Lord is also reminding us, for those who are inside the church, those who have received the garment, we need also to go outside and remove and snatch them from fire, so that they may also come and wear this garment, the righteous acts of the saints, so that they may also enter to the kingdom of heaven, Kevin.
1: Absolutely, that was very succinct, that was very clear, that was

0: very, very objective to the Church of Christ, instructing us how therefore we need to take our salvation very seriously, for the coming of the Messiah is imminent and at hand. Thank you very much indeed, Moses. Thank you.
1: Thank you so much. Thank our Lord and our Father for coming to us with such a very critical and timely message that the Lord has brought to us, and the truth of the Lord has brought to us. And also need to talk to us about the need for that the start is being the Lord has come with evacuation, that we come to evacuate the church because of whatever is coming ahead of us.
0: Yes.
1: And the Lord spoke what is coming ahead of us. That even the coronavirus we saw, even the disease that we see, the terror that we are seeing, that much worse is coming. It is coming ahead of us. So we cannot bear it. As the church, we cannot bear it. We cannot think otherwise. But just
0: yes,
1: make sure that we prepare well so that we may, at rapture, we may be evacuated from the tribulation, from what is coming ahead of us.

0: Torah, we have broken our portion, even for me and my family have broken our portion, and we are making reason that we are going to hearken to the voice of the Lord. We are going to follow the voice of the Lord, because this is the only voice that will help us, because we are the only one that has been given the mandate to prepare the church for the coming of the Messiah. So thank you, my Lord and my Father, for coming to us. So this has been Moses calling from Turkana County. Back to the studio, Pastor Kevin.
1: Thank you very much indeed, Moses from Turkana County. Thank you very much indeed. Precious people, beloved listeners, it's now 2 minutes past 1 a.m. East African time. And I've received a text message here. This is from Joanne Endeso, writing from Oman. You say, what a deep and profound message we have received from the Lord. And you say, you've learned that the identity of those people who will be taken up are the ones that are aware that this world is not their home. They are anxiously waiting for the Messiah with fear and trembling, and their names are written in the Lamb's Book of Life. You say they walked on a narrow road. They were aware that God has set eternity in their hearts. And you say that is why the Lord is therefore asking this generation, this church of today, to prepare in holiness and righteousness, to stand with Jesus, to stand with holiness, and to do His will. You say failure to prepare, she will end up in the lake of fire. And you say you also heard the Spirit of the Lord saying that we need to prepare a garment, a glorious garment which only comes from heaven. And you say this garment only comes through the sacrifice of Christ, hence becoming the centrality of repentance. And you say the garment can be lost. When it's lost, you say then it means the lake of fire. As an individual, you say you are warned by the Lord. It's your heart desire that the Lord may help you to prepare so that you may be among the number that will be raptured on that day. Thank you so much. You conclude and say you thank the Lord Jesus Christ for the salvation of the blood and the substitute death on the hill of Calvary. Thank you very much indeed, Joanne Endeso from Oman. Thank you very much indeed. Precious people, beloved listeners, at this particular point in time, we take this short worship break. Then on the tail end of this worship, we shall resume taking your calls right here on Jesus is Lord Radio, your one and only NTM radio station, your favorite home radio station that prepares you for the coming of the Messiah. As we continue to feature this tremendous time, tremendous hour, the message you've just received from the Lord all the way from Gaborone in Botswana. Precious people, beloved listeners.

Welcome back, precious people, beloved listeners. The time now is 14 minutes after 1 a.m. East African time, and I want to take this opportunity again to welcome you back as we continue to also look into the very powerful word, beloved people, the day one of the very powerful word conference, the global word conference, all the way from Botswana, beloved people. The Lord God Almighty now using his servants to minister to the entire world, all the way from the nation of Botswana, and also bringing this powerful message to the nations of the earth. And beloved people, we have just heard that it's also trending number one, beloved people. Very shocking and very powerful indeed to see now the nations of the earth have now finally realized that there is need to listen to what the Lord is speaking at this time, beloved people, precious listeners. What a powerful day one word conference that we have just had today, beloved people, when we have just followed that very powerful word all the way from the nation of Botswana, and the Lord now encouraging the Church of Christ to now focus, beloved people, on the promise of glorification, and the Lord bringing out very serious and pertinent issues concerning preparedness for the glorious coming of the Messiah, beloved people, precious listeners. Now you heard very well, beloved people, even from the book of 1 Thessalonians chapter 4 verse 13 and up to verse 18, beloved people, concerning the people that were going up, beloved people, the people that will be glorified. These are the only those people who have received Christ Jesus, and that when they receive Jesus Christ in their life, they begin to live their lives with Jesus eternally on this earth, beloved people, precious listeners. What a wonderful word indeed that you have just received tonight and yesterday, beloved people, and the servants of the Lord, the mightiest, mightiest prophets of the Lord, who are ministering all the way from the nation of Botswana, beloved people, precious listeners. I just want to open my phone lines right in the studio as we continue to also weigh in on this very powerful message that we have just received from the powerful conference, the day one, the very powerful conference, the mission of the Lord in the nation of Botswana, beloved people, precious listeners. My name is Robin, and again, I want to welcome you so much this wonderful night, as I want to also give you an opportunity to continue calling me right in the studio to continue weighing in on this very powerful message, and just share with me what you also caught in that very powerful message of the Lord, beloved people. But the Lord is now bringing out very clear to this generation that we should now be doing the will of God, beloved people, because Peter, because of how precious glorification was, he bargained with his assassins to crucify him upside down, beloved people. And even the early church saints were thrown into the arena, but they did not renounce Jesus, but they just accepted to go through the persecution and the suffering for the sake of Christ Jesus, beloved people. It has been such a very powerful time indeed to receive the instructions of the Lord. The Lord also talking about glorification and as well doing the will of God, beloved people. And also I heard the Spirit of the Lord also talking about resurrection, beloved people. What a very powerful message. And that's why I just want to give you an opportunity to also call me right in the studio, that we may continue to talk about the very serious message that you have just received tonight, beloved people, precious listeners. But you can tell that these are the days to make sure that our garments are being kept bright and clean, because we have also heard tonight, beloved people, that the garment is essential for entry, and it must be bright and clean, even from the book of Revelation chapter 19 verse 6 up to verse 9, beloved people, that the garment is very essential when it comes to entry into the glorious kingdom of God. And the garment symbolizes exoneration from sin. The garment represents the purity of heaven, beloved people. And for sure, these are the times and the days to make sure that we are also embracing holiness in our Christian salvation, because only holiness can keep the garment righteous and bright and clean, beloved people, precious listeners. 0777-445-8850, 0777-445-851 are my phone lines right here in the studio, as you continue to call me and also to share with me what you have just caught in that very powerful message, what touched your heart so much when we were just following the very powerful message, beloved people, precious listeners.

And so right away, beloved people, precious listeners, my phone lines are already on right here in the studios. You call me and also share with me what you just caught in that very powerful message that we received all the way from the nation of Botswana. And finally, the Lord has loved the nation of Botswana and given them an opportunity to also be prepared for the glorious coming.

0: praise the Lord.
1: Amen, amen, amen, Robin. You're speaking to Fred from the Dome Home main altar. A very, very serious and awakening message that the Lord has brought to us all the way from the nation of Botswana. Robin, the Lord has brought it very clearly, identifying the church that enter. And I had very clear, the Spirit of the Lord brought it very clear, that they are already, if you look at that church on the face of the earth, they are already living with Christ in their heart. And I also had that church that is entering, they are living knowing very well that their citizenship is in heaven. The book of Philippians chapter 3, 20-21, that as they live on the earth here,
0: yes,
1: they are so much aware that they do not belong to this earth. They have another kingdom. And so that now helps them to focus unto the kingdom of God. And I also have that church, they are living, maintaining their names in the last book of life. They are aware that their name can't be blotted out. So every single day as they live on this earth, they perfect holiness, they perfect righteousness to ensure that their name is maintained in the book of life, Robin. And also that these people, they have chosen to live, to be, they have chosen, they are living a biblical Christian life. They have disconnected from the life and the decay of this world. And these people, they are also called the disciples of Jesus.
0: Yes.
1: And Robin, that is where now a question will come, that are we living, if this present day church living as the disciples of Christ, are they separated from the world, Robin?
0: For sure, it has been such a very powerful message, the day one of the very powerful mission of the Lord in the nation of Botswana. The Lord now coming to all the nations of the earth and giving the instructions from the throne room of God, from the nation of Botswana, and loving the nation of Botswana and bringing to us this very powerful message. I just had you also highlighting some of the points that you also caught in that very powerful message concerning the people that the Lord saw being glorified and going up, going into the glorious kingdom of God. I also heard that these people, they don't think about the dangers of this life when they think about the Calvary cross and the kind of price that was paid on that particular Calvary cross. They never renounced Jesus, even if they are threatened to be slaughtered. Even if you threaten to slaughter them, they will never renounce Jesus Christ. I heard the Spirit of the Lord saying very clearly, Fred, that when they consider the testimony of the blood and they cannot renounce Jesus for sure, these people that have been seen going into the glorious kingdom of God, they are called the ambassadors of Christ Jesus. But then the question that we are asking ourselves is that for us as the Christians who are now living in this generation, Fred, are we really the ambassadors of Christ Jesus? Have we now chosen to give our own life unto our Lord and blessed Savior? Because I heard the Spirit of the Lord saying very clearly that these people that were glorified, They cheerfully give and willingly lay down their lives for Christ Jesus. But when you look at this generation, I heard the Spirit of the Lord saying that our Christian calling is a calling of holiness and righteousness. But then you get to ask yourself questions, very pertinent questions in this Christian life that we are leading right now. Do you really see Christians who are now living their lives in righteousness, in holiness? Because it came out very clearly that the only difference between Christians and other religions is that Christ Jesus died and resurrected again, Fred.
1: Very, very true, Robin, the way you brought it. The Lord asked a very pertinent question that identified that these people that are entering, they have chosen to live a different from the world, and that is now where the question comes in. And that is why now, you see, the Lord was rebuking the ignorance, that when we now call about, when it comes to the rapture of the church, then we now rebuke ignorance, because that is what you see, people, ignorance of the basic of salvation, holiness, righteousness, where you see people, they are in homosexuality and they want to enter heaven. You see the nudity in the church. Lord, people, the basic of salvation, church, that ignorance you see today, where apostasy has consumed the church because of the ignorance, they are not, the church want to behave as if they are not aware of the holiness of God.
0: Yes.
1: Because the Bible is clear that without holiness, no one will see the Lord, Robin, but you see, the church wants to behave like the world. But the Lord wrote it very clearly that you cannot live as a heathen and expect to enter heaven, because them that have received Christ, they now, they are the follower of Christ, so they must live a sacrificial life. They must separate from the world because Christ is holy. So to them also, that want to see that heathen must be holy. But what do you see? You see a church that that is engaging, they want to mix the world with the denomination, all kind of, the world is so much in their life. But the Lord is saying, now, these people, they must now be ambassadors of Christ.
2: Yes.
1: Ambassadors of Christ, they must now represent. If you see them here on earth, they are living like Christ. They are representing. Because if you are ambassador, then you must be representing that nation that you are standing for. So these people also must be representing the kingdom of God. They must live a life that is now aligned to the kingdom of God.
2: Yes.
1: Holiness of Christ. You must now see them that they are separated from the world. They are now living a different life. Their life is a copy of Christ, because Christ, they must also accept the suffering of Christ. If Christ suffered, then they also must accept to suffer. Because look, Robin, the Lord brought us about Daniel. But look, Daniel, he chose not to renounce Jesus. However much he was suffering, he was thrown to the den of the lion,
2: yes,
1: but he did not renounce Jesus. He accepted to suffer because of the glorification, the promise of the glorification. And we had that even the old saints, when they just had the promise of glorification, they would say, no, they cannot renounce. Yes, you see now, Peter is being now crucified. But what of this church, the present day church? Any slight suffering, they renounce Jesus. Any slight suffering, be it family, be it financial problem, be it what, they now, they reject Jesus. But the Lord is saying, it came out, the Spirit of the Lord came out very clear, that now we must live a sacrificial life. We must represent Christ. If we suffered, we also must suffer, Robin.
0: For sure, it came out very clear that also Christ Jesus, our Lord and blessed Savior, he also suffered for us. And he went at the Calvary cross to give us salvation. And one thing that also came out very clear is that the coming of the Messiah must be fulfilled, because it was preordained by God's own authoritative word, himself. And we heard very clearly when the Spirit of the Lord was also speaking to us this evening that Jesus Christ himself, he took a lot of time to prepare the church of Christ, to prepare humanity for the day of rapture. So there is no way we can err around and continue in our own wickedness. But we ought now to focus on the glorious coming of the Messiah. But also on this point of evacuation, why the evacuation? I had the Spirit of the Lord also bringing to us very clearly, even from the book of Revelation chapter 13, from verse number 5 up to verse 7. The scripture that says that the beast was given a mouth to utter proud words and blasphemies, and to exercise its authority for 42 months. It opened its mouth to blaspheme God and to slander his name and his dwelling place and those who live in heaven. Verse 7 says, and it was given power to wage war against God's holy people and conquer them. And it was given authority over every tribe, people, language, and nation. From this scripture, Fred, according to this scripture, I heard the Spirit of the Lord saying very clearly that the Antichrist, that the beast has been given power and authority to attack God's holy people and to overcome them. And I heard the Spirit of the Lord warning, raising a very clear alarm to this generation, that let us not try to fool around by thinking that we can find ourselves in that dispensation and think that we can manage it. Because I heard very well that the beast has been given authority and power to attack God's holy people and to overcome them. He comes to fight the worship of Christ Jesus. And he's called a man of lawlessness. He doesn't observe any human rights. What a dispensation that one is. For sure, we must then prepare very well and make sure that we honor the Lord in holiness by doing his will. And we heard very well that despite the fact that doing God's will is not a joke, Because Noah did the will of God for 120 years, and not even a single child received the Lord. Shadrach, Meshach, and Abednego accepted to be thrown into fire in order to do the will of God. And I heard you also saying that Daniel, in order to do the will of God, he had to be thrown into the lion's den. So it came out very clear that doing the will of God is not a joke, it's not easy. But the Lord is encouraging us as a generation that we may now do the will of God. Because there is coming a dispensation of the beast that is totally unbearable. We must be very watchful and make sure that we enter the glorious kingdom of God through the rapture of the church. Because only the rapture comes to evacuate God's holy people from the wrath of God, Fred. Very powerful message indeed that you have received tonight.
1: Very true, Robin, the scripture, the warning that we brought there, that the Spirit of God brought us in the book of Revelation chapter 13, warning this church that because Christ is coming back as a triumphant, he's not going to the Calvary cross. He went to the cross, he overcame, and that gives us now, warned the church that now the church must now walk in holiness, because there is the dispensation that you have, the people that you painted, that the Lord painted, there is a dispensation that is coming that the church will not be able, the dispensation of the man of lawlessness, the Spirit of the Lord brought it very clear, this is the man of lawlessness, he will be fighting anything, he will be fighting worship, he will be establishing his own authority, he would want to be worshipped, yes. He will destroy the worship of Jesus, now he will establish himself to be worshipped, the man of lawlessness, he will destroy, and also to underscore that the Lord also brought it from the book of Daniel chapter 7 verses 21, which says, as I watched, this horn was waging war against the saints and defeating them. So look, Robin, the man of lawlessness, at that point there will be no grace, there will be no mercy, there will be no repentance. The man of lawlessness defeating God's holy people. So that can only tell you that right now, when we have the grace, when we are seeing the announcement of the coming of the Messiah, because it is the same time that we have seen announcing the coming of the earthquake. And we have seen 8.8, we have seen in Venezuela, we have seen in Japan, their prophecy being fulfilled to the latter. And now, they are pointing to us two pictures that the rapture, you have seen the rapture of the church, and on this other side, you have seen the coming of the Antichrist to devour the people. So that tells you the church, and the church was not meant for to suffer, because the Lord brought it very clearly in that book of Revelation chapter 3 verse 10, that rapture is the evacuation of the church, and the Lord is coming to evacuate the faithful. So that's called for faithfulness at this time and obedience, because since the church, since you obeyed my command, yes. Then now see the Lord say, now I will come to evacuate you. So that tells you, Robin, that right now the Lord is demanding voluntary obedience in the life of the church, that the church may escape the coming wrath, because ahead in the tribulation you cannot make it. See, it's coming to destroy, it's defeating God's holy people, we will establish his worship. But right now, there is grace. The Lord is warning that now the church has an opportunity. The rapture is an evacuation. Yes. And the Lord, I have the Spirit encouraging the church that the church should participate in the first resurrection, Robin.
0: For sure, what a very powerful message and a very powerful encouragement to the Church of Christ that we now must participate in the first resurrection. Thank you so much, please, Fred, even as you wind down kindly.
1: Thank you. Allow me, Robin, to thank my Lord and my Father. Thank the Lord God Almighty for sending us Christ to the cross, that he died for our salvation. And thank the Lord God Almighty for this time sending us the mightiest and mega prophet of the Lord to come and prepare us for the glorious coming of the Messiah. I thank my Lord and I thank my Father. Back to you, Robin. This is Fred from the Down Home Main Altar.
0: Thank you. Thank you so much, Fred. Also calling from Down Home Main Altar. Thank you so much indeed.

Blessed people, beloved listeners, what a very powerful message indeed that you have just received on the day one of the very powerful mission of the Lord in the nation of Botswana, beloved people, precious listeners. But at this point, I see it's 25 minutes to 2 a.m. East African time, beloved people, precious listeners. And at this point, we now leave you with this wonderful Maranatha worship. We will see you in the morning, beloved people, precious listeners.